0: Ethan Bohannon, who is 20 years old.
1: Multnomah County Deputy DA Roshna Hajari said the new indictment charges Bohannon with sexually abusing five victims ages 15 and 16. The charges ranging from using a child in a display of sexually explicit conduct to rape, sodomy, and sex abuse. Gresham Police Detective Adam Wright says Bohannon was arrested in June and charged with several sex crimes and assaults against children participating in nonprofit sporting events at local schools.
2: This spanned multiple counties.
1: And they fear there are more victims. 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
3: Meantime, Longview Public Schools has begun the process now of firing the superintendent. KXL's Grant Mackey will get you caught up on that story.
4: The board Monday passed a motion from Vice President Jennifer Leach that says there is probable cause to terminate the contract of Karen Cloninger.
5: Based on insubordination consisting of a refusal to comply with the district's written directives of May 22nd, September 15th, and September 30th to participate in the district's employment investigation.
4: The superintendent's been on unpaid leave since June after being arrested on felony charges tied to the investigation into alleged sexual assault involving students at Mark Morris High School. Cloninger has 10 days to request a hearing. Grant MacHill, FM News 101.
6: Vancouver police has just released a video of a burglary suspect falling through the ceiling of a Vancouver mall.
7: That's the sound of the ceiling collapsing as a man falls from overhead. The whole scene caught on Vancouver PD body cams. Police responded to the mall last week on a report of a person crawling through the ceiling of a department store. Part of the mall evacuated as officers tried to talk the man down. After an hour, he agreed to climb down a ladder, but police say he quickly changed his mind and tried to return to the ceiling. Officers grabbed the ladder, bringing Gabriel Hideo down, where he was arrested. Noah Friedman, FM News 101.
3: The attorney for the former Blazers play-by-play announcer who was hired and fired all in the same day is going public, saying the team may end up regretting their decision. 29-year-old Braden Bell was let go last week after racist and misogynistic tweets surfaced from when he was 15 years old. His lawyer, Arnie Herz, tells the Lars Larson Show he believes the team overreacted.
8: We live in a gotcha tear-down mindset. Young guy, 29 years old, gets his first play-by-play job in the NBA, and right away, so when you start doing that, you're going to be torn down. It's just the way it is. It's karma.
3: But the Blazers have already responded to Bell's request to take him back, saying they stand by their decision.
6: The U.S. Coast Guard is issuing a warning ahead of the coming season of intense weather. KXL's Heather Roberts reports on how rescuers are taking their message directly to mariners and beachgoers.
9: The heavy weather season is upon us, and the Pacific Northwest coastline, as beautiful as it is, demands respect and vigilance.
10: Rear Admiral Mike Campbell, commander of the Coast Guard's Northwest District, appears in a new video urging boaters to plan ahead, but also for visitors to be mindful of sneaker waves.
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10: Or call 911. Heather Roberts, FM News 101.
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3: 510, you're listening to Portland's Afternoon News from the BMW of Portland studio. Brett Recamp there. I'm Tim Lanson. Here now are your top stories.
6: Portland drivers see a 2-cent drop in the local average for regular gas. Vancouver's local average is down 7 cents after the G7 agrees to release oil reserves.
3: It's do or die for the New York Yankees. They're trying to avoid a sweep by Tampa in the MLB postseason. You got sports coming up with Dane Vodder at 515.
6: Arnold Schwarzenegger is adding to his resume with the help of a famous author. You'll get that in entertainment news at 527.
3: Right now it's 5:11. Traffic and weather together on the ones always. Michael Convery's there in the traffic center and in Gladstone. Still trouble.
22: Yeah, 205 southbound. Again, an accident blocking the left-hand lane. It's been there for about a half hour right near the Strawberry Lane overpass. We are jammed up now all the way back through Clackamas, back into southeast Portland, right near Johnson Creek Boulevard on 205 south. I-84 westbound is no problems, but heavy traffic today again from 82nd down to I-5. Sunset Highway inbound, we're looking at about 18 minutes to get from Hillsboro all the way into downtown. Southbound I-5, not too bad as you leave downtown, but jammed up pretty solid down through Tualatin all the way into North Wilsonville. 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From the KXL Traffic Center, I'm Michael Convery.
6: Coing 6 Chief Meteorologist Josh Cozart has our forecast.
23: Tonight in Portland, a low of 52. Mostly clear skies will start off the day on Wednesday with an afternoon high of 79. Those sunny skies will help push us back into the summer-like territory by Thursday, cooling with the chance of rain by Friday into Saturday. From the Coing 6 Weather Team, I'm Chief Meteorologist Josh Cozart with Portland's most accurate forecast.
6: Looking around town, still gorgeous. Tualatin, 75 degrees. We have 74 in Hillsboro. It is 73 in Vancouver and Salem, 76.
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6: 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It is election season, and KXL has you covered from now until election day.

0: We will be breaking down the races and issues that matter most.
1: And today we are looking at the race to become the next chair of the Washington Board of Commissioners. Now, Fye and Pam Treece are vying for that position. Commissioner Fye breaks down her top priorities first.
2: Strong public safety, infrastructure that supports economic growth, housing production that keeps our workforce here, and deeper public and private partnerships.
1: And again, that is Nafisa Fye. Commissioner Treece also laid out her top issues.
3: Stability at the commission and stability within our entire organization. 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And the last thing is public safety.
1: Our election series is going to continue tomorrow with a look at the race for Clackamas County Sheriff.
0: Multnomah County's district attorney wants a new tool to help solve property crimes. KXL's John Eric Smith reports.
4: DA Nathan Vasquez says DNA evidence from burglaries and property crime rarely gets tested because Oregon's crime labs must prioritize violent situations. He tells the Off the Air podcast his office plans to buy a rapid DNA machine.
5: I went to the community and I raised about $250,000 with the help of the Central East Side Rotary Club to buy a rapid DNA machine.
4: Vasquez says the machine can produce DNA results in about 90 minutes. He hopes it will help investigators identify more suspects. John Eric Smith, FM News 101.
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1: You and other drivers getting some relief right now at the pumps. The national average for a gallon of regular is down 9 cents this week, now 437. That's nationally. Oregon's average dropped 2 cents to 504. In Portland, prices down also 2 cents to 509, while Vancouver's prices fell 7 cents, now paying $5.32 a gallon on average there. AAA's Marie Dodds says the G7's decision to release 100 million barrels of oil stocks provides short-term relief, at least.
6: The bottom line is we still have constrained global supplies. You know, at some point, crude oil prices will move up again if the conflict continues over the long term.
1: She also doesn't expect President Trump's decision to allow tax-exempt agricultural diesel to be used in highway vehicles to have much of an impact on overall diesel prices.
0: It's now 5:15. 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
1: Well, Yankees fans are a little bit nervous today. They don't want to be swept by Tampa in the MLB postseason. Over at the KXL Sports Desk, Dane Bonner.
7: New York down 0-2 in their division series against the Rays, and ESPN's Stephen A. Smith didn't mince words about how the Pinstripes played yesterday.
8: This is disgrace, okay? First inning, the very first batter, Ryan McMahon makes an error. The third batter, Chisholm makes a throwing error. The fourth batter catches interference on Austin Wells, okay? The fifth batter, potential double play becomes out. Chisholm bad toss to Lombard.
7: Okay, we get it. It was a rough game. The Yankees will try to stay in the best of five series tomorrow night at 5, taking a look at right now in the MLB postseason. Dodgers taking on the Braves middle of the 7th right now. Dodgers up 3-1. Also, the San Diego Padres are also trying to avoid a sweep. They first pitch against the Milwaukee Brewers is at 6:30. Seattle Seahawks decided not to sign veteran running back Joe Mixon, according to Adam Schefter. ESPN reported yesterday that the team intended to sign Mixon, but that was contingent on him passing a physical. Instead, the Hawks signed Robert Henry Jr. and Dante McMillan. Rookie Jadarian Price will miss at least 3 more games as he was placed on injured reserve with a chest injury. With sports at 15 and 45, Dane Vodder, FM News 101.
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9: From ABC News, I'm Dave Packer. For the first time since her botched execution nearly a week ago in Tennessee, attorneys for convicted murderer Krister Pike say that she's awake and speaking. ABC's Faith Abube reports.
10: Her lawyer saying in part in a statement that against all odds, Krista Pike is conscious, speaking, and continues to receive critical medical care. Despite the severe damage she endured to her arms, she's still handcuffed and shackled to the bed. Adding they are grateful to the first responders and medical team who, quote, treated Krista like a human, and provided exceptional care to her.
11: President Trump said he has a call scheduled with Russia's president to discuss a potential outbreak of the plague in Siberia.
12: So far, we're in very deep discussions. We'll be able to report about it probably tomorrow.
11: Moscow has said very little publicly since the death of a lab worker at an anti-plague research facility. ABC News has obtained video of Cornell police interviewing witnesses during their investigation into an alleged gang rape on campus. ABC's Aaron Katursky.
13: Videos obtained by ABC News show one woman telling the investigators she heard the fraternity Chi Phi held a meeting to get all the brothers on the same page about what happened that night. The witness claims she was told this was a consensual orgy, but don't spread it because it would be bad for our image. In separate interviews, the brothers told police they heard the encounter with Jane Doe was consensual.
11: The Gulf Coast bracing for what's expected to become the first hurricane this year to hit the U.S. mainland, ABC's Ginger Z.
14: Keep an eye from Louisiana through coastal Mississippi, Alabama, and the Florida Panhandle really carefully. Friday night into Saturday looks like landfall of what will likely be our first hurricane of the season. There's a lot of fuel at the surface, above average temperatures in the Gulf because it's been undisturbed. There's a little bit fighting it at the top end in the atmosphere, but either way, I would anticipate more than a half foot of rain, surge, tornadoes, all the regular threats going into the weekend.
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0: 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With Tim Lance, I am Brett Recamp, and we do have your top stories today.
1: Longview Public Schools, they've begun the process of firing the superintendent.
0: Commander of the Coast Guard's Northwest District has a warning for boaters trying to navigate rough seas off the Oregon and Washington coast this fall.
1: And I'm checking my 401k right now. Wall Street way up, and so are food prices. But wait until you hear how much more water costs these days for the average household. Boy, I tell you, they get you coming and going. More business news at 5:26.
0: I hear that water thing is pretty important to us humans.
1: Yeah, yeah.
0: Check it out. 5:21, traffic and weather. Together on the ones. All right, Michael Convery, we do have some good news from Marion County.
16: Yeah, I-5 southbound, earlier accident down near Ankeny Hill at mile marker 243 has now been cleared out of the way, but it was there for a long time, so we still have a pretty good-sized backup as you move south of Salem on I-5 southbound, moving down into the Jefferson area. We still have an accident, I-205 south at Strawberry Lane in overpass in Gladstone. Left lane is blocked, and again, a huge backup all the way back towards Johnson Creek Boulevard on 205 southbound. Northbound I-5 is delayed from Rosa Parks Way headed up towards the Interstate Bridge, and a lot of heavy traffic still I-84 westbound coming in past 82nd off and on down to the I-5 merge. 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From the KXL Traffic Center, I'm Michael Convery.
1: Michael, thank you. Appreciate that. Coin 6 Chief Meteorologist Josh Cozart has your forecast now.
17: Tonight in Portland, mostly clear skies will give way to a low of 52. More sunshine expected Wednesday from sunrise to sunset. Expect a forecasted high of 79. The peak of the heat then arrives on Thursday with a high of 81. Rain showers return by the end of the week. From the Coin 6 Weather Team, I'm Chief Meteorologist Josh Cozart with Portland's most accurate forecast.
1: 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Sunny and 77 where you are. In Vancouver, 73. Same thing in Portland.
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1: 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This is Portland's Afternoon News, coming to you live from the BMW of Portland studio. It is time for your business report.
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27: Anderle has won a $2.9 billion U.S. Navy contract to increase submarine production. And this just days after its co-founder, Palmer Luckey, was named to a Pentagon task force on future weapons. Part of the contract will also include scaling a new shipyard near Baltimore to build components for Virginia-class submarines. The project will create about 3,100 jobs. We have seen the price of almost everything in our lives rise in recent years. Water is one of them. Household drinking bills for water are up 62% in the last decade, according to a report from advocacy group Food and Water Watch. In comparison, overall consumer prices are up just 39% and 30% for grocery store items. Record closes for both both the NASDAQ and S&P 500 today. The Dow Industrial Average gained 253 points, ending the day at 51,521. NASDAQ up 122. S&P 500 gained 45. I'm Dan Loney with Your Money Now on FM News 101 KXL.
1: 527, time for some entertainment news. Country Music Association is announcing the all-star lineup performing in an upcoming two-hour televised special for Dolly Parton. CMA presents I Always Will Love You, a celebration of Dolly Parton's going to feature Ashley McBride, Carrie Underwood, Darius Rucker, and a whole lot.

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3: Arnold Schwarzenegger's latest job title? Novelist. The actor and former governor is teaming up with best-selling author James Patterson to write a new thriller, The Protector. Mike Dubusky, ABC News.
0: Aerosmith teasing a comeback concert. In a social media post, the group is seen putting letters on a marquee outside of the Hollywood Bowl in L.A. Sign reads Aerosmith and Friends, and it also includes two dates, October 29th and November 1st. So we'll keep you updated.
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1: 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Welcome in. I am Brett Recamp.
0: And me, I'm Tim Lance. It's 5:30. Here are your top stories.
1: It is a tsunami of new charges against a Gresham man accused of posing as a teen in youth sports programs to sexually abuse teens.
0: And Vancouver police, they've just released a video of a burglary suspect falling through the ceiling at Vancouver Mall.
1: Oregon quarterback Dante Moore is back at practice. Dane Vodder joins us for sports at 5:45.
0: Boy, good to see him back at it. Those stories and more in about 90 seconds, 5:31, and you get traffic and weather together on the one. So, Michael Convery, Clackamas County, big backup. Give us the details.
10: Yeah, it's on 205 southbound, Tim. A big backup starts right about Johnson Creek Boulevard. It's due to a crash we've had down in Gladstone right at the Strawberry Lane overpass. The good news is that just literally here in the last minute or two got cleared out of the way, out of the left lane. So at the front of the line, all lanes are moving again. But boy, that's about a 5-6 mile backup on 205 southbound. And it is gridlocked all the way down through Clackamas. It should start to get a little better now. I-5 south as you leave downtown looks pretty good. It is pretty slow, though, down through Tualatin all the way into Wilsonville. 217 northbound delays moving up through Tigard. It's about 12 minutes to go from I-5 up to the Sunset Highway. Hey, is a kitchen or bathroom remodel high on your to-do list? 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From the KXL Traffic Center, I'm Michael Convery.
1: Time now for your weather forecast. We get that from Coin6 Chief Meteorologist Josh Kozart.
11: Tonight in Portland, a low of 52. Mostly clear skies will carry us into the start of the day Wednesday with sunshine. Those afternoon sunny conditions will push our temperatures to 79. The peak of the heat, that arrives on Thursday, sending us back into the summer-like territory with a high of 81. Cooler and rainier weather returns Friday afternoon into Saturday. A few 1/100ths of an inch to 1/10 of an inch is possible by the end of the weekend with more sunshine Sunday. From the Coin6 Weather Team, I'm Chief Meteorologist Josh Kozart with Portland's most accurate forecast.
1: Okay, Oregon City, you have 73 degrees. Hillsboro, 76. 74 in Sherwood.
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1: Detectives believe there are more victims. Bohannon's picture is posted at KXL.com.
2: Meantime, the school board in Longview is saying there is probable cause to terminate the superintendent's contract. KXL's Grant Mackill has an update on the story.
3: The motion to fire Superintendent Karen Cloninger was made Monday by Board Vice President Jennifer Leach.
4: I'll move that the board find that probable cause exists under RCW 28A-405-300 to discharge Superintendent Dr. Karen Cloninger.
3: The board's determination came after it was decided the on-leave superintendent was insubordinate when she refused to participate in the district's employment investigation. She's currently facing criminal charges tied to alleged sexual assault involving students at Mark Morris High School. She has 10 days to ask for a hearing. Grant Mackill, FM News 101.
1: A man faces burglary and other charges after he was caught in the ceiling at Vancouver Mall. KXL's Noah Friedman has more on the suspect's arrest after he fell into the menswear department.
5: In just released video, body cam footage shows officers trying to get the man to come down after he was found crawling through the ceiling of a department store. Firefighters set up a ladder and mattress, but the suspect did not respond to commands, and police say he continued breaking ceiling tiles, light fixtures, and wiring. After initially agreeing to come down, he tried to climb back up, but police pulled the ladder and he fell. Gabriel Hideo is charged with burglary and malicious mischief. Noah Friedman, FM News 101.
2: The Pacific Northwest has enjoyed some pretty mild weather so far this fall, but the region is expecting more intense conditions as the end of the year approaches. Rear Admiral Mike Campbell, commander of the U.S. Coast Guard Northwest District, appears in a new video, and he's appealing to coastal boaters.
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2: 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Watch for sneaker waves. 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
8: 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Brett Recamp, I'm Tim Lance. 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
9: A new DNA machine could give investigators in Multnomah County results in just an hour and a half.
8: And Atlanta running away with a win, a big win against the Saints on Monday Night Football. Dane Vodder gets you caught up on sports at 5:45.
9: Google decides to make a deal with an energy company involving nuclear and its lights. I should say it lights up the outlook for both companies. We'll explain during business news at 5:56. This is read like a nuclear surgeon.
8: Yes, I was going to say, you wrote that too. Those stories and more in 90 seconds. First, though, 5:41 traffic and weather together on the ones. Michael Convery, plenty of slowing on 205. That's not funny.
10: Yeah, boy, it's been a rough go, guys, over on 205 today, both directions. Again, southbound 205 is still recovering from earlier trouble down in Gladstone, so it's bottled up all the way back into southeast Portland near Johnson Creek Boulevard. Again, at the front of the line near the Strawberry Lane overpass, all lanes are moving again. Northbound I-205, again, due in part to some earlier trouble, is still pretty jammed up just north of the I-5 merge in Tualatin. Most of the way up to the Abernathy Bridge, it's about 18 minutes to make that drive into Oregon City. Southbound I-5, again, not too bad out of downtown, but it is lined up from Tualatin all the way into Wilsonville. Northbound I-5, again, a lot of slowing out of the Twitterger curves down the hill across the Markham. And then I-84 westbound is slow again today from just inside of 82nd Avenue all the way down to I-5. This report is service of keeporegongreen.org. 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From the KXL Traffic Center, I'm Michael Convery.
9: Time now for your forecast. Let's check in with Coin 6 Chief Meteorologist Josh Cozart.
11: Tonight in Portland, a low of 52. Mostly clear skies. More sunshine tomorrow, a high of 79. From the Coin 6 Weather Team, I'm Chief Meteorologist Josh Cozart with Portland's most accurate forecast.
9: All right, looking at Beaverton, 73. Sherwood, 74. Camas, 72.
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9: It's now 5:42. DNA evidence could help solve a burglary, but Multnomah County's district attorney says Oregon's crime labs rarely test it in property crime cases because violent crime takes priority. KXL's John Eric Smith reports that could soon be changing.
12: Multnomah County District Attorney Nathan Vasquez says Oregon's crime labs lack the resources to test DNA evidence found at property crimes.
13: It's because the crime labs has a backlog for major violent felonies like murder and rape. Now, there
0: is a technology out there that can greatly help with that.
12: Vasquez tells the Off the Air podcast his office has raised about $25,000 to buy a piece of technology called Rapid DNA. Could give investigators results in about 90 minutes. Funds for that machine were raised in part by the Central East Side Rotary Club. 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
6: Hey, it's time to get some of that red dye diesel and put it in the tank on your truck. Donald Trump is trying to give a little bit of relief to America's truckers. About 30 years ago, when Tina and I got together, I had a little sailboat. It was a cheap way to live. I lived as a liveaboard on that boat, and then we got married. But while we lived on that boat, the little boat had a 24-horse diesel engine on board it. And one of the great things about that, if you burn diesel but you're not burning it on the road, then you can use off-road diesel, the red stuff. Well, now President Trump has signed an executive order to make that red stuff, the stuff without the federal tax, and in most states without the state tax at all, make it available to America's truckers. In other words, we've got a short-term problem with the cost of fuel, and we can solve part of it with this allowance to use the red dye diesel in your tank and not get in trouble with the cops. For Northwest Reports, I'm Lars Larson.
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8: All right, Atlanta, didn't take them very long to take control of that Monday night football win over the Saints. From the KXL Sports Desk, Dane Bonner.
13: Yeah, Atlanta just got on the scoreboard real quick last night.
14: First carry, and there he goes! Bijan Robinson! There are no flags, and that is a touchdown.
13: The call there on ESPN, Robinson finished with 145 yards and 2 touchdowns, but the run game and backup Brian Robinson Jr. continued to keep New Orleans down.
14: Another nice carry by Brian Robinson for the touchdown. How about 3 on the night for number 15?
13: The Falcons get the win 45-24 for the Saints. Former Duck Tyler Shuck had 286 passing yards and 1 touchdown to Devon Valey. The NFL Referees Association plans to challenge the severity of the suspensions handed out to 2 officials for unprofessional conduct. The union says the suspensions went beyond appropriate punishment. Line judge Jeff Seaman was suspended 2 games for swearing at Cardinals tight end Trey McBride, while referee Adrian Hill is suspended 1 game for yelling and gesturing at Minnesota linebacker Eric Wilson. And Oregon quarterback Dante Moore returned to practice yesterday just over a week after suffering a concussion during a 41-27 win over USC. Head coach Dan Lanning says he was wearing a helmet and shoulder pads and throwing the ball during the closed practice. Lanning would not say whether Moore would be able to return against number 21 UCLA this weekend, saying they will continue to do what is best for the quarterback's long-term health. The Ducks take on the Bruins at Autzen Stadium Saturday afternoon at 12:30. With sports at 15:45, Dane Vodder, FM News 101.
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15: From ABC News, I'm Dave Packer. For the first time since her botched execution nearly a week ago in Tennessee, attorneys for convicted murderer Krista Pike say that she's awake and speaking. ABC's Faith Abube reports.
16: Her lawyer saying in part in a statement that against all odds, Krista Pike is conscious, speaking, and continues to receive critical medical care. Despite the severe damage she endured to her arms, she's still handcuffed and shackled to the bed. Adding they are grateful to the first responders and medical team who, quote, treated Krista like a human and provided exceptional care to her.
15: President Trump said he has a call scheduled with Russia's president to discuss a potential outbreak of the plague in Siberia.
17: So far, we're in very deep discussions. We'll be able to report about it probably tomorrow.
15: Moscow has said very little publicly since the death of a lab worker at an anti-plague research facility. ABC News has obtained video of Cornell police interviewing witnesses during their investigation into an alleged gang rape on campus. ABC's Aaron Katursky.
18: Videos obtained by ABC News show one woman telling the investigators she heard the fraternity Chi Phi held a meeting to get all the brothers on the same page about what happened that night. The witness claims she was told this was a consensual orgy, but don't spread it because it would be bad for our image. In separate interviews, the brothers told police they heard the encounter with Jane Doe was consensual.
19: The Gulf Coast bracing for what's expected to become the first hurricane this year to hit the U.S. mainland, ABC's Ginger Z.
20: Keep an eye from Louisiana through coastal Mississippi, Alabama, and the Florida Panhandle really carefully. Friday night into Saturday looks like landfall of what will likely be our first hurricane of the season. There's a lot of fuel at the surface, above average temperatures in the Gulf because it's been undisturbed. There's a little bit fighting it at the top end in the atmosphere, but either way, I would anticipate more than a half foot of rain, surge, tornadoes, all the regular threats going into the weekend.
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9: 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I am Brett Recamp, and we do have your top stories today.
8: The school board in Longview saying that there is probable cause to terminate the superintendent's contract.
9: The Coast Guard issues a warning to boaters and beachgoers ahead of what it calls heavy weather season.
8: And fans are saying goodbye to an R&B legend. That is part of your entertainment news coming up at 5:57.
9: But first, it is 5:51. Traffic and weather together are on the ones. To the west side we go. And an update from Hillsboro with Michael Convery.
10: Good news on the Hillsboro Highway. Highway 219 had an earlier rollover crash down near Simpson Road. Was blocking one lane southbound. That's now out of the way. But still a little bit of a backup as you head down towards Tongue Lane southbound on Highway 219 south of Hillsboro. Sunset Highway inbound, we're still at about 18 minutes to get from Hillsboro all the way into downtown. Heavy traffic up over Sylvan most of the way down to 405. A lot of slowing over on 205. Again, both directions southbound coming down from Johnson Creek Boulevard all the way through Clackamas due to some earlier trouble. Northbound I-205 is still pretty slow, about 17 minutes to get from the I-5 merge all the way up to the Abernathy Bridge in Oregon City. 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From the KXL Traffic Center, I'm Michael Convery.
8: 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Forecast time now with Coin 6 Chief Meteorologist Josh Kozart.
11: Tonight in Portland, a low of 52. Mostly clear skies will start off the day on Wednesday with an afternoon high of 79. Those sunny skies will help push us back into the summer-like territory by Thursday, cooling with the chance of rain by Friday and a Saturday. From the Coin 6 Weather Team, I'm Chief Meteorologist Josh Kozart with Portland's most accurate forecast.
8: Blue sky in Lake Oswego, 72 degrees there, and in Portland we have 71.
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26: Record closes for both the NASDAQ and S&P 500 today, thanks to easing oil prices and bond yields. Dow Jones Industrials up 253 points, ending the day at 51,521. NASDAQ added 122 points. The S&P 500 was up 45. Shares of Constellation Energy were up 12% today after Google announced a long-term power agreement with the company. Google will buy power tied to 890 megawatts of new nuclear capacity along with a separate 2,700 megawatt supply agreement supporting more than $4.3 billion in new Constellation investment. Shares of SpaceX were slightly higher today. The Elon Musk company received an upgrade and was reaffirmed at a $300 price target by Morgan Stanley analyst Adam Jonas. There is also the successful launch of the Falcon 9 rocket last Thursday that delivered four astronauts to the ISS. I'm Dan Loney with Your Money Now on FM News 101 KXL.
8: It's 5:57 and time for some entertainment news. This week's top 10 songs on the Billboard Hot 100, they're out right now. Patient Zero by Taylor Swift, number one this week, marking its first time at the top since it was released. Ella Langley's Choosin' Texas, it dropped back down to the second spot. Swift's other song, Cleveland, that debuted at number three.
27: You are my lady. 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
9: 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Jackson, known for songs like You Are My Lady and Rock Me Tonight.
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4: 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I am Brett Recamp.
5: I'm Tim Lance. 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
4: A Multnomah County grand jury hands up dozens of new charges against a Gresham man accused of faking his age in youth sports programs to abuse children.
5: A man faces burglary and other charges after he was caught in the ceiling at Vancouver Mall.
4: Joe Mixon will not be joining the Seahawks. Dane Vodder joins us in sports, however, at 6:15.
5: You sure will get those stories and even more in about 90 seconds. First, it is 6:01, traffic and weather together on the ones. We'll start with Michael Convery in the traffic center. Interstate bridge lift, Michael. Oh, boy.
6: Yeah, Interstate bridge lift for river traffic. So right now, all traffic headed into and out of Vancouver on I-5 is shut down for about the next 10 minutes or so. This will add to the backup, particularly, of course, I-5 northbound trying to get across the bridge into Vancouver. 205 northbound, if you're thinking about the alternate out of downtown, looks pretty good headed across the Glen Jackson Bridge. Southbound I-205 is getting better, but still slow down through Clackamas past Sunnyside Road into the Gladstone area due to some earlier trouble. And the Sunset inbound, we're still at about 17 minutes to get from Hillsboro all the way into downtown. This report is service of Swickard, investing in Portland, its businesses, and its future. From the KXL Traffic Center, I'm Michael Convery.
4: Coin 6 Chief Meteorologist Josh Cozart has our forecast.
7: Tonight in Portland, a low of 52. Mostly clear skies will carry us through the night and into the start of Wednesday. Temperatures by the afternoon tomorrow, 79. That sunshine, it only continues to warm us up back into the summer-like territory on Thursday. Expecting cooler and wetter weather to return Friday into Saturday with a couple of 1/100ths of an inch of rain possible to a 1/10th max by the end of the weekend. From the Coin 6 weather team, I'm Chief Meteorologist Josh Cozart with Portland's most accurate forecast.
4: Still hanging in the 70s in most spots, actually. So we have 71 in Battleground, Oregon City 72, Sherwood 73, and Milwaukee and Lake Oswego both 71.
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4: It is now 6:02. A Multnomah County grand jury returns dozens of new charges against a man arrested in June, accused of pretending to be a teenage sports player to sexually abuse children in programs. KXL's Gail Cunningham has the update.
8: The new indictment was unveiled this afternoon.
9: Today we are announcing a new 66-count indictment against Ethan Bohannon, who is 20 years old.
8: Multnomah County Deputy DA Roshna Hajari said the new indictment charges Bohannon with sexually abusing five victims ages 15 and 16. The charges ranging from using a child in a display of sexually explicit conduct to rape, sodomy, and sex abuse. Gresham Police Detective Adam Wright says Bohannon was arrested in June and charged with several sex crimes and assaults against children participating in nonprofit sporting events at local schools.
10: The span

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2: We have Bohannon's picture posted at KXL.com. Anyone with information about his behavior is urged to reach out to Gresham Police Detectives.
3: Longview Public Schools, they have begun the process there to fire the superintendent. KXL's Grant Mackill has an update on the story.
4: Motion from Vice President Jennifer Leach that says there is probable cause to terminate the contract of Karen Cloninger.
5: Based on insubordination consisting of a refusal to comply with the district's written directives of May 22nd, September 15th, and September 30th to participate in the district's employment investigation.
4: The superintendent's been on unpaid leave since June after being arrested on felony charges tied to the investigation into alleged sexual assault involving students at Mark Morris High School. Cloninger has 10 days to request a hearing. Grant Mackill, FM News 101.
2: Vancouver police just released a video of a burglary suspect falling through the ceiling of Vancouver Mall. KXL's Noah Friedman reports.
6: That's the sound of the ceiling collapsing as a man falls from overhead. The whole scene caught on Vancouver PD body cams. Police responded to the mall last week on a report of a person crawling through the ceiling of a department store. Part of the mall evacuated as officers tried to talk the man down. After an hour, he agreed to climb down a ladder, but police say he quickly changed his mind and tried to return to the ceiling. Officers grabbed the ladder, bringing Gabriel Hideo down, where he was arrested. Noah Friedman, FM News 101.
3: The U.S. Coast Guard is issuing a warning ahead of the coming season of intense weather, as they call it. KXL's Heather Roberts reports on how rescuers are taking their message directly to mariners and to beachgoers.
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8: Rear Admiral Mike Campbell, commander of the Coast Guard's Northwest District, appears in a new video urging boaters to plan ahead, but also for visitors to be mindful of sneaker waves.
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3: It is 6:10 as you listen to Portland's Afternoon News. Thanks for being with us. You got Tim Lance here and Brett Recamp there from the BMW of Portland studio. Time for your top stories.
2: 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I just wanted to tell you that. Here we go with your top stories. KXL's election series continuing as we take a look at the race for Washington County Chair.
3: Yankees trying to avoid the sweep in the MLB postseason. Tampa trying to sweep them right out of that playoff series. Dave Vodder's got your sports at 6:15.
2: And artists are lining up to be part of a TV special honoring the late Dolly Parton. That is in your entertainment news at 6:27.
3: 6:11, traffic and weather together on the ones. Michael Convery, crash in Salem. What can you tell us, sir?
21: Highway 22, westbound, just west of Salem. We have a crash blocking two lanes. It has things right near the I-5 interchange. So we're backed up back towards Lancaster Drive on Highway 22, westbound, right near Interstate 5. Again, we have the interstate bridge lift in progress. All traffic suspended into and out of Vancouver right now on I-5 north and southbound. Northbound I-5 is delayed from just north of the Capitol Highway overpass down into the Terwilliger curves, and the Sunset inbound remains slow headed up the hill from 217 most of the way into downtown. 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From the KXL Traffic Center, I'm Michael Convery.
2: Point 6 Chief Meteorologist Josh Kozart has your forecast.
22: Tonight in Portland, a low of 52. Mostly clear skies will start off the day on Wednesday with an afternoon high of 79. Those sunny skies will help push us back into the summer-like territory by Thursday, cooling with the chance of rain by Friday and a Saturday. From the Coin 6 weather team, I'm Chief Meteorologist Josh Kozart with Portland's most accurate forecast.
2: In Portland, 70 degrees, Vancouver 70, Salem 73.
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2: It is 6:12. It is election season. KXL has you covered from now until Election Day. We'll be breaking down the races and issues that matter most.
3: And today we are looking at the race to become the next chair of the Washington Board of Commissioners. Nafisa Fai is with the commissioner, or the on the board, I should say, and Pam Treason. They are vying for that spot. Commissioner Fai breaking down her top priorities:
23: strong public safety, infrastructure that supports economic growth, housing production that keeps our workforce here, and deeper public and private partnerships.
3: As far as Commissioner Treese, she's also laying out her top issues:
24: stability at the commission and stability within our entire organization, continued strong economy in Washington County, and the last thing is public safety.
3: Now, our election series continues tomorrow. We're going to take a look at the race for Clackamas County Sheriff.
2: Multnomah County's district attorney wants a new tool to help solve property crimes. KXL's John Eric Smith reports.
1: DA Nathan Vasquez says DNA evidence from burglaries and property crime rarely gets tested because Oregon's crime labs must prioritize violent situations. He tells the Off the Air podcast his office plans to buy a rapid DNA machine.
4: I went to the community and I raised about $250,000 with the help of the Central East Side Rotary Club to buy a rapid DNA machine.
1: Vasquez says the machine can produce DNA results in about 90 minutes. He hopes it will help investigators identify more suspects. John Eric Smith, FM News 101.
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3: You and other drivers getting some relief at the pumps right now. The national average for a gallon of regular is down 9 cents this week to 437, while Oregon's average has dropped 2 cents to 504. In Portland, the prices are down 2 cents to 509, and in Vancouver, they have fallen 7 cents to 532 a gallon. AAA's Marie Dodds says the G7's decision to release 100 million barrels of oil stocks does provide a little bit of short-term relief.
5: The bottom line is we still have constrained global supplies. You know, at some point, crude oil prices will move up again if the conflict continues over the long term.
3: She also doesn't expect President Trump's decision to allow tax-exempt agricultural diesel to be used in highway vehicles to have much of an impact on overall diesel prices.
2: 6:15, time for the KXL Sports Update. 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
3: Time to talk a little bit of baseball. MLB postseason and the Yankees trying to avoid the sweep at the hands of Tampa Bay. From the KXL Sports Desk, Dane Vaughner.
6: Yeah, New York is now down 0-2 in their division series against the Rays, and ESPN's Stephen A. Smith didn't mince words about how the Pinstripes played yesterday.
7: This is disgraceful, okay? First inning, the very first batter, Ryan McMahon makes an error. The third batter, Chisholm makes a throwing error. The fourth batter catches interference on Austin Wells, okay? The fifth batter, potential double play becomes out. Chisholm bad toss to Lombard.
6: And the errors weren't just yesterday, but more on that in just a second. The Yankees will try to stay in the best of five series tomorrow night at 5. As for tonight, the L.A. Dodgers took on the Atlanta Braves in the NLDS Game 3. Dodgers getting the win 3-1. Atlanta with two errors throughout the game. The other game tonight is going to be the Milwaukee Brewers against the San Diego Padres, as Milwaukee is up 2-0 in that series. That game's going to have the first pitch here in just about 15 minutes. And the Seattle Seahawks have decided not to sign veteran running back Joe Mixon, according to Adam Schefter. ESPN reported yesterday that the team intended to sign Mixon, but that was contingent on him passing a physical. Instead, the Hawks have signed Robert Henry Jr. and Dante McMillan. Rookie Jadarian Price will miss at least 3 more games as he was placed on injured reserve with a chest injury. With sports at 15 and 45, Dane Vaughter, FM News 101.
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25: From ABC News, I'm Dave Packer. President Trump back at the White House after speaking to supporters in Maryland. Trump has been traveling around the country trying to rally Republican voters ahead of the November midterms. ABC's Mary Bruce.
26: With the midterm elections exactly 4 weeks away, President Trump insists his string of red state rallies is turning things around for Republicans.
27: The rallies have changed things around. We're letting people know what the Republicans have done, and it's incredible.
26: Trump's approval ratings are at record lows, just 32% in a new Reuters Ipsos poll. The president, well aware gas prices and inflation are up because of his war with Iran. At a Nebraska rally, he called high gas prices a small price to pay.
25: And President Trump said he has a call scheduled with Russian President Putin to discuss a potential outbreak of the plague in Siberia.
28: Several hospitals in Irkutsk have imposed quarantines, and a patient who is in one of those hospitals has shared a screening form with us that says it is a checklist for symptoms of plague. Now, Russian officials say no other infections have been detected.
25: ABC's Patrick Rivel. French police say almost 500 people were arrested and 43 officers were injured today as mass protests escalate over education funding. Protesters blocking streets, waving flags, setting fires. ABC's Lama Hassan.
8: We knew this was going to be the big day of action. A massive protest was organized by the student union. You know, they estimate some 450,000 protesters turned out across France. The Interior Ministry is trying to play this down. They said that around 260,000 people were on the streets.
25: Governor Ron DeSantis declaring a state of emergency for 25 Florida counties in preparation for Tropical Depression 9, which is expected to strengthen in the coming days. The current forecast indicates a tropical storm or hurricane could make landfall somewhere along the central Gulf Coast later this week. 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
2: 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Tim Lance is right there. I'm Brett Recamp, and we have your top stories.
3: Longview Public Schools, they have begun the process of firing their superintendent.
2: Commander of the Coast Guard's Northwest District has a warning for boaters trying to navigate rough seas off the Oregon and Washington coast this fall.
3: And if you are headed to Europe anytime soon, there figures to be a lot more business class seats available for you, at least on British Airlines. That story arrives during business news at 6:26.
2: Our trains and planes, they arrive on time all around here.
3: Yes, they do. I have to.
2: 6:21, traffic and weather together. We do that on the ones. How about the timing of this interstate bridge lift, Michael Convery?
21: Well, fortunately, it is complete now. The bridge is back down. It was closed down for about 10 minutes for river traffic. So, again, a big tie-up, I-5 northbound all the way back into North Portland. And then, of course, southbound I-5 is jammed up, too, headed in from Vancouver. But, again, the bridge is back down now, and traffic is moving again both directions. Down in Salem, we had an earlier accident, Highway 22, right near Interstate 5. That's been cleared out of the way, so that's good news down in Marion County. Southbound I-5 is leave downtown. Looks pretty good through the curves. There's some moderate slowing moving down through Wilsonville. And 205 northbound is doing a lot better. Just some moderate slowing moving up past the viewpoint in West Lynn. 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From the KXL Traffic Center, I'm Michael Convery.
3: Thank you, Michael. Now we move on to Coin6 Chief Meteorologist Josh Cozart. He has your weather forecast.
22: Tonight in Portland, mostly clear skies will give way to a low of 52. More sunshine expected Wednesday from sunrise to sunset. Expect a forecasted high of 79. The peak of the heat, that arrives on Thursday with a high of 81. Rain showers return by the end of the week. From the Coin6 Weather Team, I'm Chief Meteorologist Josh Cozart with Portland's most accurate forecast.
3: Man, it's been a gorgeous afternoon. 72 still in Salem. Gresham, 71 degrees, but it's cooled down to 69 in both Vancouver and in Portland.
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13: Ariel Investments Chairman and Co-CEO John Rogers has reached out to Mattel that it should look at a possible sale of its business during a struggling period of time. Rogers sent a letter to the board of directors stating as much. He suggested either a divestiture of some assets, a merger, or an outright sale of the company. British Airways is building what it says will be the world's largest business class seating on its Airbus A380 jets. It is ripping out dozens of coach class seats and putting in 106 business class seats. That's up from the current level of 97 on their aircraft. This will also drop the standard economy seating from 233 down to 215 seats. Record closes for both the NASDAQ and S&P 500 today. Dow Industrial Average gained 253 points, ending the day at 51,521. NASDAQ was up 122 points, S&P 500 up 45. I'm Dan Loney with Your Money Now on FM News 101 KXL.
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15: Arnold Schwarzenegger's latest job title? Novelist. The actor and former governor is teaming up with best-selling author James Patterson to write a new thriller, The Protector. Mike Dubusky, ABC News.
2: Aerosmith is teasing a comeback concert. In a social media post, the group is seen putting letters on a marquee outside the Hollywood Bowl in L.A. A sign reads Aerosmith and Friends. It also includes two dates, October 29th and November 1st.
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2: 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I am Brett Recamp.
3: And I'm his partner, Tim Lance. 6:30 now, here are your top stories.
2: It's a tsunami of new charges against a Gresham man accused of posing as a teenager in youth sports programs to sexually abuse young people.
3: Vancouver police, they've just released a video of a burglary suspect falling through the ceiling at Vancouver Mall.
2: Oregon quarterback Dante Moore is back at practice. Dane Vodder joins us for sports at 6:45.
3: So we got you covered. We'll have those stories and even more in about 90 seconds. It is 6:31, traffic and weather together on the ones. Michael Convery still recovering, it looks like, from that interstate bridge lift.
21: Yeah, the earlier one, it's back down now. The bridge is open again both directions, and we're starting to get better, but we're still lined up through Delta Park I-5 northbound up across the bridge into Vancouver, and still a bit of a backup southbound I-5 coming out of Vancouver down onto the interstate bridge. Rest of our freeways are thinning out in a lot of areas. A couple of spots, though, that are still pretty slow. I-5 northbound headed through the Terwilliger curves. Still a lot of slow to stop and go pace down onto the Markham Bridge. I-84 westbound remains pretty crowded away from 82nd, again, headed into the bright sunlight as you head down towards the I-5 merge. 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From the KXL Traffic Center, I'm Michael Convery.
2: Time for that weather forecast. Let's check in with Coin 6 Chief Meteorologist Josh Cozart.
22: Tonight in Portland, a low of 52. Mostly clear skies will carry us into the start of the day Wednesday with sunshine. Those afternoon sunny conditions will push our temperatures to 79. The peak of the heat, that arrives on Thursday, sending us back into the summer-like territory with a high of 81. Cooler and rainier weather returns Friday afternoon into Saturday. A few 1/100ths of an inch to 1/10th of an inch is possible by the end of the weekend with more sunshine Sunday. From the Coin6 Weather Team, I'm Chief Meteorologist Josh Cozart with Portland's most accurate forecast.
2: Still pretty warm at this hour. We're at 74 degrees in Hillsboro, 69 in Battleground, 69 in Vancouver, and downtown Portland now 69.
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2: Just turned 6:33 now. A Multnomah County grand jury returns dozens of new charges against a Gresham man accused of pretending to be a teenage sports player and sexually abusing children in sports programs. KXL's Gail Cunningham has the update.
4: Multnomah County Deputy DA Rashna Hajari announced the new 66-count indictment today against 20-year-old Ethan Bohannon.
5: This indictment charges Mr. Bohannon with sexually abusing five different victims between the ages of 15 and 16.
4: The charges ranging from using a child in a display of sexually explicit conduct to rape, sodomy, and sex abuse. Gresham Police Detective Adam

0: Our superintendent, Dr. Karen Conniger.
1: The board's determination came after it was decided the on-leave superintendent was insubordinate when she refused to participate in the district's employment investigation. She's currently facing criminal charges tied to alleged sexual assault involving students at Mark Morris High School. She has 10 days to ask for a hearing. Grant Mackill, FM News 101.
2: The attorney for the former Blazers play-by-play announcer who was hired and fired in the same day is going public, saying the team may end up regretting their decision. 29-year-old Braden Bell was let go last week after racist and misogynistic tweets surfaced from when he was 15. His lawyer, Arnie Herz, tells the Lars Larson Show he believes the team overreacted.
3: We live in a gotcha, tear-down mindset. Young guy, 29 years old, gets his first play-by-play job in the NBA, and right away, so when you start doing that, you're going to be torn down. It's just the way it is. It's karma.
2: But the Blazers have already responded to Bell's request to take him back, saying they stand by their decision.
4: A man is now facing burglary and other charges after he was caught in the ceiling at Vancouver Mall. KXL's Noah Friedman has more now on the suspect's arrest after he fell into the menswear department.
5: He just released video. Body cam footage shows officers trying to get the man to come down after he was found crawling through the ceiling of a department store. Firefighters set up a ladder and mattress, but the suspect did not respond to commands, and police say he continued breaking ceiling tiles, light fixtures, and wiring. After initially agreeing to come down, he tried to climb back up, but police pulled the ladder and he fell. Gabriel Hideo is charged with burglary and malicious mischief. 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
3: 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My partner is Brett Recamp. I'm Tim Lance. 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
4: A new DNA machine could give investigators in Multnomah County results in just an hour and a half.
3: Wow, Monday Night Football, Atlanta running away with the win against the Saints. 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
4: And can Taylor Swift knock Ella Langley out of the top spot on the Billboard Hot 100? 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
3: That does sound like a cage match to me right there. Those stories and more in about 90 seconds. 6:41, traffic and weather together on the ones always. Michael Convery, still delays on I-84.
5: Yeah, westbound I-84 has been pretty crowded all afternoon and into the evening hours now. We're still crowded off and on from just inside of 74th Halsey towards the I-5 merge. Eastbound I-84 looks good out to the east side. Northbound I-5, again, due to the earlier interstate bridgelet, we're still, again, pretty crowded, moving up north of Delta Park towards the interstate bridge. Sunset inbound, still some delays moving up over Sylvan down to 405. 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
4: Time now for your forecast. Let's check in with Coin6 Chief Meteorologist Josh Cozart.
6: Tonight in Portland, mostly clear skies will give way to a low of 52. More sunshine expected Wednesday from sunrise to sunset. Expect a forecasted high of 79. The peak of the heat then arrives on Thursday with a high of 81. Rain showers return by the end of the week. From the Coin6 Weather Team, I'm Chief Meteorologist Josh Cozart with Portland's most accurate forecast.
4: 68 in Portland, Vancouver 69. We have 70 in Beaverton, and right now in West Lynn, 69.
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4: 6:42. DNA evidence could help solve a burglary, but Multnomah County's district attorney says Oregon's crime labs rarely test it in property crimes cases because violent crimes take priority. KXL's John Eric Smith reports that could soon be changing.
7: Multnomah County District Attorney Nathan Vasquez says Oregon's crime labs lack the resources to test DNA evidence found at property crimes.
8: It's because the crime labs has a backlog for major violent felonies like murder and rape. Now, there is a technology out there that can greatly help with that.
7: Vasquez tells the Off the Air podcast his office has raised about $25,000 to buy a piece of technology called Rapid DNA. Could give investigators results in about 90 minutes. Funds for that machine were raised in part by the Central East Side Rotary Club. John Eric Smith, FM News 101.
4: You can hear the entire conversation with District Attorney Nathan Vasquez on the Off the Air podcast, available at KXL.com.
3: A little bit of good news. Gas and diesel prices are down in 48 states, including Oregon, this week. Portland prices dropped 2 cents to $5.09 a gallon, while Vancouver prices have fallen 7 cents, now $5.32 on the average. KXL's Heather Roberts has more for you.
9: Oregon's average drops 2 cents this week to 5.04 for a gallon of regular, while the national average falls 9 cents to 4.37. AAA's Marie Dodd says the declines are due to lower crude oil prices.
10: We've seen an increase in crude oil exports from the Middle East.
9: In addition, the G7 agreed to release oil stocks, but Dodd says that's just a drop in the bucket.
10: It sounds like a lot, 100 million barrels, but in reality,

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2: All right, the Seahawks are 3-1 to start the season, but a corgi named Banana is undefeated after winning the 2026 Corgi Cup Sunday with a 50-yard scamper to the end zone at halftime in Seattle.
3: Henry McC-

0: on CBS with that call, but Anna went viral for flashing a sassy look back at her competition, a la Usain Bolt, before winning the coveted Corgi Cup.
1: Yeah, that was crazy. You know, and there was another Corgi that was looking back, and then Banana passed that one up. That's what you get for looking over your shoulder. 6:45, time for the KXL Sports Update. 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
0: Banana was on Dane Vodder's fantasy team. Atlanta runs away with a win against the Saints on Monday Night Football. From the KXL Sports Desk, here is Dane Vodder.
2: Yeah, the Falcons didn't have to wait too long to get on the scoreboard, as it looked like Bijan Robinson took some notes from Banana.
3: First carry, and there he goes! Bijan Robinson! There are no flags, and that is a touchdown!
2: The call on ESPN, Robinson finished with 145 yards and 2 touchdowns, but the run game and backup, Brian Robinson Jr., continued to keep New Orleans down.
3: Another nice carry by Brian Robinson for the touchdown! How about 3 on the night for number 15?
2: That's 5 touchdowns between both Atlanta running backs. The Falcons get the win 45-24. For the Saints, former Duck Tyler Shuck had 286 passing yards and 1 touchdown to Devon Vele. Oregon quarterback Dante Moore returned to practice yesterday, just over a week after suffering a concussion during a 41-27 win over USC. Head coach Dan Lanning says he was wearing a helmet and shoulder pads and throwing the ball during the closed practice. Lanning would not say whether Moore would be available to return against number 21 UCLA this weekend, saying they will continue to do what is best for the quarterback's long-term health. The Ducks take on the Bruins at Autzen Saturday afternoon at 12:30. And top-ranked Texas and Oklahoma square off in their annual rivalry, bringing two of the most talented, dominant defenses in the country to the Cotton Bowl. And they're going to need them because both the Longhorns and the Sooners have struggled and sputtered through long stretches behind offenses that have done a lot of penalties and turnovers so far this year. With sports at 15:45, Dane Vodder, FM News 101.
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4: From ABC News, I'm Dave Packer. President Trump back at the White House after speaking to supporters in Maryland. Trump has been traveling around the country trying to rally Republican voters ahead of the November midterms. ABC's Mary Bruce.
5: With the midterm elections exactly 4 weeks away, President Trump insists his string of red state rallies is turning things around for Republicans.
6: The rallies have changed things around. We're letting people know what the Republicans have done, and it's incredible.
5: Trump's approval ratings are at record lows, just 32% in a new Reuters Ipsos poll. The president, well aware gas prices and inflation are up because of his war with Iran. At a Nebraska rally, he called high gas prices a small price to pay.
4: And President Trump said he has a call scheduled with Russian President Putin to discuss a potential outbreak of the plague in Siberia.
7: Several hospitals in Irkutsk have imposed quarantines, and a patient who is in one of those hospitals has shared a screening form with us that says it is a checklist for symptoms of plague. Now, Russian officials say no other infections have been detected.
4: ABC's Patrick Rievel. French police say almost 500 people were arrested and 43 officers were injured today as mass protests escalate over education funding. Protesters blocking streets, waving flags, setting fires. ABC's Lama Hassan.
8: We knew this was going to be the big day of action. A massive protest was organized by the student union. You know, they estimate some 450,000 protesters turned out across France. The Interior Ministry is trying to play this down. They said that around 260,000 people were on the streets.
4: Governor Ron DeSantis declaring a state of emergency for 25 Florida counties in preparation for Tropical Depression 9, which is expected to strengthen in the coming days. The current forecast indicates a tropical storm or hurricane could make landfall somewhere along the central Gulf Coast later this week. 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
0: 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Tim Lance is right there. I am Brett Recamp, and we have your top stories today.
1: The school board in Longview saying there is probable cause to terminate the superintendent's contract.
0: The Coast Guard issues a warning to boaters and beachgoers ahead of what it calls heavy weather season.
1: And Wall Street is way up, and so are food prices, but wait until you hear how much more water costs these days for the average household. That actually is during business news at 6:56.
0: First up, 6:51. Traffic and weather together on the ones as we speed towards 7 o'clock. How are we doing on the roads at this hour, Mr. Michael Convery?
11: Oh, it was a very busy Tuesday afternoon, but now as we get closer to 7, it's finally starting to thin out. Northbound I-5 just a little bunched up through Delta Park to the Interstate Bridge. We still have delays out of North Portland on I-5 South. Of course, that's because of the closure at the Fremont Bridge. We're backed up to right about Rosa Parks Way. Sunset eastbound, still some delays headed up over Sylvan, off and on down to the I-405 split. This report, a service of a leave. At some point, body pain may creep in and become your reality that day, but Aleve is here to help you keep moving. One pill gives you up to 12 hours of body pain relief. So don't let pain hold you back. Try Aleve today. Use as directed. From the KXL Traffic Center, I'm Michael Convery.
1: Michael, thank you. Job well done today. Now let's get your forecast in here from Coin6 Chief Meteorologist Josh Kozart.
12: Tonight in Portland, a low of 52. Mostly clear skies will start off the day on Wednesday with an afternoon high of 79. Those sunny skies will help push us back into the summer-like territory by Thursday, cooling with the chance of rain by Friday and a Saturday. From the Coin6 weather team, I'm Chief Meteorologist Josh Kozart with Portland's most accurate forecast.
1: And currently in Salem, 69, Portland, 67.
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4: Anderle has won a $2.9 billion U.S. Navy contract to increase submarine production. And this just days after its co-founder, Palmer Luckey, was named to a Pentagon task force on future weapons. Part of the contract will also include scaling a new shipyard near Baltimore to build components for Virginia-class submarines. The project will create about 3,100 jobs. We have seen the price of almost everything in our lives rise in recent years. Water is one of them. Household drinking bills for water are up 62% in the last decade, according to a report from advocacy group Food and Water Watch. In comparison, overall consumer prices are up just 39% and 30% for grocery store items. Record closes for both the NASDAQ and S&P 500 today. The Dow Industrial Average gained 253 points, ending the day at 51,521. NASDAQ up 122. S&P 500 gained 45. 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
3: 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This week's top 10 songs on the Billboard Hot 100 are out. Patient Zero by Taylor Swift is number one, marking its first time at the top since its release. Ella Langley's Choosin' Texas dropped to that second spot. Swift's other song, Cleveland, debuted at number three.
2: Linkin Park saying they have no interest in finding a singer who sounded like the band's late lead singer, Chester Bennington. In fact, they say that it's important that they not be a cover band of themselves.
3: And Brian May is making it clear the Queen is done touring for good. He spoke with the Times. May said 18 months ago he made the decision to not tour again, adding he loves to play and travel, but the trade-off is sacrificing your freedom.
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13: From ABC News, I'm Dave Packer. For the first time since her botched execution nearly a week ago in Tennessee, attorneys for convicted murderer Krista Pike say she's finally awake and speaking.
14: She survived 2 doses of pentobarbital meant to kill her last week after Tennessee officials used at least 7 needles to try and gain access to her veins to put her to death.
13: ABC's Faith Abube. Pike was sentenced to death 3 decades ago for torturing and then killing another teenager in a jealous rage. In California, a couple has been arrested on child abuse charges following an investigation into a surrogacy scheme, which allegedly involved at least 21 children. ABC's Kana Whitworth.
15: A criminal complaint alleging 38-year-old Sylvia Zhang and 65-year-old Guo Jun Xuan lied to recruit prospective surrogates from across the United States to carry and give birth to children for them. That couple, parents to at least 21 children. Their mansion divided into learning rooms with approximately 32 motion-activated cameras, where nannies allegedly abused the children daily at the couple's direction.
13: The French government says 250,000 people protested in central Paris today, with more protests happening in cities across France. ABC's Tom-Sophie Bourge is in Paris tonight.
16: There are still people late into the night here at this main square, Nation, and we've been speaking to some protesters. One man saying that he feels that the French government is still not listening to them. Protesters at times clashing with the police. These protests have been going on for more than a week now, as young people continue to call for more resources, more teachers, more materials, more funding for their high schools.
13: Nearly 17 years after a mass shooting at one of the U.S. Army's largest installations, a date has been set for the execution of the man responsible. Defense Secretary Pete Hegseth has recommended President Trump has approved the execution by firing squad of Nedal Hassan. The Army says the execution will take place December 3rd at Fort Hood. You're listening to ABC News.
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7: Should you or should you not buy lots of toilet paper because of the Russian plague, which is nothing to see here? This is totally fine. This was not bioweapon, nothing like that. She'd bad vodka, she died, but you know, just in case, you should stay indoors, buy toilet paper for whatever reason.
8: Tonight, workers in hazmat suits in the town where the lab employee died. Russian officials.
7: By the way, I just want to stop it there. We'll come back to it. Hazmat suits say something different than she's got some form of pneumonia, but we knew what it was, and she had some issues. Think about it, what it evokes after all the stuff we had gone through. Just think about it right now. Just want to put it there, okay? Okay, sorry, start over again.
8: Tonight, workers in hazmat suits in the town where the lab employee died. Russian officials say the cause of death for the 28-year-old woman last week was pneumonia of unknown origin. She worked at the Anti-Plague Institute of Siberia, which deals with the deadly bacteria. The U.S. State Department now saying they're aware of reports of a fatal case of suspected pneumonic plague in the area. Secretary of State Marco Rubio speaking earlier.
9: I don't think it's cause for alarm, but it is cause for focus and a cause to just keep an eye on it, and we're doing that.
7: Yeah, okay, good. Let's double do that. Okay. But Chad, it's Siberia. Nobody lives there. Just to let you guys know, Siberia's biggest city is Novosibirsk. Okay? Novosibirsk. Or something of that nature. 1.6 million people. Okay? There's a lot of people there. Just to let you know. A lot of people there. This is not some fly-by-night, nobody-lives-there area. In fact, it is massive. And there are lots of people that live in Siberia across the board. Ooh, how many people? The total population of Siberia? What is it, Chad? Maybe 1.7 million? Or almost 40 million people? Say what? Say what now? Yeah. So we should have a little worry. No offense if this was new, right? Like if we'd be joking around even more if we hadn't been through COVID. Just saying.
8: At least one hospital is under quarantine and nearly 200 people under medical observation, according to Russian officials. The lack of reliable information tonight concerns some medical experts, including Dr.

0: Ashish Jha.
1: What kind of information are you looking for?
2: Well, we know Russia's had a long-standing biological weapons program. We know that they've been expanding that program. I am first and foremost interested in, was this lab part of that bioweapons program?
0: Pneumonic plague is caused by the same bacteria as bubonic plague. It's spread by respiratory droplets in the air from coughing or sneezing. You can develop symptoms as soon as 24 hours.
3: She apparently got sick, and within 6 days, gone. Now, that, again, we're going on whatever they're giving us, which is this fear here. We're going to talk to our military guy, Mike Lyons, coming up in a little bit. And I'm going to hit him right out the gate. The gate opens. Boom. Mike, should we be worried? And I'm going to ask him the question, too, if you think about it. Bioweapons. We have more than enough technology and understanding of how to kill everybody on the planet a kabillion times over. But there seems to be certain areas, chemical and bioweapons, where we've just said, that's off the table. But could desperation lead to something? I don't know. And could this have just been another incident where what they're telling us is she got a vial that broke, it opened, and something bad happened? Is that a possibility? Of course it is. No offense, though, Russia. Don't always believe everything you say.
1: Well, because it's a bacteria, it's not as contagious as, let's say, COVID or the flu or measles. Those are all viruses. So this bacteria does not spread easily from person to person, and it's why tonight medical experts do not think we're on the brink of a global pandemic.
3: Because I don't really want to go out and buy any more toilet paper. That's all I'm saying. I know for whatever reason that the... You know what, like, when you want to survive, there's this instinct that just, God knows, it's hundreds of thousands of years old. And it's this instinct like a cat or an animal that knows automatically certain things are its enemies or to beware of those things, that animal instinct that kicks in. For whatever reason, ours is, oh my God, I'm not going to have enough toilet paper. And I just don't want to buy anymore. We should be cautious and watch. That's all I'm saying. Cautious and watch. 323-538-2423 at Chad Benson Show. That is your X, your Insta, your YouTube, and all those other things. Hope you guys are doing well on this beautiful Tuesday. Yesterday, Trump was in Nebraska. His poll numbers, how should I say this? Suck. That's the best way to describe said poll numbers. They suck. And, of course, that's according to the evil media and everybody else who's ever taken a poll. And I'm not saying the poll numbers are 100%, but I think if we were to hold an impromptu go to a place where there's people and ask everybody how thrilled they are with the job that Trump is doing right now, I doubt you get a lot of people go, I think this is the best ever.
4: My poll numbers are great. And all you have to do is look at the crowds we're drawing. And every time I leave, that candidate will be losing. And by the time I leave, they're winning.
3: Yeah. Okay. Well, we'll see. But last night in Nebraska, one of the things he talked about is the potential to, I don't know, wipe out two cities, of which my family, including my son, lives in both.
5: President Trump facing growing criticism after suggesting Iran could, quote, take out Los Angeles or San Diego, two American cities run by Democrats.
6: They could take out a city. Let them take out Los Angeles. Let them take out San Diego. This is a very small price to pay, and it's going to be over with very soon.
5: Those comments sparking fierce backlash from Democratic leaders in California.
3: And from me. First of all, as an American, Nebraska, shame on you for clapping for any of that crap. Okay? Shame on you for that. Secondly, as a dad, as a son, a brother, an uncle? Yeah, no. Okay? No. What are you doing? It is, you know what's amazing? And I said this the other day. Trump is like a comedian that doesn't think that there are cameras anywhere, if that makes sense. So he feels he can say whatever he wants to say, and it's not going to get out, and nobody's going to see it. And so I'll play to the crowd. And in doing so, I guess he forgets that, yeah, people are watching. And by the way, Republicans, shame on you if you don't say anything. Like, dude, this is unacceptable. But you know what? I don't expect you to. Because you balls. He's got him, and you got to ask for him back. Mr. President, I would like to criticize you if there's any way I can have him. Oh, I can't have him back. Well, okay, then. You do what's right for you. Oh, Lord. How did we get here? How did we get here? The struggle, the Republicans, you guys are, but you know what's funny? There's a great article of the double hater. We touched on it briefly with Jim yesterday. The double hater is the new political thing. I would consider myself, although I don't hate, a double skeptic. But the double haters, they point out, are people that are at the point now where they're so frustrated. You know, I always talk about, you know, my I'm a Ronin when it comes to politics. If you don't know what a Ronin is a, if you go back to samurai days, a Ronin is somebody who has no master anymore. So they don't serve a master, a warlord. They're just doing their own thing. On their own. And they're taking directive from themselves based on the situation in front of them, etc. The double hater is the person, though, who now hates both parties, but understands they've got to take politics serious as you can in today's world. And because of that, they're getting more and more involved. I used to love what super best friend Gatos, former on-air show partner out there in Phoenix, used to always say is, I'm not right or left, I'm a skeptic. And I agree. I think we need more of that in the world of politics. Frustration. But we've got two parties, one of which battles Trump at all cost. Even if he does something good, they say something ridiculous. And the other one who's terrified to say a damn thing. And, oh, it's so damn frustrating. It is. How did we get here? I'll tell you how we got here. We allowed politics to become entertainment to the point where it became entertainment. It used to be the joke was, DC is where, you know, is Hollywood for ugly people with a little bit of politics and, you know, and pop culture mixed together. Now it's mostly celebrities and it's hard to take a lot serious. And the fear factor of giving up the celebrityness has caused too many politicians to veer away from reality and veer away from what's right, which is a shame. 323-538-2423 at Chad Benson Show is your X, your ins. A lot of stuff to get to today. Jim Baker died. We're going to talk about that later. It's also the first of our Halloween countdown. We're doing genres. We're going to count down the best genres, starting today with one, and then tomorrow with another, and then another, and then another, and then we're going to count down the 15 greatest horror movies of all time starting on Monday. All right? More Capital. Amazing. 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
9: 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Reynolds Defense Firm. We're solid. We're here if you need us. And we are very good at what we do.
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0: Last night, Trump was in Nebraska doing what he does, bragging about all kinds of crap that's not true, and also apparently pushing for L.A. or San Diego to be blown up with the nuclear weapon by Iran, because, yeah, that's what you do, especially when you're just full of crap, because, yeah, he is, but that's for another time. One of the things he did, though, was promise, again, $5,000 for everybody! $5,000! Who wants it? Some people believe it.
11: Hey!
12: What?
11: Yeah, I'm talking to you.
12: What?
11: What you gonna do when you get that $5,000?
12: What?
11: You gonna send it back? Or you gonna spend it?
12: Oh, you said, what am I going to do with the $5,000? I mean, I'll probably do with it exactly what I did with the other money that he promised from the tariffs and Doge, which is nothing.
11: You gonna buy some gas, some food for the house, or you gonna go out and get your damn hair done or your nails?
12: I can't spend something that isn't gonna happen. Because it's not going to happen, therefore, there's nothing to spend it on, because it's a lie.
11: Yeah, what y'all going to do with that money? Tell me.
12: What?
11: You've been sitting around bitching and complaining all for the last 8 or 9 years, most of the last 2 years about what he's doing. It's going to get better, y'all.
12: Then why hasn't it? If it was going to get better, then why isn't it getting better? Because he's had 2 years with complete control over everything to make it better, and he hasn't made it better because he doesn't know how to make it better.
0: Man, that's not very nice. But come on, $5,000, doesn't that sound good? And then the other day, he promised $5,000 to not just every adult. He's talking about kids, the whole nine yards. I mean, this is amazing. I'm already going. It's Tuesday, so I'm going to go get tacos.
11: What you going to do with all that damn money when there's two of y'all in the house?
12: Except that it's not happening. Remember, conversation before, he's lying. You didn't get Doge text. You didn't get tariff text. You're not going to get check here. He's lying. He's always lying. He's a liar. He's a con man. Meaning you have confidence in him because he makes you think that he's going to do something and he doesn't do the thing and then he tells you to give him another chance. He's had a chance. He's had multiple chances. He's had all sorts of chances. He's not doing it. He's a liar. And then you guys know that he's a liar and say he's trolling you. He's just kidding. Meaning there isn't anything that he says you should take seriously because nothing he says should be taken seriously because he's only in it for himself and he's using you.
0: 323-538-2423 at Chad Benson Show, X, Insta, YouTube, and all those other things. Love hearing from all of you right here on the Chad Benson Show.
11: Gonna be that income time. Y'all gonna be running Walmart buying big screen TVs and all kind of damn telephones and bunch of bulls. But if you don't like him, send that money back.
12: Hard to return what you don't have, because he's not going to give you anything. He's just going to take everything from you.
0: I'm just curious. Do you believe you're really going to get $5,000? Let me know. Again, just curious. Like to know what you think is going to, quote unquote, happen when you don't get your checks. I just want to know, do you really believe that? And if you don't, why are you fine with him saying that? Curiosity. That's all, kids. Curiosity. Coming up, our buddy Mike Lyons joins the program. We're going to talk about all things going on in the Middle East when it comes to the war. What's next? Because there could be more coming. We'll talk about that, among other things. 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Incredible. 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
8: ABC News, I'm Dave Packer. For the first time since her botched execution nearly a week ago in Tennessee, attorneys for convicted murderer Krista Pike say she's finally awake and speaking.
9: She survived 2 doses of pentobarbital meant to kill her last week after Tennessee officials used at least 7 needles to try and gain access to her veins to put her to death.
8: ABC's Faith Abube. Pike was sentenced to death 3 decades ago for torturing and then killing another teenager in a jealous rage. Nearly 17 years after a mass shooting at one of the U.S. Army's largest installations, a date has been set for the execution of the man responsible. Defense Secretary Pete Hegseth has recommended and President Trump approved the execution by firing squad of Nadal Hassan on December 3rd at Fort Hood. Thousands of people spending the night sheltering Kyiv subways after President Zelensky warned Russia may be preparing to launch a particularly heavy attack tonight or in the coming days. This is ABC News.
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2: That time of the week, we talk about all things military, the chaos, the craziness, the lunacy going on. Our man, Mike Lyons, retired major, and of course, best damn military analyst of the business, joins the program. Mike, first and foremost, I want to talk about this whole like plague thing or whatever that's going on in Russia. My fear is this, and this is my little weird conspiracy, but you know, I'm running with me here. He's desperate. I don't know what goes on at those, and he's been known to look for biological weapons to pooter out there. Would I put it past him in a desperation of insanity to work on something? No, but, you know, I don't think it is. But it's a fair question to ask with somebody who's desperate and who's paranoid and who seems to be in the fight of his political life and the fight for Russia. This is a scary thing.
3: Sure, and it can be scary, especially if their perception of it's being weaponized. That's the key here, right? Can it get delivered? They're still determining how it broke out from the very beginning. But, you know, I look at these situations as weaponization and how it would be delivered, how it would get to where it needs to go. So it's possible. And the fact that it shows enough of a threat, it shows enough of a capability that Russia has. It's in line with China when it comes to the level of experimentation that they're doing. But the fact that that this biological weapon gets out and then could possibly, you know, be used in this campaign, it's probably not beyond the pale.
2: In the military world, what is the thought of biological weapons? Because there's always that, you know, line, you know, mustard gas came out and then it was like, hey, let's not use chemical and biological weapons. There's always a wackadoo out there that you never can trust. But for the average person who's like, would worry about that, what is the take in the military world, in the world that we would say is the normal people, on the use of these kind of weapons?
3: Yeah, no, that's evolved over the past 100 years from initially having biological weapons and being the world somewhat accepted them, and especially chemical weapons. But really in the past 20 to 30 years now, both really have been outlawed. I know the United States had stockpiles of biological and chemical weapons as well and then had spent that time getting rid of them. So from a doctrinal perspective, the U.S. won't use biological and chemical weapons. That's not to say you can't. You have to train to defend against them using specific suits as, specifically that can help the soldiers survive on the battlefield. I can tell you in Desert Storm, we spent our entire time in those suits. They're called MOP suits. And they're all about the protection of your urine. The threat was more nerve gas, though, but that does not, it's not persistent. It's similar. The analogy I'll give you is attacking somebody with like a can of right guard. You know, if someone's coming at you with a spray, you got to get away from it, right? Well, the same thing happens, especially in the desert. So that chemical weapon isn't always effective there. But as we've evolved since then, chemical and biological weapons are just not part of our inventory. And I think in most cases, most civilized nations agree with that as well.
2: And the fear, Mike, of course, now too, with drones, how easy it is to take something like this with a drone. You don't have to have that delivery system. Even if you want to keep it in a small area, it doesn't take a lot now to go release something or do something like this.
3: Yeah, that's exactly right. If you take a nerve agent, stick it on a drone and target it to a GPS coordinate 14-digit grid, it could land very specifically. It almost becomes an assassination weapon from a one-to-one. And that's from a non-kinetic perspective and getting in and getting out without leaving any kind of residue, some people have thought of that already, and some people are looking to figure out ways to defend against that. And that's why I just think we should scratch the surface on offensive drone technology with AI, and then in the same way, the defensive drone technology and how we're going to use artificial intelligence to create systems to make sure that our civilian institutions and structures are going to be attacked. Every time I look at a stadium now, I think about, I don't think about the sniper. I don't think about the one-off suicide person inside a stadium. I think about how a drone swarm could possibly threaten that stadium. So that I think all of those solutions are on the table right now.
2: Talking to Mike Lyons, military analyst. We talk about all things military and what's going on. The Middle East, it's the Houthis and Saudi Arabia, Yemen, it's heating up again. Right now it's quiet, but Trump is moving another carrier there, more people. What's your sense that what might be coming, or is this just there? He's getting ready to

0: Get them there, and then he's going to move another one of the ships out of there.
1: I think that the Iranians are clearly hanging on for dear life, but it doesn't look like that something's going to happen until after the midterms here. And that's their goal here. Trump has even accepted that. He said that that nothing, the price of gas, everything will come down after the midterms. So I don't think that in the, you know, classic situation where, you know, one side could capitulate, they're definitely not doing it before the politics. And the Iranians are hoping that the world will change if the president doesn't, you know, win the midterms like he thinks he's going to have. But I don't think it's going to stop him anyway. I still think he's going to look for the Iranians for a full and complete surrender. He's going to want to get victory at some point.
0: Talking to Mike Leinzer, military analyst. We talk about all things military. I've said this after the election. Regardless of what happens, I mean, you know, if they get their butts kicked, the Republicans, could they come in and say, all right, here's the deal. We can't let him do anything crazy because this could cost us in 2028. But at that point, you know, all bets are off. He can do anything he wants to do. If he wins, he'll feel invigorated, like he can go do something. So I think it is going to come afterwards. What could we see afterwards? Could we see boots on the ground at some point?
1: Well, I think the first thing Trump is a business person. I think that he's going to really want to focus on the price of oil. And there's also reports of the global oil stockpiles are actually thin right now. And that's a lot of it has to do with, as these other nations have been concerned about, oil coming out of the Middle East. They've had to release, a lot of diesel and crude oil that have been out there. I think he's still fundamentally a peacekeeper, though. I think, he does not want conflict. He does not want Americans killed. You saw Jared Kushner come on talk about that the other day. He'd become under attack too because of his negotiations, particularly about Ukraine as well. So I don't think so. I think that he's going to continue the economic leverage, the naval blockade, and use that as a way to declare victory.
0: Talking to my clients, military analysts, we talk about all things military. When you look at this, man, and I look at this across, you know, the political side of stuff as well as the military side of stuff, they seem to, the Iranians seem to say, all right, here's the deal. You know, it's open for a while. And then the other day, which wasn't really reported, they fired on a few ships and told the I think it was a Greek ship, hey, your choice is you can either stop now or we're going to come after the ship. We're going to hit the engine room. We're going to come hard with our drones. And they have shown they still have some capability left. And you know this, it only takes the mind for them to go, all right, well, we're going to step back.
1: Yeah. The business, the economics, the insurance, all the things that go into that, you know, it's still disrupted. There's still not the smooth transactions that are taking place. You heard the president say that these countries just go and get their oil and go, you know, do what they have to do. But the risk is still too great. There's an environmental risk there as well. If one of those ships does get attacked and starts spilling oil inside the Persian Gulf, it's not, it's just not there yet. It's just not to the place where the president wants it to be. And I think, and that's the biggest obstacle right now. And that's why, you know, the Iranians are willing to say, I guess they have some kind of seven conditions, some kind of roadmap that'll get them. I was looking, reading about the conditions that they set. And, you know, to them, they could stop this at any given time, but the threat's going to still remain.
0: His name's Mike Lyons, best damn military analyst in business, retired major. People want to reach out to you, Mike. What do they do?
1: Yeah, on the X, I'm at MAJ, Mike Lyons, LinkedIn, whatever place. Love to talk, love to chat. Anybody got some ideas and talk about national security and all things military and the important job that our military gets up and does every day.
0: Always great talking to you, brother. We'll do it again next week.
1: Thanks, Chad. Thanks for having me.
0: All right, coming up, we count it down. We're doing it. It's the start of our horror movie countdown. We're going to start with genres before we get to the best of all time. 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
2: As Google Cloud's chief evangelist, Richard Sirotor spends his days teaching developers what AI can do. Recently, he brought that lesson somewhere new, a homeless shelter where residents learned how AI can help them get back on their feet.
3: There you're not teaching how do you write great Java code. You're treating like, hey, do you want to create a way to update your resume? Amazing. Like, just pump in your experiences and go through a few drafts. Like, that's better than, frankly, most coaches can come up with. Like, it's awesome, and you can do it yourself. Or, hey, your grandkids coming over, a lot of these folks are older and they're just having a tougher time later in life. Do you know you can create a storybook with their faces in it using AI, and they can color it in when they come visit you? One guy was like near tears, like the idea he could connect with his grandkids like that. Normal people just need that stuff. My whole shtick is context and confidence. Am I giving you context about what is important, and am I giving confidence that you can do it too? If you finish time with me thinking I'm smart, then I have failed. If you leave time with me feeling I feel smarter, success.
4: 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Now, Rob Schmidt is on Newsmax tonight talking about the war for America's future. 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
2: Irreverent? 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So what? 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
1: All right, if you're new to the program, God bless you. Thank you for listening. But every year at the Halloween time and during the holidays itself, we count down scary movies, Christmas, all the movies, the things, the holiday stuff. We love it. It's what we do. Separates us from the animals. And this year we're doing something different, okay? So normally we just do the top 10. This year we're doing a top 15. But before we get to the top 15, we're going to count down genres of scary movies. And I think it's time for us to get to it.
3: It is now time for us to count down the greatest horror movies of all time. And we start today with one of my favorites, the undead, ghouls, zombies.

0: hope you enjoy.
1: All right. These are the ghoulish type of movies, zombie movies. This starts our genre kickoff here. So these are the greatest zombie movies of all time. All right. Now, no particular order, but I'm going to try to give it an order here based on the importance of the genre itself and the movies themselves. Now, you might have yours. Several of you have sent me a few of these over the last couple days. And there's no wrong answer in these. Now, you can dispute my countdown, but these are more just in, you know, the five most important and entertaining versions of these horror movies. So let us get started on our countdown today with the ghoulishly hilarious, fun, and yes, I think rather important zombie movie, Zombieland.
2: Welcome to Zombieland.
3: My mother always told me, someday you'll be good at something. I mean, I don't think she could have guessed that something would be zombie killing.
4: What do you think? Zombie kill of the week?
3: Gotta enjoy the little things.
2: Zombieland.
5: You guys want some Purell?
6: Yes.
7: Yeah.
5: All right.
1: Such a great movie. Woody Harrelson in it. I mean, you know, Emma Stone. It was just incredible. It was fun. Bill Murray with his cameo that was amazing. And of course, it gave us one of the great, you know, catchphrases. First rule of surviving the zombie apocalypse is, what's your first rule? Like to know. Love that movie. By the way, just to let you guys know, $24 million budget, $102 million. They came back with another one called Double Tap because, hey, what are those rules? Cardio, double tap, beware of the bathrooms. That is awesome. Shaun of the Dead, another phenomenal movie that was a spin on one of the great horror zombie movies of all time, makes the list as well. Another phenomenal movie and arguably the best zombie movie of all. Now, we could talk about World War Z being amazing, but it is very hard to leave this one out. Train to Busan.
8: The train bound from Busan Station is departing shortly.
9: Excuse me.
10: That woman does not seem right to me.
11: Requesting medical assistance in car number 11.
12: What the?
13: Get back! Get back! How are you?
10: Train to Busan.
1: Oh, what an amazing movie. If you've never seen it, celebrating the 10th anniversary right now.

0: one of the best zombie movies ever. Action-packed, terrifying. It's actually, it's in Korean. They did a trailer for English. Go watch it. I promise you, you will not be disappointed. But we can't talk about zombie movies without the king of zombie movies, period, case closed. From Night of the Living Dead to Dawn of the Dead, George A. Romero changed the entire genre. There had been some other stuff out there, but nothing like what he did. And boy, did he do it right. And as great as Night of the Living Dead is, Dawn of the Dead is easily a game changer when it comes to zombie movies.
1: In 1968, George Romero brought us Night of the Living Dead. It became the classic horror film of its time.
2: Not that room! Not that room!
1: Now, George Romero brings us the most intensely shocking motion picture experience for all times.
3: It gets up and kills. The people it kills get up and kill. This situation must be controlled before it's too late. They are multiplying too rapidly.
1: Dawn of the Dead, when there is no more room in hell, the dead will walk the earth.
4: We are down to the line, folks. We are down to the line.
1: Dawn of the Dead.
0: An absolutely incredible movie, Dawn of the Dead. And the way that he did it was second to none. The movie cost $1.5 million to make. It grossed $55 million. Huge for an independent horror movie. Was filmed at the Monroeville Mall near Pittsburgh. And it was Christmas time, so they had to film it around the Christmas stuff that was, you know, that was all set up. And they had to do it at night, which was also rather interesting. It was absolutely a game changer in the zombie world, and it cemented him as the greatest zombie director of all time. What do you guys think? Let us know. Again, this is genres, and speaking of genres, we want your input. There's three more genres left. You can still throw in your hat or head, if you will. We've got slashers, paranormal, ghosts, stuff like that, and creature features. Let us know. What are some of the movies we should be rating here? 323-538-2423 at Chad Benson Show, X, Insta, YouTube, and more. We love hearing from all of you right here on the Chad Benson Show. Coming up, hour number two of the program. A lot of stuff still to get to. More on Russia. Should we be worried? Should we not be worried? We're going to talk about that. Jim Baker died. Jim and Tammy Faye. What exactly did he do? Do you remember? We're going to break down the five biggest scandals in the televangelist world. On top of that, we got your urban word of the day. What's going on at Cornell? Because I think we need to talk about that. We've got a bunch of other stuff on the way as well. Reach out to us across all of our social media. We'll be live tonight on the YouTube as well. Hour number two, straight ahead. This is the Chad Benson Show.
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0: News. I'm Dave Packer. President Trump back at the White House tonight after holding an event in Maryland. Mr. Trump has been traveling around the country trying to rally Republican voters ahead of the November midterms. Getting off Marine One, the president says he thinks his appearances
1: brought a whole new awareness to how great the Republicans are doing, how great the economy is doing in terms of $21 trillion being invested, factories being built all over the country.
0: Also being built all over the country, data centers, and folks attending a Memphis City Council meeting today were not happy about it. The council shut that meeting down early when members of the audience erupted in anger over a vote to hold off on making any decision on a proposed data center moratorium. And staying in Tennessee, where, for the first time since her botched execution nearly a week ago, attorneys for convicted murderer Krista Pike say she's awake and speaking. ABC's Faith Abube.
2: Her lawyer saying in part in a statement that against all odds, Krista Pike is conscious, speaking, and continues to receive critical medical care. Despite the severe damage she endured to her arms, she's still handcuffed and shackled to the bed. Adding they are grateful to the first responders and medical team who, quote, treated Krista like a human and provided exceptional care to her.
0: President Trump says he had a call scheduled with Russian President Putin to discuss a potential outbreak of the plague in Siberia. A lab worker in an anti-plague lab is said to have died. David Engel Thaler is executive director of the Arizona State University Health Observatory and has experience working with plague bacteria as part of monitoring the U.S. threat.
3: Plague, this medieval disease seemingly occurring, which a lot of people don't know about, it occurring in Russia, where we know we're not getting a lot of really good information, but also in a country where they've had a former bioweapons program that might still be continuing today.
0: You're listening to ABC News.
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1: Cornell University has a lot of explaining to do. This is the president, probably soon to be former president.
2: I want to acknowledge something that can be difficult for an institution to say. We don't have all the answers, but we are committed to investigating and finding the answers our community deserves. I believe we as an administration and we as a community must do better.
1: I think what you need to say is, hey, I want to acknowledge that we up. That right there was Cornell President Michael Kotikoff. For now, they're going to hold a no vote, potentially, as far as confidence, later today. And this stems from a alleged sexual assault that took place at Cornell that was potentially swept under the rug by both the university as well as potentially the law enforcement. And it is now growing, and the anger on campus is growing day in and day out.
3: This has been a case that has divided the nation. There are still many questions because the most thorough investigation that was carried out was done in a confidential manner because it was part of an internal Title IX investigation done by Cornell University. The biggest issues that have come up in the last several days and the questions that students have had surround not just the nature of that investigation, what was found, because it remains confidential, the consequences. We know that according to New York Times reporting, two students were expelled, two were suspended, two were found not responsible for sexual assault, one graduated before that investigation finalized.
1: Now, what is alleged to have happened is an assault. Her name is Jane Doe. That's what they're going with, as they should, protect her identity. And several fraternity brothers. And whether or not she was assaulted by them, and that is there an elaborate cover-up? Was there enough done? Was there enough investigation done? Or was it a he said, she said kind of thing? It's, you know, and again, these things will change. And we know how stuff can be. Right. We go back and everybody points to Duke as the archetype of something that ran wild and ended up being wrong. But you've got to take these things seriously. And the question is, did Cornell take it seriously?
3: But the major questions have emerged from the way that police and the district attorney handled this case. Back on November of 2024, when Jane Doe reported the incident to police, she was interviewed, she signed a sworn statement. The district attorney says that that statement is all they had. Now we are learning from recent reporting that the police actually had more, that they offered the district attorney's office in terms of interviews with the accused. The DA has come out and said, look, all of those interviews, and just to quote here, that are being cited in this reporting are essentially each of the seven suspects telling the police that they would not speak to them on advice of counsel. Now there is an open criminal investigation that's being carried out by Attorney General Letitia James. We will continue reporting and continue hearing from students and from people all across the country about the many questions that this case has raised.
1: Now, Kathy Hochul has appointed Attorney General Letitia James as a special prosecutor because she says newly released information has raised some serious questions about the investigation. Cornell, for their part, said, look, we interviewed over 30 students and witnesses, conducted 50-plus interviews, and disciplinary actions, including suspension and expulsions, took place, but no criminal charges were initially filed. Now, ABC News said, hold on a second. We got a hold of text messages and whatnot. This seems to be more than what everybody's saying.
4: Jane Doe calls Matthew Engel. Jane Doe tells him when she arrived at the house that night, you already knew I was 10 shots deep. But Engel's with a different memory.
5: You did tell me you were sober, by the way. You said you hadn't been anywhere.
4: But Jane Doe pushes back, saying she was 100% sure she had told him she had been at a bar for a sorority event, and I never lie. And when Jane Doe asks for his help identifying all the men she saw in the room, Engel seemed to suggest both of their memories might not be accurate.
1: That's right. Recordings, text messages, and it seemed to be that these guys were trying to cover their tracks. Again, take it for what it's worth. That's why there's an investigation. But it feels like the investigation into the investigation needs to take place along with an actual investigation again.
4: Jane Doe tells sophomore Winston Lee she's trying to piece everything together.
0: I actually, right afterwards, they told me not to message you because they thought you were going through a lot.
4: But Jane Doe presses him. I was completely and totally intoxicated and then given multiple sedatives. And then I was surrounded by upwards of 8 to 10 men. This is classified as a gang rape. Jane Doe tells him I was blacked out for half of it. How did all these people get in there? Lee doesn't mention he was enthusiastic on this Snapchat thread where more than 50 fraternity brothers were invited to the room.
1: And there's plenty of text messages. There's plenty of things that are out there, Snapchats, that, look, there's no doubt the paper trail is real. And there's a lot of questions, including the fact that they're going, hey, wait a minute here. You guys tried to do what?
4: ABC News also obtained videos of interviews with witnesses, one of whom tells Cornell investigators the fraternity brothers tried to get their story straight.
5: This was like a consensual orgy, essentially. Don't spread it because it would be bad for our image. Chi-Fi held a meeting, essentially, to get all of the men on the same page about what happened.
1: So, not going anywhere. As much as Cornell and everybody would like it to, it's not, and it's about to get uglier for them. So this story is going to be around for a bit. And take it for what it's worth right now, because everybody's going to have their place where they're going to stand, because they're going, I remember what happened at Duke, and let's not judge the rush to judgment. We can't do any of those things. But there definitely seems to be a lot of stuff that was missed here. What do you guys think? Let me know. 323-538-2423 at Chad Benson Show. X, Insta, YouTube, and more. We'll be live tonight on YouTube right around 8 o'clock Eastern. Meanwhile, back to the campaign trail. Trump goes with massively awesome poll numbers.
6: My poll numbers are great. And all you have to do is look at the crowds we're drawing. And every time I leave, that candidate will be losing. And by the time I leave, they're winning.
1: They're winning, so much winning, double winning. That's not true. Probably off to Maine, back to Texas. He's going to a lot of places that he normally would never even think to go, but he has no choice but to go to now. Just to give you guys a snapshot of how uncomfortable it's getting for Republicans. Kansas, all right, Kansas. The Senate race is tightening up. I mean, you know, butt pucker tight. And you're thinking, oh, it's a Senate race. World War II. It was before World War II, the last time Kansas elected a Democrat to the Senate. What? Yeah, World War Dose. It's been a while. I think it's 94 years since the last time that happened. Trump is trying to figure out, how does he save a lot of this stuff? Stuff he didn't think he had to save, with everything being greater than it's ever been in the history of forever. It's never been better. It's the golden age. Everything's cheap. They're lying to you. It's all price gouging. You

0: go and you're like, oh my God, it's $4.50 for gas. No, it's $1.85. Trump told me last night, you owe me a bunch of money. That's not the reality of it. Double haters are growing. We've talked about that. We're going to touch on a little bit more next hour. All that being said, he then has stuff like Texas to worry about. Texas. So you got Kansas. Now you're looking over at Texas. Yesterday, another thing with Ken Paxton came out, which is not a shock, but this has nothing to do with any of the controversies around him. He just feels like he's a name. He's a piece of meat.
1: I've never been a race where I felt less control over the campaign and like what issues are going to matter, because it's all coming, you know, from D.C. and I don't control message or what we're doing, or I don't have the ability to change anything. So I have to live with whatever I've got.
0: Translation: I got nothing. I am here. The R's by my name. This is not my campaign. This is Trump's campaign, which is not a shocker, and you should probably hope it works out that way, because for you, Ken, there's a lot of issues, as we already know. These are the things that are going on right now. This is the struggle the Republicans are having, and the poll numbers are ugly. I'm talking ugly. For Latinos, everything that Trump gained, gone, and then some. For young people, everything he gained, gone, and then some. And independents, gone. And you need those, the double haters, the independents, whatever you want to call them, to get across the line as the winner. And right now, there's not a lot of winning going on. And because of that, the struggle is real. Can he save it? Probably not. Probably not. If I'm him, and I think the reason he's going to certain areas now is he knows he's not going to save the House. He's got to get Maine across the line with Susan Collins. He's going to do everything he can to try to save Texas and Kansas. And I'm even thinking at this point in time, he may be looking and going, all right, I'm not going to save Ohio and I'm not going to save Michigan. So we got to get what we can get. What do you guys think? Let me know. 323-538-2423 at Chad Benson Show is your X, your Insta, YouTube, and more. So much stuff to get to. Jim Baker died. We're going to talk about that coming up. Remember Jim and Tammy? Mm-hmm. Yeah. Well, we'll talk about that, and we're going to go and break down some of the biggest scandals in televangelism history. But first, AMAC, Association of Mature American Citizens. How about this, guys? They're awesome, right? 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And right now, Medicare, perfect example of what AMAC does that ARP doesn't do. 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
0: Who wants diesel? Trump's giving out checks. How about some red dye diesel for everybody?
15: President Trump making a new move to bring down diesel prices by making a tax-free fuel used mostly by farmers legal for everyone.
16: Tonight I'm going to sign a historic executive order to officially waive the off-road requirement and allow anyone to purchase tax-free red dye diesel for any reason.
15: Red dye diesel is the same as regular diesel, but it's dyed red to show it's exempt from the federal highway tax, about 24 cents a gallon. Until now, putting red dye diesel in a truck on the highway was illegal.
0: Yeah, but I think it's just the price overall that sucks. Taxes? That sounds great.

0: but there's still issues out there. We recognize that. Does everybody recognize that?
1: It gets me about 1,200 miles, so I fill up almost every other day. So most of the profits is going towards fuel, and we're working harder, working more, being homeless. So you can definitely see the difference. Used to be $800, and now it's, you know, now it's more. But once you fill up every other day, it adds up.
2: Take $300 a week out of your paycheck. 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
3: 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And I feel like that's my responsibility as an American, you know, to do the best we can with what we've got.
4: The diesel right now is our lifeline to our fall harvest. Everything we have runs on diesel.
0: Remember, we say it all the time. Gas powers your car and your life on a daily basis going somewhere. Diesel powers the nation. So I get text messages every day locally and sometimes on my national show, but a lot locally to farmers. Their frustration is through the roof. And when Trump comes out and says, well, you know what? It's really Ukraine's fault for bombing. Yeah, there's a portion of that that is true. They're fighting for their lives. They're fighting for their lives. They're fighting for their survival. By the way, I want to remind you, you said day one you would bring this to an end, and you haven't. So I just want to put that out there as a reminder when he says it's their fault because of this. There was already pressure, and yes, bombing the refineries has caused issue. There's no doubt. 323-538-2423 at Chad Benson Show, X, Insta. And all the other things right here on the Chad Benson Show. But that pressure was coming anyways. But the reality of trying to spin around and say, well, it's all their fault. You said day one you were going to put an end to that war. You haven't. Just reminding you. What do you guys think? Let me know. If you're a farmer, let me know. How are diesel prices affecting you? Meanwhile, there's a spy. What? That's right. What kind of spy? A realtor. Were they spying on other listings? No. They were spying on the Taiwanese.
5: This is a 34-year-old Southern California real estate agent accused of being a Chinese spy. Wan Ying Zhang was taken into custody by federal agents at LAX as they say she was about to board a flight to Shanghai. The FBI alleges last year she flew to Seattle to surveil the son of the president of Taiwan. She allegedly sent her Chinese contact photos of the family, their cars, their license plates. In one text, she allegedly sent, saw him, young male, it's that young one. And she may have surveilled other families as well.
0: Remember this about, and we've talked to Gordon Chang about this. We've talked to several people in the intelligence agency. What do they always say about China? Even if you're a citizen of America, hell, even if you're born and raised here, and only grandma and grandpa live back in China. What do they always say?
6: China's playing the long game, and it's really a campaign of influence and embedding their agents and stealing information and technology.
0: They play the long game always. They're patient and they're willing to wait as long as they have to. So very interesting. Speaking of interesting, coming up, Jim Baker died. PTL fame. We're going to talk a bit about what took place in those scandalous years with him and Tammy Faye, among other things. Chad Benson Show.
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0: Here's a privacy story that should make you stop and think. Authorities say a Kentucky police officer ran the same two license plates about 2,000 times. Those plates belonged to the mother of his child, who had an order of protection against him. And here's the crazy part. He didn't hack anything. He just typed in the license plate number. There are roughly 120,000 cameras feeding license plate data into these systems. The Washington Post found at least 50 more cases involving similar searches, many involving women. But a license plate only tells you what someone drives. It doesn't necessarily tell you where they live. That's where data brokers come in. They can have your home address, phone number, relatives, and previous address. And some of that information can be found for just a couple of bucks. That's why I use Incogni. It sends removal requests to more than 420 data brokers and people search sites, then follows up to help keep your information from being relisted. Go to Incogni.com/Benson to get 60% off. 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The less information out there, the harder you are to find.
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14: ABC News, I'm Dave Packer. For the first time since her botched execution nearly a week ago, attorneys for convicted murderer Krista Pike say that she's awake and speaking. ABC's Faith Abube.
15: Her lawyer saying in part in a statement that against all odds, Krista Pike is conscious, speaking, and continues to receive critical medical care. Despite the severe damage she endured to her arms, she's still handcuffed and shackled to the bed. Adding they are grateful to the first responders and medical team who, quote, treated Krista like a human and provided exceptional care to her.
14: President Trump said he has a call scheduled with Russian President Putin tomorrow to discuss a potential outbreak of plague in Siberia. French police say almost 500 people were arrested and 43 officers injured during mass protests over education funding today. With gas prices increasing, North Carolina lawmakers set to convene tomorrow for a special session to reduce the gas tax. ABC News.
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0: That's what we hope they will do.
1: Local Russian media identifying 28-year-old Daria Shapilova as the researcher at the Anti-Plague Institute in southern Siberia who died last Friday. Russian officials citing pneumonia of unknown cause, denying reports of an accident at the lab, claiming the situation is stable and there are no other infections.
2: Pneumonia of unknown cause. What was that, Princess Bride? Rodents of unusual size. This is pneumonia of unknown cause. Should I worry? Should I buy toilet paper? Is that what's going to stop this from happening? Where you get to the point where it grows so much and then people go to the store and they've got their mask on and like, there's no toilet paper. Oh my God. Thank God we still have napkins from Jack in the Box. I mean, should we worry? Is this a worrying time? And they said that T word. No, not that T word. Transparency. No offense, Russia. I don't think you're as transparent as you're leading on to be when it comes to this, because I'm looking and seeing that they're hunkering down in certain areas when it comes to this.
1: ABC News has confirmed at least 3 hospitals are under quarantine in the region. 200 people reportedly under observation. ABC News obtaining images of this screening form for patients at one hospital showing a checklist for plague symptoms. And at least 3 neighboring nations now say they've stepped up health checks at borders.
3: Should we be worried that this is going to come here to the U.S.?
4: If it turns out to be pneumonic plague, this is not something I'm worried is going to end up in the United States. It doesn't spread very efficiently.
2: Thank God. Dr. Cha, thank you. Thank you. Doesn't spread very efficiently. So remember, with COVID, it could linger in the air tonight. Remember that? Just floating around. This, not so much. Phew.
1: Pneumonic plague comes from the same bacteria as bubonic plague, but is more dangerous because it can spread through airborne droplets from sneezing or coughing. Treatment with antibiotics within 24 hours helps patients avoid severe pneumonia. Health experts like former COVID response coordinator Dr. Ashish Jha worried about what was happening in the lab.
4: We know, given Russia's history of biological weapons development, that this could be something else. And we just need a lot more information and transparency from the Russian government about what else it could be.
2: Yes. And we talked to our buddy Mike Lyons about it. And he said, biological weapons, for the most part, everybody kind of, you know, back in the day, they all started it. They all had a program. And then they said, we should never use any of these things. So it's one of those situations where could this be real? It's about being able to deliver it was one of the big things he said. You know, you got to have a delivery mechanism. But we bring this up because obviously what happened with COVID is a big deal. And had this not been for COVID, I don't think people would be freaking out the same way. That being said, we should definitely pay attention to what is going on. And because if this was just normal time in Russia, there was no war with Ukraine, there was no madman at the helm who feels backed against a wall, who is not going to lose at all costs, no matter what it does. And if he does, the fear of him taking the world with him. Had it been that normal time, do I think we would be worried about this so much? Probably not. But it's not a normal time, and dude is not normal dude.
3: Dr. Jha told us if this is some sort of biologically modified pathogen, it's possible that antibiotics would no longer be effective. He said the first step for the federal government here is to determine if this has been contained. The next step could be travel restrictions, but keep in mind there are currently no direct commercial flights between the U.S. and Russia.
2: Yeah, because, again, not normal times when it comes to Russia, Russia, Russia. So at this point in time, just buy one package of toilet paper. You have nothing else to worry about at this point in time. Meanwhile, Jim Baker died. You guys remember Jim Baker, Jim and Tammy Faye? They got wealthy and then they got caught.
5: Tammy and I have gone through a devastating time. Tammy started first with the pneumonia, and then we went through the Betty Ford's program, and then this thing came and just crushed us so deeply, and we didn't want to get in the fight. It was like a circus. We couldn't believe it. We wanted to protect our children. We wanted to really just cling to each other and seek God.
2: How'd that work out for you guys? And the people who supported you at the PTL. You guys remember that?

0: So let's look at the numbers, if you will, when it comes to the size of the scandal that came with it, as we do this.
1: Now it's time to go deep inside the numbers, because all we care about are facts and data. It's time for another episode of By the Numbers with Chad.
0: All right, By the Numbers with me. We look at the numbers of the PTL scandal, and it was huge. I remember it back in the day. So Jim and Tammy, there was a lot of stuff that happened with this guy. The amount of money, 400 plus million is what they raised. I want you guys to think about that. 400 plus million. They were selling lifetime partnerships to Heritage USA. $1,000 for a lifetime partnership. $1,000. He said he was only going to sell 25,000, but he sold 160,000 instead. 1 month, he made $30 million. He was eventually popped. They faced 24 counts of fraud and conspiracy as well, which is massive. And eventually, he ended up doing time. How much time, you ask? Well, he was sentenced originally to 45 years, which is extraordinary. Eventually, they said, all right, that was a little too much. So we're going to give him 4.5 years. Jim was released in 1994. The amount of money was massive. And what they did was awful. Preyed on people who were given out of the kindness of their heart, who were taken in by charlatans.
2: I've been wanting to talk to my partner. I want to tell them that I love them, that I'm sorry for what's been happening, and that we've asked God to forgive us, and we asked them to forgive us.
0: Did you now? Did you? Did you really?
2: I feel we've made a mistake, and we're very sorry about it. And I feel that if I had it to do over again, you know, we would just say no, and we would not do it.
0: Say no to what, Jim? Out of curiosity, what exactly would you say no to? Was it a bit of money that you, because it was an error, right? It was an error in how much salary you guys were receiving. Is that correct?
2: In 1 week, I raised $30 million at one time last year. And Tammy's records and our books and all have brought in literally millions of dollars. And instead of royalties, we took a salary controlled by the board of directors. And I feel that we should have said no. We will not receive this.
0: But you did, and you got popped. Now, where do you rank as far as televangelism money-wise? It's hard to say. You're up there. There's no doubt about that. There's also been some other scammers out there. Let's not forget Robert Tilton. Remember Robert Tilton? The Dallas televangelist who would peak. That guy was, he was popped. Tens of millions of dollars he was bringing in. Primetime on ABC aired a 91 investigation that the prayer requests mailed by followers were being thrown away while money or valuables accompanying them were retained. So he'd get them, look at the prayer requests, they would throw them away and take the checks. Ugh. Ted Haggard, let's not forget him. Scandal more than money. Old Ted, evangelical. And again, these are just the biggest scandals that we can go on. Ted was pretty spectacular. TV preacher, fire and brimstone, and cheated on his wife with a dude. Male escort alleged to Haggard paid him for sex and used methamphetamines. He initially denied the major allegations, but subsequently acknowledged sexual immorality and the purchasing of meth while disputing portions of the accuser's account. So there's that. Oh, and by the way, just to let you guys know, Ted, not a big fan of same-sex marriage. Let's not forget Jimmy Swaggart and his issues. By the way, at one time, Swaggart was one of the biggest, if not the biggest, televangelists. $142 million he generated in 1986 alone. Now, in 1988, Swaggart had an issue. It wasn't with a dude. It was with a sex worker. Yeah, her name was Deborah Murphy, and they were photographed outside of a motel. Here's a crazy thing. The surveillance reportedly resulted from Swaggart's feud with a rival preacher, Marvin Gorman, whom Swaggart had previously accused of sexual misconduct himself. Then in 91, another sex worker. And this time, instead of saying, "I have sinned against you, my Lord," Jimmy said, "The Lord told me it's flat none of your business." We move from there to the one and only Kenneth Copeland, worth anywhere between $550 and $750 million. Oh, and let's not forget the fact that, you know, Kenneth, remember the whole weird thing with the jets that he owns? Oh, yeah. You guys remember this interview?
3: Isn't it true that you want to fly commercial so that you can fly in luxury? How much money did you pay for Tyler Perry's Gulfstream jet, for example?
4: Well, for example, that's really none of your business, but...
3: Isn't it the business of your donors?
4: Listen, I paid. You kind of caught me off guard here, okay? The airplane that we have that I bought from Tyler Perry, and I didn't pay anywhere. Tyler's one of the greatest guys. He made it. He made that airplane so cheap for me, I couldn't help but buy it. I love your eyes.
3: Again, getting back to the comment, you said that you don't like to fly commercial because you don't want to get into a tube with a bunch of demons. Do you really believe that human beings are demons?
4: No, I do not. And don't you ever say I did. We wrestle not with flesh and blood.
0: Okay, settle down, weirdo. We move from there to Oral Roberts, one of my favorite ones. The Defeating the Devil campaign, if you guys don't remember that. In 87, he explicitly claimed that he was fighting off the devil over an $8 million fundraising goal for medical scholarship, famously stating God would call him home if the goal wasn't met, meaning he was going to die. And then, of course, he went up and he wrestled the devil. It was spectacular. So he needed that $8 million. So the Lord was going to call him home. And then maybe one that's not talked about as much, but needs to be because the money was so insane. TBN, Trinity Broadcast Networks. Misuse of funds. How much? Well, Paul and Janice Crouch, and I remember driving on the 405 freeway, going down through Orange County, and the TBN, it right across the street from South Coast Plaza. You know how you have the rich, there's a good mall, there's a mall, there's an old-timey mall, and then there's the rich mall. This was the rich mall, and across the street from the rich mall was the TBN headquarters. How much money? $800 million in net assets. They covered up all kinds of sexual scandals, had tons of jets, including a little jet, $8 million, the Hawker jet. Oh, and the $50 million Global Express jet, to say just a few of the things. There was all kinds of issues that went on there. So to say that Jim and Tammy were the biggest, maybe not. Were they the biggest when it came to fame, though? Yes. No doubt about that. No doubt about that. Just thought we'd have some fun in a day of craziness and chaos and plagues. Oh, Jim, rest in peace. Who was more famous? It had to be Tammy Faye. Tammy Faye got a movie. Jim didn't get a movie. There's no Jim Baker movie. There's a Tammy Faye movie. It was really good, but there's no Jim movie. 323-538-2423 at Chad Benson Show is your X, your Insta. Coming up, we got a little urban word of the day for you. Before we do any of that, I want to talk to you about my friends at Calitrin. 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Poor sleep equals weight gain. Why? Because you're stressed and you're just trying to sluggish to get through the day. You're reaching for food. You're snacking. You're grazing. 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And then the next thing you know, as you get older too, our metabolism slows down. I want you to try Calitrin. It is amazing. You'll notice a difference within 4 to 6 weeks, and you're going to start to feel better, especially when it comes to your sleep. Right now, my listeners, get this. 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
3: 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So what?

0: where we get a little educated on things like words, phrases that help us communicate with the youth of America.
1: Now it's time for the Urban Word of the Day. The young have a vocabulary all their own, and we break it down for you. It's called the Urban Word of the Day.
0: Well, today, because we've been talking about movies, obviously, we got our horror movie countdown. We're doing genres this week, and next week we'll count down from 15 to number one of the scariest movies of all time. Well, today's urban word is perfect for this, by the way. P-calculus. That's when you go to a movie and you get a big drink. And you start to drink it, and then you start to do the calculations in your head because you don't want to miss anything in the movie. How much can you drink? How long can you wait? And can you get through the movie without having to rush out and go to the bathroom? What are you doing? What are you doing over there? I'm trying to take the calculus in my head of before this runs out. Can I do this before I have to go to the bathroom? P-calculus is your urban word of the day.
1: That was the urban word of the day. Now you know.
0: By the way, all of us have done it. All of us have. 323-538-2423 at Chad Benson Show is your X, your Insta, your YouTube, and all of those other great things. We love hearing from everyone right here on the Chad Benson Show. Coming up, hour number three of the program. A lot of stuff still to get to today. More on Trump's try to save the midterms. We'll discuss that. Some economy news as well. We've got a little watch trending and the horror movie countdown. Day one, we're counting down the top 15 scariest movies starting next week. Right now it is genres, okay? And if you want to participate in the genres, let us know what your scary movies are that you like. And we'll see if we haven't seen them, we'll see if we can check them out. You can reach out to us at 323-538-2423 at Chad Benson Show, X, Insta, YouTube, and more. We'll be live tonight on the YouTube, so make sure you check us out. Coming up, hour number three, this is the Chad Benson Show.
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7: From ABC News, I'm Dave Packer. A disturbing case of alleged child abuse in Los Angeles County. A couple with at least 21 children accused of harsh punishments and beatings. A 2-month-old suffering a brain injury. LA County DA Nathan Hochman.
8: What the complaint alleges is what they set up at this house. And this house could only be described as a house of horrors for these young children.

0: the young children that had been brought to this house through the surrogacy process.
1: All 21 children were taken from the home. After a botched execution in Tennessee, attorneys for Krista Pike, who was sentenced to death for torturing and killing a classmate in 1995, saying against all odds she's now conscious and speaking. With gas prices increasing, North Carolina lawmakers convening for a special session to consider suspending the state gas tax for 30 days. But the Democratic governor, Josh Stein, warns any relief package should not jeopardize the state's infrastructure needs.
2: We've got to rate repair our roads. We have to build new roads. We are a growing state. We cannot allow our infrastructure to crumble. So they need to hold the Department of Transportation and our road work harmless as they come up with this relief for people at the pump.
1: David Rush, a former high-ranking CIA officer, pleading guilty to wire fraud. Federal agents finding $40 million in gold bars being kept in his home. He's accused of bilking nearly $200 million from the federal government. In Wisconsin, a 23-year-old Milwaukee woman faces felony charges after prosecutors say she faked her way into a high school posing as a substitute teacher. Milwaukee County Circuit Court Commissioner Rosa Barales.
3: We send our kids to school expecting them to be safe and not exposed to harm. That didn't happen.
1: Prosecutors say once in the classroom, Amy Jones began swearing and directing insults and racial slurs at the students. You're listening to ABC News.
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4: The polling says what?
5: Well, I'm talking about the polling that's going on right now because Trump is trying to get out in front of everything the best that he possibly can. And, of course, talking about how great the polling, it's never been better, greatest polling in the history of polling. It is awesome. The polling's amazing. It's incredible. The reality says something different.
6: My poll numbers are great. And all you have to do is look at the crowds we're drawing. And every time I leave, that candidate will be losing. And by the time I leave, they're winning.
5: Is that true? If it's true, then why are you going to places you would never go to? We were talking a bit about it last hour. Kansas, perfect example. World War II, pre-World War II, last time they elected a Democrat. Al-Sayed, look what's going on over there in Michigan. And let's not forget Ken Paxton bringing up the rear, dragging the ass. But it's not just him, by the way. He's sending everybody out, the big guns like Vance. Having to go out to Alaska.
7: I think it's just a reality of the politics of the state. They obviously have the kind of weird ranked choice voting system that I don't fully understand. But, you know, I think that whether this was going to be a blue wave or a red wave year, you're going to have a competitive Senate race in Alaska. That's been true historically, and I suspect it's going to be true this year, too.
5: Yes, of course. Of course it's going to be true this year. Because this year, and people ask me this a lot. I get a lot of this. Hey, Chad, why are you so hard on the Republicans? Well, simple. We've talked about this. Double haters. Growing number of people are double haters. What does that mean? They are identifying as politically homeless. They got nothing. They got nothing. They got nowhere to go. They feel stressed and angry at the fact that both parties have failed to do the things they say they were going to do, to deliver the things they needed to deliver. They have failed. Politically homeless. I am politically homeless, and I've been for a while. The Republicans no longer represent small government, strong government, no waste, actually being kind of more the adult in the room. That is not the Republicans at all. No, no, no, no. And if they tell you it is, they're lying to themselves. That is not. It's about being a celebrity. It's about being bigger than everything that has to do with your constituents. It's about saying things like you're at a roast. It's about throwing stuff out there. And Trump is the king of that BS last night.
8: Those comments sparking fierce backlash from Democratic leaders in California. Governor Gavin Newsom calling President Trump deranged and dangerous. The mayor of San Diego, Todd Gloria, writing, San Diego is not collateral damage. We are not expendable, and we are never a small price to pay. And L.A. Mayor Karen Bass adding, the role of a president is to protect the country, not to actively threaten it and encourage attacks on American lives.
5: What did he say, Chad? Well, it's a small price to pay to blow up, you know, L.A. or San Diego, you know, Democrat City, if Iran got a nuclear weapon. Small price to pay. No big deal. A, it's a big deal. B, what the blank are you talking about? You. That is asshattery of epic proportion. And he did that in Nebraska, which, by the way, shame on you, Nebraska. Shame on you for clapping. Yeah. Shame on you. Those are fellow Americans. And you think that's, oh, well, they're just joking. Well, why not blow up Nebraska then? I mean, if we're going to be throwing it out there. Well, I mean, you know, no, see, and by the way, my kid lives in San Diego. My family lives in LA and Orange County. And so do 35 million other Americans, plus, plus, plus. What an absolute, what are we doing? It's a fair question to ask. What are we doing? I couldn't tell you. Everything that's being done now, though, is being done out of desperation. Everything that Trump is doing is out of desperation because he's losing. and he doesn't know what to do. He doesn't. Did he deliver on all of his promises? I was talking to somebody yesterday about the quote-unquote delivering on all the promises. Has he delivered on all of his promises? Healthcare, perfect example. Do you have healthcare?
3: Yeah.
5: It's going to go up?
3: Okay.
5: Did you get all the things you wanted from their fixing of healthcare? And I just don't blame Trump. I'm looking at the Republicans here. No. And Democrats, you're not off the hook either. You guys jacked up healthcare. You decided to do Obamacare. All right, we'll give you the A for the effort. F for landing it. Because you allowed the people that profit off of it to write the law. So, but have you gotten your checks? Because he promised again $5,000 worth of checks. All those checks. The money, money, money, money, money, money. It's all coming in. Money, money, money, money, money, money. It's so much money. Have you gotten your $5,000 on any of the stuff? The Doge checks, the checks from tariffs, all of this stuff. I saw a guy yesterday who got a check. Maybe you guys know who he is, Mr. Global. Funny guy. He got a check, and he doesn't even know why. There's no idea why he got a check. Well, and he said, they said it's because of the fact that Biden screwed him and everybody else over by charging them more on the exchange. And you know what he said? I was never on the exchange. Well, what are we doing? What are we doing? We've got issues with Iran. We've got issues with the economy. We need people that are serious, and I find him to be, right now, unserious.
8: The president's executive order will temporarily allow the use of so-called red dye diesel, a tax-free fuel typically reserved for heavy machinery like farm equipment and construction. But some analysts warn the effects will be limited and will not have much impact on prices due to a lack of global supply.
5: Because it's, everything is being done in a way where it is good for the headline, the results don't care. And that's the kind of world we live in right now. You know, yesterday I was talking to several listeners because we got these big events coming up. And we were chatting about a lot of this stuff. And they said, you know, why are you so hard on the Republicans? I said, it's simple. Right now, they're in charge. So when the Democrats were in charge, I was extremely hard on them. Now, this is on my local show. When the Democrats were in charge, I wasn't here. So locally, they hadn't heard me be hard on Biden, which you guys know I were. I mean, I was in front of the Biden story a year and a half before it came out. I was in front of it. I was on it. Talking about the fact that he's not going to run again. Of what I've been told was going on. And they said, we always pick on the Republic. They're in charge. The best place to be as a politician. The best place to be. And we've talked about this. Because I've got friends who are politicians. They always say, the best place to be as a politician is in the minority, in a safe seat, where you can say and do anything you pretty much want to say or do, knowing full well that nothing lands on you. Because you're not in charge, so you really can't do anything. And I thought, wow, that's insane. No, that's just modern politics. And it's sad that we're in this position of quote-unquote modern politics this way, because the reality is, this is a joke. We deserve better. And as I was talking to people yesterday, I asked them the question, why is it fine that Trump lies to you all the time? Why is that fine? Do you remember H.W. Bush? He said, read my lips, no new taxes. There was taxes. People never let him forget that. Ever let him forget that. And it cost him. And it cost him. And they said, well, you know, because it's to gin up the crowd, or it's to get people excited, or it's to energize the base. And I said, listen to yourself. You're that person that swears The stripper's telling you,

0: you're the only one, and you want to believe it. You are Charlie Brown with the opportunity to kick the football, and Lucy yanks it again, and you're like, next time she's going to really let me kick it. And you fall for it. It's just, this is why there are so many people growing across the country as the double haters. This is why. And I think it's going to grow. We need a strong third party. We need something else than what we have. Because what we have is a monopoly by two parties who don't want anybody to play in their sandbox. And they care first and foremost about the party and the lobbyist, then themselves personally, then whatever comes is for the people. And we need something else. Absolutely. Meanwhile, real quick, just touch on it. The plague, it's out there, kind of, sort of, but not really. Should we worry about it? Marco.
1: I think it's incumbent upon Russia to obviously share more information with the world. That's what they should do. That's what we hope they will do.
0: Will they? Will they not? I don't know. Should we worry?
1: Anytime you hear that there's some disease that infected someone in a lab anywhere in the world, you're going to be concerned about it, especially given recent events not so long ago, obviously in 2021. So in 2020, when we saw that happen. That said, it would be irresponsible for me here to sit and speculate because we just don't have all the information yet.
0: The end of the day, that's what it's all about. We don't have all the information. And all that information is what? It's, maybe it's there, maybe it's not there. Maybe it's real, maybe it's not. Well, we can't get all the information because we're dealing with Russia. And there's not really a lot of transparency going on there. So we'll see what takes place with this, but I'm not too worried about it, at least not right now. 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

nothing. All right, let's find out what's trending on the old internets. Shall we? I think we shall. Start with Google. Saints game last night. 20 years. 20 years. It's been since Katrina. And do you remember the triumphant return of the Saints? One of the big trendy things. The Russian plague. It's not really a plague, but you guys kind of get where we're going with the fear factor in this, don't you? Top of that, you got Major League Baseball in the playoffs trending as well. Over to Yahoo. Cornell trending. Talked about it a little bit earlier. Horrible situation. I'm sure we're going to find out more and more about that in the coming days and weeks. The Russian plague also trending there as well. Dancing with the Stars, of which I'm not a part of. Although I can definitely shake my tail feather, if you know what I mean. Halloween trending. Amazon's big super deal sale going on right now. Also trending. And finally over to Twitter. Oh, kids, what's going on in the magical world of Twitter? So much stuff. Russia trending. Iran trending. Also trending, and I find this to be rather interesting, is the terrorist attack last week, or the potential terrorist attack in Israel, is trending. And part of the reason that's trending is because not everything seems to be adding up with this, if that makes sense. People are asking the question, hey, why is this guy flying a plane when he is from Oman, who doesn't have any diplomatic ties and had already been in trouble? 323-538-2423. At Chad Benson Show is your X, your Insta, your YouTube, Facebook, and all those other things. Love hearing from you. We'll be live tonight on the old YouTube right around 8 o'clock Eastern. If you have a chance, please join the program. I think you guys will enjoy it. We're going to have a good time with it right here on the Chad Benson Show. Andy Biggs trending as well. Trump and his "we could let them take out L.A. and San Diego. Small price to pay." Trending. Dinesh. Mitch McConnell. Speaking of zombies, which we'll talk about in a little bit. It's not very nice, yeah. It is crazy. Speaking of Mitch McConnell, I just want everybody to understand, Mitch McConnell is, as we talk about zombies, is what? Because they showed him today, you know, going to do some sort of, vote. And he's surrounded by a bunch of young people and, you know, some Secret Service people as they take him somewhere to do a vote. And you're thinking to yourself, yeah, what are you doing? What is going on here? Why? I mean, you know, is he not past his sell-by date? I think so. That's just mean. I'm not trying to be mean to Mitch. You know, I don't want anything to happen to him, but let's be honest. He's achieved. He's, you know, if it was your grandpa, you'd be like, dude, grandpa can't vote on anything. if this was your grandfather and he was signing paper where those people were signing a change to the will and the trust, you would be like, grandpa's not in his right mind. But we're like, we should probably let him go vote on stuff for the American people. Speaking of zombies and horror movies, no offense, Mitch. We got our horror movie countdown. Begins today. It's genres the first few days before we get to the 15, the number one scariest movies of all time. Get ready for it, kids. Chad Benson Show.

0: Batavia, Illinois, 2:40 in the morning. A woman sees a flashlight and a shadow outside her window. Police say the man in her backyard was a registered sex offender. A military court convicted him in 2024. 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He never met the woman in Batavia. 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
1: ABC News, I'm Dave Packer. A disturbing case of alleged child abuse in Los Angeles County. A couple with at least 21 children accused of harsh punishments and beatings. A two-month-old suffering a brain injury. LA County DA Nathan Hochman.
2: What the complaint alleges is what they set up at this house. And this house could only be described as a house of horrors for these young, incredibly young children that had been brought to this house through this surrogacy process.
1: All 21 children taken from the home. After a botched execution in Tennessee, attorneys for Krista Pike, who was sentenced to death for torturing and killing a classmate in 1995, say she's now conscious and speaking. David Rush, former high-ranking CIA officer, pleading guilty to wire fraud. Federal agents finding $40 million in gold bars he kept in his home, accused of bilking nearly $200 million from the federal government. This is ABC News.
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16: That time of the week we talk about all things military, the chaos, the craziness, the lunacy going on. Our man, Mike Lyons, retired major, and of course, best damn military analyst of the business, joins the program. Mike, first and foremost, I want to talk about this whole like plague thing or whatever that's going on in Russia. My fear is this, and this is my little weird conspiracy, but you know, run with me here. He's desperate. I don't know what goes on at those, and he

0: still determining how it broke out from the very beginning. But, you know, I look at these situations as weaponization and how it would be delivered, how it would get to where it needs to go. So it's possible. And the fact that it shows enough of a threat, it shows enough of a capability that Russia has. It's in line with China when it comes to the level of experimentation that they're doing. But the fact that that this biological weapon gets out and then could possibly, you know, be used in this campaign, it's probably not beyond the pale.
1: In the military world, what is the thought of biological weapons? Because there's always that, you know, line, you know, mustard gas came out and then it was like, hey, yeah, let's not use chemical and biological weapons. There's always a wackadoo out there that you never can trust. But for the average person who's like, would worry about that, what is the take in the military world, in the world that we would say is the normal people, on the use of these kind of weapons?
0: Yeah, now that's evolved over the past 100 years from initially having biological weapons and being the world somewhat accepted them, and especially chemical weapons. But really in the past 20 to 30 years now, both really have been outlawed. I know the United States had stockpiles of biological and chemical weapons as well, and then had spent that time getting rid of them. So from a doctrinal perspective, the U.S. won't use biological and chemical weapons. That's not to say you can't. You have to train to defend against them using specific suits as, you know, specifically that can help the soldiers survive on the battlefield. I can tell you in Desert Storm, we spent our entire time in those suits. They're called MOP suits, and they're all about the protection of your in. The threat was more nerve gas, though, but that does not, it's not persistent. It's similar, you know, the analogy I'll give you is attacking somebody with like a can of Right Guard. You know, if someone's coming at you with a spray, you got to get away from it, right? Well, the same thing happens, especially in the desert. So that chemical weapon isn't always effective there. But as we've evolved since then, chemical and biological weapons are just not part of our inventory. And I think in most cases, most civilized nations agree with that as well.
1: And the fear, Mike, of course, now too, with drones, how easy it is to take something like this with a drone. You don't have to have that delivery system. Even if you want to keep it in a small area, it doesn't take a lot now to go release something or do something like this.
0: Yeah, that's exactly right. If you take a nerve agent, stick it on a drone and target it to a GPS coordinate 14 digit grid, it could land very specifically. It almost becomes an assassination weapon, from a 1-to-1. And that's, you know, from a non-kinetic perspective and getting in and getting out without leaving any kind of residue, you know, some people have thought of that already and some people are looking to figure out ways to defend, against that. And that's why I just think we just scratched the surface on offensive drone technology with AI, and then in the same way, the defensive drone technology and how we're going to use artificial intelligence to create systems to make sure that our civilian institutions and structures are going to be attacked. Every time I look at a stadium now, I think about, you know, I don't think about the sniper. I don't think about the one-off suicide person inside a stadium. I think about how a drone swarm could possibly threaten that stadium. So that I think all of those solutions are on the table right now.
1: Talking to Mike Lyons, military analyst, we talk about all things military and what's going on. The Middle East, it's the Houthis and Saudi Arabia, Yemen, it's heating up again. Right now it's quiet, but Trump is moving another carrier there, more people. What's your sense that what might be coming, or is this just there? He's getting ready to get them there and then he's going to move another one of the ships out of there?
0: I think that the Iranians are clearly hanging on for dear life, but it doesn't look like that something's going to happen until after the midterms here. And that's their goal here. Trump has even accepted that. He said that that nothing, the price of gas, everything will come down after the midterms. So I don't think that in the, you know, a classic situation where, you know, one side could capitulate, they're definitely not doing it before the politics. And the Iranians are hoping that the world will change if the president doesn't, you know, win the midterms like he thinks he's going to have. But I don't think it's going to stop him anyway. I still think he's going to look for the Iranians for a full and complete surrender. He's going to want to get victory at some point.
1: Talking to Mike Lyons, our military analyst, we talk about all things military. I've said this after the election. Regardless of what happens, I mean, you know, if they get their butts kicked, the Republicans, could they come in and say, all right, here's the deal. We can't let him do anything crazy because this could cost us in 2028. But at that point, you know, all bets are off. He can do anything he wants to do. If he wins, he'll feel invigorated, like he can go do something. So I think it is going to

0: come afterwards. What could we see afterwards? Could we see boots on the ground at some point?
1: Well, I think the first thing Trump is a business person. I think that he's going to really want to focus on the price of oil. And there's also reports of the global oil stockpiles are actually thin right now. And that's a lot of it has to do with, as these other nations have been concerned about, oil coming out of the Middle East. They've had to release, a lot of diesel and crude, that crude oil that have been out there. I think he's still fundamentally a peacekeeper, though. I think, he does not want conflict. He does not want Americans killed. You saw Jared Kushner come on talk about that the other day. He's become under attack too because of his negotiations, particularly about Ukraine as well. So I don't think so. I think that he's going to continue the economic leverage, the naval blockade, and use that as a way to declare victory.
0: Talking to my clients, military analysts, we talk about all things military. When you look at this, man, and I look at this across, you know, the political side of stuff as well as the military side of stuff, they seem to, the Iranians seem to say, all right, here's the deal. You know, it's open for a while. And then the other day, which wasn't really reported, they fired on a few ships and told the I think it was a Greek ship, hey, your choice is you can either stop now or we're going to come after the ship. We're going to hit the engine room. We're going to come hard with our drones. And they have shown they still have some capability left. And you know this, it only takes the mind for them to go, all right, well, we're going to step back.
1: The business, the economics, the insurance, all the things that go into that, you know, it's still disrupted. There's still not the smooth transactions that are taking place. You heard the president say that these countries just go and get their oil and go, you know, do what they have to do. But the risk is still too great. There's an environmental risk there as well. If one of those ships does get attacked and starts spilling oil inside the Persian Gulf, it's just not there yet. It's just not to the place where the president wants it to be. And I think, and that's the biggest obstacle right now. And that's why, you know, the Iranians are willing to say, I guess they have some kind of seven conditions, some kind of roadmap that'll get them. I was reading about the conditions that they set. And, you know, to them, they could stop this at any given time, but the threat's going to just still remain.
0: His name's Mike Lyons, best damn military analyst in the business, retired major. People want to reach out to you, Mike. What do they do?
1: Yeah, on the X, I'm MAJ, Mike Lyons, LinkedIn, whatever place. Love to talk, love to chat. Anybody got some ideas and talk about national security and all things military and the important job that our military gets up and does every day.
0: Always great talking to you, brother. We'll do it again next week.
1: Thanks, Chad. Thanks for having me.
0: All right, coming up, we count it down. We're doing it. It's the start of our horror movie countdown. We're going to start with genres before we get to the best of all time. Before we do any of that, let's talk about my good friends over at Prize Picks. Prize Picks is amazing. Download the app today. You're going to absolutely love it. Prize Picks is incredible. Right now, play your first $5 lineup. You're going to get $150 in lineups if you win it. What is the lineup? Two or more players based on projected stats. We're talking about stats like touchdowns, more or less. Yards, more or less. Thank you, Bijan Robinson, last night. Thank you, winner, winner, chicken dinner for me. Download the app today. Super easy to use. And I'm telling you guys right now, you understand the game. You understand the players. 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Let's do it. A little horror movie countdown. We'll do it straight ahead as we wrap it up. Chad Benson Show.
2: Millions will vote soon, but do they really know the issues? 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
9: Say
1: woo! All right, if you're new to the program, God bless you. Thank you for listening. But every year at the Halloween time and during the holidays itself, we count down scary movies, Christmas, all the movies, the things, the holiday stuff. We love it. It's what we do. Separates us from the animals. And this year we're doing something different, okay? So normally we just do the top 10. This year we're doing a top 15. But before we get to the top 15, we're going to count down genres of scary movies. And I think it's time for us to get to it.

0: It is now time for us to count down the greatest horror movies of all time. And we start today with one of my favorites. The undead. Ghouls. Zombies. These are the greatest of all time. I hope you enjoy.
1: All right. These are the ghoulish type of movies, zombie movies. This starts our genre kickoff here. So these are the greatest zombie movies of all time. All right. Now, no particular order, but I'm going to try to give it an order here based on the importance of the genre itself and the movies themselves. Now, you might have yours. Several of you have sent me a few of these over the last couple days. There's no wrong answer in these. Now, you can dispute my countdown, but these are more just in, you know, the five most important and entertaining versions of these horror movies. So let us get started on our countdown today with the ghoulishly hilarious, fun, and yes, I think rather important zombie movie, Zombieland.
2: Welcome to Zombieland.
3: My mother always told me, someday you'll be good, son. I mean, I don't think she could have guessed that something would be zombie killing.
4: What do you think? Zombie kill of the week?
3: Gotta enjoy the little things.
2: Zombieland.
5: You guys want some Purell?
6: Yes.
7: Yeah.
5: All right.
1: Such a great movie. Woody Harrelson in it. I mean, you know, Emma Stone. It was just incredible. It was fun. Bill Murray with his cameo that was amazing. And of course, it gave us one of the great, you know, catchphrases. First rule of surviving the zombie apocalypse is, what's your first rule? Like to know. Love that movie. By the way, just to let you guys know, $24 million budget, $102 million. They came back with another one called Double Tap because, hey, what are those rules? Cardio, double tap, beware of the bathrooms. That is awesome. Shaun of the Dead, another phenomenal movie that was a spin on one of the great horror zombie movies of all time. Makes the list as well. Another phenomenal movie and arguably the best zombie movie of all. Now, we could talk about World War Z being amazing, but it is very hard to leave this one out. Train to Busan.
8: Is departing shortly.
9: Excuse me.
10: That woman does not seem right to me.
11: Requesting medical assistance in car number 11.
12: What the?
13: Get back! Get back, all of you!
10: Train to Busan.
1: Oh, what an amazing movie. If you've never seen it, celebrating the 10th anniversary right now. One of the best zombie movies ever. Action-packed, terrifying. It's actually, it's in Korean. They did a trailer for English. Go watch it. I promise you, you will not be disappointed. But we can't talk about zombie movies without the king of zombie movies, period, case closed. From Night of the Living Dead to Dawn of the Dead, George A. Romero changed the entire genre. There had been some other stuff out there, but nothing like what he did. And boy, did he do it right. And as great as Night of the Living Dead is, Dawn of the Dead is easily a game changer when it comes to zombie movies.
14: In 1968, George Romero brought us Night of the Living Dead. It became the classic horror film of its time.
15: Not that room! Not that room!
14: George Romero brings us the most intensely shocking motion picture experience for all time.
16: It gets up and kills. The people it kills get up.

0: and kill. This situation must be controlled before it's too late. They are multiplying too rapidly.
1: Dawn of the dead, when there is no more room in hell, the dead will walk the earth.
2: We are down to the line, folks. We are down to the line.
1: Dawn of the dead.
3: An absolutely incredible movie, Dawn of the Dead. And the way that he did it was second to none. The movie cost $1.5 million to make. It grossed $55 million. Huge for an independent horror movie. Was filmed at the Monroeville Mall near Pittsburgh. And it was Christmas time, so they had to film it around the Christmas stuff that was, you know, that was all set up. And they had to do it at night, which was also rather interesting. It was absolutely a game changer in the zombie world, and it cemented him as the greatest zombie director of all time. What do you guys think? Let us know. Again, this is genres. And speaking of genres, we want your input. There's three more genres left. You can still throw in your hat or head, if you will. We've got slashers, paranormal, ghosts, stuff like that, and creature features. Let us know. What are some of the movies we should be rating here? 323-538-2423 at Chad Benson Show, X, Insta, YouTube, and more. We love hearing from all of you right here on the Chad Benson Show. Another solid, fun show on this Tuesday. And I want to remind everybody, a horror movie countdown goes on through the end of the month. And so we'll have the scary movie top 15 to number one starting Monday. Still genres going on, so there's plenty of time for you to get involved. So if you'd like to, make sure you reach out to us at Chad Benson Show, 323-538-2423. Check out all of our social media. We'll be live tonight on YouTube right around 8 o'clock Eastern. You guys have a blessed and amazing rest of your day. We'll be back to do it again tomorrow, as always. Night-night, Jack.
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6: From ABC News, I'm Dave Packer. For the first time since her botched execution nearly a week ago in Tennessee, attorneys for convicted murderer Krista Pike say she's awake and speaking. ABC's Faith Abube reports.
7: Her lawyer saying in part in a statement that against all odds, Krista Pike is conscious, speaking, and continues to receive critical medical care. Despite the severe damage she endured to her arms, she's still handcuffed and shackled to the bed. Adding they are grateful to the first responders and medical team who, quote, treated Krista like a human and provided exceptional care to her.
6: An outside law firm has been named in the Cornell University rape investigation. More from ABC's Peter Haralambu.

0: This investigation is going to be spearheaded by former Deputy Attorney General under the Obama administration, Sally Yates, through her law firm, King and Spalding. According to a statement, the Board of Trustees now has a special committee leading this, that this investigation is going to cover not only this 2024 incident and the school's response to it, but Cornell's broader policies when it comes to reports of sexual violence on campus and how they proceed with Title IX investigations.
1: Authorities in California are calling it a house of horrors where nearly two dozen children were living in a home. At least 14 of them allegedly abused. All 21 children were taken from the home, and the parents have been charged with child abuse and neglect. L.A. County D.A. Nathan Hochman says the children born via surrogacy were subjected to staying in rooms called learning centers all day where nannies would be instructed to beat them.
2: And what was going on has been alleged in the complaint of that discipline is nothing short of absolute physical abuse, beatings, and punishment on a daily basis.
1: In the Middle East, forces of the Saudi-led coalition fighting in Yemen have recaptured several key areas around the strategic Bab el-Mandab Strait. You're listening to ABC News.
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0: and Eric Hurley talk about everything from politics to social issues and news of the day. 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
1: All across America, we are Red Eye Radio. He is Eric Hurley and I'm Gary McNamara. Hello.
2: Hello.
1: So, yeah, one of our listeners sent us, or I think posted on X about what Boy George had to say about, you know, how he is going to remember October 7th. And you and I were just sitting here before our pre-show meeting saying, think about it. I mean, who would have ever thought that we would sit there and say, okay, I agree with Boy George.
2: Yeah.
1: Oh, Deborah Messing yesterday. In fact, there's a couple of stories out on her now, supporting the Republican candidate.
2: Yeah.
1: Mr. Blakeman in New York against Kathy Hochul.
2: Right.
1: Thinks Democrats are destroying New York City. Who would have ever seen that? Yeah. At times, now, I haven't heard him speak in a while. And I don't agree with everything that they agree with, but I'm agreeing with them more. Johnny Rotten.
2: Stephen A. Smith,
1: yeah. Michael Rappaport.
2: Lady Gaga.
1: Bill Maher.
2: Ed Sheeran, whoever he is.
1: Now, I haven't seen anything I've agreed with Grandma Gaga.
2: No.
1: Right. Grandma Gaga is Madonna, by the way.
2: You know
1: people
2: what?
1: Don't know that.
2: So. I thought about that when we talked about Lady Gaga. I always think about Grandma Gaga, and I thought, might there be a moment? I'm just going to throw the possibility out there because you never know. I wouldn't have suspected Deborah Messing. I didn't follow the Will and Grace thing. I didn't really. I quit watching primetime TV back when before Cosby went to prison. And so it was a long time ago. And I never followed the, you know, I know who she is. Always assume far left, you know, and I don't really put any kind of judgment one way or the other or really care much about it. But it's notable because if you know that who she's supported in the past, Cynthia Nixon for governor.
1: Yeah, exactly.
2: You know,
1: Cynthia Nixon is as far left as you can get.
2: Well, but we made the point when we talked about it yesterday and you said she voted for Cynthia Nixon. Cynthia Nixon actually made some points during the debate.
1: Yeah, she did.
2: That were like, okay, hold on a second. This isn't just throwing out accusations or names or anything like this. Not that I would support Cynthia Nixon, but we thought, wait a minute. She was formidable in that moment to the extent that I guess someone without that experience could be. And she was a serious candidate. I wouldn't say a serious threat to her opponent, but a serious candidate and brought up some very solid points during the debates. And so, you know, you look at where we are now, and you and I often wonder this when we go through election cycles, you know, the whole silent majority thing. But the silent, I don't know, you can't say majority, just for the left, only on the left. There has to be a massive silent movement. And by that, I mean people who think that if I say something, for Deborah Messing to go out and say, I'm supporting the, not the Green Party candidate, not the independent that nobody knows that's running and has 20 followers. The Republican candidate is a huge deal. And I thought to myself, is there this growing number of people that are rank and file Democrats that are saying to themselves, you know what? I may not go down the Trump road. I may not go down the MAGA road. But on certain elections, there are Republicans that make a hell of a lot more sense than Democrats. I'm just asking a question. I have no idea. I'm If I were a betting man, and I am, I would bet that no, it's not the case. It's not a great number of them. But I could be wrong about that. There certainly could be a growing number of them. And for Messing to be pretty forward about it, then Boy George, you know, and how he's going to commemorate,
1: you know,
2: October 7th, which we here in the central time zone of the U.S. just entered. And now, you know, all of these, but how many different celebrities have we seen, high profile individuals that have, I won't say made the turn because I have no idea where they're going to be long term on what issues or what candidates. But Deborah Messing has to know, someone like Deborah Messing has to know that if you speak out against the Democrat, if you just say, I'm not going to vote, if she had just said, I'm not going to vote because I don't support the Democratic candidate and I won't vote for a Republican, that would have been a big deal to me because the mob is going to come at your door. They're going to be, you know, you're going to be canceled at that point. And I don't know how active her career is. I think Will and Grace has been off the air for many years, but I you know, I don't follow her career. But certainly that would have been enough to get the mob, you know, on their feet and cut her out of the herd
1: of
2: liberals.
1: Deborah Messing had to say yesterday because she got flagged for it.
2: Yeah.
1: She defended her decision to support Trump-backed Republican Bruce Blakeman for governor of New York on Tuesday. The Will and Grace actress wrote in a lengthy Instagram post that while she has been a Democrat her whole life and for years, her focus has been on voting rights, the gay community, and gun control. She is increasingly concerned about the quality of life in New York City. I stand by every one of those principles, adding, what has changed is how I feel about the city and the state I dearly love. By the way, nothing has changed with the Democrats over the last couple of decades in New York as to the direction that they're going.
2: No.
1: There's no difference 20 years ago, 10 years ago, 5 years ago, or now.
2: Nope.
1: It's been on the exact same path.
2: Yep.
1: What did she eventually feel it? Are there people that she knows that can't afford to live in New York City anymore? But this is again the warning that we gave to Republicans and the administration way back in January of 25.
2: Yeah.
1: When the president took over.
2: Mm-hmm.
1: And that was pay attention to prices.
2: Yeah. Right.
1: Don't just think that you can sit there and go, the economy is great. The economy is great. And prices aren't. Because you're now getting to the point, you know, I go back to that study that was done back in 2008, 2009. Remember that?
2: Mm.
1: When they found out that even liberals, when gas prices got so high.
2: Oh, yeah. Summer of 2008.
1: Yeah.
2: Because oil prices were at the highest they've ever been, $147 a barrel. Yeah. And even California liberals were, well, it was liberals, but I think there was another poll that showed even some California liberals, rank and file, were saying drill, baby, drill.
1: Yeah. They said it's more important to drill than climate change. And that was across the political spectrum.
2: Yeah.
1: And even they asked people, are you liberal? Which even back then, a lot of people don't want to answer.
2: Right. Yeah.
1: Maybe now they do. Well, no, they don't anymore. I'm not liberal. I'm a communist.
2: Yeah.
1: Don't call me a liberal. How right. dare you insult me? I'm a communist.
2: Right.
1: But she said, were they right here? In the past, Messing has supported candidates like former President Joe Biden, Hillary Clinton, and Cynthia Nixon before she endorsed the Republican Nassau County executive. She has frequently criticized Donald Trump. But this is what, again, you know, prices can do. The problem is, as we said yesterday, if you believe that prices are going to go down, if Democrats take office, they're going to spend a lot more money.
2: Right.
1: And we don't have it. But, you know, right. And by the way, we'll give you an example of, you know, what our future, you know, could be like.
2: Yeah.
1: You know, you see the situation in France right now with the riots and everything else.
2: Oh, man.
1: And it's like, you know, they talk about, well, these riots are about, we need more money for education. It's like, no, these are the leftists and the leftist unions now, knowing that there's no more money to spend.
2: Right. We've seen this before from France. Remember when they did the, they cut back on the retirement? And the young people said, you know, they changed the age limit or the age of benefits for retirement. And the young people just went crazy.
1: Listen, this

0: year. This is really interesting. I know I'm not someone choosing between rent and groceries, so talking about herself.
1: Right, right.
0: But many of the people who make New York what it is, small business owners, teachers, nurses, and young people trying to start their lives here, are struggling with the high cost of living, and policies like congestion pricing are making it difficult to afford. Now, what I find interesting is, you know, we've pounded on the congestion pricing for the longest time.
1: Right.
0: You know, wait, how long? When did that first come up? A decade ago?
1: Oh, yeah.
0: Maybe even that long ago?
1: Yeah.
0: But as we have said, for example, the price of electricity in New York is double what it is in Texas, the average price.
1: Yeah.
0: Roughly 30 cents per kilowatt hour, where it's 15 cents in Texas. Double. That's got nothing to do with Trump or the Republicans.
1: That's state policy.
0: That's all state policy. And I think what you see here is somebody like Deborah Messing saying, all right, I still don't like what's going on in the national level, or I can't stand Trump because he's mean and wishes to blow up all of California. Or have Iran blow up all of California. Let me even exaggerate that a lot more than what he actually said.
1: Right.
0: But because I know what he was trying to say. Everybody knows he's not going to, doesn't want Iran to blow up San Francisco or whatever. I do believe he was making a point.
1: Right.
0: But that's what happens when he gets off script.
1: Right.
0: And the political part of it is that you can't win that one.
1: No.
0: You can't win that one. You can, you know, and so don't go off script.
1: Right.
0: Don't go off script. Don't do ad lib. But that's ridiculous. As I've said, I'm amazed I even brought it up because I said, what, a long time ago. I don't pay attention to what Trump says anymore. I pay attention to what he does.
1: The actions.
0: Yeah, the actions. What he says is meaningless to me now because it goes all over the place. And when he goes off script, you have no idea where he's going to go. But Deborah Messing basically is saying, I know the difference between what the federal government's doing under Trump and what my legislature and governor is doing in New York.
1: Mm-hmm.
0: And they're responsible for the incredible cost of living in New York. It's not Trump, even though I hate him because he's a meanie, but this isn't his fault. That's really interesting because you see, for example, I don't know how close the Minnesota race is because of the fraud right now for Senate and governor. I know governor's race was getting closer. And so you look at something like that and you go, whoa. You know, in Texas, I have, you know, if the polls are true for Tallarico, or if it's even close for Abbott, you sit there and go, what the hell's your problem?
1: Yeah.
0: You've got property tax reduction like you can't believe.
1: Yeah.
0: In the state of Texas over the last couple of years.
1: Yeah.
0: You know, what is it you're bitching about in the state of Texas?
1: Right.
0: Specifically, what is it?
1: Right.
0: In New York, I can see it. In Minnesota, with the fraud, I can see Democrats and independents saying this is unacceptable. In Texas, what is it? He's offered no solutions. Tallarico, you see the story where he's disappeared? They haven't seen him in a week?
1: Yeah.
0: Has it made an appearance at all?
1: Yeah, well, his ads are playing. The anti-Tallarico ads, I think they're PAC ads that are playing right now. And they're straight to the point and brutal. Like we are. You should be. Demonstrate how radical these individuals are and what they have actually said in their own words. And those ads that I've seen do nothing but that. They quote him.
0: And the interesting thing is, she's looking specifically, her beef is New York City.
1: Yeah.
0: But then again, what New York City is feeling exactly with electricity prices, you see across the board in New York State.
1: Right.
0: That's still there.
1: Right.
0: But she's talking about the specific policies, which is really Mamdani.
1: Yeah.
0: In the direction that he wants to go, but she's looking at it from the state level saying, maybe she's saying the state shouldn't be bailing them out. Maybe there should be some type of fiscal responsibility.
1: You know, I wondered about that yesterday, if there is more to her message that she just hasn't said yet, that she feels like, wait a minute, no. You know, you shouldn't ask the working class families of the rest of the state to pay for what's going on in New York City. And things are just going through the roof in New York City. I mean, that's where she's from.
0: And then she said she's become increasingly concerned about public safety, saying that the violence we see on our streets and subways frightens me. So, does she hear the defund the police, the defund the military, which is coming from the DS.

0: say and saying, we can't be going there. And so I'm not looking for moderate Democrats because there are no moderate Democrats.
1: No.
0: So I've got to look and go, all right, Blakeman.
1: Yeah.
0: Trump endorsed Blakeman.
1: Yeah. Yeah. Well, because again, and you know, as we start October 7th here, the anniversary of the atrocities, I have been saying from the beginning that night, I said, on one side, radicals, on the other side, everybody else. No more, there's no more of this in between, in the middle, both. You know, we both sides, middle ground, blah, blah, blah, blah, blah, come together, find common ground. There is none of that. There isn't. And it's not just between the anti-Semites or even worse, groups like Hamas who are committing these attacks. It is political. You're either with the radicals or you're not. And if you're not, sitting on the sidelines isn't the answer.
0: I just wonder, though, you look at it, because we're talking about the number of people that are known as liberals out there and their change. And I'm thinking, you know, can the Republicans eventually get the baby vote? Because if you look at it, Johnny Resnick, goo-goo, you know, said, yeah, I'm not going to do politics in my concerts. And then you have Gaga.
1: Right.
0: And the fact that she's been called a Zionist because she's against the racism of anti-Semitism.
1: It's time for babies to wake up and get out there and do their thing, do their part.
0: All you've got to get is Lamal from that 80s band Kaja Goo Goo, and you got the Goo Goo Gaga Goo Goo vote.
1: There you go, right there.
0: Yep.
1: Nurseries everywhere.
0: Yep. We are Red Eye Radio.
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0: We're Red Eye Radio. He is Eric Carlin. I'm Gary McNamara. Good morning. Oh, what did I do with it? I had it here.
1: What'd you do with it? Where'd it go?
0: Oh, jeez.
1: Where is it?
0: It was my favorite tweet.
1: Oh, yeah.
0: X post yesterday.
1: Yeah.
0: That said, wow. The problem is, even if Los Angeles and San Diego get taken out, Colorado, the Rockies still can't win the National League West.
1: Oh, my gosh. Wow. All right. Yeah. No, we don't want the enemy attacking California.
0: And neither does Trump.
1: Yeah.
0: Because
1: the enemy is California.
0: Well, actually, California is so radical
1: that
0: we're very fearful that they'll take out Iran.
1: Well, I'm wondering if the new Ayatollah might come out and go, man, that Newsom is a total radical. Way too radical.
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1: And he is Eric Harley, and I'm Gary McNamara. One of our favorite men on the street interviews coming up in just 1 minute.
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1: Oops, we saw this story yesterday, but just never got to it, and I saw the audio had come out today from Fox.
2: Yeah.
1: This was festival goers in liberal Tacoma Park, Maryland, are asked whether they'd be willing to give up their homes if the government decided the property was needed to house others. And the answer's all over the map. Are you ready?
0: I'm ready.
1: Hey, here we go.
3: I mean, if we were all doing it, I'd be so game. Do you know what I mean? And who's coming to me? Is this a decision I'm making through democratic means? Then yes. Yes, I would be so game. If I voted for it, sure.
4: I don't know that I would necessarily love it, but I mean, if it was something that was beneficial, I'd at least consider it. I mean, unnecessarily. He said nobody wants what they have to be taken away from them, but there is something to be said about, like, you can set up things so that they're available for everybody.
5: Do I want to give it my private? Of course I don't want to give it my private property. Are they going to reimburse me fairly? That would be helpful in making my choice.
6: I don't think that's a good idea. But I think the idea of rent stabilization, for example, is an excellent idea where you limit the rate of increase in rent in order to help people stay in their homes.
1: All right. Now, this is the best answer coming up.
0: All right.
1: Ready?
0: All right.
1: Here we go.
7: I think that's a ridiculous idea. It's a fool's errand. The idea that somehow we're going to be better off if the government is in charge of allocating all resources, that sounds not in any way desirable.
1: I love the people. Well, if it's done in the democratic process, no. The government decides your property is needed.
0: Yeah.
1: They're not saying you get a democratic vote. The government decides your property is needed.
0: Right.
1: They're going to take your property. Would you be willing to do it?
0: Right. You know, and this is obviously the next step for those. We remember during the COVID years, there were some rank and file liberals that were saying, well, nobody should own my property, which translates into I can't afford my rent. And so what they were saying was, no one should be able to evict me from where I live. You know, this, and that was kind of the beginning of a new run of squatters. Not that squatters were brand new at that time, but there were people that just found a loophole and became squatters and were living in people's homes. I don't know how you let that go. If you're state legislators, I don't know how you let that go for 1 second. But this was this idea of being able to live rent-free. By the way, part of that came from the subprime mortgage mess. When people got into homes, and it was astounding how many people got into these homes with no payment down, no down payment, and they got in there and then never made a payment and then were evicted. But the eviction process was taking so long that they went months and months and months and never made a house payment. And it was, you know, this is this mentality that somebody else should pay my, you know, because if we're talking like healthcare, when that comes up, well, nobody should make a dime off healthcare. We've actually had callers tell us that. Nobody should make a dime of profit. Well, no, nobody should make a dime of profit off of a shelter or food or water or transportation. Oh, wait, what are we looking at? Communism.
1: Yeah.
0: Where you don't make anything, but nobody makes a profit, and I feel better about that when I have nothing and the government controls my entire life.
1: You know, we've talked about how people think. You know, whether they connect the dots, whether there's actually critical thinking, or whether their whole worldview is actually determined by a slogan,
0: yeah,
1: or a meme or a paragraph without any specifics, you know, in it at all,
0: right?
1: And

0: when I look at the left that hates private monopolies, that, you know, monopolies are, and everything out there is a monopoly. They don't even know how to explain it, but everything's a monopoly.
1: Right.
0: But when you have the clearest example of a human monopoly, which is the federal government, and not only does this monopoly have the ability to take your property through taxes, they have found the loophole, because you might say, yeah, but there's, you have representation in that government.
1: Mm.
0: But they found the loophole to go into massive debt,
1: yeah,
0: to tax people who aren't alive yet.
1: Right.
0: And the left views that as a positive thing.
1: Yeah.
0: And they believe that if they look at a big corporation, because remember, big corporations, if they have competition or not, the left views as a monopoly.
1: Yeah.
0: There's nothing that comes close to the ability of government to be a monopoly. Nothing.
1: Right.
0: There's nothing that comes close in our society. And yet they believe that that monopoly actually is the most efficient and productive way to allocate resources in a society. You cannot be a critical thinking person and actually say, look, I'm open to all ideas here. You know, what is a monopoly and why do I believe? Because you could ask me that. Why do I believe that the private sector works better? Competition.
1: Yeah. Right.
0: Competition that drives everything.
1: Right. It works better because of failure. The fear,
0: right,
1: of failure, if you're going to compete in the marketplace as a business, you're going to have to, you know, first of all, you're going to have to make sure you have inventory or be able to supply services or whatever it is going to be. But beyond that, you're going to have to know what your competition is doing at every single moment. Two prime examples are the two top retailers right now in America, Amazon and Walmart. And when you think about, Amazon started with a guy selling books in his garage, you know, and then all of a sudden he's competing on a legitimate level with Walmart. I don't know that anybody saw that coming. For years, Amazon didn't make a penny of profit. I don't know that anybody saw that, but Jeff Bezos had that vision and was able to leverage everything ultimately into a business that is now not just here domestically great or big. It's a global business, and Walmart is now trying to play his game on the e-commerce level. If you don't know competition, if you don't know your competition, what's out there in the marketplace, if you're not constantly aware of that, then you'll fail. That fear of failure and that competition is what works for the marketplace and works for the consumer.
0: So number one is competition. There's actually two here. Number one is competition. And number two is you are much more immediately accountable for the money that you spend than in government.
1: Oh, yeah.
0: You think about government, good God, Congress, Senate.
1: Yeah.
0: All their pet projects that they want.
1: Right.
0: Are those projects? Is the government money, when a senator says, I'm bringing the bacon home, is that bacon the most efficient way to use taxpayer dollars? Or is it something that helps keep somebody reelected? And whether it actually works or not, whether the government spending actually works or not, doesn't matter. It's the fact that, you know, the TV stations will say, you know, the state, for example, when you look at, I'll give a perfect example. When you look at New York and Hochul and the legislature giving out $500 checks because they caused electricity prices to skyrocket through the roof,
1: mm-hmm,
0: where electricity prices are double what they are in the state of Texas.
1: Yeah. Yeah.
0: They caused it.
1: Right.
0: And then they come back and go, all right, let's give you $500. You know, before election time, because we caused this to happen.
1: Right.
0: Nothing like that can happen. when you have competition and more accountability for the money that you spend in any type of human endeavor.
1: And make no mistake, from November 4th on, they don't care. There won't be any more checks until the next election cycle, maybe. But you're on your own. Now, this is all they know the mistakes they've made. All this is coming back on their internals. All of it. And they're seeing it. Well, what do? Well, we'll just write people a check. It's the oldest game in politics.
0: When you see, and this is outside the business portion of it, but not necessarily because they help destroy so many businesses. When you saw what happened during COVID, when they made so many of these decisions without actually having the science behind it.
1: Right.
0: And then when the science started coming out, government, liberals especially, for their willing or their wanting to control, kept things going in our society that were absolutely unacceptable in the United States of America.
1: Yep. They ignored real information that was coming out so that they could maintain control of people and businesses. And this is something they've been trying to get control of. They saw COVID as the greatest opportunity for them to do that. They wanted to control language through social media. They were doing that for the longest time. Just go back and look at the Twitter files. And then ask Zuckerberg what they were doing over at Facebook during the 2020 election cycle. Look at all of these things that they wanted to control. COVID was the perfect opportunity because you couldn't see it. You didn't know it. Everybody was wearing masks. All of a sudden, the world looked very scary, and they loved that, except for the fact that they weren't wearing the masks. Why? Not because they were hypocrites. They didn't buy the science. The governor of California didn't buy the science. He didn't believe in it, but he knew he could control other people. And that was part of it, has been a part of the left, and they thought it was the perfect opportunity. And ultimately, thank God, it failed. But they still control people with fear. The world is ending. Climate change.
0: And the entity that does the most damage because of their monopoly status and they're wanting power and control over your lives has convinced the American public that that businesses involved in competition each and every day and much more accountable for the money that they spend are the reason that you have your problems today. Yeah. And they look at the public believing them and go, these people are a bunch of suckers.
1: Yeah.
0: Yep. That's what they think.
1: Yep.
0: We are Red Eye Radio.
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0: We are Red Eye Radio. He's Eric Cronin, and I'm Gary McNamara. And you know, really, the incredible thing we've talked about. It. I know Jonathan Turley wrote about it also, but the new polls out there showing that support for K through 12 education, one of the lowest levels ever. People completely dissatisfied. School choice, they want it.
1: Yeah.
0: But you talk about a monopoly.
1: Mm-hmm.
0: You know, you talk about and the wanting for the monopoly and the Democratic Party pushing for it year after year after year after year. And now even in blue states, they're saying, well, wow, we've got to stop. Well, why do you think that happened? Why does anybody put an ounce of trust in a government monopoly

0: their belief that they have the ability to allocate resources better than the private market. There's no evidence to show that. It's exactly the reverse. Mm.
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9: From ABC News, I'm Dave Packer. A disturbing case of alleged child abuse in Los Angeles County. A couple with at least 21 children accused of harsh punishments and beatings. A two-month-old suffering a brain injury. LA County DA Nathan Hochman.
10: What the complaint alleges is what they set up at this house. And this house could only be described as a house of horrors for these young, incredibly young children that had been brought to this house through this surrogacy process.
9: All 21 children were taken from the home. After a botched execution in Tennessee, attorneys for Krista Pike, who was sentenced to death for torturing and killing a classmate in 1995, saying against all odds, she's now conscious and speaking. With gas prices increasing, North Carolina lawmakers convening for a special session to consider suspending the state gas tax for 30 days. But the Democratic governor, Josh Stein, warns any relief package should not jeopardize the state's infrastructure needs.
11: We've got to rate repair our roads. We have to build new roads. We are a growing state. We cannot allow our infrastructure to crumble. So they need to hold the Department of Transportation and our road work harmless as they come up with this relief for people at the pump.
9: David Rush, a former high-ranking CIA officer, pleading guilty to wire fraud. Federal agents finding $40 million in gold bars being kept in his home. He's accused of bilking nearly $200 million from the federal government. In Wisconsin, a 23-year-old Milwaukee woman faces felony charges after prosecutors say she faked her way into a high school posing as a substitute teacher. Milwaukee County Circuit Court Commissioner Rosa Barales.
12: We send our kids to school expecting them to be safe and not exposed to harm. That didn't happen.
9: Prosecutors say once in the classroom, Amy Jones began swearing and directing insults and racial slurs at the students. You're listening to ABC News.
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0: Gary McNamara and Eric Hurley talk about everything from politics to social issues and news of the day. Whether you're up late or you're just starting your day, welcome to the show. From the Relief Factor Studios, this is Red Eye Radio.
1: All across America, we are Red Eye Radio. He is Eric Hurley and I'm Gary McNamara. Good morning. Hello. All right, so one of the things we're talking about, you know, with the election coming up, and as we said, you know, I think one of the best things, just the way that you put it, and it was a couple of weeks back, and you said, look, anything the Republican Party is doing, you know, is fixable.
3: Right.
1: Where the Democrats are going is not fixable.
3: Right.
1: And we look and wonder, for all that we believe the Republican Party has done wrong in this administration, again, it's fixable and it's not close to where the Democratic Party wants to go.
3: Mm-hmm.
1: So we talked yesterday about the fact that, you know, that, you know, Trump's out there trying to get his base going. I go, why wouldn't his base vote Republican?
3: Yeah, right.
1: Even if you're not, let's say, because I'm probably, I don't even know what the percentage is, probably 60 to 70% in favor of what the Republicans do. There's a ton of stuff I disagree with. You know, yeah. And what I disagree with is when they move closer towards socialism.
3: Right, right, yeah.
1: And I don't care who the person is. You know, we're not tribal here on the show.
3: No.
1: We're not tribal to a personality. We never have been. If I vote for you and you do something that I disagree with, I'll criticize you that day if I voted for you the day before. The fact that people find that incredibly offensive boggles my mind. You're there to do my bidding. You're not there to become a celebrity. You're not there for me to bow down before you and say, you're the greatest ever. Because I know in the history of the United States, you're going to be gone. And what's important? Important is what the actual law is and what the Constitution states.
3: The work that you have done remains. And yes. If you talk about executive orders, those can be turned over quicker than any act of Congress. Although acts of Congress can also be turned over. Supreme Court, you know, decisions can be turned around. There can be change, but our founders made it harder for that change for a reason. They made it difficult it should be slow, but the tendencies, the ideas that they promote, where you want to, if you're on in the Republican Party, kick the door open for the left to take over, because at some point the left will control the White House,
1: right,
3: and probably both chambers on Capitol Hill again, and then you look at what they want to do, what the Republican Party wants to do. I'm not saying I can deal with, I'm saying it can be dealt with. There are ways to change it. The left is not going to change. This is a culture now that is deeply embedded into the radical left, and the radical left will lead the Democratic Party for our lifetime and beyond.
1: And the one example is, you know, Trump coming to stump for
3: Paxton. Yeah.
1: And it's like, you know, Paxton, there is no energy. If I was reading this the other day, there is no energy. And so Trump needs to come down to solidify the base.
3: Yeah.
1: Well, then you're not a good Republican, or you're not a good conservative, because there's stuff I disagree with Paxton on totally.
3: Mm-hmm.
1: Paxton is not a perfect candidate in any manner or way.
3: Right.
1: And I look at some of the things he's doing in the state of Texas. I disagree with them.
3: Right.
1: But I may agree with him 60% of the time. I agree with Tallarico 0% of the time.
3: Yes.
1: Because I know he is an extreme radical who wishes to change the Constitution of the United States. There's something wrong If you call yourself a Republican and you say, well, my excitement level is low. What the hell are you talking about? You know,
3: are you not motivated by the radical left right now?
1: Right. You're not motivated by the things that they wish to do. Everything that we've laid out, everything that they are, that we're against. Well, if the candidate isn't perfect, I'm just not going to vote. I've never thought that way. It's always been, what's the lesser of two evils?
3: Yes.
1: Or what's the greater of the two positives? But I haven't done that in a long, long time.
3: You have to go back to
1: what's the greater of the two positives?
3: I don't know how far you'd have to go back on that one.
1: I think about 1862.
3: Yeah, probably.
1: And so
3: right about the time you started voting.
1: When I see this, I'm just like, well, then you really don't care.
3: Yeah.
1: But you're in it for some type of emotional satisfaction that has nothing to do with ensuring that the society and the republic that we live in, you know, that the government, because I understand, we understand why the Constitution exists and why the Bill of Rights exists.
3: Yeah.
1: To limit the power of the government.
3: Yeah.
1: Since I understand that, I want to limit the power of the government over my life, and there's no way that the Democrats will limit that more than the Republicans will. So just on a umbrella, the entire umbrella of why I vote. I don't even need to get into the specifics of the issues. You eventually do, because that's why you look and you say, you know, they wish to have much more power over me and much more power and control over the money of society. I'm against that.
3: Yeah.
1: Why? Because I believe in the United States of America, the Constitution, the Republic, free markets.
3: Yeah.
1: Because that's the number one. It's the way to create more productive, efficient, and happy people.
3: Yeah.
1: But when we fall for the BS of the studies, well, the happiest people are the people where all the social programs are covered for them. Oh, they're not so happy anymore because the middle class pays a heck of a lot more in taxes. And the whole thing of, well, they're happier. I go, well, how do you define happiness?
3: Right.
1: To me, happiness is freedom and opportunity. And in that, because that's long-term happiness. Freedom and opportunity.
3: Yeah.
1: It's not short term. Give me the stuff that I want that I don't have to pay for. In long term happiness is knowing I have freedom and opportunity. And in there's going to be periods of unhappiness because I have failed.
3: And you know,
1: and every human fails and you get up, but I want that freedom and opportunity to fail and then succeed. And to me, I have no idea the way that the left is thinking and the way a significant portion of the populist right is thinking is completely and totally foreign to me.
3: Well, it's, you know, I think there was this COVID era effect. Wow. We can stay home. Wow. Things didn't go to hell. Wow. What's the least I can get away with? What's the least I can do? And then it really was about, because when you and I have talked about this, I actually had someone who's on the left, who's a friend of mine, and we had this back and forth on social media. I sent a person there to do my bidding. Oh my gosh, I can't believe you admitted that. Well, you do the same thing. And when I explained it to her, then she just stopped posting. Because when we say that, I'm not doing it for my own satisfaction, even though I may be satisfied with them doing the right thing, whoever that public servant is and whatever role they're in. The real satisfaction comes from that it benefits a free society. Not me. I'm fine. I can take care of me. I don't need the government. I don't need the government to hand me things and supply things for me. I can handle it myself, but when they're doing the right things, it benefits a free society and it nurtures an environment that creates opportunity, which creates more liberty for everybody. And I'm talking about anybody and everybody, whether I agree with them or know them or love them or not. This is what this is all about. The left wants to come in and take that opportunity away from you. They don't want you to have your choices with your own children. By the way, that's one of the ads I saw. How the left is going after your own children, and what they want to do, what they're promoting is that they, if the parents didn't let that child have the surgery, the transgender surgery, then the parents would be prosecuted. They're promoting this idea of actually prosecuting, punishing the parents for not going along with the child's wishes. And this kind of indoctrination and massive rule over your child is part of the game.
1: Well,
3: not only do you not have any freedom, but they don't want you to have any decision in the classroom for your child, or if your child is indoctrinated and then believes they're not a girl, they're a boy, or they're not a boy, they're a girl, and they want surgery, and you disagree with it, we'll consider that child abuse. If you can't get up and get off your ass and go vote against that, I don't know what to tell you.
1: Yeah. You know, the other example is what we played earlier in the show was the audio of that festival where they asked the question, if the government said they needed your home, would you give it to them?
3: Yeah.
1: If it was under the democratic process. Well, no, they're not asking you. They're saying, you know, the question is, if they want to take it for whatever purposes they want it,
3: yeah,
1: to give it to somebody else.
3: Right.
1: I do it. Well, I don't know if they should do, but you know, it might be a good idea. You know, it's like even the right answer is, we said, the woman at the end. No.
3: Yeah.
1: It's not government's job to allocate resources and private property of people.
3: Here's the thing.
1: The fact that people actually think that way,
3: yeah,
1: is just absolutely just completely and totally foreign to me. And so this whole thing that Republicans aren't excited, well, then you're worthless.
3: Yeah.
1: If you're not excited to go out and vote, because it's not, I know. I don't vote because I believe government's going to take care of me. I vote to limit government's power over us. That's what gets me excited. And if you're a Republican and you call yourself a conservative and you're like, well, I'm not getting what I want and I should get something, then you're worthless as a Republican and you're not a conservative.
3: Well, and you're making it about you. You're making it, if you're turning it into this tribal thing, you're making it about you. It's not about you. It's about a free society and what benefits a free society. And if you don't see that, you've been wearing blinders just like the left. You're willfully ignorant. Need to take them off, and you need to vote in the direction that creates more opportunity and freedom. And by the way, on that question of would you be okay for the government to take your home, I'd like to qualify those respondents and ask first, how many of you own a home and have any equity whatsoever in that home?
1: That's a great question. You know, we've often said when you do polls that they should have qualifying questions,
3: yes,
1: for it.
3: Yeah.
1: Would you let them take your home? Well, if you had full equity in it,
3: right,
1: if you had half equity in it,
3: right,
1: if you have any equity in it,
3: right,
1: should the government just be able to take your home,
3: right,
1: and not pay you anything for it?
3: Exactly.
1: In order to benefit society, I love this.
3: In order to benefit society. Right.
1: And that's the line that people want to be BS'd.
3: Yep.
1: Dad was right.
3: Yep.
1: Well, we'll just take your home that you own in order to benefit society. Oh, yeah, then I'd be willing to do it. No, you wouldn't.
3: Yeah. You don't have any equity in your, right, home, I'm guessing.
1: Yeah, what we figured out is, you know, whether it's the Democrats talking about shoplifting, it's okay to steal from someone else. Don't you dare steal from me.
3: Right.
1: Steal from them.
3: That's right. Defund the police. Not my police.
1: Not my police. Right.
3: I think they should defund the band, the police.
1: They were. Long time ago.
3: Nope. Believe it or not, they're still making a lot of money. They're getting unbelievable.
1: Oh, they're
3: plays.
1: Still fun. Okay, yeah. they're yeah. not together, but they're still funded.
3: Oh, they're funded. They're well funded.
1: Oh, that's a great point.
3: They're well funded. Yeah. Yeah. No, it's but you look at that attitude. And I guarantee you, go back to those respondents. Let me first ask you, do you have any equity whatsoever in your home? No? All right. On to the next person. I want to talk to people who have equity in their home and find out what they would say. The government taking your property, because you've got teeth in the game, and those teeth go with the government.
1: We are Red Eye Radio.
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4: Rainfall over much of the central and eastern Gulf Coast in coming days due to tropical storm development.
5: Sometime this week, there is a 90% chance overall of tropical development, and that will be very close to the Mexican Gulf Coast, likely over the Bay of Campeche, and that is not too far from the U.S. Gulf Coast, and we're looking at that system expected to lift northeastward with time.
4: USDA Chief Meteorologist Brad Rippey says regardless of development, rain will be spread across the southeastern U.S.
5: The bulk of the heavy rain should fall along and near the Gulf Coast from southeastern Louisiana eastward through Florida. We do expect at least 4 to 8 inches. Those numbers could go higher if we have a significant consolidated tropical storm or hurricane heading toward that region.
4: Regarding potential ag impacts, possible harvest disruptions could be offset by needed topsoil moisture replenishment in the region. I'm Rod Bain reporting for the U.S. Department of Agriculture in Washington, D.C.
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0: We are Red Eye Radio. He's Eric Carlin. I'm Gary McNamara. So, yeah, I just thought it was we should comment on that because I've been seeing a lot, especially then, you know, that Trump's out there. And he's out there because he's not out there to convince independents.
1: Right.
0: Trump is not out there to convince independents.
1: Right.
0: He's
1: out
0: there in order to shore up the base. And I'm like, why does he got to shore up the base of the Republican Party?
1: Right.
0: You're telling me, you cannot tell me that you cannot be excited to go out and vote to stop what the Democrats want to do, which is the most radical agenda in the history of the country. Yeah. And I'm not interested in that because they didn't give me exactly what I wanted.
1: Yeah.
0: The Republicans.
1: Yeah.
0: And if I don't get exactly what I want, I'm not going to vote. And if the Democrats take over, well, then that's the punishment for the Republicans not doing the right thing.
1: Yeah.
0: Well, there comes to a point where it's so rad. We're not talking about the difference of spending $10 billion on a project versus $12 billion on a project.
1: No, well, I was going to say that earlier. Right. It's not the difference between, okay, they want this health care plan versus the other side wants this health care plan or benefit or whatever it is. It's, again, a very solid line. And you're either with the radicals or you're not.
0: Right.
1: And if you're going to stay home as a Republican voter, then you're with the radicals.
0: By the way, very appropriate to say today, October 7th.
1: Yes, yes.
0: As you said way back then.
1: Yep.
0: You're either with the radicals or you're with everybody else. Either you're with the terrorists or you're with everybody else.
1: Yep.
0: Everybody's trying to soft sell it, you know, as we have seen.
1: Yep.
0: And
1: no middle ground.
0: There is no middle ground when it comes to anti-Semitism.
1: There's no middle ground on the anti-Semitism. There is no middle ground on the political game in the United States anymore. There is no middle ground with the left. There is no compromise meeting in the middle. That's why we're frustrated with Republicans when they say, well, we could do this and it's more of a liberal idea. We're like, no, you're opening the door for them. Don't do that.
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1: And he is Eric Carlin. I'm Gary McNamara. 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
2: And thank
1: after
2: you.
1: The show is over, it becomes our podcast.
2: Yeah.
1: Isn't that cool?
2: Yeah, it is.
1: We take care of, we killed two birds with one stone. By the way, I really don't have any intention of killing any birds.
2: I heard a comedian say that we should change it, the suggestion from, I don't know, PETA or someone, that it should be feed two birds with one scone, which is stupid. Birds don't like scones.
1: It might kill them.
2: Well, that's what the comedian actually said, yeah.
1: You feed them scones.
2: He said, you know, scones get pretty hard after a while. You could actually probably kill two birds with one scone.
1: That's exactly. But when we discuss, you know, the election and just in general where the public is, you know, on government in general.
2: Yeah.
1: And the belief by so many people that

0: Monopoly, monopoly, antitrust, antitrust. And then they folded.
1: Yeah.
0: And there was not one antitrust argument to be made at all.
1: No.
0: None.
1: No.
0: They make this crap up as they go along because they know it relates to people. They look at the people and they go, these people are the biggest suckers out there. We can just scream antitrust, monopoly, and we're the biggest monopoly out there.
2: Yeah.
0: And we're not, they're really not monopolies. We're just calling them monopolies because we know the idiots will respond.
1: Yes.
0: Speaking of idiots, this Jonathan Turley's column that on his website.
1: Yeah.
0: He said, here's my column. In the first place, God made idiots, Mark Twain wrote in 1879. That was for practice. Then he made school boards, end of quote. Mark Twain, 1879.
1: Yeah.
0: And this is probably when we talk about the monopoly and how the Democrats have been able to, there's two things. The Democrats have been able to sell to a significant portion of the public that the private sector is the problem when they're the problem.
1: Yeah. Yeah. Over and over again.
0: And the other one, the biggest lie they've been able to convince people of is corporate taxes are good because they punish the corporation and therefore you're getting something when it's actually a stealth tax that hurts the poor the most. It's just amazing.
1: Yeah.
0: It's amazing when you look at it, you go, how stupid can people be? How can't you connect the dots? And it got to the point of being so bad that when it was Obama talking about the profits tax on
1: windfall profits tax on oil companies.
0: Mm-hmm. And it was like the argument was brought up. They said, well, if you raise it, you know, what you're saying is the oil companies are greedy.
1: Yeah.
0: And so if you raise the cost of doing business, they're not going to pass it on to the consumer when obviously they pass everything on to the consumer because it's crystal clear every time there's an increase in the barrel of oil, you see it at your gas station a day later.
1: Yes.
0: And so there's no more perfect example of how companies will pass on the cost to the consumer. And yet people seem to be completely unaware. That's what happens with corporate taxes. The same thing. They'll pass it on to you. They always do because their goal is to keep their profit margin the same or increase their profit margin each and every year. And so, which, by the way, by law, they're required to do.
1: Yeah.
0: Right. A company can't say, we're not going to make a profit anymore.
1: Right.
0: Because they have an obligation and responsibility to their stockholders.
1: Yes.
0: It's against the law if they do not work in benefit of their stockholders. Probably a lot of people don't know that, do they?
1: No, I mean, most people don't understand how business runs in general. The cost of doing business and everything that they essentially are paying for, which includes taxes.
0: And so... To me, those are the two things. The biggest monopoly is constantly trying to convince the biggest monopoly with more power than any corporation could ever have has successfully convinced the people of the United States, or at least half the people of the United States, probably more, might be 60% when you look at the populist Republican that exists today. Oh, yeah, these companies, these billionaires are the problem. They're not the problem. They never have been. You're buying the BS because it's great to be able to blame somebody else for what you feel is your lot in life.
1: Yeah.
0: When the people responsible for making your life not easier, and that's why they exist, they make it harder, is government.
1: Yep.
0: And so... schools, perfect example, as Jonathan Turley writes. He writes, Mark Twain said, in the first place, God made idiots. He wrote, that was for practice. Then he made school boards. It appears that most Americans now agree with him. New polling shows that K through 12 education has now reached a record low in the number of people who are even somewhat satisfied with the state of education in the United States. What is most troubling is that the near total contempt for our school system does not make a bit of difference. Families and students have become largely irrelevant to an education car

0: tell a self-sustaining, self-perpetuating political alliance of unions and politicians. According to Gallup, only 32% of American adults say that they are completely or somewhat satisfied with the quality of K through 12 education. That is the lowest figure in Gallup's 27 years of asking the question. Public satisfaction with the school system has dropped over 20 points, almost 20 points, since 2024. The collapse comes at a time, and I think COVID was responsible for a lot of that. The collapse comes at a time when universities are reporting that college students are entering higher education without basic math and other skills. We've also seen a dismal decline in standards at elite universities like Harvard, where faculty has been compelled to teach high school level math classes to students. In May, faculty in the University of California system, which eliminated standardized testing to achieve greater equity in admissions, reported an alarming lack of math knowledge among new students. Most recently, the University of California San Diego faculty report found a nearly 30-fold increase since 2020 in students whose math skills fell below the high school level. Like many of us, neither the drop in skills nor public support is surprising. For generations, the public school system, a government monopoly, for the longest time, has failed students in major cities. Despite massive budget increases, actual test scores continue to fall or remain at subpar levels. He said, in a prior column, this is Jonathan Turley, I was particularly moved by the frustration of a mother in Baltimore who complained that her son was in the top half of his class despite failing all but three of his classes. Her story led to my changing my view of school vouchers. Despite my long support for public schools, I believe vouchers may be the only way to take control away from the education cartel by introducing real competition based on academic performance. And think about this. We put government in charge of educating our students. They are completely failing. And for some reason, we have this belief, well, government can take care of everything else.
1: Yeah. And we keep saying we need to give more money to these institutions to do more failing.
0: Well, you know, if you ask the people out there, should more money go to schools, they'll say yes.
1: Yeah, it's overwhelming and has been for the longest time. I can't remember the last time. I mean, aside from conservatives, then my dad and I were having a conversation here recently, and you know, he's not doing too well. But he's sitting there. This was a shorter little talk show, and he said, Department of Education. He said, if I was president for 1 year, first thing I'd do, get rid of Department of Education, turn it over to the states and the local school districts and say, okay, you get this much money. You do what you want to do in your schools. And we've been talking about this as conservatives for the longest time. You have a government running your children. And here's the trade-off. This is the problem. The trade-off is, oh, well, we'll feed them breakfast. We'll keep them all day for you. We'll feed them lunch. Hey, we'll give them an afternoon school or after school snack. You don't have to worry about it. We'll take care of them.
0: And then here, faced with lower proficiency scores, teachers' unions and school administrators have continued to lower proficiency requirements. They are simply pushing students out the door without basic skills, robbing these kids of any chance to break out of cycles of poverty and unemployment. When confronted with their poor performance, school board members have declared meritocracy to be a form of white supremacy.
1: Yeah.
0: Gifted and talented programs are being eliminated in the name of so-called equity. In any other field, such generational failure would be unthinkable. No business or enterprise could ever sustain itself. However, that is the point. There is little competition in the system. Blue states have largely blocked voucher programs while protecting teachers from performance-based standards. Actual students have become irrelevant to budgets. In Chicago, there are schools that remain open despite 80% vacancy rates. One school, and we brought this to you a couple of weeks ago, Frederick Douglass Academy High School, has only 27 students or 2% of its building capacity.
1: Wow.
0: The school system spends $55,500 for each student at Frederick Douglass Academy. You know, the research came out. We brought it to you a couple of weeks ago. The United States now spends more on education on per student, K through 12, than anybody in the world.
1: Yeah.
0: Overall, 35% of Chicago schools are half full or less, but that did not stop the schools from spending a couple million on transcendental meditation sessions or giving teachers and students days off to join the May Day protest with city-subsidized buses. Wow. According to a recent study, in 2025, the Chicago Teachers Union spent a record $4.2 million on politics and lobbying, but less than 18% on representing teachers. This includes massive contributions used to elect former teacher and union organizer Mayor Brandon Johnson, a former organizer for the union. Johnson, in turn, has effectively turned his office over to the far-left union. And this is what we believe. We need more government involved in more things in our life. I mean, it's, Eric, it's beyond stupidity. None of it makes any sense. And that's why when Republicans say, you know, or we hear, well, Trump has to be out there stumping because the Republicans, the excitement level is just not there. Then you really don't care. If you've been voting and you're not going to vote now to stop this, if you can't see it, then you really don't care.
1: You've let them win. You're okay with them winning. You're okay with the radicals taking over.
0: Yep. And for some reason, and I call it the security of imagery, I believe government will take care of me. That's what it is. Not the security of substance, but the security of imagery.
1: Yeah.
0: We are Red Eye Radio.
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8: We are on our radio. He's Eric Carlin. I'm Gary McNamara. The monopoly of government, Jonathan Turley writes, in economics, there are few scourges older and more damaging than the cartel, which is, he's talking about the, in this particular case, teachers unions and the Democratic Party, which uses its power over an area to create higher prices, lower quality, and stifled innovation. Figures such as Randy Weingarten and the American Federation Teachers effectively made their unions piggy banks for the Democratic Party and appear at far-left rallies to support Democratic causes. In return, Democratic leaders give this cartel most everything that it demands, including barring competition in the form of public vouchers or tying budgets to improving the education of actual students. That's why one of the greatest examples of the failure of government is education.
9: Yep.
8: 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It's insanity,
9: yeah.
8: Eric.
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5: From ABC News, I'm Dave Packer. For the first time since her botched execution nearly a week ago in Tennessee, attorneys for convicted murderer Krista Pike say she's awake and speaking. ABC's Faith Abube reports.
6: Her lawyer saying in part in a statement that against all odds, Krista Pike is conscious, speaking, and continues to receive critical medical care. Despite the severe damage she endured to her arms, she's still handcuffed and shackled to the bed. Adding they are grateful to the first responders and medical team who, quote, treated Krista like a human and provided exceptional care to her.
5: An outside law firm has been named in the Cornell University rape investigation. More from ABC's Peter Haralambos.
7: This investigation is going to be spearheaded by former Deputy Attorney General under the Obama administration, Sally Yates, through her law firm, King and Spalding. According to a statement, the Board of Trustees now has a special committee leading this, that this investigation is going to cover not only this 2024 incident and the school's response to it, but Cornell's broader policies when it comes to reports of sexual violence on campus and how they proceed with Title IX investigations.
5: Authorities in California are calling it a house of horrors where nearly two dozen children were living in a home. At least 14 of them allegedly abused. All 21 children were taken from the home, and the parents have been charged with child abuse and neglect. L.A. County D.A. Nathan Hochman says the children born via surrogacy were subjected to staying in rooms called learning centers all day where nannies would be instructed to beat them.
8: And what was going on has been alleged in the complaint of that discipline is nothing short of absolute physical abuse, beatings, and punishment on a daily basis.
5: In the Middle East, forces of the Saudi-led coalition fighting in Yemen have recaptured several key areas around the strategic Bab el-Mandab Strait. 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
23: 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Gary McNamara and Eric Harley talk about everything from politics to social issues and news of the day. Whether you're up late or you're just starting your day, welcome to the show. 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
24: All across America, we are Red Eye Radio. He is Eric Harley, and I'm Gary McNamara. Celebrities in the news. Now, we already talked about Boy George coming out. I mean, he has taken a strong stand against the anti-Semitism.
25: Right.
24: What liberals are saying about October 7th and all right. that, which is a It is October 7th. And we talked earlier also about Deborah Messing, the actress who has said she's going to vote Republican.
0: Yeah.
24: Then you have, you saw Phil Collins and Piers Morgan, right?
0: Yeah. Right.
24: I just burst out laughing because have you seen him lately? He goes, he slams President Trump's unattractive demeanor. And he also has a concept of an unwritten song about America that he would like to make, an idea that would be called Fat People with Guns.
0: All right.
24: Now, I want to, before we go any further, because I watch YouTube a lot because I don't get the commercials.
0: Yeah.
24: Must have been the algorithm. A bunch of Gene Simmons interviews where he gives his opinion talking about the fact that celebrities, we shouldn't pay attention to them when they give their opinions, including himself. And he's all over giving interviews on that. And then giving his opinion on all the different issues.
0: Right.
24: Now, I like him. I mean, I like the fact that he really appreciates coming to the United States.
0: His gratitude, it's on display at every turn.
24: Yep. And he realizes he's somebody who was, you know, in contrition for a ton of things he did in his youth.
0: Yeah, sure.
24: You know, and so, but I disagree with him. Well, I disagree and I don't disagree with him because I disagree when he said nobody cares what celebrities think and celebrities shouldn't be out there giving their opinions. Of course, it should be, just like anybody else.
0: Yeah, I don't care if they give their opinions.
24: I'm fine with celebrities giving their opinions.
0: Right.
24: Now, they have to deal with the consequences of giving their opinions.
0: Now, here's the thing. If I pay good money, and I don't anymore, I pay bad money. But if I pay good money to see you perform your music, John Mellencamp, then I don't want you fighting with me, as he did with his own audience on, say, what was that, last summer? They went to war with the people who bought tickets in his audience. And, you know, he's just.
24: Can I just interrupt for 1 second because it's about John
0: sure.
24: Mellencamp?
0: Mm-hmm.
24: I forgot to say this last week because I think it was 2 weeks ago.
0: Yeah.
24: John Mellencamp was at the Indiana football game on the sidelines.
0: Yeah, okay.
24: I swear to you.
0: Yeah.
24: I wasn't drunk.
0: Right.
24: I wasn't high.
0: Right.
24: I was completely sober.
0: Right.
24: John Mellencamp, you're not going to believe this.
0: Yeah.
24: He was smiling.
0: You're a liar.
24: No. And I was not intoxicated.
0: He was smiling?
24: He was smiling. John Mellencamp was smiling.
0: Well, maybe he was intoxicated. I'm not saying he was. I said maybe. I just leave the possibility. I don't know for sure that he was.
24: That was the best ever, though, when he's attacking his own audience. I mean, that was the best. I mean, I was roaring with, now, I'd be ticked off if I paid money and he's fighting with me.
0: Can you imagine you buy movie tickets, you go, you get your popcorn, you sit down, and then all of a sudden Tom Cruise walks out before the movie starts. Listen, you people, I just want to tell you something, and then just goes to battle with them.
24: The price of admission is what you paid plus your promise to take a couple of courses in Clearwater at the Scientology headquarters.
0: Yeah. Well, you know, but here's the thing. I want celebrities to talk about how whatever they're going to say, that's fine. Just when people pay their hard-earned money to see you perform, and then go do the interview, you know, somewhere else. You know what I mean? Sit down and do the interview. Look, if you want that to be your show, there may be a lot of people that will be on board. There are plenty of leftist artists that, you know, Bruce Springsteen can get. I just want to say this was the worst time ever in America. Forget about the Civil War because that never happened. You know, and then all this whole thing that he goes on with. Gary,
1: I'm just going to tell you right now, we've never been in this kind of place as a nation.
0: And then he's just...
24: I'm looking forward to him saying, all right, Clarence, play the sax.
1: Yeah, where's Clarence? And
24: what is it, Santa Claus is coming?
0: Yeah, Santa Claus. Yeah.
24: God, that's horrible.
0: Yeah.
24: That is the worst. It really
0: could be. And it's, you know, because there are plenty of leftist artists, which is most of them, that go out there and their audience is left. And so they can sit there and they can, you know, they're preaching to the choir. I don't know why you'd want to do that, but you do it. You know, every once in a while, Don Henley will bring a golden eagle on stage and tell you, you know, we need to preserve these wetlands and whatever and all that.
24: And we're the eagles, so we want to protect the eagles.
0: So we're protecting the eagles, you know, except for certain ex-members of the band. Those eagles will not be protected. We've settled with their lawyers. Those are the eagles we don't look after. Don Felder, are you listening? But
24: we don't protect. We will not protect human eagles.
0: That's right. Former eagles. No. But the, you know, the that whole approach, you know, of speaking out. But this, you know, what's different here with Boy George, Deborah Messing, and the celebrities we've heard from in recent days, is that it is a change. It is going against the grain. It's going against the mob. And that's a big deal right now. You know, say what you will about what's going on with the right. All that stuff is fixable. You know, and the infighting, okay, again, it's on issues. But with the left, it's about how radical they've become. And so for, I don't know if Boy George is high profile, but, you know, he's been around a while. Deborah Messing, people know who she is. And for these individuals with that kind of profile to be as outspoken as they have been, you know, again, doesn't make them a conservative. We need to be clear. You know, I think we have to do this pretty much every time this happens. Don't go out of your way to brand them a conservative. But right now, they see eye to eye with conservatives on a number of issues, especially when it comes to anti-Semitism or spending or a number of things that are affecting the lives of people.
24: The reason where I look at a, you know, for example, a Lady Gaga or a Boy George or whatever coming out against the anti-Semitism is that the anti-Semitism we talked about is all a part of the identity politics, which is the racism of the Democratic Party, and the fact of most Democrats have not come out and stated this is wrong.
0: Right.
24: You know, we can't be racist. Think right. about that.
0: Right. Yeah.
24: And so it actually is a big deal when somebody comes out on the left and says, I'm not a racist and I'm not going to be a racist and we shouldn't be racist. We right. shouldn't be doing this.
0: Yeah.
24: This is wrong. This is Neanderthal because it's accepted. It is okay to be a misogynist with the radical transgender movement and to be a racist, identity politics, and anti-Semitism with the Democratic Party. Mm-hmm. It's become mainstream.
0: Yeah.
24: So I think it is a big deal when they come out because then they are going to be attacked. Yeah. You know, and even Deborah Messing has, you know, is being attacked, you know, for this. And it's an opportunity again, you know, in the arena of ideas to pound the Democrats for their Neanderthal narratives on race, on sex, identity politics, which again is the racism of the Democratic Party and the radical transgender movement is pure misogyny. You saw Sophie Cunningham in the news.
0: Mm-hmm.
24: Because I think it was in the Atlantic, some writer said that she should be kicked off because she's not helping Caitlin Clark. Because basically the controversy, you know, that she brings to the team. And everybody's going, what controversy?
0: Right.
24: She's saying right. women should play in the WNBA.
0: Right.
24: So, and she knows it. She was out the other day with a woman hat on, woman, you know, and so
0: yeah.
24: she's pretty much, she goes, I don't care what they say.
0: Right.
24: I'm right. There's nothing controversial. Right. I'm saying women should do it.
0: Right.
24: Because you need the, we said it probably 8, 9, 10 years ago. We said it's really incredible with the radical transgender movement that it seems like only men are out there. Where are the women out there saying this is wrong? Were they that intimidated to come out and state that men should not be playing in women's sports and men are not women? And so when you had I can't think of her name, the swimmer, when she came out, Riley Gaines,
0: mm-hmm.
24: when she came out and said it, it was huge. And when other women follow her, it was huge. And when who was the woman that was fired because she was against men in women's prisons?
0: Yeah, forget her name.
24: She's, I remember she was a lesbian activist.
0: Yes, she was LGBTQ activist and was part of a committee.
24: Yeah.
0: In fact, and she spoke out about these men who were claiming to be transgender and then being transferred to women's prisons and were committing rape. And they kicked her off of the committee.
24: Yeah.
0: She was fired.
24: And for Martina Navratilova to come out against it.
0: Yeah.
24: And what's her name? The author.
0: J.K.
24: Rowling to come out against it. And she's just blunt. And you've got to be blunt. You don't sit there and go, well, you know, I understand that. No, you're wrong.
0: You're wrong.
24: And then you need to come out and go, you don't give a damn about transgenders.
0: Yeah.
24: Don't just sit there and defend yourself. Attack. They're absolutely wrong on these issues. 100%. They're wrong.
0: Yep.
24: And everything that they claim is false. Hit them on it and hit them on it strong. But Phil Collins.
0: Yeah.
24: Oh, my God. He's just, you know, when he starts, you know, saying, you know, he's got a song about America, Fat People with Guns. And all I could think of is he's been talking about how he destroyed his life with Piers Morgan with alcohol.
0: Right.
24: You know, people in glass houses shouldn't be throwing stones.
0: Right.
24: You know, and that's not, you know, if you see me, that's not a muffin top. I want to make that clear. It's not a muffin top that you see if you see me out somewhere. Those are simply all my semi-automatic in my waist holsters.
0: Right. Actually, I have fat guns. It's a true story. I do. They're fat. Sorry. They're just fat guns.
24: Well, look, we need to have size isn't everything.
0: I try and tell them that. There's no conceal and carry with these boys, I'm telling you, right now.
24: You have a printing problem, huh?
0: You couldn't conceal these in a house.
24: But I mean, it's just so childish. Fat people with guns, that's America. I'm Phil Collins. You need to shut up, dude. I mean, and by the way, I want him to say it, but the fact is for his, for his own reputation as a great singer.
0: Yeah.
24: See, for me, the first time I heard Phil Collins.
0: Yeah, yeah.
24: Mm-hmm. Actually sing
0: mm-hmm.
24: was, and I didn't know it was him, was on Steve Hackett's first album, mm-hmm. when Steve Hackett was still with Genesis, mm-hmm. Voyage of the Acolyte, which is a great album.
0: Mm-hmm.
24: And he's just, you know, the stuff, you know, you compare the Motown stuff he did to compare to that, it's completely different genre. I mean, completely different universes, but extremely talented. But the fact is, you look like somebody who's just old and bitter by saying America's fat people with guns for America who supported the daylights out of your career. It's just a dumb move to make PR-wise. I don't want him to, for his own sake, I'd be like, hey, you know, dude, if I knew him, if you're going to have criticism, sound intelligent. Just don't name call.
0: Right. Exactly.
24: You know, sound intelligent.
0: You sound like a bitter old man.
24: Right. But I have no problem with celebrities speaking up. I want them to.
0: Yeah.
24: Especially the crazier the celebrity is, the more I want them to speak.
0: Yeah.
24: Especially on politics.
0: Yeah.
24: So we can tear it apart.
0: Yep. I'm not saying my guns are fat, but when they go to sit down at a movie theater, they sit next to everyone.
24: I'm looking for a low-carb gun.
0: I don't have any slim guns.
24: I don't even know what that means. A low carb.
0: I don't have any slim guns anymore. just happens, you know?
24: With age.
0: With age.
24: I need a bigger intimidation.
0: Yeah. Sorry, they don't get a holster. It's what happens.
24: He pulls out the...

0: perp goes, oh my God, it's a cannon.
1: Yeah. I mean, these guns need a seatbelt extender. It's that bad.
0: You know, the thing is, when you see, for example, like a Clint Eastwood movie and he pulls out some huge gun, you know, with one hand.
1: 44 Magnum.
0: Yeah. And it's like, you know how heavy those things are?
1: Most powerful gun in the world.
0: How heavy?
1: Yeah.
0: You know?
1: Yeah, I do.
0: You know, and it's like, you know.
1: I've shot one.
0: And that's why you see, you know, most people, you know, don't shoot the gun with one hand.
1: Yeah. No, you don't.
0: Shoot it with two hands.
1: Yeah. No, actually, I had a couple of guys help me hold it. I had to do that with my fat guns, too. Hey, can you guys mind coming over to my lane for a second?
0: Maybe that's what he meant. Yeah. Not fat people with guns, but fat guns with people.
1: Could be. Maybe you got it wrong.
0: I have no idea how we get into these conversations.
1: Well, if he's going to make stupid comments, right. So am I.
0: It's exactly. And me too.
1: Yeah.
0: That's the Me Too movement. If they're stupid, we'll be stupid too.
1: Sure.
0: We are Red Eye Radio.
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2: 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Typically, the highest rates across major segments are paid for loads negotiated on Sundays, and the highest volume of loads for all segments is seen on Mondays, also the weekday that tends to be the best for flatbed negotiations, yielding the best rates. Owner-operators tend to have less negotiation strength on Tuesday, which shows the lowest weekday spread between brokers' offered rates and actual paid rates. Broker offers tend to rise by Wednesday, as the end of the week is in sight. This day also seems optimal for the 3 o'clock hustle, so-called for its reliance on that afternoon time of day, when brokers are getting nervous, to improve negotiation strength. 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

0: And we are Red Eye Radio. He's Eric Cronin. I'm Gary McNamara. And finally, the last thing about any celebrity out there. Oh, man.
1: Yeah, what?
0: To Happy Day star Anson Williams, please don't go full Geraldo on us. See that story? Fox had it. He's my yearly reminder to every baby boomer. Never let anyone diminish us because of our age. And then he went topless on Instagram.
1: Okay.
0: In a number of photos to show us his topless 77-year-old body.
1: Do you know what will diminish you because of your age? A topless photo of yourself. Very quickly, it will diminish you.
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1: And he is Eric Carlin. I'm Gary McNamara. 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Just so you don't think that that I'm an ageist. Can an aged,
2: is that actually possible?
1: Can an aged person be an ageist?
2: Well,
1: but when I was talking about Anson Williams, 77, you know, with his top off, and the same thing we told Geraldo Rivera. No, I've always been against. For example, when I lived on the beach in Florida for 3 summers, right? I was a beach bum. And one thing I learned is that the human body is extremely ugly.
2: Mm-hmm.
1: Most human bodies, maybe, I know that on Seinfeld, what do they say? 10%, 12% are dateable human beings. But basically, we're an ugly species. And so I've always advocated not for women to go topless on beaches, but for men to put their tops on. And I've had that since I've been in my 20s, because I actually witnessed what is actually on a beach.
2: Yeah.
1: So there you go.
2: Yeah.
1: So it's not an ageist comment directed, because that would hurt me if somebody said, you know, you're an ageist. And then I'd say, I can't be. I'm aged. Speaking of age, this caused an uproar yesterday.
2: Hmm.
1: After a new poll found that an overwhelming majority of baby boomers support increasing taxes to help preserve Social Security, conservative pundits have been pushing back with sharp criticism of the Democratic

0: so much happier. My life will change drastically.
1: Some conservatives said like things like this, just as it is in boomers' fault that the politicians stole their Social Security or that leftists of all generation voted for the politicians who did it, it's not the responsibility of the generations that follow to make up for it by giving up more of their incomes. I don't know what the steal is.
0: Yeah, I don't know.
1: Yeah, I don't know what the using the term steal. All the money, you know, they lent it out. It all had to be paid back. Right. If the stealing is they didn't invest it properly, that technically isn't stealing. Political, this was the best one. Yes, it was Matt Walsh, though. On the people were going bonkers. Political commentator Matt Walsh said, stealing from young families to pay much higher net worth boomers is immoral and ridiculous. Young families already have to deal with an economy where everything is more expensive than it was for boomers at the same age. Older people clamoring to raise taxes on the young on top of that is just perverse. So there you go.
0: Yeah.
1: You know, they make the claim that everybody who is older is well off, and that's not the case, though. There's a ton of people who are barely making it on Social Security. Now, we disagree with it. We have been saying that it should be privatized for the longest time.
0: Yeah,
1: and we already know what they're going to do.
0: Right.
1: Doesn't matter what the poll is, we know what they're going to do.
0: Yeah.
1: And even though the bipartisan committee has not been put together to study Social Security, we know what they're going to do.
0: Mm-hmm. Mm-hmm.
1: The things they're going to do in the future is they will raise the cap.
0: Yeah.
1: That'll keep it going for a couple of more years on it.
0: Right.
1: They probably will means test eventually.
0: Eventually.
1: Will means test, and if they raise the amount, they'll raise the amount on the employer, what the employer pays, not the actual person.
0: Yeah, they'll start there eventually, maybe down the road. I mean, further down the road, long after you and I are gone, they may go after the individual, but they always go after big business first, and it will also be small business, of course.
1: Right, and the whole point is they believe, as we said earlier, one of the biggest lies that the left has said for the longest time is that when they tax the corporations, we punish those evil corporations when we all know they pass it on to the consumer. Yet Democrats love that, and Democrats do look at people that vote for them and say they're complete idiots.
0: Yeah,
1: we're putting a stealth tax on the poor. It hurts the poor the most,
0: right?
1: And it's a stealth tax.
0: Yep,
1: and we get away with it by focusing on their jealousy and envy. And their jealousy and envy clouds the reality of economics.
0: Yeah.
1: But no, you know. Okay, let me find a moral way to do it. You know, in the old days, when people got old, the family would take them in and take care of them. This is a way for young people to take care of the old people by paying more.
0: Yes.
1: See, this is all you young people need to be paying a lot more for me because I'm old, and in society we used to take care of our old people.
0: It's the right thing to do.
1: It's the right thing to do. Right.
0: And with more experience in this world, I have become a greater proponent of these types of ideas. Because I have learned, I have opened my mind that it is the right thing to do. I grappled for a while, much like Obama did. I evolved, much like Obama did. And now I am at a point in my life, nearly 61, and I believe more and more that the young people should pay not just more, a lot more.
1: Because you have the benefit of our wisdom.
0: Well, you

0: have the benefit of our wisdom, we created this technology, you may have heard of it, AI, that is going to do a lot for you and expand your horizons and opportunities. You will be the wealthiest generation. It is the moral obligation of the wealthiest generation to take care of the oldest generation, that being us. So what we want you to do is fork it over.
1: You know, it's interesting where Matt Walsh says young families already have to deal with an economy where everything is more expensive than it was for boomers at the same age.
0: Oh, yeah.
1: Actually, the buying power is a lot greater than it was 40, 50 years ago.
0: Mm.
1: We went through way higher. I went through in my youth way higher inflation than we've seen in the last five years, way higher.
0: Yeah. Yeah,
1: so
0: it was crazy.
1: I'm not sure where he's, because there's a couple of statements made by people where I'm like, could you explain it further to me?
0: I mean, if you're talking about for a generation, that's one thing, but you go back to the
1: late 70s. By the way, I'm being serious, not, I was being serious on that point, not sarcastic like we've been for the last 5 minutes.
0: it's definitely the late 70s, early 80s. Wow. Insane. I mean, the inflation.
1: Yeah, it was just, you know, it was.
0: I remember it, and I wasn't even paying the bills yet.
1: How much was it? What did you say your parents paid on interest for their mortgage?
0: In Del Rio, we had moved off base and they were waiting to close. And they went from, it jumped to like 14%.
1: I thought it did, yeah.
0: And I don't remember where it was before that. I want to say 8 or 9% to 14%. And Dad eventually refinanced.
1: Oh, yeah, everybody refinanced.
0: Yeah.
1: Okay, because look at this. The average annual interest rate for a 30-year fixed mortgage in 1980 was 13.74%.
0: Yeah, that's, my parents were somewhere in that range.
1: So you're talking about double. You know, we're screaming that mortgage rates could go up. I haven't looked in the last couple of weeks since they raised it like to 7%. So we're talking about almost twice as high interest rates. Now, the point is, you know, my parents bought, you know, the house where my father's still in today, and it's been a much bigger house than their first house. But they paid off that first house completely and put a ton down. And I'm sure, like your parents, they refinanced whenever they could. And the house was paid off 4 years ago for it. But I do remember that their interest rate was up there. And every time I think back, I go, oh, it can't be 13, 14%. And then you go back and you actually look, and it was like, yeah, it was. It was actually that high. So it was tough. But as we've said, if you see what my parents' first home was, and everybody's first home was, it was 1,000 square feet or less.
0: Yeah, it was right at just under 1,000 square feet for my parents' first home in San Antonio.
1: Right.
0: And the one in Del Rio where the interest rate jumped, it was bigger. But Dad kept that property after we left Del Rio. Dad kept it as a rental to kind of regain, you know, a little bit. He was never underwater because he put some money down on that house, but the interest rate was, you know, eating him alive. And then once he refinanced, interest rates came down. He refinanced, kept it as a rental property for the longest time. And so made some money off of it. I remember those. I remember the conversation my parents were having. I was in my bedroom with the door open. And I remember them talking about it, that the interest rate jumped. I remember it.
1: Well, if they got in, like my parents said, I think it was 80 that they bought the new house.
0: Mm-hmm.
1: It was early 1980.
0: Yeah.
1: They were very happy by the time it came to 1981, where the average 30-year fixed mortgage rate hit 18%.
0: Oof. Yeah. Yeah, no, my mom and dad didn't, they got in before that.
1: Yeah, so did mine. They got in because it was early.
0: I forget when they refinanced, but it was after we moved.

0: It was a few years after we moved from Del Rio.
1: I think my they moved in like April or May.
0: Yeah.
1: Of 2018 when they sold the house and moved into the new one.
0: Right.
1: So, but yeah, so by the time you got to 1981, 18% inflation.
0: Yeah.
1: It went on for a decade.
0: Oh, it was unreal. It was unreal.
1: And it's interesting because you look at it now and, you know, when even with inflation right now over 2%, it's, you know, we're at 5 years now. Five years going on six.
0: Yeah. And the 30-year mortgage is now over 7. I think I saw it at 7.2.
1: Yeah. Now, I don't know. I can't remember if my parents took out a 15 or a 30. Knowing my father, if he got cheaper interest, he took out a 30. Or he took out a 15.
0: Yeah, I'm not sure where mom and dad were. But dad ended up making money thanks to, you know, keeping it as a rental. So that was a good thing.
1: Oh, for the old home?
0: Yeah, for the home that they jumped in, you know, where the interest rate jumped. So
1: they
0: recovered nicely.
1: But our final thing on the whole Social Security argument, it's all about what I can get for me.
0: Yeah.
1: So there you go.
0: That's it. That's pretty much it.
1: We are Red Eye Radio.
0: Yeah.
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0: We are Red Eye Radio. He's Eric Cronin, and I'm Gary McNamara. Interesting thing is, I just checked what the rate on a 15-year standard mortgage was in 1980.
1: Yeah.
0: They really didn't offer them.
1: No data available.
0: No data available because they didn't offer them. I'm like, whoa.
1: Yeah.
0: Because I just assumed, I go, well, okay, if it was lower interest, my father would have probably taken a 15, knowing my father.
1: Yeah.
0: And I just looked it up. It's like, no, there weren't any.
1: Yeah.
0: But I have the solution here. Since that study came out from the Cato Institute where the majority of old folk say, tax the young folks so we can keep getting Social Security. Well, look, really the problem, you know, is my father's generation because he was born when Social Security came out in the late 1930s.
1: Yeah, they started the whole thing.
0: So take all 100-year-old homes.
1: 105.
0: 105-year-old homes, okay. And that'll take care of...
1: There you go.
0: Take care of Social Security. You know, and so people having this argument back and forth, but the reality is none of that's going to be done.
1: No.
0: You know, it's going to be raised.
1: No.
0: It's going to be raised the cap.
1: Yep. Go after the rich, go after big business or business.
0: Right.
1: And then, you know, from there, you know, we'll see where it goes.
0: Raise the cap, means test, and which it won't be Social Security anymore. It'll be a welfare. It'll be a welfare program.
1: Yeah. At that point.
0: Yep. At that point.
1: Yep.
0: But that's what they're going to do. Why? It's the easy way that the majority of people will agree.
1: Yep. The populace will say, yep, do it.

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3: From ABC News, I'm Dave Packer. A disturbing case of alleged child abuse in Los Angeles County. A couple with at least 21 children accused of harsh punishments and beatings. A two-month-old suffering a brain injury. LA County DA Nathan Hochman.
4: What the complaint alleges is what they set up at this house. And this house could only be described as a house of horrors for these young, incredibly young children that had been brought to this house through this surrogacy process.
3: All 21 children were taken from the home. After a botched execution in Tennessee, attorneys for Krista Pike, who was sentenced to death for torturing and killing a classmate in 1995, saying against all odds, she's now conscious and speaking. With gas prices increasing, North Carolina lawmakers convening for a special session to consider suspending the state gas tax for 30 days. But the Democratic governor, Josh Stein, warns any relief package should not jeopardize the state's infrastructure needs.
5: We've got to rate repair our roads. We have to build new roads. We are a growing state. We cannot allow our infrastructure to crumble. So they need to hold the Department of Transportation and our road work harmless as they come up with this relief for people at the pump.
3: David Rush, a former high-ranking CIA officer, pleading guilty to wire fraud. Federal agents finding $40 million in gold bars being kept in his home. He's accused of bilking nearly $200 million from the federal government. In Wisconsin, a 23-year-old Milwaukee woman faces felony charges after prosecutors say she faked her way into a high school posing as a substitute teacher. Milwaukee County Circuit Court Commissioner Rosa Barales.
6: 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That didn't happen.
3: Prosecutors say once in the classroom, Amy Jones began swearing and directing insults and racial slurs at the students. You're listening to ABC News.
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8: Now, it's Red Eye Radio. Gary McNamara and Eric Hurley talk about everything from politics to social issues and news of the day. 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
9: All across America, we are Red Eye Radio. He is Eric Hurley, and I'm Gary McNamara. Hello.
10: Hello.
9: So, yeah, one of our listeners sent us, or I think posted on X about what Boy George had to say about, how he is going to remember October 7th. And you and I were just sitting here before our pre-show meeting saying, think about it. I mean, who would have ever thought that we would sit there and say, okay, I agree with Boy George.
10: Yeah.
9: Oh, Deborah Messing yesterday. In fact, there's a couple of stories out on her now, supporting the Republican candidate.
10: Yeah.
9: Mr. Blakeman in New York against Kathy Hochul.
10: Right.
9: Thinks Democrats are destroying New York City. Who would have ever seen that? Yeah. At times, now, I haven't heard him speak in a while. And I don't agree with everything that they agree with, but I'm agreeing with them more. Johnny Rotten.
10: Stephen A. Smith,
9: yeah. Michael Rappaport.
10: Lady Gaga.
9: Bill Maher.
10: Ed Sheeran, whoever he is.
9: Now, I haven't seen anything I've agreed with Grandma Gaga.
10: No.
9: Right. Grandma Gaga is Madonna, by the way.
10: You know
9: people
10: what?
9: Don't know that.
10: I thought about that when we talked about Lady Gaga. I always think about Grandma Gaga, and I thought, might there be a moment? I'm just going to throw the possibility out there because you never know. I wouldn't have suspected Deborah Messing. I didn't follow the Will and Grace thing. I didn't really. I quit watching primetime TV back when before Cosby went to prison. And so it was a long time ago. And I just, you know, I never followed the, you know, I know who she is. Always assume far left, you know. And I don't really put any kind of judgment one way or the other or really care much about it. But it's notable because if you know that who she's supported in the past, Cynthia Nixon for governor.
9: Yeah, exactly.
10: You know,
9: Cynthia Nixon is as far left as you can get.
10: Well, but we made the point when we talked about it yesterday and you said she voted for Cynthia Nixon. Cynthia Nixon actually made some points during the debate.
9: Yeah, she did.
10: That were like,
9: yeah,
10: okay,
9: yeah.
10: Hold on a second. This isn't just throwing out accusations or names or anything like this. Not that I would support Cynthia Nixon, but we thought, wait a minute. She's she was formidable in that moment to the extent that I guess someone without that experience could be. And she was, I would say, a serious candidate. I wouldn't say a serious threat to her opponent, but a serious candidate, and brought up some very solid points during the debates. And so, you know, you look at where we are now, and you and I often wonder this when we go through election cycles, you know, the whole silent majority thing. But the silent, I don't know, you can't say majority just for the left. Only on the left. There has to be a massive silent movement. And by that, I mean people who think that if I say something, for Deborah Messing to go out and say, I'm supporting the Republican, not the Green Party candidate, not the independent that nobody knows that's running and has 20 followers, the Republican candidate. Is a huge deal. And I thought to myself, is there this growing number of people that are rank and file Democrats that are saying to themselves, you know what? I may not go down the Trump road. I may not go down the MAGA road. But on certain elections, there are Republicans that make a hell of a lot more sense than Democrats. I'm just asking a question. I have no idea. If I were a betting man, and I am, I would bet that no, it's not the case. It's not a great number of them. But I could be wrong about that. There certainly could be a growing number of them, and for Messing to be pretty forward about it, then Boy George. You know, and how he's going to commemorate,
9: you know,
10: October 7th, which we here in the central time zone of the U.S. just entered. And now, you know, all of these. But how many different celebrities have we seen, high profile individuals that have I won't say made the turn because I have no idea where they're going to be long term on. What issues or what candidates. But Deborah Messing has to know, someone like Deborah Messing has to know that if you speak out against the Democrat, if you just say, I'm not going to vote, if she had just said, I'm not going to vote because I don't support the Democratic candidate and I won't vote for a Republican, that would have been a big deal to me because the mob is going to come at your door. They're going to be, you know, you're going to be canceled at that point. And I don't know how active her career is. I think Will and Grace has been off the air for many years, but I don't follow her career. But certainly that would have been enough to get the mob, you know, on their feet and cut her out of the herd.
9: Well,
10: of
9: here's
10: of
9: what
10: liberals.
9: Deborah Messing had to say yesterday because she got flagged for it.
10: Yeah.
9: She defended her decision to support Trump-backed Republican Bruce Blakeman for governor of New York on Tuesday. The Will and Grace actress wrote in a lengthy Instagram post that while she has been a Democrat her whole life and for years, her focus has been on voting rights, the gay community, and gun control, she is increasingly concerned about the quality of life in New York City. I stand by every one of those principles, adding, what has changed is how I feel about the city and the state I dearly love. By the way, nothing has changed with the Democrats over the last couple of decades in New York as to the direction that they're going.
10: No.
9: There's no difference right. 20 years ago, 10 years ago, 5 years ago, or now.
10: Nope.
9: It's been on the exact same path.
10: Yep.
9: What? Did she eventually feel it? Are there people that she knows that can't afford to live in New York City anymore? But this is, again, the warning that we gave to Republicans and the administration way back in January of 25.
10: Yeah.
9: When the president took over.
10: Mm-hmm.
9: And that was pay attention to prices.
10: Yeah.
9: Right. Don't just think that you can sit there and go, the economy is great, and prices aren't. Because you're now getting to the point. You know, I go back to that study that was done back in 2008, 2009. Remember that?
10: Mm.
9: When they found out that even liberals, when gas prices got so high.
10: Oh, yeah. Summer of 2008.
9: Yeah.
10: Because oil prices were at the highest they've ever been, $147 a barrel. Yeah. And even California liberals it was liberals, but I think there was another poll that showed even some California liberals, rank and file, were saying drill, baby, drill.
9: Yeah, they said it's more important to drill than climate change, and that was across the political spectrum.
10: Yeah.
9: And even they asked people, are you liberal? Which even back then, a lot of people don't want to answer.
10: Right, yeah.
9: Maybe now they do. Well, no, they don't anymore. I'm not liberal. I'm a communist.
10: Yeah.
9: Don't call me a liberal. How right. dare you insult me? I'm a communist.
10: Right.
9: But she said, were they right here? In the past, Messina has supported candidates like former President Joe Biden, Hillary Clinton, and Cynthia Nixon before she endorsed the Republican Nassau County executive. She has frequently criticized Donald Trump. But this is what, again, you know, prices can do. The problem is, as we said yesterday, if you believe that prices are going to go down, if Democrats take office, they're going to spend a lot more money.
10: Right.
9: And we don't have it. And by the way, we'll give you an example of, you know, what our future, you know, could be like.
10: Yeah.
9: You know, you see the situation in France right now with the riots and everything else.
10: Oh, man.
9: And it's like, you know, they talk about, well, these riots are about, we need more money for education. It's like, no, these are the leftists and the leftist unions now, knowing that there's no more money to spend.
10: Right. We've seen this before from France. Remember when they did the cut back on the retirement? And the young people said, you know, they changed the age limit or the age of benefits for retirement. And the young people just went crazy.
9: Listen, this year, this is really interesting. I know I'm not someone choosing between rent and groceries. So talking about herself.
10: Right, right.
9: But many of the people who make New York what it is, small business owners, teachers, nurses, and young people trying to start their lives here are struggling with the high cost of living, and policies like congestion pricing are making it difficult to afford. Now, what I find interesting is, you know, we've pounded on the congestion pricing for the longest time.
10: Right.
9: You know, wait, how long? When did that first come up? A decade ago?
10: Oh, yeah.
9: Maybe even that long ago?
10: Yeah.
9: But as we have said, for example, the price of electricity in New York is double what it is in Texas, the average price.
10: Yeah.
9: Roughly 30 cents per kilowatt hour, where it's 15 cents in Texas. Double. That's got nothing to do with Trump or the Republicans.
10: That's state policy.
9: That's all state policy. And I think what you see here is somebody like Deborah Messing saying, all right, I still don't like what's going on in the national level,
10: mm-hmm.
9: or I can't stand Trump because he's mean and wishes to blow up all of California. Or have Iran blow up all of California. Let me even exaggerate that a lot more than what he actually said.
10: Right.
9: But because I know what he was trying to say. Everybody knows he's not going to, doesn't want Iran to blow up San Francisco or whatever. I do believe he was making a point, but that's what happens when he gets off script.
10: Right.
9: And the political part of it is that you can't win that one.
10: No.
9: You can't win that one. You can, you know, and so don't go off script.
10: Right.
9: Don't go off script. Don't do ad lib, but that's ridiculous. As I've said, I'm amazed I even brought it up because I said, a long time ago,
10: mm-hmm.
9: I don't pay

0: attention to what Trump says anymore and pay attention to what he does.
1: The actions.
0: Yeah, the actions. Yeah. What he says is meaningless to me now. Because it goes all over the place. And when he goes off script, you have no idea where he's going to go. But Deborah Messing basically is saying, I know the difference between what the federal government's doing under Trump and what my legislature and governor is doing in New York.
1: Mm-hmm.
0: And they're responsible for the incredible cost of living in New York. It's not Trump. Even though I hate him because he's a meanie, but this isn't his fault. That's really interesting because you see, for example, I don't know how close the Minnesota race is because of the fraud right now for Senate and governor. I know governor's race was getting closer. And so you look at something like that and you go, whoa. You know, in Texas, if the polls are true, For Tallarico, or if it's even close for Abbott, you sit there and go, what the hell's your problem?
1: Yeah.
0: You've got property tax reduction like you can't believe.
1: Yeah.
0: In the state of Texas over the last couple of years.
1: Yeah.
0: You know, what is it you're bitching about in the state of Texas?
1: Right.
0: Specifically, what is it?
1: Right.
0: In New York, I can see it. In Minnesota, with the fraud, I can see Democrats and independents saying this is unacceptable. In Texas, what is it? He's offered no solutions. Tallarico, you see the story where he's disappeared? They haven't seen him in a week?
1: Yeah.
0: Has it made an appearance at all?
1: Mm-hmm. Yeah, well, his ads are playing. The anti-Tallarico ads, I think they're PAC ads that are playing right now. And they're straight to the point and brutal. Like we are. You should be. Demonstrate how radical these individuals are and what they have actually said in their own words. And those ads that I've seen do nothing but that. They quote him.
0: And the interesting thing is, she's looking specifically, her beef is New York City.
1: Yeah.
0: But then again, what New York City is feeling exactly with electricity prices, you see across the board in New York State.
1: Right.
0: That's still there.
1: Right.
0: But she's talking about the specific policies, which is really Mamdani.
1: Yeah. Yeah.
0: In the direction that he wants to go.
1: Mm-hmm.
0: But she's looking at it from the state level saying, maybe she's saying the state shouldn't be bailing them out. Maybe there should be some type of fiscal responsibility.
1: You know, I wondered about that yesterday, if there is more to her message that she just hasn't said yet, that she feels like, wait a minute, no. You know, you shouldn't ask the working class families of the rest of the state to pay for what's going on in New York City. And things are just going through the roof in New York City. I mean, that's where she's from.
0: And then she said she's become increasingly concerned about public safety, saying that the violence we see on our streets and subways frightens me. So, does she hear the defund the police, the defund the military, which is coming from the DSA and saying, we can't be going there? And so, I'm not looking for moderate Democrats because there are no moderate Democrats.
1: No.
0: So, I've got to look and go, all right, Blakeman.
1: Yeah.
0: Trump endorsed Blakeman.
1: Yeah. Yeah. Well, because, again, and, you know, as we start October 7th here, the anniversary of the atrocities, I have been saying from the beginning, that night, I said, on one side, radicals, on the other side, everybody else. No more, there's no more of this in between, in the middle, both, you know, we both sides, middle ground, blah, blah, blah, blah, blah, come together, find common ground. There is none of that. There isn't. And it's not just between the anti-Semites or even worse, groups like Hamas who are committing these attacks. It is political. You're either with the radicals or you're not. And if you're not, sitting on the sidelines isn't the answer.
0: I just wonder, though, you look at it, because we're talking about the number of people that are known as liberals out there and their change. And I'm thinking, you know, can the Republicans eventually get the baby vote? Because if you look at it, Johnny Resnick, Goo-Goo, said,
1: yeah,
0: I'm not going to do politics in my concerts. And then you have Gaga.
1: Right.
0: And the fact that she's been called a Zionist because she's against the racism of anti-Semitism.
1: It's time for babies to wake up and get out there and do their thing. Do their part.

0: All you've got to get is Lamal from that 80s band Kaja Goo Goo, and you got the Goo Goo Gaga Goo Goo vote.
1: There you go, right there.
0: Yep.
1: Nurseries everywhere.
0: Yep. 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

0: He is Eric Carlin. I'm Gary McNamara. Good morning. Oh, what did I do with it? I had it here.
1: What'd you do with it? Where'd it go?
0: Oh, jeez.
1: Where is it?
0: It was my favorite tweet.
1: Oh, yeah.
0: X'd post yesterday.
1: Yeah.
0: That said, wow, the problem is, even if Los Angeles and San Diego get taken out, Colorado, the Rockies still can't win the National League West.
1: Oh, wow. All right. Yeah. No, we don't want the enemy attacking California.
0: And neither does Trump.
1: Yeah.
0: Because
1: the enemy is California.
0: Well, actually, California is so radical that we're very fearful that they'll take out Iran.
1: Well, I'm wondering if the new Ayatollah might come out and go, man, that Newsom is a total radical.
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1: And he is Eric Harley, and I'm Gary McNamara. One of our favorite men on the street interviews coming up in just 1 minute.
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1: You know, oops, we saw this story yesterday, but just never got to it. And I saw the audio had come out today from Fox.
3: Yeah.
1: This was festival goers in liberal Tacoma Park, Maryland, are asked whether they'd be willing to give up their homes if the government decided the property was needed to house others. And the answer's all over the map. Are you ready?
2: I'm ready.
1: Hey, here we go.
4: I mean, if we were all doing it, I'd be so gay. Do you know what I mean? And who's coming to me? Is this a decision I'm making through democratic means?

0: desirable.
1: I love the people. Well, if it's done in the democratic process, no. The government decides your property is needed.
2: Yeah.
1: They're right. Not saying you get a democratic vote. The government decides your property is needed.
2: Right.
1: They're going to take your property. Would you be willing to do it?
2: Right. You know, and this is obviously the next step for those. We remember during the COVID years, there were some rank and file liberals that were saying, well, nobody should own my property, which translates into I can't afford my rent. And so what they were saying was, no one should be able to evict me from where I live. You know, this, and that was kind of the beginning of a new run of squatters. Not that squatters were brand new at that time, but there were people that just found a loophole and became squatters and were living in people's homes. I don't know how you let that go if you're state legislators. I don't know how you let that go for one second. But this was this idea of being able to live rent-free. By the way, part of that came from the subprime mortgage mess. When people got into homes, and it was astounding how many people got into these homes with no down payment, and they got in there and then never made a payment and then were evicted. But the eviction process was taking so long that they went months and months and months and never made a house payment. And it was, you know, this is this mentality that somebody else should pay my, you know, because if we're talking like healthcare, when that comes up, well, nobody should make a dime off healthcare. We've actually had callers tell us that. Nobody should make a dime of profit. Well, no, nobody should make a dime of profit off of a shelter or food or water or transportation. Oh, wait, what are we looking at? Communism.
1: Yeah.
2: Where you don't make anything, but nobody makes a profit, and I feel better about that when I have nothing and the government controls my entire life.
1: You know, we've talked about how people think. You know, whether they connect the dots, whether there's actually critical thinking, or whether their whole worldview is actually determined by a slogan,
2: yeah,
1: or a meme, or a paragraph without any specifics, you know, in it at all,
2: right?
1: And you know, when I look at the left that hates private monopolies, that, you know, monopolies are, and everything out there is a monopoly. They don't even know how to explain it, but everything's a monopoly.
2: Right.
1: But when you have the clearest example of a human monopoly, which is the federal government, and not only does this monopoly have the ability to take your property through taxes, they have found the loophole, because you might say, yeah, but there's, you have representation in that government.
2: Mm.
1: But they found the loophole to go into massive debt,
2: yeah,
1: to tax people who aren't alive yet.
2: Right.
1: And the left views that as a positive thing.
2: Yeah.
1: And they believe that if they look at a big corporation, because remember, big corporations, if they have competition or not, the left views as a monopoly.
2: Yeah.
1: There's nothing that comes close to the ability of government to be a monopoly. Nothing.
2: Right.
1: There's nothing that comes close in our society. And yet they believe that that monopoly actually is the most efficient and productive way to allocate resources in a society. You cannot be a critical thinking person and actually say, look, I'm open to all ideas here. You know, what is a monopoly and why do I believe? Because you could ask me that. Why do I believe that the private sector works better? Competition.
2: Yeah. Right.
1: Competition that drives everything.
2: Right. It works better because of failure. The fear of failure, if you're going to compete in the marketplace as a business, you're going to have to, you know,

0: First of all, you're going to have to make sure you have inventory or be able to supply services, whatever it is going to be. But beyond that, you're going to have to know what your competition is doing at every single moment. Two prime examples are the two top retailers right now in America, Amazon and Walmart. And when you think about Amazon, started with a guy selling books in his garage, you know, and then all of a sudden he's competing on a legitimate level with Walmart. I don't know that anybody saw that coming. For years, Amazon didn't make a penny of profit. I don't know that anybody saw that, but Jeff Bezos had that vision and was able to leverage everything ultimately into a business that is now not just here domestically great or big. It's a global business, and Walmart is now trying to play his game on the e-commerce level. If you don't know competition, if you don't know your competition, what's out there in the marketplace, if you're not constantly aware of that, then you'll fail. That fear of failure and that competition is what works for the marketplace and works for the consumer.
1: So number one is competition. There's actually two here. Number one is competition. And number two is you are much more immediately accountable for the money that you spend than in government.
0: Oh, yeah.
1: You think about government, good God, Congress, Senate, all their pet projects that they want.
0: Right.
1: Are those projects? Is the government money, when a senator says, I'm bringing the bacon home, is that bacon the most efficient way to use taxpayer dollars? Or is it something that helps keep somebody reelected, and whether it actually works or not, whether the government spending actually works or not, doesn't matter. It's the fact that, you know, the TV stations will say, you know, the state, for example, when you look at, I'll give a perfect example. When you look at New York and Hochul and the legislature giving out $500 checks, because they caused electricity prices to skyrocket through the roof, mm-hmm. where electricity prices are double what they are in the state of Texas.
0: Yeah. Yeah.
1: They caused it.
0: Right.
1: And then they come back and go, all right, let's give you $500, you know, before election time, because we caused this to happen.
0: Right.
1: Nothing like that can happen when you have competition and more accountability for the money that you spend in any type of human endeavor.
0: And make no mistake, from November 4th on, they don't care. There won't be any more checks until the next election cycle, maybe. But you're on your own. Now, they know the mistakes they've made. All this is coming back on their internals. All of it. And they're seeing it. It's well, what do we do? Well, we'll just write people a check. It's the oldest game in politics.
1: When you see, and this is outside the business portion of it, but not necessarily, because they help destroy so many businesses. When you saw what happened during COVID, when they made so many of these decisions without actually having the science behind it.
0: Right.
1: And then when the science started coming out, government, liberals especially, for their willing or their wanting to control,
0: mm-hmm.
1: kept things going in our society that were absolutely unacceptable in the United States of America.
0: Yep. They ignored real information that was coming out so that they could maintain control of people and businesses. And this is something they've been trying to get control of. They saw COVID as the greatest opportunity for them to do that. They wanted to control language through social media. They were doing that for the longest time. Just go back and look at the Twitter files. And then ask Zuckerberg what they were doing over at Facebook during the 2020 election cycle. Look at all of these things that they wanted to control. COVID was the perfect opportunity because you couldn't see it. You didn't know it. Everybody was wearing masks. All of a sudden, the world looked very scary.

0: And they loved that, except for the fact that they weren't wearing the masks. Why? Because, not because they were hypocrites. They didn't buy the science. The governor of California didn't buy the science. He didn't believe in it, but he knew he could control other people. And that was part of it, has been a part of the left, and they thought it was the perfect opportunity. And ultimately, thank God, it failed. But they still control people with fear. The world is ending. Climate change.
1: And the entity that does the most damage because of their monopoly status and their wanting power and control over your lives has convinced the American public that that businesses involved in competition each and every day and much more accountable for the money that they spend are the reason that you have your problems today. Yeah. And they look at the public believing them and go, these people are a bunch of suckers.
0: Yeah.
1: Yep. That's what they think.
0: Yep.
1: We are Red Eye Radio.
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0: We are Red Eye Radio. He's Eric Cronin, and I'm Gary McNamara. And you know, really, the incredible thing we've talked about, I know Jonathan Turley wrote about it also, but the new polls out there showing that support for K through 12 education, one of the lowest levels ever. People completely dissatisfied, school choice, they want it.
1: Yeah.
0: But you talk about a monopoly.
1: Mm-hmm.
0: Yeah. You talk about and the wanting for the monopoly and the Democratic Party pushing for it year after year after year after year. And now even in blue states, they're saying, well, wow, we've got to start. Well, why do you think that happened? Why does anybody put an ounce of trust in a government monopoly and their belief that they have the ability to allocate resources better than the private market? There's no evidence to show that. It's exactly the reverse. Mm.
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3: From ABC News, I'm Sherry Preston. Days after her death sentence was supposed to have been carried out, Krista Pike is awake and talking. ABC's Sophie Flay has the latest.
4: 1 week after her botched execution, her lawyer says Krista Pike is awake and speaking. She was scheduled to be put to death for a 1995 murder, but she survived two lethal injections. How that happened is now under investigation. Pike's attorney saying her recovery is medically unprecedented. Her prognosis remains unclear, but at a minimum, we expect a long recovery. They want her death sentence reduced to life in prison.
3: The U.S. stepping up the pressure on Russia for answers about the death of a worker at an anti-plague lab in Siberia. The State Department sending a diplomatic warning to Moscow. Speaking yesterday, President Trump said he'd be on the phone soon with Russia's leader.
5: So far, we're in very deep discussions. We'll be able to report about it probably tomorrow.
3: The worker reportedly died from pneumonic plague, which ABC News medical correspondent Dr. Darian Sutton says is very treatable. However,
6: the pneumonic plague has a fatality rate, or the risk of death, if it is not treated, up to 100% in 24 to 48 hours. It causes a rapidly progressive pneumonia, fevers, chills, cough, and if it's not treated quickly, it can lead to death. Mm-hmm. The key here is identifying it early.
3: Russia right now saying she died of pneumonia, but won't say what caused it. More violent protests over school funding in France. ABC's Tom Sophie Burridge is there.
7: Protesters have been setting bins on fire, barricading areas, and sometimes the police have just been charging at the protesters to kind of clear them out. You know, that hundreds of people have been injured, both police and students.
3: Things got loud at a Memphis City Council meeting last night. They were protesting against artificial intelligence. Israel today marking 3 years since the Hamas launched attacks on October 7th. More than 1,200 Israelis were killed. 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
21: 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Gary McNamara and Eric Hurley talk about everything from politics to social issues and news of the day. Whether you're up late or you're just starting your day, welcome to the show. 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
4: All across America, we are Red Eye Radio. He is Eric Hurley and I'm Gary McNamara. Good morning. Hello. All right, so one of the things we're talking about, you know, with the election coming up, and as you said, you know, I think one of the best things, just the way that you put it, and it was a couple of weeks back, and you said, look, anything the Republican Party is doing, you know, is fixable.
22: Right.
4: Where the Democrats are going aren't is not fixable.
22: Right.
4: And we look and wonder, for all that we believe the Republican Party has done wrong in this administration, again, it's fixable and it's not close to where the Democratic Party wants to go.
22: Mm-hmm.
4: So we talked yesterday about the fact that, you know, that, you know, Trump's out there trying to get his base going. I go, why wouldn't his base vote Republican?
22: Yeah, right.
4: Even if you're not, let's say, because I'm probably, I don't even know what the percentage is, probably 60 to 70% in favor of what the Republicans do. And there's a ton of stuff I disagree with. You know, yeah. And what I disagree with is when they move closer towards socialism.
22: Right. Right. Yeah.
4: And I don't care who the person is. You know, we're not tribal here on the show.
22: No.
4: We're not tribal to a personality. We never have been. If I vote for you and you do something that I disagree with, I'll criticize you that day if I voted for you the day before. The right. fact that people find that incredibly offensive boggles my mind.
0: You're my, you're there to do my bidding. You're not there to become a celebrity. You're not there for me to bow down before you and say, you're the greatest ever. Because I know in the history of the United States, you're going to be gone. And what's important? Important is what the actual law is and what the Constitution states.
1: The work that you have done remains. And yes, if you talk about executive orders, those can be turned over quicker than any act of Congress. Although acts of Congress can also be turned over.
0: Everything can be turned over. It's harder to do.
1: Supreme Court,
0: yeah,
1: you know, decisions can be turned around. There can be, there can be change, but our founders made it harder for that change for a reason. They made it difficult for, it should be slow, but the tendencies, the ideas that they promote, where you want to, if you're on in the Republican Party, kick the door open for the left to take over, because at some point the left will control the White House,
0: right,
1: and probably both chambers on Capitol Hill again. And then you look at what they want to do, what the Republican Party wants to do. I'm not saying I can deal with. I'm saying it can be dealt with. There are ways to change it. The left is not going to change. This is a culture now that is deeply embedded into the radical left, and the radical left will lead the Democratic Party
0: right
1: for our lifetime and beyond.
0: And the one example is, you know, Trump coming to stump for
1: Paxton. Yeah.
0: And it's like, you know, Paxton, there is no energy. If I was reading this the other day, there is no energy. And so Trump needs to come down to solidify the base.
1: Yeah.
0: Well, then you're not a good Republican, or you're not a good conservative, because there's stuff I disagree with Paxton on totally.
1: Mm-hmm.
0: Paxton is not a perfect candidate in any manner or way. And I look at some of the things he's doing in the state of Texas. I disagree with them.
1: Right.
0: But I may agree with him 60% of the time. I agree with Tallarico 0% of the time.
1: Yes.
0: Because I know he is an extreme radical who wishes to change the Constitution of the United States. There's something wrong if you call yourself a Republican and you say, well, my excitement level is low. What the hell are you talking about? You know,
1: are you not motivated by the radical left right now?
0: Right. You're not motivated by the things that they wish to do. Everything that we've laid out, everything that they are, that we're against. If the candidate isn't perfect, I'm just not going to vote. I've never thought that way. It's always been, what's the lesser of two evils?
1: Yes.
0: Or what's the greater of the two positives? But I haven't done that in a long, long time.
1: You have to go back to
0: what's the greater of the two positives?
1: I don't know how far you'd have to go back on that one.
0: I think about 1862.
1: Yeah, probably.
0: Right about the time you started voting. When I see this, I'm just like, well, then you really don't care.
1: Yeah.
0: Because, you're in it for some type of emotional satisfaction that has nothing to do with ensuring that the society and the republic that we live in, you know, that the government, because I understand, we understand why the Constitution exists and why the Bill of Rights exists.
1: Yeah.
0: To limit the power of the government.
1: Yeah.
0: Since I understand that, I want to limit the power of the government over my life, and there's no way that the Democrats will limit that more than the Republicans will. So just on a umbrella, the entire umbrella of why I vote, I don't even need to get into the specifics of the issues. You eventually do, because that's why you look and you say, you know, they wish to have much more power over me and much more power and control over the money of society. I'm against that.
1: Yeah.
0: Why? Because I believe in the United States of America, the Constitution, the Republic, free markets.
1: Yeah.
0: Because that's the number one. It's the way to create more productive, efficient, and happy people.
1: Yeah.
0: And but when we fall for the BS of the studies, well, the happiest people are the people where the all the social programs are covered for them. Oh, they're not so happy anymore because the middle class pays a heck of a lot more in taxes, and the whole thing of, well, they're happier. I go, well, how do you define happiness?
1: Right.
0: To me, happiness is freedom and opportunity. And in that, because that's long-term happiness, freedom and opportunity.
1: Yeah.
0: It's not short-term. Give me the stuff that I want that I don't have to pay for. And long-term happiness is knowing I have freedom and opportunity, and in there, there's going to be periods of unhappiness because I have failed.
1: And you know,
0: and every human fails, and you get up, but I want that freedom and opportunity to fail and then succeed. And to me, I have no idea the way that the left is thinking and the way a significant portion of the populist right is thinking is completely and totally foreign to me.
1: Well, it's, you know, I think there was this COVID effect, COVID era effect. Wow, we can stay home? Wow, things didn't go to hell? Wow, what's the least I can get away with? What's the least I can do? And then it was about, it really was about, because when, and you and I have talked about this. I actually had someone who's on the left who's a friend of mine, and we had this back and forth on social media. I sent a person there to do my bidding. Oh my gosh, I can't believe you admitted that. Well, you do the same thing. And when I explained it to her, then she just stopped posting. Because when we say that, I don't, I'm not doing it for my own satisfaction, even though I may be satisfied with them doing the right thing, whoever that public servant is and whatever role they're in. The real satisfaction comes from that it benefits a free society. Not me. I'm fine. I can take care of me. I don't need the government. I don't need the government to hand me things and supply things for me. I can handle it myself. But when they're doing the right things, it benefits a free society, and it nurtures an environment that creates opportunity, which creates more liberty for everybody. And I'm talking about anybody and everybody, whether I agree with them or know them or love them or not. This is what this is all about. The left wants to come in and take that opportunity away from you. They don't want you to have your choices with your own children. By the way, that's one of the ads I saw, how the left is going after your own children. And what they want to do, what they're promoting, is that they, if the parents didn't let that child have the surgery, the transgender surgery, then the parents would be prosecuted. They're promoting this idea of actually prosecuting, punishing the parents for not going along with the child's wishes. And this kind of indoctrination and massive rule over your child is part of the game.
0: Well,
1: not only do you not have any freedom, but they don't want you to have any decision in the classroom for your child, or if your child is indoctrinated and then believes they're not a girl, they're a boy, or they're not a boy, they're a girl, and they want surgery, and you disagree with it, we'll consider that child abuse. If you can't get up and get off your ass and go vote against that, I don't know what to tell you.
0: Yeah. You know, the other example is what we played earlier in the show was the audio of that festival where they asked the question, if the government said they needed your home, would you give it to them?
1: Yeah.
0: Like, well, yeah, if it was under the democratic process. Well, no, they're not asking you. They're saying, you know, the question is if they want to take it for whatever purposes they want it,
1: yeah,
0: to give it to somebody else.
1: Right.
0: Oh, yeah, I do it. Well, I don't know if they should do, but, you know, it might be a good idea. You know, it's like even the right answer, as we said, the woman at the end, no.
1: Yeah.
0: It's not government's job to allocate resources and private property of people.
1: Here's the thing.
0: The fact that people actually think that way,
1: yeah,
0: is just absolutely just completely and totally foreign to me. And so this whole thing that Republicans aren't excited, well, then you're worthless.
1: Yeah.
0: If you're not excited to go out and vote, because it's not, I know. I don't vote because I believe government's going to take care of me. I vote to limit government's power over us. That's what gets me excited. And if you're a Republican and you call yourself a conservative and you're like, well, I'm not getting what I want and I should get something, then you're worthless as a Republican and you're not a conservative.
1: Well, and you're making it about you. You're making it, if you're turning it into this tribal thing, you're making it about you. It's not about you. It's about a free society and what benefits a free society. And if you don't see that, you've been wearing blinders just like the left. You're willfully ignorant. Need to take them off, and you need to vote in the direction that creates more opportunity and freedom. And by the way, on that question of would you be okay for the government to take your home, I'd like to qualify those respondents and ask first, how many of you own a home and have any equity whatsoever in that home?
0: That's a great question. You know, we've often said when you do polls that they should have qualifying questions,
1: yes,
0: for it.
1: Yeah.
0: Would you let them take your home? Well, if you had full equity in it,
1: right,
0: if you had half equity in it,
1: right,
0: if you have any equity in it,
1: right,
0: should the government just be able to take your home,
1: right,
0: and not pay you anything for it?
1: Exactly.
0: In order to benefit society, I love this.
1: In order to benefit society. Right.
0: And that's the line that people want to be BS'd.
1: Yep.
0: Dad was right.
1: Yep.
0: Well, we'll just take your home that you own in order to benefit society. Oh, yeah, then I'd be willing to do it. No, you wouldn't.
1: Yeah. You don't have any equity in your, right, home, I'm guessing.
0: Yeah, what we figured out is, you know, like, you know, whether it's the Democrats talking about shoplifting, it's okay to steal from someone else. Don't you dare steal from me.
1: Right.
0: Steal from them.
1: That's right. Defund the police. Not my police.
0: Not my police. Right.
1: I think they should defund the band, the police.
0: They were. Long time ago.
1: Nope. Believe it or not, they're still making a lot of money. They're getting unbelievable.
0: Oh, they're
1: plays.
0: Still fun. Okay, yeah, they're, yeah, not together, but they're still funded.
1: Oh, they're funded. They're well funded.
0: Oh, that's a great point.
1: They're well funded. Yeah. Yeah. No, it's,
0: oh,
1: no,
0: geez.
1: but you look at that attitude, and I guarantee you, go back to those respondents. Let me first ask you, do you have any equity whatsoever in your home? No? All right. On to the next person. I want to talk to people who have equity in their home and find out what they would say. The government taking your property, because you've got teeth in the game, and those teeth go with the government.
0: We are Red Eye Radio.
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5: Rainfall over much of the central and eastern Gulf Coast in coming days due to tropical storm development.
6: Sometime this week, there is a 90% chance overall of tropical development, and that will be very close to the Mexican Gulf Coast, likely over the Bay of Campeche, and that is not too far from the U.S. Gulf Coast, and we're looking at that system expected to lift northeastward with time.
5: USDA Chief Meteorologist Brad Rippey says regardless of development, rain will be spread across the southeastern U.S.
6: The bulk of the heavy rain should fall along and near the Gulf Coast from southeastern Louisiana eastward through Florida. We do expect at least 4 to 8 inches. Those numbers could go higher if we have a significant consolidated tropical storm or hurricane heading toward that region.
5: Regarding potential ag impacts, possible harvest disruptions could be offset by needed topsoil moisture replenishment in the region. I'm Rod Bain reporting for the U.S. Department of Agriculture in Washington, D.C.
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0: We are Red Eye Radio. He's Eric Carly, and I'm Gary McNamara. So, yeah, I just thought it was we should comment on that because I've been seeing a lot, especially then, you know, that Trump's out there. And he's out there because he's not out there to convince independents.
1: Right.
0: Trump is not out there to convince independents.
1: Right.
0: He's
1: right,
0: out there in order to shore up the base. And I'm like, why does he got to shore up the base of the Republican Party?
1: Right.
0: You're telling me, you cannot tell me that you cannot be excited to go out and vote to stop what the Democrats want to do, which is the most radical agenda in the history of the country. Yeah. Nah, I'm not interested in that because they didn't give me exactly what I wanted.
1: Yeah.
0: The Republicans.
1: Yeah.
0: And if I don't get exactly what I want, I'm not going to vote. And if the Democrats take over, well, then that's the punishment for the Republicans not doing the right thing.
1: Yeah.
0: Well, there comes to a point where it's so rad. We're not talking about the difference of spending $10 billion on a project versus $12 billion on a project.
1: No, well, I was going to say that earlier. Right. It's not the difference between, okay, they want this health care plan versus the other side wants this health care plan or benefit or whatever it is. It's, again, a very solid line. And you're either with the radicals or you're not.
0: Right.
1: And if you're going to stay home as a Republican voter, then you're with the radicals.
0: By the way, very appropriate to say today, October 7th.
1: Yes, yes.
0: As you said way back then.
1: Yep.
0: You're either with the radicals or you're with...
1: Yep, you everybody know, else.
0: Everybody else. Either you're with the terrorists or you're with everybody else.
1: Yep.
0: Everybody's trying to soft sell it, you know, as we have seen.
1: Yep.
0: And
1: There's no middle ground.
0: There is no middle ground when it comes to anti-Semitism.
1: There's no middle ground on the anti-Semitism. There is no middle ground on the political game in the United States anymore. There is no middle ground with the left. There is no compromise meeting in the middle. That's why we're frustrated with Republicans when they say, well, we could do this and it's more of a liberal idea. We're like, no, you're opening the door for them.
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1: And he's Eric Carlin. I'm Gary McNamara. Good morning. 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You can listen when you choose.
2: And thank
1: after
2: you.
1: The show is over, it becomes our podcast.
2: Yeah.
1: Isn't that cool?
2: Yeah, it is. Yeah,
1: we take care of, we killed two birds with one stone. By the way, I really don't have any intention of killing any birds.
2: I heard a comedian say that we should change it, the suggestion from, I don't know, PETA or someone, that it should be feed two birds with one scone. Which is stupid. Birds don't like scones.
1: It might kill them.
2: Well, that's what the comedian actually said, yeah.
1: You feed them scones.
2: He said, you know, scones get pretty hard after a while. You could actually probably kill two birds with one scone.
1: That's exactly right. Yeah. But when we discuss, you know, the election and just in general where the public is, you know, on government in general.
2: Yeah.
1: And the belief by so many people that big government, that is an absolute, the biggest monopoly that you could possibly ever get.
2: Yeah.
1: And with the federal government's ability to borrow money from future generations, the immorality of doing that doesn't seem to bother people. And people are like, oh, I think that's a great, I think the federal government, you know, that they can run things better. The private sector is a problem. And the thing is, the criticism of the private sector comes from the biggest monopoly that exists out there. You know, we saw in the Paramount Warner.
2: Yeah.
1: You know, attempted antitrust lawsuit from the 12 states. That said, this is a monopoly. This is a monopoly. And the AG of California, we're doing monopoly, antitrust. And then they folded.
2: Yeah.
1: And there was not one antitrust argument to be made at all.
2: No.
1: None.
2: No.
1: They make this crap up as they go along because they know it relates to people. They look at the people and they go, these people are the biggest suckers out there. We can just scream antitrust, monopoly. And we're the biggest monopoly out there.
2: Yeah.
1: And we're not, they're really not monopolies. We're just calling them monopolies because we know the idiots will respond.
2: Yes.
1: Speaking of idiots, this Jonathan Turley's column that on his website.
2: Yeah.
1: He said, here's my column. In the first place, God made idiots, Mark Twain wrote in 1879. That was for practice. Then he made school boards. End of quote. Mark Twain, 1879.
2: Yeah.
1: And this is probably when we talk about the monopoly and how the

0: the profits tax on
1: windfall profits tax
0: on oil companies. Mm-hmm. And it was like the argument was brought up. They said, well, if you raise it, you know, what you're saying is the oil companies are greedy.
1: Yeah.
0: And so if you raise the cost of doing business, they're not going to pass it on to the consumer, when obviously they pass everything on to the consumer because it's crystal clear every time there's an increase in the barrel of oil, you see it at your gas station a day later.
1: Yes.
0: And so there's no more perfect example of how companies will pass on the cost to the consumer, and yet people seem to be completely unaware. That's what happens with corporate taxes. The same thing. They'll pass it on to you. They always do, because their goal is to keep their profit margin the same or increase their profit margin each and every year. And so, which, by the way, by law, they're required to do.
1: Yeah.
0: Right. A company can't say, we're not going to make a profit anymore.
1: Right.
0: Because they have an obligation and responsibility to their stockholders.
1: Yes.
0: It's against the law if they do not work in benefit of their stockholders. Probably a lot of people don't know that, do they?
1: No, I mean, it's most people don't understand how business runs in general. The cost of doing business and everything that they essentially are paying for, which includes taxes.
0: And so, to me, those are the two things. The biggest monopoly is constantly trying to convince the biggest monopoly with more power than any corporation could ever have has successfully convinced the people of the United States, or at least half the people of the United States, probably more, might be 60% when you look at the populist Republican that exists today. Oh, yeah, these companies, these billionaires are the problem. They're not the problem. They never have been. You're buying the BS because it's great to be able to blame somebody else for what you feel is your lot in life.
1: Yeah.
0: When the people responsible for making your life not easier, and that's why they exist, they make it harder, is government.
1: Yeah.
0: And so, schools, perfect example, as Jonathan Turley writes. He writes, Mark Twain said, in the first place, God made idiots. He wrote, that was for practice. Then he made school boards. It appears that most Americans now agree with him. New polling shows that K through 12 education has now reached a record low in the number of people who are even somewhat satisfied with the state of education in the United States. What is most troubling is that the near total contempt for our school system does not make a bit of difference. Families and students have become largely irrelevant to an education cartel, a self-sustaining, self-perpetuating political alliance of unions and politicians. According to Gallup, only 32% of American adults say that they are completely or somewhat satisfied with the quality of K through 12 education. That is the lowest figure in Gallup's 27 years of asking the question. Public satisfaction with the school system has dropped almost 20 points since 2024. The collapse comes at a, and I think COVID was responsible for a lot of that.
1: Mm-hmm, mm-hmm.
0: The collapse comes at a time when universities are reporting that college students are entering higher education without basic math and other skills. We've also seen a dismal decline in standards at elite universities like Harvard, where faculty has been compelled to teach high school level math classes to students. In May, faculty in the University of California system, which eliminated standardized testing to achieve greater equity in admissions, reported an alarming lack of math knowledge among new students. Duh! Most recently, the University of California San Diego faculty report found a nearly 30-fold increase since 2020 in students whose math skills fell below the high school level. Like many of us, neither the drop in skills nor public support is surprising. For generations, the public school system, a government monopoly, for the longest time, has failed students in major cities. Despite massive budget increases, actual test scores continue to fall or remain at subpar levels. He said, in a prior

0: column, this is Jonathan Turley. I was particularly moved by the frustration of a mother in Baltimore who complained that her son was in the top half of his class despite failing all but three of his classes. Her story led to my changing my view of school vouchers. Despite my long support for public schools, I believe vouchers may be the only way to take control away from the education cartel by introducing real competition based on academic performance. And think about this. We put government in charge of educating our students. They are completely failing. And for some reason, we have this belief, well, government can take care of everything else.
1: Yeah. And we keep saying we need to give more money to these institutions to do more
0: failing. Well, you know, if you ask the people out there, should more money go to schools, they'll say yes.
1: It's overwhelming and has been for the longest time. I can't remember the last time. I mean, aside from conservatives. Then my dad and I were having a conversation here recently. And, you know, he's not doing too well. But, he's sitting there. This was a shorter little talk show. And he said, Department of Education. He said, if I was president for 1 year, first thing I'd do, get rid of Department of Education, turn it over to the states and the local school districts and say, okay, you get this much money. You do what you want to do in your schools. And we've been talking about this as conservatives for the longest time. You have a government running your children. And here's the trade-off. This is the problem. The trade-off is, oh, well, we'll feed them breakfast. We'll keep them all day for you. We'll feed them lunch. Hey, we'll give them an afternoon school or after-school snack. You don't have to worry about it. We'll take care of them.
0: And then here, faced with lower proficiency scores, teachers' unions and school administrators have continued to lower proficiency requirements. They are simply pushing students out the door without basic skills, robbing these kids of any chance to break out of cycles of poverty and unemployment. When confronted with their poor performance, school board members have declared meritocracy to be a form of white supremacy.
1: Yeah.
0: Gifted and talented programs are being eliminated in the name of so-called equity. In any other field, such generational failure would be unthinkable. No business or enterprise could ever sustain itself. However, that is the point. There is little competition in the system. Blue states have largely blocked voucher programs while protecting teachers from performance-based standards. Actual students have become irrelevant to budgets. In Chicago, there are schools that remain open despite 80% vacancy rates. One school, and we brought this to you a couple of weeks ago, Frederick Douglass Academy High School, has only 27 students or 2% of its building capacity.
1: Wow.
0: The school system spends $55,500 for each student at Frederick Douglass Academy. You know, the research came out. We brought it to you a couple of weeks ago. The United States now spends more on education on per student, K through 12, than anybody in the world.
1: Yeah. Yeah.
0: Overall, 35% of Chicago schools are half full or less, but that did not stop the schools from spending a couple million on transcendental meditation sessions or giving teachers and students days off to join the May Day protest with city-subsidized buses. Wow. According to a recent study, in 2025, the Chicago Teachers Union spent a record $4.2 million on politics and lobbying, but less than 18% on representing teachers. This includes massive contributions used to elect former teacher and union organizer Mayor Brandon Johnson, a former organizer for the union. Johnson, in turn, has effectively turned his office over to the far-left union. And this is what we believe. We need more government involved in more things in our life. I mean, it's beyond stupidity. None of it makes any sense. And that's why when Republicans say, you know, or we hear, well, Trump has to be out there stumping because the Republicans, the excitement level is just not there.

0: and you really don't care. If you've been voting and you're not going to vote now to stop this, if you can't see it, then you really don't care.
1: You've let them win. You're okay with them winning. You're okay with the radicals taking over.
0: Yep. And for some reason, and I call it the security of imagery, well, I believe government will take care of me. That's what it is. Not the security of substance, but the security of imagery.
1: Yeah.
0: We are Red Eye Radio.
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0: We are Red Eye Radio. He's Eric Carlin. I'm Gary McNamara. The monopoly of government, Jonathan Turley writes, in economics, there are few scourges older and more damaging than the cartel, which is, he's talking about the, in this particular case, teachers unions and the Democratic Party, which uses its power over an area to create higher prices, lower quality, and stifled innovation. Figures such as Randy Weingarten of the American Federation Teachers effectively made their unions piggy banks for the Democratic Party and appear at far-left rallies to support Democratic causes. In return, Democratic leaders give this cartel most everything that it demands, including barring competition in the form of public vouchers or tying budgets to improving the education of actual students. That's why one of the greatest examples of the failure of government is education.
1: Yep.
0: Yet half the country says, we want more government control over more things. It's insanity,
1: yeah.
0: Art.
1: Yeah.
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8: From ABC News, I'm Sherry Preston.
1: Israel is today marking the three-year anniversary of the October 7th Hamas-led attacks that killed 1,200 people, hundreds more taken hostage. They are all home now. The retaliatory strikes by Israel effectively leveling Gaza and killing more than 74,000 Palestinians, according to the Gaza Health Ministry. In France, protests that started against school funding have spread across the country. ABC's Tom Soufi-Burridge is there.
8: Protesters have been setting bins on fire, barricading areas, and sometimes the police have just been charging at the protesters to kind of clear them out. You know, that hundreds of people have been injured, both police and students. We spoke to a guy called Kenny. He said that education is the driving force here, and that is why he says they're going to keep on protesting. But he also was keen to talk about what he says is a heavy-handed approach by the police and something he says is part of a wider problem.
1: Families of September 11th victims will ask a federal appeals court today to order the government to release documents they say ties Saudi Arabia to the plot to hijack airplanes and crash them. At this year's 9/11 commemoration in New York, several family members openly faulted the U.S. government for keeping those materials secret. A week after her failed execution, convicted killer Krista Pike is awake and talking in Tennessee.
9: Her lawyer saying in part in a statement that against all odds, Krista Pike is conscious, speaking, and continues to receive critical medical care. Despite the severe damage she endured to her arms, she's still handcuffed and shackled to the bed, adding they are grateful to the first responders and medical team who, quote, treated Krista like a human and provided exceptional care to her.
1: That's ABC's Faith Abube. Pike sentenced to death for torturing and killing another teenager in 1995. In Milwaukee, a 23-year-old woman faces felony charges after allegedly faking her way into a high school, posing as a substitute, then swearing at students. 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
24: Awake and speaking. Good morning, I'm Gordon Deal, along with Nicole Murray, on this Wednesday, October 7th. Thanks for joining us. Here's what's up this hour.
26: The death row inmate who survived a lethal injection attempt in Tennessee has regained consciousness.
24: Former Acting Attorney General Sally Yates will lead a review of Cornell University's response to frat house rape allegations.
26: U.S. officials are leaning on Russia for more information about the death of a lab worker researching plague in Siberia.
24: And how middle schoolers are turning to AI chatbots for companionship.
27: They're confiding in them. They're seeking advice. And in many cases, validation. And in the case of this 12-year-old girl whose mother I talked to, this young girl was feeling lonely because her older siblings were, you know, growing up and spending more time with their friends, and she wanted someone to talk to.
24: Julie Jargon at the Wall Street Journal on kids opting for AI friends instead of human ones. Attorneys for the death row inmate in Tennessee who survived an attempt to execute her say she's awake and speaking at a hospital. More from this morning's Mike Gavin.
28: It was a week ago that 50-year-old Krista Pike was left unconscious and on a ventilator after receiving two doses of pentobarbital at a prison in Nashville. That's a sedative used by at least 17 states for capital punishment. Tennessee officials said they followed established protocol and that the drug has consistently been effective. Her survival raises further questions about her medical and legal future. Her attorneys said her prognosis remains unclear and that she faces a long recovery. Pike remains handcuffed and shackled to her hospital bed. Gordon.
24: Thank you, Mike. Pike was convicted 30 years ago for the beating and stabbing death of a classmate. She was 18 years old at the time. The lethal injection drug left her arms burned and blistered. Officials have not revealed where the drug was sourced. Executions in Tennessee, meanwhile, are on hold after the failed attempt to execute her. The price of Brent crude oil, the international standard, has clicked above $100 a barrel again. The movement today comes amid fierce fighting in the Middle East as the Houthis battle to maintain control over much of Yemen's Red Sea coast and the Bab El Mandeb Strait, another crucial waterway for global energy shipments. The Houthis, labeled as a terrorist organization by the U.S., are supported by Iran. Meanwhile, President Trump said yesterday that nobody knew who was running Iran during the U.S.-Israeli war with Iran, now in its eighth month.
29: We have to finish up, and it's only a question of which way. Do we want to do it, the nice way or the not-so-nice way? And pretty soon you'll find out.
24: The Houthis claim to have killed or wounded 200 Saudi Arabian security forces with strikes on the kingdom's primary airport, a Saudi oil refinery, and other sites across the country. Saudi officials confirmed attacks on two airports, but acknowledged only three minor injuries. U.S. officials are struggling to get specific answers from Russia about the death of a lab worker from a plague research center in Siberia. The Trump administration has now formally escalated its request for info from the Kremlin, which has been stonewalling for days. Moscow's unwillingness to share information about the incident leaves Washington uncertain what broader risks it could pose and how exactly to defend against those risks. Secretary of State Marco Rubio is hopeful that the limited info
1: will change in the next few hours and days.
5: We encourage Russia to be transparent and share more information with the world so that all of us could react accordingly and appropriately. But we'll have to make those decisions on the basis of the information that we're learning and are being provided. And so far, that's still quite limited.
1: Among the questions, whether the 28-year-old lab worker who died last week contracted pneumonic plague or another unknown infectious disease. U.S. officials have also sought details on whether the disease was modified in any way, a process called gain of function that could dramatically alter the way nations might respond. It's 11 minutes now after the hour on This Morning, America's First News. 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
1: Glad you're with us. Welcome into Wednesday. With the Cornell University alleged gang rape case top of mind, thanks to a civil lawsuit by the victim,

0: A number of questions come to mind about sexual assault more broadly. Among them, how can a sexual assault case be overlooked for so long? Analysis now from Elizabeth Yeglich, psychology professor at John Jay College of Criminal Justice, where she's focused her research on sexual violence prevention. Elizabeth, your early read on this.
1: I mean, I think we see that this survivor was failed at many turns, and also it highlights the loopholes in legislation that I think that we are starting to recognize and need to address.
0: So if not for the civil lawsuit that was filed, is this case still dormant?
1: In all likelihood, probably yes.
0: And that says to you what?
1: It says that we still, as a society, do not know how to handle sexual violence. We don't understand it well. We don't understand how it's perpetrated. And we are definitely have problems with the prosecution of it.
0: And why? We've been doing this for a very, very, very long time.
1: I think it's still, you know, permeated in rape myths, like what is sexual assault? You know, we still think it is committed by a stranger, that it involves physical beatings, there need to be bruises, people screaming and yelling, and that's just not what sexual violence looks like.
0: All right, so explain more then. What does it look like?
1: Oftentimes, especially with young people, we see that substances are involved. There's a lack of affirmative consent, and when people are drinking, their ability to make rational decisions or decisions that they feel, you know, are limited. And so we need to really teach our young people and people in general about, you know, what is consent. We also have to understand coercion, like forcing somebody with verbal, you know, reasons. So kind of, you know, threatening them, but not necessarily their lives. So under New York state law, it's only coercion if somebody's life is threatened, not if you're threatening their job, their reputation, their immigration status, their income, things like that.
0: Oh, wow. So in your mind, as I'm reading here, that needs to change.
1: Absolutely.
0: Right. Are there any efforts afoot to do that?
1: Multiple people have tried over the years. I am hoping that this case will be the impetus for widespread reform. New York State is one of about 19 states that still have, you know, for example, mental incapacitation. It only works if the person has involuntarily consumed alcohol, meaning somebody has spiked their drink, and not if they have take the alcohol or drug themselves.
0: This strikes me as a very old approach to legislation.
1: Absolutely.
0: From a long time ago, yeah.
1: Yes.
0: Explain, if you can, broadly speaking, like a woman's or a young woman's reaction here. Like, I certainly don't know this, you know, personally, but I get the sense that there's shame, like, after perhaps there's a recognition of what's happened. And, that's why she might not come forward either right away or ever.
1: Yes. So we see that sexual abuse is one of the lowest reported crimes, and that because there is a lot of shame and guilt, and especially, you know, young women internalize rape myths as well. And so if they feel like they did not, you know, scream and yell and there was not, you know, physical force or beating, they may not recognize until later that they have been sexually abused. And so, you know, there is that shame and guilt that come along, which then, you know, creates the silence. And given, you know, the limits of our current legislation and the way that we investigate and understand sexual violence, very few, even if people do disclose, very few cases of sexual violence end in successful prosecution.
0: Jeez. We're speaking with Elizabeth Yeglich, psychology professor at the John Jay College of Criminal Justice in New York City. So you referenced before about teaching this. How do we do it? It would seem simple, but apparently it's not.
1: It's hard. It's something that we have to start when kids are young and talking about consent and bodily boundaries and making sure that, you know, that every, like, even like, you know, like when kids are young, if you want to have a hug, like, but also we see that when kids go to college, the first semester is called the red zone. And that's when the people are most likely to be victimized by sexual violence because they're introduced to, you know, they're living with people, they're away from home for the first time, they have access to alcohol and drugs potentially. And so we have to start these conversations earlier, like what does this look like? What is affirmative consent? Like, for example, in New York State, we only have, you know, what consent is not, but the law doesn't say what consent is. And so we have to start teaching affirmative consent, enthusiastic consent. And it's just like a process, and things, movements such as Me Too. And this case, I think, will shift the needle a little bit. You know, we have these public conversations, and our understanding

0: understanding of sexual violence grows.
1: All right, so if we're doing this at home, do schools themselves, colleges, need to be doing it?
0: They are doing it to some extent, but they need to do it more. We recognize that 1 in 4 women are going to be sexually abused by the time they graduate college, which is highly unacceptable, obviously. And so we need to do more knowing that these risks exist.
1: How about the reaction from Cornell University to its particular alleged gang rape case?
0: You know, again, Cornell has now acknowledged that there were failures, but it's easy to say that after the fact. I think we have to do what are called root cause analyses and see where those failures lie and make, sweeping reforms. Although they're not alone, I'm sure many universities and colleges would, still have problems in the way they handle sexual abuse and assault. We're also putting a lot of this on colleges and kind of taking it outside of the criminal justice system. And so we have to work together to really solve this problem.
1: Thanks, Elizabeth. Elizabeth Yeglich, psychology professor at John Jay College of Criminal Justice. 20 minutes now after the hour. On This Morning, America's First News, here's Nicole Murray.
2: And now, the three big things you need to know. Number one.
3: Tennessee death row inmate Krista Pike, who survived the state's attempt to execute her by lethal injection, is conscious and speaking at a hospital. The 50-year-old's attorney said her prognosis is still unclear and her recovery will be a long one. She is handcuffed and shackled to her hospital bed.
2: Number two.
3: Oil prices have risen this morning as attacks by Houthis on Saudi Arabia raised concerns over crude flows from the Middle East, even as supplies have been recovering. President Trump speaking in Baltimore.
4: Oil shipments from outside of Iran right now, they're back to almost higher than they've ever been. In other words, the Hormuz Strait belongs to the United States Navy and the United States of America.
3: Reuters reports that Vice President J.D. Vance said Iran must make meaningful reductions in its nuclear enrichment capacity to end the war.
2: Number three.
3: A 30-year-old Washington State resident has been charged with assisting a teenager who killed 8 people in Canada, including school children. Seattle FBI Special Agent in Charge Mike Harrington says 30-year-old James Bryan offered the shooter advice, money, and help to live stream the killings.
5: Bryan even admits to being maybe the only one who could stop the shooter.
3: Bryan is charged with conspiracy to murder persons in a foreign country. A North Texas mother is facing a trio of charges after law enforcement said she assaulted her husband and stabbed her 2 children yesterday morning. North Lake Police Chief Robert Crawford.
6: Child, female, 3 years of age, suffered stab wounds to the chest, and an infant male, 10 months old, suffered a stab wound to the chest.
3: Officials say 37-year-old Holly Flores is being charged with 2 counts of attempted capital murder and aggravated assault with a deadly weapon. Tropical Depression 9 in the southwestern Gulf is expected to intensify into Tropical Storm Isaiah and potentially a Category 1 or 2 hurricane by tomorrow. Weather officials say the storm will bring heavy rain, flooding, and wind threats to the Gulf Coast and inland southeast this weekend. A CBS News poll says that roughly 95% of men are comfortable with women making the first move, such as asking for a phone number or even initiating a first kiss.
1: Yeah, who wouldn't be comfortable with that? Yeah. Bring it on.
3: Yeah, but isn't it your job to woo us?
1: Job? What?
3: Yeah, your job.
1: No.
3: I feel like men get intimidated sometimes when I make the first move. I've tried it.
1: Oh, really?
3: Yeah. And sometimes they're like, oh, yeah, and it's really welcome. But then when I get, directive, cool, I like you, it's like, where'd you go?
1: Boy. Yeah. 23 minutes now after the hour.
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0: for joining us. You shake your head every time you see a sign for the high price of gas, but backing up for a minute, how much is refinery capacity contributing to high gas prices? Analysis from Sundaresh Herigu, Regents Professor of Engineering at Oklahoma State University. Sundaresh, explain this.
1: You know, people sort of naturally look at the Strait of Hormuz because it's such an obvious choke point, and we think, you know, prior to the war, things were flowing fine, but now, you know, during the war, there was a little bit of, quite a bit of a reduction in the amount of oil, and now it's back on again. So why is gas price still so high, both diesel and gas? So basically, you know, what's happening is that the refining capacity in the U.S., we have ramped up. We are at 98% capacity, but some of the refining capacity in the Middle East and, you know, Ukraine attacked Russian oil refinery facilities. So the conversion of crude oil into diesel, that capacity has gone down quite a bit. And like I said, although the U.S. has ramped up to 97-98%, there is less capacity around the world. So that's one of the reasons. But there are others as well. You know, it takes, you know, some facility is down because of a drone attack. It takes, you know, that much longer to get it back into commission. So all of these are having an impact. And, you know, the inventory that we build up, you know, in the summer, we typically build up inventory. But because of the disruptions, I guess we don't have that much built up. And so people are bidding for scarce diesel. And countries that are able to pay, you know, the highest bidder are able to get it, and some others are not.
0: We're speaking with Sundaresh Herigu, Regents Professor in Engineering at Oklahoma State University. This less capacity, is there reason to believe, I guess, that things will be fixed, even if not immediately?
1: So it depends on a variety of factors. I mean, like I said, in the U.S., we are at max capacity, and commissioning a refining plant and getting it into production will take quite some years. So we don't have capacity in the United States because we are already maxed out. But if the war situation eases and we can guarantee that, you know, there won't be more drone attacks in the Middle East refining capacities, and of course, Ukraine-Russia war, if that settles down a little bit, we will see a lot of relief, but we won't feel it for a few months to come.
0: Even if we were to decide in the U.S. to build more refineries, which I know is a heavy lift, we would still be years away, right?
1: Absolutely, to take a number of years. I think the quickest fix is finding a resolution to the two wars. It's probably easier said than done, so that there is you know, certainty in terms of what we can refine at each of these refining plants.
0: Thanks, Professor. Sundaresh Herigu, Regents Professor of Engineering at Oklahoma State. 30 minutes now after the hour on This Morning, America's First News.
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4: So, how are the kids?
5: Well, Emily made the honor roll.
4: Oh, good for her.
5: Yeah, we're really proud of her. Tyler, on the other hand, though.
4: What's going on?
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7: ABC News. Sports. I'm Shiri Preston in Jerusalem this morning. Some Israelis marking the anniversary of the October 7th Hamas attacks with protests at Israel's parliament calling for a change in the government. It was 3 years ago today that the terror group first poured over the border, killing about 1,200 Israelis and taking hundreds of hostages. The American government leaning on Russia for more answers after the suspected plague death from Siberia. ABC's Melissa Adan.
8: ABC News has learned the State Department is preparing a formal complaint with Russia, seeking more details about what happened inside the facility. The World Health Organization says Russian authorities maintain a worker died of severe pneumonia, not the plague. But the agency says it's also seeking more information after reports of a second employee suffering from pneumonia of an undetermined cause.
7: And the Nobel Prize for Chemistry this morning going to a pair of researchers for their work at a fundamental property compounds. Shiri Preston, ABC News.
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0: Now, more than ever, where you get your news matters. 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This is America's First News, This Morning with Gordon Deal.
1: Thanks for spending time with us. Welcome into Wednesday, October 7th. Gordon Deal with Nicole Murray. Some of our top stories and headlines. The woman who survived attempts to execute her in Tennessee is reportedly awake and speaking. U.S. pressing Russia for information about a worker who died at a research lab in Siberia. Sally Yates, a former Obama-era Justice Department official, will lead a review of Cornell University's response to rape allegations. An L.A. couple from China charged with abuse in their mansion full of surrogate children. Fresh record highs on Wall Street. And the 80-year-old who raised eyebrows with her unusual birthday celebration in Georgia. That story in about 20 minutes. This portion of the program is brought to you by Incogni. 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New research finds that artificial intelligence use among more than 2,300 middle school students is increasing rapidly, and any AI use is associated with higher social anxiety and depressive symptoms. Here's Julie Jargon, columnist at the Wall Street Journal. Julie, what are we learning?
2: There was a study that some researchers conducted from the University of North Carolina at Chapel Hill, and they looked at the chatbot usage of middle school students in the southeastern United States, and they studied about 2,300 middle school students and found that a vast majority of them were using chatbots, and in many cases, they were using them not just for homework help, but for support and friendship.
1: Jeez, what is that even like? Do we know? I know you spoke to this 12-year-old girl in Phoenixville, Pennsylvania, or you spoke to her mom at least. But what are they doing with these chatbots?
2: Well, they're confiding in them. They're seeking advice and, in many cases, validation. And in the case of this 12-year-old girl whose mother I talked to, this young girl was feeling lonely because her older siblings were, you know, growing up and spending more time with their friends, and she wanted someone to talk to. So she started talking to a chatbot character that she created on a website, and it became something that she was talking to every time she was on her iPad. And she was even talking to this chatbot over talking to real friends who were calling her on FaceTime. And so she was kind of replacing human contact with real life friends with her chatbot instead.
1: Jeez. I may be re-asking the question, but I mean, what's the appeal here?
2: I think the appeal here is that, you know, when you have this chatbot, it's available all the time. It doesn't judge you. It doesn't, you know, necessarily push back in the way that a friend might. And you know, they're designed to be fairly agreeable. And so I think the appeal to kids is that they get this validation, and they get something that they feel is very human-like, responding to them in a way that feels empathetic. And that feels good because they've got someone who's listening to their problems and mirroring back to them how they're feeling. And so that can be very appealing. But then the danger can be that they're not getting the type of pushback necessarily that that they would get from a human being, and no one to challenge them on their beliefs and their thoughts. And so that can obviously go wrong.
1: Yeah, we're speaking with Julie Jargon. She writes the family and tech column for the Wall Street Journal. This piece is called "Middle Schoolers Are Seeking Out AI Friends Instead of Real Human Ones," and that's creating, I guess, some anxiety and perhaps furthering the loneliness epidemic.
2: Yeah, it is. The study found that the students who were using AI chatbots for friendship, they actually, there were two waves of the study, and those in the first wave that were reporting, you know, using AI for friendship, they were actually likely to report higher levels of loneliness when the researchers came back to them several months later for the second wave of the study. So loneliness is kind of what drew them to the chatbots. But then it also ended up being counterproductive because they ended up feeling lonelier later.
1: Boy, how do we deal with this as

0: reminding them that, you know, even though it feels very human-like, it is not human and it doesn't replace human contact.
1: Yeah, thanks, Julie. Julie Jargon, columnist at The Wall Street Journal. Hey, be sure to check out a podcast of today's program, which has stories you won't hear this hour. 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Just do a search for This Morning with Gordon Deal. 19 minutes in front of the hour. Coming up next, how your phone can rat you out to police.
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1: 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For spending time with us. Welcome into Wednesday. It's time now for the Mic Drop with This Morning's Mike Gavin.
13: Good morning. Well, here's a memo to all potential hit-and-run drivers out there. Your phone might rat you out. According to police in Lee County, Florida, a man who crashed his Tesla had no intention of reporting the wreck to police. Fortunately for deputies, his iPhone was feeling more civic-minded. A deputy was dispatched to the accident scene after 911 received an automated crash alert. He arrived about 9 minutes later and found a 2026 Tesla Model 3 that had struck a light pole and two trees.

0: and apparently overturned. The driver was gone, but much of the mess was not. Vehicle parts and other debris had been collected from the immediate crash area and then neatly piled in the center median. It was estimated that the crash caused $5,000 in damage to the light pole and about $16,000 to the two trees. Not surprisingly, alcohol appeared to be involved. When deputies asked why nobody called 911, driver said he wasn't going to call and didn't want to waste anyone's time.
1: Oh.
0: Yeah, even though you caused $21,000 worth of damage in a private community.
1: Right. Left your car there.
0: Yes.
1: Overturned.
0: Yeah.
1: And then you neatly collected all the debris and piled it up. That was what he did. He sort of cleaned up.
0: Yeah. Apparently, I guess it was his family who showed up and did that. I guess he called them and let them know that he'd been in an accident. And they came and started piling up the stuff while he, I guess, went home and drank more, according to his own account.
1: Oh.
0: He had a couple of drinks before he got in the car, then went home to drink more because he was hurt from the accident.
1: Oh.
0: So he was trying to drink away the pain.
1: Right.
0: Apparently.
1: Right. Or perhaps, if I may try to spin this, celebrate that he didn't die in his one car accident.
0: I mean, sure. I mean, there are any number of reasons why you'd want to crack one open after a situation like that, I suppose.
1: Okay. That's a unique one there. Was that Lee County, Florida?
0: Florida, yes. And as you head to work this morning, it's time to turn on your office translator so that you can properly decipher the corporate speak being thrown your way all day. Puberty put together a compilation of some of the most common office phrases and what they really mean. As per my last email, actually means, can you read? Let's take this offline really means, stop talking, you're embarrassing us both. Friendly reminder, well, that means, last warning, I'm not being friendly. Happy to help translates to, I'm not happy, but I'm helping. Just circling back on this means it's been 4 days. Why are you ignoring me? And going forward translates to never do that again. Ever.
1: Yeah. Okay. The one about circling back.
0: Yeah.
1: You get these. I know you get these.
0: Oh, yes.
1: From PR folks who are pitching stories.
0: Yes.
1: And when they're lame, you just ignore them. And sometimes they circle back.
0: And they definitely circle back. The one that I have to do everything in my power to not do is as per my last email or as per my email.
1: Yeah.
0: Because I'm doing all kinds of emailing all day. Mm-hmm. And the people that come back 2 and 3 and 4 times asking the same question, I have no patience for whatsoever.
1: So you use that phrase?
0: No, I don't use it, but it takes everything in my power to not use it because I want to have a relationship with these folks, but I'm fuming the entire time.
1: Do you ever say, hey, dummy? Or no, this.
0: Yes, well, that's what as per my last email actually means if you put it through the corporate translator.
1: Thanks, Mike. 13 minutes now in front of the hour on This Morning, America's First News.
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5: National stories with the context to make sense of it all. 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
1: Thanks for being with us. The way food is processed, not just its nutritional value, could affect how your body responds to it. Researchers at Virginia Tech gave participants either a minimally or significantly processed meal and made sure both had the same nutritional value. They found those who ate the more processed meal experienced a different metabolic response and even had different activation of the brain region associated with craving and reward. The results suggest that food processing may affect how the body and brain respond to food in ways that go beyond carbohydrates, fat, and protein, potentially helping researchers understand why ultra-processed foods have been associated with overconsumption and long-term health effects and pointing to new areas for research. 8 minutes now in front of the hour on This Morning. Once again, here's Nicole Murray.
5: And now, the three big things you need to know. Number one.
14: Tennessee death row inmate Krista Pike is awake and speaking at a hospital. Days after the state's failed attempt to execute her by lethal injection left her unconscious and on a ventilator. The 50-year-old's lawyers say Pike is handcuffed and shackled to her hospital bed.
5: Number two.
14: President Trump said he is set to speak with Russian President Vladimir Putin very soon about the death of a laboratory worker from a suspected case of the pneumonic plague in Siberia. The CDC says that currently there is no indication of a broader threat to the U.S.
5: Number three.
14: A couple who had 21 children, most of them born through surrogacy, have been arrested on child abuse-related charges after investigators uncovered what prosecutors described as a house of horrors at their Southern California mansion. Officials added that punishments were also carried out by nannies under the parents' supervision. An execution date for former Army Major Nidal Hassan, who killed 13 people in a 2009 shooting in Fort Hood, Texas, has been set for December 3rd and will take place at the same post where he carried out his attack. Hassan is set to die by firing squad. A former high-ranking Department of Justice official will lead the review into how Cornell University handles sexual misconduct complaints as the school works to address criticisms over allegations of a 2024 gang rape at a fraternity house. Sally Yates was a deputy attorney general in the Obama administration. The time to make holiday plans is quickly approaching. Airfares have gone sky high this year in the face of rising jet fuel prices. CBS News reports that the best day to book flights for Thanksgiving is October 22nd.
1: That's coming up.
14: Yes, only a few weeks away. So
1: set your plans, sit down at your laptop or open up the Kayak app or whatever.
14: Right.
1: October 22nd and make your plans.
14: I mean, I feel like the difficult part here is getting on the same page with family, not booking the flights, right?
1: Yeah. That or start applying for a loan now so you can afford to book your airfare to travel for the holidays.
14: Or don't go? Is that an option? No?
1: We discussed that very awkward conversation potentially happening this year for families, right?
14: Yeah.
1: Can't afford to get on the plane.
14: Yeah, can't.
1: Thank you, Nicole. 6 minutes now in front of the hour on This Morning, America's First News.
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13: 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Thanks for being with us. A woman from Georgia decided to celebrate her 80th birthday in a truly unique way by throwing her own funeral. WMAZ Television says when Shelby Neal's husband died earlier this year, she began thinking about her own funeral. In photos from the celebration over the weekend, Ms. Neal smiled when posing in front of a casket, which featured her own cardboard cutout. And she wore a black sash that read, "Back by popular demand." People.com says the party also featured an extra special cake, which wished Neal a happy 80th birthday against the backdrop of the pearly gates of heaven. Messages for the cake read, "She refuses to miss anything, especially her own funeral." Before the event, Ms. Neal said that guests would be encouraged to say a few words, but teased that if anybody said anything bad, she might just cut the mic. That'll do it for this hour. For Nicole Murray and Mike Gavin, I'm Gordon Deal. Thanks for listening to This Morning, America's First News.

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3: The following is a test of the emergency alert system. Equipment that could warn you in the event of an emergency is being tested. This is only a test.

0: Shiri, Preston. Israel marking 3 years since the Hamas-led October 7th attacks that killed more than 1,200 people, another 200 taken hostage. Outside the Israeli Parliament building in Jerusalem today, Lord Levy came to commemorate it.
1: We came here this morning at 6:29 a.m. to remember the massacre that happened and to the country that was shaken like an earthquake, like a volcano. And we are still trying to recover.
0: She was there calling for change in the upcoming Israeli elections. Israel's retaliation bombings effectively leveled Gaza and led to more than 74,000 Palestinian deaths. Growing concern about the mysterious death of a researcher at an anti-plague lab in Siberia. Federal officials want more information.
2: Under a global health pact, countries have 24 hours to report anything that could become an international emergency. Russia yesterday told the World Health Organization the 28-year-old died of pneumonia, that her illness looked like an ordinary respiratory virus, and that no plague was found. The WHO wrote back asking what caused her pneumonia. And overnight, it was still waiting for the answer.
0: ABC's Hannah Patop. The sleepy Atlantic hurricane season's about to get a wake-up call.
3: Overnight, Tropical Depression 9 crossed the wind speed threshold to become Tropical Storm Isaias. Forecasters expect it to strengthen further as it moves north through the Gulf toward the Florida Panhandle.
4: Be prepared. Don't let this catch you.
3: Travis Tompkins is an emergency response manager in Escambia County and is urging residents to
4: talk to your neighbors, look out for them, because they might be the ones helping you.
3: The current forecast has Isaias crossing the Florida-Alabama border early Saturday morning as a Category 2 hurricane. Jim Ryan, ABC News.
0: Lawyers for convicted killer Krista Pike in Tennessee say she is awake and talking following the state's attempted execution last week. Pike survived two doses of phenobarbital meant to kill her. 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
20: Regaining consciousness. Good morning, I'm Gordon Deal, along with Nicole Murray, on this Wednesday, October 7th. Thanks for joining us. Here's what we have for you this hour.
22: Lawyers for the woman who survived an execution attempt in Tennessee say she is awake and speaking.
20: A former official with the Obama Justice Department will lead a review of Cornell University's response to rape allegations.
22: U.S. officials are pressing Russia for more information about the death of a woman who works at a lab studying diseases.
20: And what has happened to the old dinner party?
23: The dinner party didn't just dip. I mean, it's absolutely collapsed. In 1975, 42% of Americans said they hosted friends or families at home at least monthly. When you look at it this year, 12%. That's a roughly 70% decline in 50 years.
20: Consumer analyst Regina Lewis on why the dinner party may be down, but not necessarily out. Attorneys for the death row inmate in Tennessee who survived an attempt to execute her say she's awake and speaking at a hospital. We get more from this morning's Mike Gavin.
24: It was a week ago that 50-year-old Krista Pike was left unconscious and on a ventilator after receiving two doses of pentobarbital at a prison in Nashville. That's a sedative used by at least 17 states for capital punishment. Tennessee officials said they followed established protocol and that the drug has consistently been effective. Her survival raises further questions about her medical and legal future. Her attorneys said her prognosis remains unclear and that she faces a long recovery. Pike remains handcuffed and shackled to her hospital bed. Gordon.
20: Thank you, Mike. Pike was convicted 30 years ago for the beating and stabbing death of a classmate. She was 18 at the time. The lethal injection drug left her arms burned and blistered. Officials have not revealed where the drug was sourced. Executions in Tennessee are on hold after the failed attempt to execute Pike. The price of Brent crude oil, the international standard, has clicked above $100 a barrel again. The movement today comes amid fierce fighting in the Middle East as the Houthis battle to maintain control over much of Yemen's Red Sea coast and the Bab al-Mandeb Strait, another critical waterway for global energy shipments. The Houthis, labeled as a terrorist organization by the U.S., are supported by Iran. Meanwhile, President Trump said yesterday that nobody knew who was running Iran during the war, now in its eighth month.
25: Oil shipments from outside of Iran right now, they're back to almost higher than they've ever been. In other words, the Hormuz Strait belongs to the United States Navy and the United States of America.
20: Separately, the Houthis claim to have killed or wounded 200 Saudi Arabian security forces with strikes on the kingdom's primary airport, a Saudi oil refinery, and other sites across the country. Saudi officials confirmed attacks on two airports but acknowledged only three minor injuries. President Trump has temporarily ordered broader access to tax-free diesel fuel, which is crucial for trucking and agriculture. But experts said the move would have limited results in reducing the high fuel costs. Insight from Bart Janssen, White House correspondent at USA Today. Bart, recap what the president did.
0: Yeah, what he did was sign an executive order aiming to let all sorts of people use red dye diesel. It's named that because it's regular diesel fuel, but a portion of diesel they dye red for people who use it off-road, which is primarily agriculture uses or other off-road uses. So Trump is saying, well, if we expand the access to that to like truck drivers, for instance, you could reduce costs of what has been record high diesel prices. And so he says, let's let anybody who can get a hold of this stuff use it through the end of the year. So it's temporary, and it's basically forgiving the federal excise tax on diesel fuel, which is about 24 cents a gallon.
20: Wow. All right. So in theory, or the hoped for ripple effect would be what, Bart?
0: Well, the truck drivers would take advantage of this less expensive fuel, and that would ripple across their industry so that what has been driving up the cost of everything else that rides on trucks, your groceries, anything that rides on trucks and higher inflation overall would be reduced at least a little bit. At a time of diesel has been record high. It had never been above $6 a gallon nationwide average before September 11th. It peaked up at about $6.50. It's sitting around $6.32 a gallon on Monday. But in California, it's so high they don't have gauges to register it because it's gone above $10 a gallon.
20: Oh.
0: So it's an aim to reduce the cost a little bit, but it's even at the best, even if you could find the red fuel, and even if you used it for every gallon, it's only 24 cents a gallon out of that 630 or so.
20: Right. We're speaking with Bart Janssen, White House correspondent at USA Today. The story is called Trump Expands Tax-Free Diesel Access. Experts say it may do little to cut costs. All right, so you referenced the federal excise tax at 24 cents roughly a gallon. You got the state taxes on top of that. Right. So if states aren't going to do anything, I guess it's the minimal impact here.
0: Right. I mean, the states could if they weighed in with their 35 cents, then you'd get up to close to 60 cents a gallon. But 60 cents a gallon is still less than 10% of the overall cost. And, you know, I think what most folks argue is that what you want is greater supply. That's what we were hearing from the people who track gas prices. And greater supply is hostage to these two wars, Ukraine versus Russia, and in the U.S.-Israeli war against Iran. Trump says, you know, fuel is flowing through the Strait of Hormuz now, but I think there's still quite a bit of concern about just the free flow of fuel. And then once you get crude oil out, you still have to refine it. What he's arguing is that Ukraine has been knocking out Russia's refineries, which has blunted the overall supply of diesel. It's sort of a fluid market, so that it's still, that hurts people, you know, no matter where you live. But by the same token, people are reluctant to tell Ukraine to stop shooting. So it's a bit of a mess until these wars are resolved. Trump continues to insist that the Iran war could be resolved quickly. The rest of us are waiting to see.
20: And explain too the proposal for a temporary diesel export ban.
0: Yeah, he talked about, well, the White House talked about a potential export ban for a few weeks. And the idea would be, well, if we've got refineries and we've got plenty of diesel, don't send it elsewhere. You know, just keep it home and allow our local customers to have it. But he ruled out that option on Friday to reporters as he was leaving on one of his campaign swings.
20: Thanks, Bart. That is Bart Janssen, White House correspondent at USA Today. By the way, the Society of Independent Gasoline Marketers of America and the National Association of Truck Stop Owners said in a note to members, the logistical challenges of Trump's move outweigh any visible upside, at least in part because residual dye lingers in tanks and fuel systems. 14 minutes now after the hour on This Morning, America's First News. 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
20: Thanks for spending time with us. If you've missed anything from today's show, by the way, you can always catch a podcast. 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U.S. officials are struggling to get specific answers from Russia about the death of a lab worker from a plague research center in Siberia. The Trump administration has now formally escalated its request for info from the Kremlin, which has been stonewalling for days. Moscow's unwillingness to share information about the incident leaves Washington uncertain what broader risks it could pose and how exactly to defend against those risks. Secretary of State Marco Rubio is hopeful that the limited information sharing will change in the next few hours and days.
5: Suffice it to say, we're watching it very closely. And I think the whole world is watching it very closely, because depending on what we learn about it, we would know how to respond.
20: Among the questions, whether the 28-year-old lab worker who died last week contracted pneumonic plague or another unknown infectious disease. This portion of the program is brought to you by Incogni. 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
3: 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They can't harm you if they can't find you. 20 minutes after the hour on This Morning, here's Nicole Murray.
6: And now, the three big things you need to know. Number one.
22: Tennessee death row inmate Krista Pike, who survived the state's attempt to execute her by lethal injection, is conscious and speaking at a hospital. The 50-year-old's attorneys say her prognosis is still unclear, and a recovery will be a long one. She is handcuffed and shackled to her hospital bed.
6: Number two.
22: Oil prices have risen this morning as attacks by Houthis in Saudi Arabia raised concerns over crude flows from the Middle East, even as supplies have been recovering. President Trump speaking in Baltimore.
25: We have to finish up, and it's only a question of which way. Do we want to do it the nice way or the not so nice way? Then pretty soon you'll find out.
22: Reuters reports that Vice President J.D. Vance said Iran must make meaningful reductions in its nuclear enrichment capacity to end the war.
6: Number three.
22: A 30-year-old Washington state resident has been charged with assisting a teenager who killed eight people in Canada, including school children. Seattle FBI Special Agent in Charge Mike Harrington says 30-year-old James Bryan offered the shooter advice, money, and to help live stream the killings.
7: Even after the shooter had already tragically killed two family members, Bryant assisted the shooter in successfully traveling to a second location to take even more lives.
22: Bryant is charged with conspiracy to murder persons in a foreign country. An execution date for former Army Major Nidal Hassan, who killed 13 people in a 2009 shooting in Fort Hood, Texas, has been set for December 3rd and will take place at the same post where he carried out his attack. Hassan is set to die by firing squad. Police have fired tear gas to control crowds across France as more than a quarter of a million people rallied to support high school students demanding more education funding. Paris protester Kenny spoke with ABC News.
8: It's like a civil war with the police against the people. We have like little kids, 15 years old, 14 years old, with a lot of gas. That's not normal.
22: Officials estimate that 266,000 people took part in demonstrations yesterday. Utah has become the first U.S. state to allow artificial intelligence to prescribe acne medications to patients without direct human oversight.
3: Whoa.
22: Yeah. I can see this as positive and negative.
3: Yeah. Does it just, like, look at your face and then say this is what you need?
22: Or look at your face. I'm sure you fill out what your side effects are, yeah. All that stuff.
3: Wow. 23 minutes now after the hour.
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0: Thanks for joining us. Welcome into Wednesday. Some say the dinner party is dead. Americans have gotten very good at staying home by themselves, but home entertaining may be poised for a comeback. Here's consumer analyst Regina Lewis. Regina, set the scene.
1: Well, the dinner party didn't just dip. I mean, it's absolutely collapsed. In 1975, 42% of Americans said they hosted friends or families at home at least monthly. When you look at it this year, 12%. That's a roughly 70% decline in 50 years. You're very hard pressed to find that kind of dramatic decline in any behavioral health metric anywhere. And if you personalize it, we didn't simply just migrate to restaurants and there's that linear displacement. We lost the dinner party because we lost the drop-in. Right? Just come on over. We'll make dinner. We'll do that. Even the actual dining room in a home, that's gone away too. There's no place for dinner anymore.
0: Oh, goodness. So why such this dramatic drop in hosting?
1: Well, when I personalize it, I really even looked back. I tried early on and when I was first married and when my kids were young, my parents, etc. It's a lot of effort. Right? You've got to have a tremendous pride in your home. You've got to have the time. Maybe you're not dual income and the disposable income to say, hey, let's carve out time for this. And a lot of those things have faded away. So maybe it's just too much work and maybe the expectations are too high. And that's the shift that this begs.
0: Have you noticed it by generation? Is it older folks doing it less, but young people are picking up the slack? Anything like that?
1: The real young are, and I think you see that across the board. And they are also, which might not be a coincidence, the generation poised to for the great wealth transfer of the baby boomers to inherit these homes and a sense of entertaining. They're the same group, that under 30 cohort, Gen Y, that is going back to church, going to running clubs, really does seem to feel like they have benefited from at least the collective experience of seeing, hey, you know, maybe this cost us, and maybe when I get that big home, that basement, that yard, I'm going to do things a little bit differently. And so perhaps what's happened in between has been a delay of game. And that we really do want to entertain at home. We just didn't have the home. We didn't have the income. We didn't have the time. And we didn't have the vision for why it matters.
0: Well, we're speaking with consumer analyst Regina Lewis, and we're talking about the collapse in numbers in terms of how we host, say, dinners at our homes. What are some workarounds here? I thought this was interesting. You put this together.
1: Yeah, I think changing the definition of hosting to something less of a heavy lift. You hear that a lot in the business world, but perhaps as home as well. So lower the production value and the social pressure. The new home entertaining is deliberately easier, cheaper, and a little bit closer to the couch or that finished basement or, you know, really robust backyard because we just don't have it yet. Or it's atrophied, right? And I see that.
0: Thanks, Regina. Regina Lewis, consumer analyst. 30 minutes now after the hour on This Morning, America's First News.
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4: ABC News, I'm Sherry Preston. President Trump says he's going to talk with Russian leader Vladimir Putin about the plague. The U.S. pushing Russia for more answers about the death of a worker at a Siberian anti-plague lab. Here's ABC's Elizabeth Schulze.
5: The World Health Organization saying Russian authorities claim she died from severe pneumonia, not plague. The WHO asking Russia for more information about the cause of the severe pneumonia. And media reports of a second employee with pneumonia of undetermined cause.
4: Israel Today is marking 3 years since Hamas launched the October 7th attacks, killing about 1,200 people. The terror group also took well over 200 hostages. A new tropical storm spinning in the Gulf, and now forecasters say by the end of the week, Isaias could be making landfall as the Atlantic's first hurricane this year. Krista Pike, whose execution in Tennessee was botched last week, is now recovered enough that she is awake and talking. This is ABC News.
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1: Thanks for spending time with us. Welcome into Wednesday, October 7th. Gordon Deal with Nicole Murray. Some of our top stories and headlines. The woman who survived attempts to execute her in Tennessee is reportedly awake and speaking. U.S. pressing Russia for information about a worker who died at a research lab in Siberia. Sally Yates, a former Obama-era Justice Department official, will lead a review of Cornell University's response to rape allegations. An L.A. couple from China charged with abuse in their mansion full of surrogate children. Fresh record highs for the NASDAQ and S&P 500, and how the world's two oldest men celebrated their birthdays. That story in about 20 minutes. Tennessee's failed execution of Krista Pike has resulted in fresh scrutiny of the shaky and secretive supply chain for lethal injection drugs. Pharmaceutical companies no longer provide drugs for executions, which means there's a less than transparent approach to where states get their drugs from. Here's Lizzie Lawrence, pharma industry reporter at the Wall Street Journal. Lizzie, take us through the secretive supply chain.
2: Yeah, so basically, states for capital punishment, they used to get their drugs for lethal injection from the drug manufacturers. But about a decade ago, there was a wave of protests from people protesting the death penalty against these pharmaceutical manufacturers saying, hey, you shouldn't be selling your drugs to kill people. And so drug makers never wanted their drugs to be used for this purpose, but they hadn't put in place restrictions yet. So about a decade ago, the Pfizer and other major drug makers who sell these drugs put in place hard restrictions so that states could not get these drugs easily from them. And so states have had to resort instead to going to compounding pharmacies or buying from each other, kind of in these, more non-transparent, secretive deals.
1: Yeah. Or as you say in your story, unregulated sources.
2: Right. So the compounding pharmacy drugs, they do not go through the same, Food and Drug Administration regulation that the drugs made by these manufacturers do. So it's less clear kind of their potency, what's in them. There's just less oversight there.
1: Wow. All right. So I mean, it's possible that if you're going to an unregulated source, the drug could be unreliable once it enters a vein.
2: Absolutely. And experts I talked to, they said there's the drug aspect. There's also the issue of the people administering these drugs often have limited medical qualifications because the major medical groups condemn lethal injection. So sometimes there was a case in Tennessee earlier this year where they struggled to find the vein. And so it's both the drug and the procedure that are quite unreliable.
1: Jeez. So, I mean, just sort of putting this all together, I mean, you could get the injection right. Like, I don't know, an expert phlebotomist finds the right vein, but the drug could be ineffective and that could cause you a lethal injection problem.
2: Yeah, that is one possibility. They're still figuring out, kind of what happened in the case with Krista Pike. But definitely the situation raises questions about what is in these drugs.
1: Jeez. We're speaking with Lizzie Lawrence, pharma industry reporter at the Wall Street Journal. The story is called Botched Tennessee Execution Draws Scrutiny of Lethal Injection Drugs. Also, I think as part of this, did you say sort of, I guess, to avoid detection, states don't say where they get this stuff from, and they sometimes pay cash to sort of further obscure it?
2: Yes. Several states, I actually think most of the states have passed laws allowing them to hide where they are getting these drugs from. In part, they say to protect the pharmacies, the sources from personal retaliation from folks protesting the death penalty, but it means that, yeah, they are not upfront about where they are getting these drugs from.
1: And there's been sort of a course change here in terms of how lethal injections are carried out, right? Didn't you explain there used to be like 3 injections, now we're down to the 1?
2: Yes, there used to be a 3-drug protocol. Now, in part because of these supply chain issues, they just go with this 1-drug pentobarbital.
1: Wow.
2: Typically.
1: And then, again, this may be a drug you get from some unregulated source.
2: Right,
1: yeah.
2: Right.
1: And then the other choices here, if states were to say, you know what, we saw what Tennessee did and what happened there, we're not going to use lethal injection at all. Other choices here, not to be gross, I mean, electric chair is one, firing squad another.
2: Yeah, nitrogen gas is another one that's...

0: psychological warfare during batting practice in the baseball playoffs.
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0: 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Glad you could be with us. Welcome into Wednesday. It is time now for the mic drop with this morning's Mike Gavin.
13: Good morning. Well, the baseball playoffs are heating up, and so is the battle of the ballpark music. The Milwaukee Brewers and San Diego Padres are playing in the National League Division Series, and apparently have been playing a little gamesmanship with one another. When the series was in Milwaukee, the Brewers were blasting what was described as monotonous music into the stadium while the Padres were taking batting practice. The Padres tried to combat this by bringing in their own Bluetooth speaker, but they still lost the first 2 games of the series. Facing elimination, San Diego decided to fight fire with fire, with one video clip from Petco Park yesterday showing easy listening elevator music being played while the Brewers were practicing, and another sounded like something you'd hear while you're on hold. The Padres won last night to stave off elimination, so expect to see more attempts to lull their opponent to sleep before tonight's game 4.
0: Wow. Interesting little little behind the scenes going on here.
13: And people in the comments were like, they should always do this. Like, we shouldn't be accommodating in any way the visiting players. We don't want to play their music, don't make their locker room.

0: seems comfortable. Yeah. Let's do whatever we can to make them uncomfortable.
1: Well, I agree. Yeah. I didn't even know that stadiums may have played pleasant music for the opposing team.
0: Yeah, I would. A lot of them probably take requests, I'm guessing, or I'm just guessing. I don't know. I've been working at Major League Stadium. Yeah.
1: No, I give them nothing.
0: Yeah, well, or that. Just give them nothing. There's probably nothing worse than nothing for these Gen Z ball players, right?
1: Okay.
0: Just complete silence, turn off all the video screens in the stadium, and just make it dark and quiet.
1: All right. Well, I could see, if you want to bring your own music, how then the stadium may want to play music to sort of overpower or
0: at
1: least mess up the sound of your music.
0: Right. Yeah, I can see that.
1: So, that's an interesting. I don't know how that works. I mean, nobody's really ever, in the stadium for that.
0: Yeah.
1: Or a minimal amount of crowds.
0: So right.
1: I guess that's not really a known thing.
0: We'll see how it goes.
1: All right.
0: And if you've got plans, Gordon, on Saturday or Sunday, is it this weekend or next weekend? One man went viral after he was forced to explain both of these concepts to a friend. In the post on Reddit, he says that on Wednesday, September 30th, a week ago, he texted a friend to let him know that next weekend he'd be around, and the two agreed to get lunch on Sunday of next weekend without specifying a date. Then this week, he got a text from that friend who apparently went to meet him from lunch this past Sunday, October 4th, not realizing that next weekend meant the weekend after the one coming up. Now, this prompted the man to create a tongue-in-cheek chart showing when you should say this weekend and next weekend. Jeez. The upshot is the weekend after the one coming up or the one that you're already in is always next weekend.
1: Okay. Why isn't it the next weekend?
0: I know.
1: I know what you're saying.
0: But it makes sense when you say it out loud.
1: Yes.
0: But nobody does that.
1: Correct.
0: I don't think. Nobody says next weekend is the one that's 3 days away.
1: Right.
0: No, nobody does that.
1: Even though it is technically the next weekend.
0: Technically speaking, this friend was not wrong, but he's also clueless.
1: Emphasis matters.
0: Yeah.
1: When are we doing this? Next weekend.
0: Uh-huh.
1: Then you know.
0: Right, right.
1: You know.
0: Okay.
1: 13 sure. minutes in front of the hour.
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1: Thanks for being with us. The way food is processed, not just its nutritional value, could affect how your body responds to it. Researchers at Virginia Tech gave participants either a minimally or significantly processed meal and made sure that both had the same nutritional value. They found those who ate the more processed meal experienced a different metabolic response and even had different activation of the brain region associated with craving and reward. The results suggest that food processing may affect how the body and brain respond to food in ways that go beyond carbohydrates, fat, and protein, potentially helping researchers understand why ultra-processed foods have been associated with overconsumption and long-term health effects and pointing to new areas for research. Ultra-processed foods represent more than half of the average American's daily calories. 8 minutes now in front of the hour on This Morning. Once again, here's Nicole Murray.
17: And now, the three big things you need to know. Number one.
18: Tennessee death row inmate Krista Pike is awake and speaking at a hospital. Days after the state's failed attempt to execute her by lethal injection left her unconscious and on a ventilator. The 50-year-old's lawyers say Pike is handcuffed and shackled to her hospital bed.
17: Number two.
18: President Trump said he is set to speak with Russian President Vladimir Putin very soon about the death of a laboratory worker from a suspected case of the pneumonic plague in Siberia. Secretary of State Marco Rubio.
19: We encourage Russia to be transparent and share more information with the world so that all of us could react accordingly and appropriately. But we'll have to make those decisions on the basis of the information that we're learning and are being provided. And so far, that's still quite limited.
18: The CDC says that currently there is no indication of a broader threat to the U.S.
17: Number three.
18: A couple who had 21 children, most of them born through surrogacy, have been arrested on child abuse-related charges after investigators uncovered what prosecutors described as a house of horrors at their Southern California mansion. L.A. County D.A. Nathan Hockman.
20: And what was going on has been alleged in the complaint of that discipline is nothing short of absolute physical abuse, beatings, and punishment on a daily basis.
18: Officials added that punishments were also carried out by nannies under the parents' supervision. A former high-ranking Department of Justice official will lead the review into how Cornell University handles sexual misconduct complaints as the school works to address criticisms over allegations of a 2024 gang rape at a fraternity house. New York Governor Kathy Hochul.
21: This is about finding out how we can just change the culture that was clearly there, that is so abhorrent to all of us as we see the results.
18: Sally Yates was a deputy attorney general in the Obama administration. Federal officials are investigating after a Delta Airlines plane and Air Canada plane collided on a taxiway at Los Angeles International Airport yesterday. No injuries have been reported. Those cute fluffy pandas from China have made it to Atlanta. Zoo Atlanta announced that Ping Ping and Fu Sheng will be open to the public starting November 6th.
1: Can you just book your flight to Atlanta or whatever and get the... You've been talking about this for weeks now.
18: I know. I'm so excited.
1: They're coming. We're waiting for the date. Then the next... Oh, now we got the date. And now here we are.
18: I'm just breaking the headlines as they are released, Gordon Deal.
1: Don't touch the pandas when you go there.
18: Oh, why
1: Don't.
18: Not?
1: That's not allowed. 6 minutes now in front of the hour.
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1: 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Thanks for being with us. The world's 2 oldest men have exchanged greetings for their respective birthdays. João Mourinho Neto of Brazil, who turned 114 on Monday, and Ken Weeks of Australia, who turned 113 on the same day, exchanged birthday greetings via photos sent to one another across the globe. They show each man holding a card celebrating the other's birthday. Neto and Weeks, born exactly 1 year apart, are the current oldest and second oldest men in the world. Neto has been the oldest living man since November 2024, when he was 112. He's only 1 of 9 men in history confirmed to have reached the age of 114. He is the oldest Brazilian man ever and the 13th oldest Brazilian of all time. The world's oldest woman, by the way, Ethel Katerem, turned 117 just a couple of months ago. That'll do it for this hour. For Nicole Murray and Mike Gavin, I'm Gordon Deal. Thanks for listening to This Morning, America's First News.

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4: 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I'm Grant MacHill.
5: And I'm Heather Roberts. It is 5 o'clock. Here are some of our top stories this morning.
4: Parents and neighbors packed last night's PPS board meeting in protest of school closures.
5: For the first time since April, Trailblazers basketball is back on the floor tonight. We've got a preview in sports at 5:15.
4: And nobody puts baby in the corner. We take her to Broadway instead. The time of our lives is coming up in entertainment news at 5:27.
5: 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So we're going to say good morning to John Morales and get our first look at that commute.
6: Good morning. So far, it's pretty quiet out there. We do have a stall on the board, northbound I-405 at Burnside. Looks like they're off to the right shoulder. So far, there's no backup in the area. We also have some overnight roadwork still in effect. Southbound Highway 43 remains closed between Holly Street and the 205 interchange. And on northbound 205 at the Abernathy Bridge, they have the two left lanes closed. They should be reopening shortly. In the meantime, we're not really seeing the delay in either direction on 205. It's still only about a 15-minute ride south. Southbound from Clackamas into Tualatin. No worries north or south on 5. It's a 7-minute ride southbound from Vancouver into Portland. From the KXL Traffic Center, I'm John Morales.
4: And our forecast from Coin6 meteorologist Steve Pierce.
7: A sunny day is on the way today after brief morning clouds with forecast high temperatures in the upper 70s. Then on your Thursday, expect more sunshine with temperatures approaching 80 degrees for daytime highs. The remainder of the week, we'll see warm conditions slowly backing off as an upper-level low-pressure system arrives. Scattered showers return on your Friday and linger into the first half of your weekend. Catch your forecast anytime streaming on Coin Plus. From the Coin 6 weather team, I'm meteorologist Steve Pierce with Portland's most accurate forecast.
4: It's 56 degrees here in downtown Portland. The forecast is thanks to Integrity Air. Too hot, too cold, stop fighting with your thermostat. 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
5: It is 5:02. Portland Public Schools board meeting was packed to capacity last night with concerns over potential school closures. KXL's Noah Friedman reports.
8: Parents and families pushing back last night on a proposal to close around a dozen PPS schools. The district points to a lack of state funding, a $65 million budget deficit, and a drop in enrollment. Parent Jackie Wurst says PPS needs to find a different solution.
9: I would like you to drop the scarcity mindset, and I would like to roll forward with a program that involves evidence-based, community-based research.
8: The school board is scheduled to vote on the closure proposal in December. Noah Friedman, FM News 101.
4: The teen accused of trying to launch a chemical attack inside the Benson High School cafeteria was back in court yesterday. Prosecutors still want him held in juvenile detention pending his trial for domestic terrorism and attempted murder. But his defense attorney argues the locked psychiatric treatment center where he is now is sufficient. Ultimately, the judge agreed, and the teen remains at the Perry Center.
5: An Oregon U.S. senator held a meeting at another Portland high school yesterday. As Mitch Elliott reports, mental health took center stage.
10: Senator Ron Wyden met with students at McDaniel to talk about how congressional action might improve their mental health.
11: I think we all understand how important mental health, you know, is, and particularly after COVID, it opened up a lot of eyes and a lot of people have come forward.
10: Students told him mental health concerns are at every school in Portland. Wyden says he intends to make it a priority in the Senate Finance Committee. Mitch Elliott, FM News 101.
4: A kayaker who disappeared last week in the Columbia River has been recovered. David Kaluzdian's fishing kayak was found adrift Thursday with the trolling motor still running. Despite a widespread search, the Hood River County Sheriff's Office found no sign of him. Tuesday afternoon, the agency received a report of a body floating near where his boat was found, and authorities confirmed it was Kaluzdian. Investigators determined his inflatable life vest was not properly equipped and was ineffective.
5: A Gresham man arrested in June, accused of faking his age to participate in nonprofit youth sports and sexually abusing other participants, faces a tsunami of new charges. Tuesday, Multnomah County DA Roshna Najari announced a grand jury has indicted 20-year-old Ethan Bohannon on 66 new charges, including rape and sexual abuse.
12: Several of the counts that Mr. Bohannon is charged with on this new indictment are subject to a mandatory minimum sentencing under ballot measure 73.
5: Gresham detectives say the new charges involve five victims, ages 15 and 16, and they believe there may be more victims. We have Bohannon's picture at KXL.com.
4: Oregon Attorney General Dan Rayfield says election integrity is the number one topic coming into his office right now. KXL's Dane Vauder reports.
13: To address confusion and fears about what'll happen in November, AG Rayfield launched a Protecting Oregon Elections webpage this week.
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13: 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Rayfield stresses that there will be no changes to Oregon elections next month, and Oregonians will vote by mail, as has been done for over 20 years. 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
5: It is 10 past 5 o'clock on this Wednesday, and you're listening to Portland's Morning News live from the BMW of Portland studio. I'm Heather Roberts alongside Grant McHale. Here are some of the stories we're working on today.
4: KXL's election series rolls on. Today we're taking a look at the race for Clackamas County Sheriff.
5: Blazers owner Tom Dundon breaks his silence about the future of his team in Portland. We've got that in sports at 5:15.
4: And stock futures fall as oil moves higher in the pre-trading hours. 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
5: 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It is 5:11. We're going to check our roads because we do traffic and weather together on the ones. Here's John Morales.
6: Right now, we've got a stall on northbound I-405 at Burnside. They're off to the shoulder. We're not really seeing any delays in either direction. We've got some road work. A southbound I-5 remains closed between the Fremont Bridge and the Morrison Bridge for road work that should last to the middle of October. Right now, we're seeing traffic at the speed limit. Southbound I-5 from Vancouver into Portland, that's a 7-minute ride. No worries. Northbound from Tualatin up to the Markham Bridge, that's about a 15-minute ride. We also have some road work on Corn Pass that remains closed between Germantown Road and Kaiser Road for bridge replacement, and that will last possibly into October, into November. And we're not yet seeing any delays east or west on the Sunset Highway. Eastbound traffic looks good from 217 into 405. That's about a 5-minute drive. From the KXL Traffic Center, I'm John Morales.
4: Forecast today from Coin 6 News meteorologist Steve Pierce.
7: Brief morning clouds today, followed by afternoon sunshine with temperatures in the upper 70s for daytime highs. Then on your Thursday, a beautiful day is on the way with sunshine all day long under light wind. Expect daytime highs near 80 degrees across the Portland metro area. From the Coin 6 weather team, I'm meteorologist Steve Pierce with Portland's most accurate forecast.
4: 53 degrees in downtown Portland. The forecast is thanks to Integrity Air. 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
5: It is 5:12. And this election season, KXL has you covered. From now until Election Day, we're breaking down the races and issues that matter most.
4: Today, we're looking at the race for Clackamas County Sheriff. Now, both candidates agree that money in the budget are a major challenge for the agency. Acting Sheriff James Rhodes says his budget experience will help him identify savings.
0: To make the cuts where I need to reduce the programs and the expenditures, to eliminate bloat and mission creep.
5: Under Sheriff Brad O'Neill wants to examine each expense.
21: We need to look at the dollars that we have available to us, go through line by line.
5: O'Neill says core services should come first. Rhodes also prioritizes frontline services and wants a revised public safety levy before voters in 2027.
4: The city of Vancouver is throwing a party tonight to celebrate the grand opening of its newly reconstructed Main Street. The 10-block, $26 million project recently wrapped up months ahead of schedule. And KXL's Gil Cunningham says it revealed some forgotten pieces of history.
22: In January of 2025, work began to dig up 100-year-old water and utility lines to replace and modernize them. Mayor Ann McInerney Ogle says excavators found some interesting things.
23: When they got down there, they found these beautiful brick cisterns.
22: The tanks buried in the ground look like beehives. They were built by the fire department a century ago to store water for emergencies, and there was evidence of streetcars.
23: The old streetcar rails, so we sent a couple of pieces up to the museum.
22: Along with bricks from the cisterns, you're invited to tonight's grand opening from 5 to 8 on the Kiggins block at Main Street and 10th. Gail Cunningham, FM News 101.
5: The attorney for the Blazers play-by-play voice who was fired the same day he was hired is talking about that ordeal. KXL's Brett Recamp reports on how the lawyer believes karma will end up biting the team.
1: According to Arnie Herz, who represents Braden Bell, they're not looking to sue the Blazers or go to court. Herz tells the Lars Larson Show Braden has apologized for the mistakes he made as a young teen and is asking for a second chance he feels most any employer would grant.
2: If they really lived up to the standard, I don't believe there would be a single player on that team that would be able to play, or a single person in the coaching staff, or a single person in the front office. And quite frankly, I don't think you'd have a single fan in the stands.
1: A statement from the Blazers shows no intent on hiring Bell back, saying in part that they stand by their statement and wish him the best. Brett Recamp, FM News 101.
4: 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From the KXL Sports Desk, here's John Eric Smith.
3: Yeah, Grant, you know, it's only preseason action, but the Golden State Warriors are in town tonight to take on the Trailblazers. And it's the first game for Portland since being eliminated from the playoffs April 28th.
9: Rip City! Yes, sir!
3: Yes, sir. New head coach Mike Anori says he's anxious to see how his team responds to competing against another team.
24: Yeah, and the one thing that I'm not worried about, which you kind of have to worry about, like, is, and this sounds crazy, just how hard they play and their intent. I think the one thing that I'm worried about is, can we be better at what we have put a point of emphasis on?
3: Tip-off is tonight at 7. Meanwhile, on the eve of Blazer basketball, Tom Dundon sent a letter to season ticket holders Tuesday night. According to multiple reports, the team's new owner calls last year's playoff appearance the starting point and says his expectation is his team will compete every night. He also addresses Moda Center negotiations with the city. He says his focus is on the long term, and he's working to make sure the arena is one of the best buildings in the NBA. He also offers a little hope for the future of Blazer basketball in Rip City, saying, quote, "My track record speaks for itself, and my intention here is clear, bring a championship to Portland." In Major League Baseball playoffs, the Los Angeles Dodgers are a game closer to becoming the first time since the Yankees in 2000 to three-peat.
25: Stremski swings, hits it on the ground, left side of the infield. Betts comes in, picks it up off the ground, throws across his body. Freeman digs it out at first, and that's a win for LA!
3: 3-1, the final score in Atlanta. The Dodgers set the best of five series with the Braves 2-1. It's the Dodgers lead the best of five series. And the only other playoff game last night, the Padres staved off elimination by beating the Brewers 4-3 in Game 3 in San Diego. With sports at 15 and 45, John Eric Smith, FM News 101.
5: It's 5:17. From ABC News, I'm Sherry Preston. The woman who was supposed to have been executed in Tennessee last month, but who survived, is awake and speaking. And ABC's Jim Ryan reports her lawyers will be in court today.
26: Krista Pike's attorneys say the 50-year-old is awake and talking, but they haven't disclosed her mental state. The botched execution left her with two massive doses of pentobarbital, not in her veins, but in the skin and muscle of her arm. Enough to knock her out, but not enough to kill her. Medical experts say she may have brain damage, and the Supreme Court mandates that the condemned understand why they're being put to death. Ike's attorneys want her death sentence set aside in favor of life in prison.
5: More concern over the Russian researcher who died while working at a Siberian lab studying pneumonic plague. About 200 of her former co-workers are now also being monitored, and ABC's Elizabeth Schulze says the U.S. government wants to know more.
27: The World Health Organization wants Russia to provide more information about why it put in place those public health measures like quarantines at hospitals. And in a new alert, the State Department is reminding Americans not to travel to Russia, saying the U.S. government has limited ability to help citizens who go there.
5: Under a global health pact, countries have 24 hours to report anything that could become an international emergency. Russia says it told the World Health Organization about the death, claiming the researcher succumbed to pneumonia, but offering no further clarification. Today marks 3 years since the Hamas attacks on Israel that left more than 1,200 Israelis dead, hundreds more taken hostage. Today, some Israelis are outside Parliament in Jerusalem protesting Benjamin Netanyahu's government.
28: We want a big change to happen in these elections, and
8: believe and hope in the goodness and the amazing resilience of the Israeli people.
5: The retaliatory strikes that followed October 7th killed more than 70,000 Palestinians. Knife attack at a central Poland school leaves 7 wounded. This is ABC News.
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4: 5:20 now on this. It's Wednesday morning. You've got Portland's Morning News. Here are some of our top stories today.
5: Portland families push back against proposed school closures, packing a board meeting to capacity.
4: A Multnomah County grand jury hands down dozens of new charges against a Gresham man accused of faking his age in youth sports programs to abuse children.
5: Plus, a federal judge hears arguments in ABC's case against the FCC. We'll have the latest in entertainment news at 5:27.
4: But first, it's 5:21, traffic and weather together on those ones. John Morales, how are the roads?
6: It's nice and quiet out there right now. We don't have any surprises on the board. We do have some long-term road work out in Warrendale. One lane on I-84 is closed in either direction between McCord Creek and Warrendale, and the Warrendale on and off ramps are closed along with that. There is this closure on southbound 5 between the Fremont Bridge and the Morrison Bridge. It should last into mid-October. So far, we're not seeing any delays southbound. It's only a 7-minute ride from Vancouver into Portland. We also have some road work out in Woodburn where French Prairie Road is closed between Mahoney and River Road for road work scheduled to last into October. This report is sponsored by, into November. 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From the KXL Traffic Center, I'm John Morales.
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7: After morning clouds today, we'll see afternoon sunshine with temperatures in the upper 70s for daytime highs. Then on your Thursday, a beautiful day is on the way with plenty of sunshine and light wind. Expect daytime highs near 80 degrees across the Portland metro area. From the COIN6 weather team, I'm meteorologist Steve Pierce with Portland's most accurate forecast.
5: Starting off with clear skies this morning, 53 degrees in Portland and Vancouver. It's 51 in Gresham and 50 in Salem. 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
29: Samsung Electronics is expected to report a 9-fold jump in third quarter operating profit, driven by robust AI demand. The world's largest chip-making company is expected to post operating profit of roughly $79 billion for the July to September quarter. Kalshi is launching 3 features on its electric contracts to provide traders with more transparency on how active its markets are. The company's election markets will have a Breyer score, which will measure the accuracy of its markets' probabilities versus actual outcomes. Kalshi is also launching an activity feeds feature, where it shows individual trades happening on election contracts live.
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5: It is 5:27. A federal judge in D.C. is skeptical of whether the FCC should be allowed to conduct an early review of broadcast licenses belonging to a handful of ABC stations.
31: Judge Lauren Alicorn declined to immediately rule on the case, attempting to get to the heart of the Trump administration's efforts to look into the broadcaster. The White House argues that the FCC's early renewal process was necessary as part of its probe into Disney's diversity, equity, and inclusion hiring practices. But the move is unprecedented for a media regulator to take on one of the nation's largest broadcast networks. I'm Tammy Trujillo.
4: The Emmys move to Prime Video next year. The Television Academy and Amazon reached a 6-year deal for the rights to the awards ceremony, which will stream for free globally. Now,
32: Baby is dancing out of the corner and onto a Broadway stage. The national tour of Dirty Dancing will make a stop on Broadway next year. The limited engagement begins on February 12th, 2027. Chuck Sievertson, ABC News.
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5: Here are some of our top stories today. An Oregon U.S. senator discusses mental health with local high school students on the same day the teen accused of trying to launch a chemical attack at Benson High is back in court.
4: For the first time since April, Rip City returns to the floor tonight. 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
5: And Starbucks could say goodbye to its venti size locations. 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
4: The first is 5:31, traffic and weather together on the ones. John Morales, how are things on this Wednesday?
6: Yeah, we're in the calm before the storm right now. We don't have any surprises on the board, and traffic seems to be moving well just about everywhere. No delays north or south on 5. It's a 7-minute ride southbound from Vancouver into Portland, about 15 minutes northbound from Tualatin up to the Markham Bridge. Your I-205 alternate is moving equally well southbound from Highway 500 down to the 84 interchange. It's only about a 10-minute ride. 84 also looks good in either direction, westbound between 205 and the I-5 split. That's only about a 6-minute ride. On the west side, we've yet to see any slow traffic north or south on 217, and the Sunset Highway is flowing freely, making for a 5-minute ride eastbound from Cedar Hills into the 405 interchange. From the KXL Traffic Center, I'm John Morales.
5: Thank you, John. Let's get a check of our weather now with Coin 6 News meteorologist Steve Pierce.
10: Another warm day is on the way today after brief morning clouds dissipate with high temperatures in the upper 70s. Then on your Thursday, expect more warm and sunny weather with temperatures approaching 80 degrees for daytime highs. The remainder of the week will see warm conditions slowly cooling as an upper-level low-pressure system approaches. Scattered showers return on your Friday and linger into the first half of your Saturday. Catch a forecast anytime streaming on Coin Plus. From the Coin 6 weather team, I'm meteorologist Steve Pierce with Portland's most accurate forecast.
5: It is 53 degrees in downtown Portland. 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
4: It's 5:32, and parents and neighbors packed last night's Portland Public Schools Board meeting to protest a proposal to close a handful of elementary and middle schools by next fall. KXL's Noah Friedman reports.
11: PPS officials laid out 3 plans in last night's school board meeting: close 14 schools, close 11 schools, or defer the decision entirely. Parent Travis Ward says the district's own projections predict 7% of its students would leave.
12: You're elected to put students first. We're not asking you to ignore the district's problems. We're asking you not to create new ones.
11: Superintendent Dr. Kimberly Armstrong expects to make her official recommendation for school closures November 17th before the board votes on the plan in December. Noah Friedman, FM News 101.
5: A 15-year-old accused of domestic terrorism and multiple counts of attempted murder will remain in a psychiatric facility despite attempts by prosecutors to get him moved to juvenile detention. As Mitch Elliott reports, one Oregon lawmaker is learning mental health issues exist at high schools across the region.
19: The Benson High School student accused of mixing dangerous chemicals in the cafeteria was back in court yesterday. On the same day, Senator Ron Wyden met with students at McDaniel High School. He tells our news partner Coin 6, teen mental health issues are widespread.
0: And we're going to do everything we can to try to make sure in the Senate, in the Finance Committee, where I'm the senior Democrat, that we have a priority that shows that mental health is as important as physical health.
19: Mitch Elliott, FM News 101.
4: It's an onslaught of new charges against a Gresham man arrested in June for allegedly posing as a teen athlete to participate in youth sports and sexually abusing other participants.
7: This is an extremely unique case.
4: Tuesday, Multnomah County DA Roshna Najari announced a new 66-count indictment against 20-year-old Ethan Bohannon. The charges include multiple counts of rape and sexual abuse involving five victims ages 15 and 16. Detectives say Bohannon operated in several counties and they fear there are more victims. We have Bohannon's picture at KXL.com. Anyone with information about his behavior is urged to contact Gresham detectives.
5: A human trafficking case from Contra Costa County, California may have victims in Oregon. An investigation that lasted several years identified 32-year-old Raymond Brooks from Antioch, California as a suspect who forced multiple women into commercial sex acts for money. He's accused of using force, fraud, and coercion. He's being held on $1 million bail. Investigators believe some of his victims are still in Oregon, and they're asking them to contact the Contra Costa County District Attorney's Office.
4: Marion County, the Saniam Water Control District in the cities of Salem and Staten, took their case against the Detroit Lake drawdown to federal court Tuesday. The coalition is asking a judge to halt the U.S. Army Corps of Engineers fall plan. They argue it will harm drinking water, firefighting, and agriculture. The drawdown would drain the lake below its minimum conservation pool. A ruling is expected in the coming weeks.
5: Everyone is invited to downtown Vancouver tonight to celebrate the grand opening of the city's newly rebuilt Main Street. Here's KXL's Gail Cunningham.
13: During the nearly 2 years of digging up century-old water and utility lines to replace and modernize those systems, excavators also uncovered some historic artifacts. Mayor Ann McInerney Ogle says they discovered old brick cisterns.
14: They look like beehives just buried in the ground.
13: The fire department built those tanks a century ago for emergency water storage.
14: They were down deep in the ground and all of these cars ran over them for decades and they still held up.
13: They're gone now, but some of the bricks along with chunks of old streetcar rails were sent to the Clark County Museum. Tonight's grand opening starts at 5 on the Kiggins block at Main and 10th. 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
5: It is 5:40 and you're listening to Portland's Morning News live from the BMW of Portland studio on this Wednesday, October 7th. You've got Grant McHale and Heather Roberts. Here are some of the stories we're working on today.
4: Oregon's Attorney General says election integrity

0: It's only a 7-minute ride from Vancouver into Portland. We're not seeing any delays northbound. On the Sunset Highway, eastbound traffic looks good from 217 into 405. That's only a 5-minute stretch. 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From the KXL Traffic Center, I'm John Morales.
1: Our forecast today from Point 6 News meteorologist Steve Pierce.
2: A sunny day is on the way today after brief morning clouds with forecast high temperatures in the upper 70s. Then on your Thursday, expect more sunshine with temperatures approaching 80 degrees for daytime highs. The remainder of the week, we'll see warm conditions slowly backing off as an upper-level low-pressure system arrives. Scattered showers return on your Friday and linger into the first half of your weekend. Catch your forecast anytime streaming on Coin Plus. From the Coin 6 weather team, I'm meteorologist Steve Pierce with Portland's most accurate forecast.
1: It's 53 degrees here in downtown Portland, and this forecast is thanks to Integrity Air. 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
3: It is 542. Oregon's Attorney General launched a new elections integrity webpage this week. KXL's Dane Vautter has details.
4: AG Dan Rayfield says the goal is to reassure people Oregon's elections are safe and accurate.
5: The reason this is important is the number one thing we hear about. We're hearing about fears about our elections, people confused about what's going on in our elections, and that's what this landing page is designed to help.
4: The site includes frequently asked questions, resources, and an update on the legal action the state has taken against perceived election interference. Rayfield says he will continue to work with Secretary of State Tobias Reid to ensure our election systems remain secure, trusted, and accurate. Dane Vautter, FM News 101.
1: For people who qualify for Medicaid-funded in-home service, there's something new in Oregon. KXL's Tim Lance reports.
6: The new option, called Agency with Choice, was created by the Oregon legislature back in 2024. Holly Heiberg with the Oregon Health Authority says it's finally being rolled out now.
7: It is another option to help people who receive home and community-based services to receive their care readily in their home.
6: That care is arranged for by a third-party agency which handles the recruitment, training, scheduling, supervision, and even payment of an in-home care provider, so the patient doesn't have to worry about that red tape. Tim Lance, FM News 101.
3: A company that contracts with Amazon to deliver packages in Southern Oregon is closing. Rainforest Routes LLC notified the state it is closing its Medford delivery facility December 7th. 170 workers will lose their jobs. The company also has an operation in Tualatin.
1: The 29-year-old play-by-play broadcaster recently hired and fired on the same day by the Trailblazers for some racist and misogynistic tweets he made when he was 15 wants his job back. KXL's Brett Rekamp has more from his attorney.
8: According to Arnie Herz, who represents Braden Bell, they're not looking to sue the Blazers or go to court. Herz tells the Lars Larson Show Braden has apologized for the mistakes he made as a young teen and is asking for a second chance he feels most any employer would grant.
9: If they really lived up to the standard, I don't believe there would be a single player on that team that would be able to play, or a single person in the coaching staff, or a single person in the front office. And quite frankly, I don't think you'd have a single fan in the stands.
8: A statement from the Blazers shows no intent on hiring Bell back, saying in part that they stand by their statement and wish him the best. Brett Rekamp, FM News 101.
3: 5:45 now, time for the KXL Sports Update, thanks to Sawtooth Roofing, now offering a 2-year free maintenance plan with any full roof replacement. 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The new owner of the Blazers breaking his silence about the future of the team in Portland. From the KXL Sports Desk, here's John Eric Smith.
10: Yeah, Heather, at 5:30 last night, on the eve of Rip City's return to the floor for the first time this season, owner Tom Dundon sent an email to season ticket holders. According to multiple reports, he tells fans his expectation is the team will improve on last year's playoff run and will compete every night. He also addresses the team's negotiation with the city over Moda Center renovations. He says his focus is on long-term and that there's still work to do to make sure the arena remains one of the best buildings in the NBA. Those are his words. And while he stops short of assuring the team will stay in Portland forever, he does offer some hope, saying, quote, "My track record speaks for itself, and my intention here is clear, bring a championship to Portland." First look at this year's edition of the Blazers is tonight at 7 in a preseason game at home against Golden State. To the diamond we go, where the Padres avoid elimination last night in San Diego.
11: Line to short.

0: Bogarts has it on the short hop. Brings it to second, one. On to first in time. And it's double play to end the game. The ball game is over. And the Padres have a pulse.
1: 4-3, the final score, but the Brew Crew can end it all tonight near the gas lamp in Game 4. Meanwhile, across the country in Atlanta.
2: Eddie Freeman lifts it high in the air to deep right center field. On the warning track, at the wall, it's gone!
1: Former Brave superstar Freddie Freeman with the homer to lead his new team, the Dodgers, to a 3-1 win. Los Angeles leads the series 2-1, advances with a win in Game 4 this afternoon in the ATL. With sports at 15 and 45, John Eric Smith, FM News 101.
3: It's 5:47.
4: From ABC News, I'm Sherry Preston. The woman who was supposed to have been executed in Tennessee last month, but who survived, is awake and speaking. And ABC's Jim Ryan reports her lawyers will be in court today.
5: Krista Pike's attorneys say the 50-year-old is awake and talking, but they haven't disclosed her mental state. The botched execution left her with two massive doses of pentobarbital, not in her veins, but in the skin and muscle of her arm. Enough to knock her out, but not enough to kill her. Medical experts say she may have brain damage, and the Supreme Court mandates that the condemned understand why they're being put to death. Pike's attorneys want her death sentence set aside in favor of life in prison.
4: More concern over the Russian researcher who died while working at a Siberian lab studying pneumonic plague. About 200 of her former co-workers are now also being monitored, and ABC's Elizabeth Schulze says the U.S. government wants to know more.
6: The World Health Organization wants Russia to provide more information about why it put in place those public health measures like quarantines at hospitals. And in a new alert, the State Department is reminding Americans not to travel to Russia, saying the U.S. government has limited ability to help citizens who go there.
4: Under a global health pact, countries have 24 hours to report anything that could become an international emergency. Russia says it told the World Health Organization about the death, claiming the researcher succumbed to pneumonia, but offering no further clarification. Today marks 3 years since the Hamas attacks on Israel that left more than 1,200 Israelis dead, hundreds more taken hostage. Today, some Israelis are outside Parliament in Jerusalem protesting Benjamin Netanyahu's government.
7: We want a big change to happen in these elections and believe and hope in the goodness and the amazing resilience of the Israeli people.
4: The retaliatory strikes that followed October 7th killed more than 70,000 Palestinians. Knife attack at a central Poland school leaves 7 wounded. This is ABC News.
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12: It is 10 till 6 o'clock on this Wednesday. Here's a recap of some of the top local stories we're following on Portland's Morning News.
13: It was a packed house at the Portland School Board meeting last night as families pushed back on campus closures.
12: Excavation beneath Vancouver's newly reconstructed Main Street unearths some historic artifacts.
13: And on Wall Street, futures in the red this morning. Business news at 5:56.
12: First, we have traffic and weather together on the ones, and it is 5:51. We're going to start off with John Morales. How are those roads?
14: Well, we're seeing traffic starting to lose a little momentum on southbound I-5. Now that drags from going to the Fremont Bridge. It's about a 9-minute ride from Vancouver into Portland. We're not yet seeing any delays in the northbound direction. It's a 17-minute ride from Wilsonville up to the Markham Bridge. And if you're looking at your 205 alternate, that's moving at the speed limit. Southbound from Highway 500 to around 84 is a 10-minute ride. And I-84 looks pretty good east and west. It's only just starting to bog down a little bit from after the Lloyd off-ramp into the I-5 interchange. 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From the KXL Traffic Center, I'm John Morales.
13: And the forecast now from Coin 6 News meteorologist Steve Pierce.
3: Brief morning clouds today, followed by afternoon sunshine with temperatures in the upper 70s for daytime highs. Then on your Thursday, a beautiful day is on the way with sunshine all day long under light wind. Expect daytime highs near 80 degrees across the Portland metro area. From the Coin 6 weather team, I'm meteorologist Steve Pierce with Portland's most accurate forecast.
13: It's 53 degrees here in Portland, and this forecast is thanks to Integrity Air. 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
13: It's 5:56, and you've got Portland's morning news. Time for business news. Thanks to TJ Nisbet, TJ Nisbet Construction, delivering commercial excellence since 1979 with over 1,000 projects completed. 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
0: Reuters reports that Dario Amodei made $18 million last year as CEO of cloud AI developer Anthropic, putting him in the middle ranks of top executives at major technology firms in terms of compensation. Anthropic is preparing for an IPO as early as this fall that could value it at more than $2 trillion. Tesla and SpaceX CEO Elon Musk said that his companies will build and run the Terafab AI chip complex, with TSMC possibly subleasing a part of it. Terafab is a planned Tesla SpaceX project in Texas. I'm Nicole Murray on FM News 101 KXL.
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1: The Scorpions, heroes of Leningrad.
12: Theaters will be stung by a new biopic about the iconic German rockers to start the new year. Wind of Change follows the band from their early days until the release of that 1990 single. The film will first hit German cinemas January 28th. No word yet on when it will come to the U.S.
13: Coach, put him in. John Fogerty is ready to play again. The 81-year-old Rock and Roll Hall of Famer currently finishing up some shows for 2026, but he says he's already scheduled shows for February at Planet Hollywood in Las Vegas, and these shows will celebrate the legacy of Creedence Clearwater Revival.
2: You don't remember me, do you?
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12: 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She was 102 years young.
13: I mean, that's what a run.
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13: Yeah. Well, perhaps the most famous stadium anthem ever was released on the state in 1977.
22: Singing,
13: Rolling Stone ranks Queen's classic We Will Rock You the 330th greatest song of all time.
12: What?
13: Well, it has it at the 146th on the list of the songs of the century. Now, it was inducted into the Grammy Hall of Fame in 2009.
12: Should be way higher on those lists. 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
26: Take a look under your bed. 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
12: 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I'm Heather Roberts.
13: And I'm Grant Mackill. It's now 6 o'clock on this Wednesday morning.
12: Here are some of our top stories today. Parents and neighbors packed last night's PPS board meeting in protest of school closures.
13: Blazers owner Tom Dundon breaks his silence about the future of his team in Portland. Sports at 6:15.
12: And a federal judge hears arguments in ABC's case against the FCC. We'll have the latest in entertainment news at 6:27.
13: Those stories and more start in 90 seconds, but first at 6:01, traffic and weather together on the ones. Traffic is thanks to Swickard, investing in Portland, its businesses, and its future. John Morales, how are the roads?
14: We're starting to see some drive times ticking up now. Southbound I-5 is sluggish from Killingsworth down to the Fremont Bridge. It's around a 10-minute ride from Vancouver into Portland. We're still not seeing any delays northbound. 15 minutes will take you from Tualatin up to the Markham Bridge. There's a slight hang-up on westbound I-84 connecting on a northbound 5, but it's still only a 6-minute ride between 205 and the 5 interchange. No delays north or south on I-205. 10 minutes will take you southbound from Highway 500 to the 84 interchange. Continuing southbound from Clackamas into Tualatin, that's only about a 15-minute ride. From the KXL Traffic Center, I'm John Morales.
12: 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We're going to get a check of our weather now with Coin6 News meteorologist Steve Pierce.
3: After morning clouds today, we'll see afternoon sunshine with temperatures in the upper 70s for daytime highs. Then on your Thursday, a beautiful day is on the way with plenty of sunshine and light wind. Expect daytime highs near 80 degrees across the Portland metro area. From the Coin6 weather team, I'm meteorologist Steve Pierce with Portland's most accurate forecast.
12: Thank you, Steve. 53 degrees and clear skies in downtown Portland this morning. So far, we're sitting at 50 in Hillsboro and 49 in Salem. 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
13: It's 6:02, and Portland Public Schools board meeting was packed to capacity last night with concerns over potential school closures. KXL's Noah Friedman reports.
2: Parents and families pushing back last night on a proposal to close around a dozen PPS schools. The district points to a lack of state funding, a $65 million budget deficit, and a drop in enrollment. Parent Jackie Wurst says PPS needs to find a different solution.
4: I would like you to drop the scarcity mindset, and I would like to roll forward with a program that involves evidence-based, community-based research.
2: The school board is scheduled to vote on the closure proposal in December. Noah Friedman, FM News 101.
12: The teen accused of trying to launch a chemical attack inside the Benson High School cafeteria was back in court yesterday. Prosecutors still want him held in juvenile detention pending his trial for domestic terrorism and attempted murder. But his defense attorney argues the locked psychiatric treatment center where he is now is sufficient. And ultimately, the judge agreed the teen remains at the Perry Center.
13: An Oregon U.S. senator held a meeting at another Portland high school yesterday, as Mitch Elliott reports. Mental health took center stage.
6: Senator Ron Wyden met with students at McDaniel to talk about how congressional action might improve their mental health.
7: I think we all understand how important mental health, you know, is, and particularly after COVID, it opened up a lot of eyes and a lot of people have come forward.
6: Students told him mental health concerns are at every school in Portland. Wyden says he intends to make it a priority in the Senate Finance Committee. Mitch Elliott, FM News 101.
12: A Gresham man arrested in June, accused of faking his age to participate in nonprofit youth sports and sexually abusing other participants, faces a tsunami of new charges. Tuesday, Multnomah County DA Roshna Najari announced a grand jury has indicted 20-year-old Ethan Bohannon on 66 new charges, including rape and sexual abuse.
8: Several of the counts that Mr. Bohannon is charged with on this new indictment are subject to a mandatory minimum sentencing under ballot measure 73.
12: Gresham detectives say the new charges involve five victims, ages 15 and 16, and they believe there may be more victims out there. We have Bohannon's picture at KXL.com.
13: The city of Vancouver is throwing a party tonight to celebrate the grand opening of its newly reconstructed Main Street. The 10-block, $26 million project recently wrapped up months ahead of schedule. And KXL's Gail Cunningham says it revealed some forgotten pieces of history.
9: In January of 2025, work began to dig up 100-year-old water and utility lines to replace and modernize them. Mayor Ann McInerney-Ogle says excavators found some interesting things.
10: When they got down there, they found these beautiful brick cisterns.
9: The tanks buried in the ground look like beehives. They were built by the fire department a century ago to store water for emergencies, and there was evidence of streetcars.
10: The old streetcar rails, so we sent a couple of pieces up to the museum. Museum.
9: Along with bricks from the cisterns, you're invited to tonight's grand opening from 5 to 8 on the Kiggins block at Main Street and 10th. Gail Cunningham, FM News 101.
12: Washington's Department of Fish and Wildlife is postponing the razor clam season, set to start October 9th on four beaches. Levels of domoic acid toxin are increasing, and in some areas, they're already above safe levels. Domoic acid is a natural toxin that can be harmful or fatal if consumed. Cooking the clams does not eliminate it. Testing will continue to determine if the season can open.
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12: It is 6:10 on this Wednesday. You're listening to Portland's Morning News live from the BMW of Portland studio. I'm Heather Roberts alongside Grant MacHill. Here are some of the stories we're working on today.
13: KXL's election series continues as we take a look at the race for Clackamas County Sheriff.
12: For the first time since April, Trailblazers basketball is back on the floor tonight. We've got a preview in sports at 6:15.
13: And 10-year Treasury notes just hit a high water mark not seen in 23 years. Stock futures are down on the news. Business news at 6:26.
12: 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It is 6:11. We're going to take a look at traffic and weather. We do that together on the one. Starting with the roads, here's John Morales.
0: We're getting reports of a stall on northbound I-5 near Capitol Highway. Looks like they're off to the shoulder. We're not really seeing any

0: traffic getting by. We are seeing a touch of slow-and-go traffic on southbound I-5 from Killingsworth to the Fremont Bridge. It's around a 10-minute ride from Vancouver into Portland. A look out for a pedestrian on the roadway. It's northbound 99E just before Jennings Avenue. We're not yet seeing any delay in the area either. 205 is still holding onto the limit north and south. It's a 15-minute ride southbound from Clackamas into Tualatin. And no worries east or west on I-84. It's a 6-minute ride from 205 into the I-5 interchange. From the KXL Traffic Center, I'm John Morales.
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2: Another warm day is on the way today after brief morning clouds dissipate with high temperatures in the upper 70s. Then on your Thursday, expect more warm and sunny weather with temperatures approaching 80 degrees for daytime highs. The remainder of the week will see warm conditions slowly cooling as an upper-level low-pressure system approaches. Scattered showers return on your Friday and linger into the first half of your Saturday. Catch your forecast anytime streaming on Coin Plus. From the Coin 6 weather team, I'm meteorologist Steve Pierce with Portland's most accurate forecast.
1: It's 53 degrees in downtown Portland. That forecast is thanks to Integrity Air. 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Call today.
3: It is 6:12. This election season, KXL has you covered. From now until Election Day, we will break down the races and issues that matter most.
1: Today, we're looking at the race for Clackamas County Sheriff. Now, both candidates agree that money and the budget are a major challenge for the agency. Acting Sheriff James Rhodes says his budget experience will help him identify savings.
4: To make the cuts where I need to reduce the programs and the expenditures, to eliminate bloat and mission creep.
3: Under Sheriff Brad O'Neill wants to examine each expense.
5: We need to look at the dollars that we have available to us and go through line by line.
3: O'Neill says core services should come first. Rhodes also prioritizes frontline services and wants a revised public safety levy before voters in 2027.
1: Oregon Attorney General Dan Rayfield says election integrity is the number one topic coming into his office right now. KXL's Dane Vodder reports.
6: To address confusion and fears about what'll happen in November, AG Rayfield launched a Protecting Oregon Elections webpage this week.
7: There's frequently asked questions that you can kind of dig into. There's updates on all of our lawsuits. Spoiler alert, we're winning in the Supreme Court. And then finally, you can find other resources.
6: It's on the Oregon Department of Justice website. Rayfield stresses that there will be no changes to Oregon elections next month, and Oregonians will vote by mail, as has been done for over 20 years. Dane Vodder, FM News 101.
3: A kayaker who disappeared last week in the Columbia River has been recovered. David Kaluzdian's fishing kayak was found adrift Thursday with the trolling motor still running. Despite a widespread search, the Hood River County Sheriff's Office found no sign of him at the time. Tuesday afternoon, the agency received a report of a body floating near where his boat was found, and authorities confirmed it was Kaluzdian. Investigators determined his inflatable life vest was not properly equipped and therefore was ineffective.
1: The former Trailblazers play-by-play voice fired right after he was hired as an attorney. KXL's Brett Rekamp reports on how the lawyer believes karma will end up biting the team.
8: Brayden Bell is 29. When he was 15, he put out some derogatory social media posts about Asians and women. The team failed to do a complete search of his social media, but once they surfaced, they immediately terminated him. Bell's attorney, Arnie Herz, calls that a knee-jerk reaction.
9: Everyone's going to be scrutinizing this very, very carefully, and they're going to find stuff that's much worse than what Brayden did. So are they going to be firing broadcasters and players and coaches and front office staff left and right? It makes no sense.
8: Herz tells the Lars Larson show Bell just wants his job back. The latest statement from the Trailblazers wishes Mr. Bell the best, saying they stand by their decision. Brett Rekamp, FM News 101.
3: 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From the KXL Sports Desk, here's John Eric Smith.
10: Yeah, Heather, you know, it's only preseason action, but the Golden State Warriors are in town tonight to take on the Zurs. It's the first game for Portland since being eliminated from the playoffs April 28th.
11: Rip!
10: And new head coach Micah Norrie says he's anxious to see how his team responds to competing against another team.
12: Yeah, and the one thing that I'm not worried about, which you kind of have to worry about, like, is, and this sounds crazy, just how hard they play and their intent. I think the one thing that I'm worried about is, can we be better at what we have put a point of emphasis on.
10: Tip-off tonight is at 7. Meanwhile, on the eve of Blazer basketball, Tom Dundon sent a letter to season ticket holders Tuesday night. According to multiple reports, the team's new owner calls last year's playoff appearance the starting point and says his expectation is his team will compete every night. He also addresses Moda Center negotiations with the city. He says his focus is on the long term, and he's working to make sure the arena is one of the best buildings in the NBA. He also offers a little hope for the future of Blazer basketball in Rip City, saying, quote, my track record speaks for itself, and my intention here is clear. Bring a championship to Portland. And in the Major League Baseball playoffs, Los Angeles Dodgers are a game closer to becoming the first time since the Yankees in 2000 to three-peat.
11: Shremsky swings, hits it on the ground, left side of the infield. Betts comes in, picks it up off the ground, throws it across his body. Freeman digs it out at first, and that's a win for LA!
10: 3-1, the final score in Atlanta. Dodgers lead the best-of-five series with the Braves 2-1. The only other playoff game last night, Padres staved off elimination by beating the Brewers 4-3. With sports at 15 and 45, John Eric Smith, FM News 101.
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3: From ABC News, I'm Sherry Preston. Today marks 3 years since the Hamas attack on Israel that killed more than 1,200 people and left hundreds of others hostages of the terror group. ABC's James Longman is at the site of the Nova Music Festival, which has now been turned into a memorial.
13: Protests planned across this country today. Convoys of cars and buses are on their way here to the Nova Field right now to make their voices heard. And there's anger because there have been multiple reports in recent weeks by Israeli journalists and others about the warnings Benjamin Netanyahu is alleged to have either missed or ignored. One claimed that the UAE warned the Prime Minister a week and a half before it happened, but those warnings were not passed on.
3: Israel's retaliatory strikes have left more than 74,000 Palestinians dead and most of Gaza reduced to rubble. President Trump will speak with Russian President Vladimir Putin today about the death of a 28-year-old scientist who worked at a Siberian lab studying pneumonic plague, who died of what Russia says was pneumonia. Here's ABC's Elizabeth Schulze.
14: The death of researcher Daria Shapilova last Friday has fueled speculation Russia could be modifying pathogens in the lab. Videos shared by local channels in Russia and circulating online appear to show at least one person in a hazmat suit in the region. It's not clear when the videos were recorded. Other videos suggest life largely going on as normal.
3: ABC's Elizabeth Schulze. Around 200 people are being monitored for symptoms. Krista Pike, the woman who survived her own execution in Tennessee last week, is now out of a coma and speaking. And so are her lawyers, says ABC's Jim Ryan.
15: Attorneys for the 50-year-old are due in court today to push for details about what went wrong during last week's attempt to execute their client. Krista Pike was to be put to death for the brutal 1995 killing of a classmate, but something went wrong during injection of the drugs that were meant to end her life, leaving her unconscious and on a ventilator until now.
3: In Texas, a date and method have been set for the Fort Hood shooter. It'll be December 3rd by a firing squad. You're listening to ABC News.
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3: 6:20 now on Portland's Morning News. Here are some of the local stories we are following this morning.
1: Portland families push back against proposed school closures, packing a board meeting to capacity.
3: A Multnomah County grand jury hands down dozens of new charges against a Gresham man accused of faking his age in youth sports programs to abuse children.
1: Nobody puts a baby in the corner. We take her to Broadway instead. The time of our lives coming up in entertainment news at 6:27.
3: Maybe for me.
1: I don't even know what that stuff means. You're just grinning.
3: I mean, I can school you, but we'll save that for another time. It is 6:21, and since we have traffic and weather together on the ones, we've got John Morales in the KXL Traffic Center. How about you school us on how those roads are going?
0: Well, the backup is building on southbound I-5. That is now slow and go from Lombard down to the Fremont Bridge, making for just under 15 minutes for the ride from Vancouver into Portland. Still no worries northbound. There is a bit of a hang up on the Sunset Highway. Eastbound traffic is slow from after the zoo through the Vista Ridge Tunnel. Westbound I-84 also taps the brakes just after the Lloyd off-ramp into the I-5 interchange. We're not yet seeing any delays north or south on 205. It's still a 10-minute ride southbound from Highway 500 down to the I-84 interchange. 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From the KXL Traffic Center, I'm John Morales.
1: A forecast now from Coin 6 News meteorologist Steve Pierce.
2: After morning clouds today, we'll see afternoon sunshine with temperatures in the upper 70s for daytime highs. Then on your Thursday, a beautiful day is on the way with plenty of sunshine and light wind. Expect daytime highs near 80 degrees across the Portland metro area. From the Coin 6 weather team, I'm meteorologist Steve Pierce with Portland's most accurate forecast.
1: It's 53 degrees here in downtown Portland. The weather forecast is thanks to Integrity Air. 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
1: It's 6:26 and you've got Portland's Morning News. We are live from the BMW of Portland studio. 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
5: SpaceX plans to raise $40 billion, led by asset manager Apollo Global Management, for purchasing NVIDIA AI chips. The Financial Times reports that the Elon Musk-led company is looking to raise about $10 billion in bank loans and $30 billion in investment-grade debt for the chip order. Industry executives warn that the amount of oil in storage that is accessible to the global market is running low, making the market more fragile and putting upward pressure on prices. More than 1 billion barrels of oil have been released mainly from onshore commercial inventory since the start of this year's Middle East crisis.
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1: And a federal judge in D.C. is skeptical of whether the FCC should be allowed to conduct an early review of broadcast licenses belonging to a handful of ABC stations.
7: Judge Lauren Alicorn declined to immediately rule on the case, attempting to get to the heart of the Trump administration's efforts to look into the broadcaster. The White House argues that the FCC's early renewal process was necessary as part of its probe into Disney's diversity, equity, and inclusion hiring practices. But the move is unprecedented for a media regulator to take on one of the nation's largest broadcast networks. I'm Tammy Trujillo.
3: The Emmys moved to Prime Video next year. The Television Academy and Amazon reached a six-year deal for the rights to the awards ceremony, which will stream for free globally. Now,
8: Baby is dancing out of the corner and onto a Broadway stage. The national tour of Dirty Dancing will make a stop on Broadway next year. The limited engagement begins on February 12, 2027. Chuck Sievertson, ABC News.
1: Well, that's Kacey Musgraves putting a new Spanish twist on her song Uncertain from the Middle of Nowhere album. Uncertain Texas TX, maybe? Yeah, available to download and stream right now.
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3: 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I'm Heather Roberts.
1: And I'm Grant Mackill. It's now 6:30 on this Wednesday morning.
3: Here are some of our top stories today. An Oregon U.S. senator discusses mental health with local high school students on the same day the teen accused of trying to launch a chemical attack at Benson High is back in court.
1: A glimmer of hope for the future of the Trailblazers in Portland from the team's new owner. That's in sports at 6:45.
3: And on Wall Street, markets are now open. We'll get our first look at those numbers in business news at 6:56.
1: 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John Morales, how are those roads?
0: Southbound I-5 is already a challenging ride. That is stop and go from just after Victory down to the Fremont Bridge. It's an 18-minute ride now from Vancouver into Portland. We're still not yet seeing any delays northbound on I-5. Your 205 alternate looks pretty good. No worries north or

0: south. It's a 10-minute ride southbound from Highway 500 to the 84 interchange. But westbound 84 is sluggish now from 205 to about the 60th Avenue overcrossing. Then again, from the Lloyd off-ramp into I-5, that whole stretch will set you back about 10 minutes. On the west side, the Sunset Highway is also a little crowded from Shoals Ferry into the 405 split. From the KXL Traffic Center, I'm John Morales.
1: Thank you, John. Let's check our weather now with Coin 6 News meteorologist Steve Pierce.
2: Brief morning clouds today, followed by afternoon sunshine with temperatures in the upper 70s for daytime highs. Then on your Thursday, a beautiful day is on the way with sunshine all day long under light wind. Expect daytime highs near 80 degrees across the Portland metro area. From the Coin 6 weather team, I'm meteorologist Steve Pierce with Portland's most accurate forecast.
1: 53 degrees right now in downtown Portland. It's 51 in Oregon City. Salem sitting at 50 degrees. 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
3: It's 6:32, and parents and neighbors packed last night's Portland Public Schools board meeting to protest a proposal to close a handful of elementary and middle schools by next fall. KXL's Noah Friedman reports.
4: PPS officials laid out three plans in last night's school board meeting: close 14 schools, close 11 schools, or defer the decision entirely. Parent Travis Ward says the district's own projections predict 7% of its students would leave.
5: You were elected to put students first. We're not asking you to ignore the district's problems. We're asking you not to create new ones.
4: Superintendent Dr. Kimberly Armstrong expects to make her official recommendation for school closures November 17th before the board votes on the plan in December. Noah Friedman, FM News 101.
1: A 15-year-old accused of domestic terrorism and multiple counts of attempted murder will remain in a psychiatric facility despite attempts by prosecutors to get him moved to juvenile detention. As Mitch Elliott reports, one Oregon lawmaker is learning mental health issues exist at high schools across the region.
6: The Benson High School student accused of mixing dangerous chemicals in the cafeteria was back in court yesterday. On the same day, Senator Ron Wyden met with students at McDaniel High School. He tells our news partner Coin 6, teen mental health issues are widespread.
7: And we're going to do everything we can to try to make sure in the Senate, in the Finance Committee, where I'm the senior Democrat, that we have a priority that shows that mental health is as important as physical health.
6: Mitch Elliott, FM News 101.
3: It's an onslaught of new charges against a Gresham man arrested in June for allegedly posing as a teen athlete to participate in youth sports and sexually abuse other participants.
8: This is an extremely unique case.
3: Tuesday, Multnomah County Deputy DA Roshna Najari announced a new 66-count indictment against 20-year-old Ethan Bohannon. The charges include multiple counts of rape and sexual abuse involving five victims ages 15 and 16. Detectives say Bohannon operated in several counties, and they fear there are more victims. We have Bohannon's picture at KXL.com. Anyone with information about Bohannon's behavior is urged to contact Gresham detectives.
1: A human trafficking case from Contra Costa County, California, may have victims in Oregon. An investigation that lasted several years identified 32-year-old Raymond Brooks from Antioch, California, as a suspect who forced multiple women into commercial sex acts for money. He's accused of using force, fraud, and coercion. He's being held on $1 million bail, and investigators believe some of his victims are still in Oregon. They're asking them to contact the Contra Costa County District Attorney's Office.
3: Marion County, the Santiam Water Control District, and the cities of Salem and Staten took their case against the Detroit Lake Drawdown to federal court Tuesday. The coalition is asking a judge to halt the U.S. Army Corps of Engineers' fall plan. They argue it will harm drinking water, firefighting, and agriculture. The drawdown would drain the lake below its minimum conservation pool. A ruling is expected in the coming weeks.
1: Vancouver celebrates the grand opening of its new Main Street today. KXL's Gail Cunningham reports excavation for the project unearthed some interesting finds.
9: During the nearly 2 years of digging up century-old water and utility lines to replace and modernize those systems, excavators also uncovered some historic artifacts. Mayor Ann McInerney-Ogle says they discovered old brick cisterns.
10: They look like beehives just buried in the ground.
9: The fire department built those tanks a century ago for emergency water storage.
10: They were down deep in the ground, and all of these cars ran over them for decades, and they still held up.
9: They're gone now, but some of the bricks, along with chunks of old streetcar rails, were sent to the Clark County Museum. Tonight's grand opening starts at 5 on the Kiggins block at Main and 10th. 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
7: The national spotlight on Southwest Washington as a high-profile showdown could tip the balance of power in D.C. Fighting for a third term, Marie Glusenkamp-Perez, hoping her votes against the Democratic mainstream will pay off in the tight race. Republican John Braun trying to make the move from Olympia to D.C. The state Senate minority leader trying to flip the district back to red. The first televised debate in a battle for Washington's third.
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11: 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Alongside Grant MacHill, I'm Heather Roberts. Here are some of the stories we're following this Wednesday.
12: Oregon's Attorney General says election integrity is the number one topic coming into his office right now, and there's a new webpage to help answer all the questions.
11: For the first time since April, Rip City returns to the floor tonight. We've got that in sports at 6:45.
12: And one of the last surviving stars of the golden age of Hollywood has died. Entertainment news at 6:57.
11: Those stories and more on the way, starting in about 90 seconds. But first, we have traffic and weather together on the ones, and it is 6:41. John Morales, how are those roads looking?
13: It's not too bad out there, but we do have a crash now. Northbound 5 at Southwest Capitol Highway. Looks like they're off to the shoulder. There's just a slight hang-up as you make your way past the scene. Southbound I-5, however, that is stop and go from Victory Boulevard down to the Fremont Bridge. It's around a 22-minute ride from Vancouver into Portland. On the Sunset Highway, eastbound traffic is slow and go from Shoals Ferry into the 405.

0: arrives. Scattered showers return on your Friday and linger into the first half of your weekend. Catch your forecast anytime streaming on Coin Plus. From the Coin 6 weather team, I'm meteorologist Steve Pierce with Portland's most accurate forecast.
1: It's 55 degrees now in Portland. 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
2: It is 6:42. Oregon's Attorney General launched a new Elections Integrity webpage this week. KXL's Dane Vautter has details.
3: AG Dan Rayfield says the goal is to reassure people Oregon's elections are safe and accurate.
4: The reason this is important is the number one thing we hear about. We're hearing about fears about our elections, people confused about what's going on in our elections, and that's what this landing page is designed to help.
3: The site includes frequently asked questions, resources, and an update on the legal action the state has taken against perceived election interference. Rayfield says he will continue to work with Secretary of State Tobias Reid to ensure our election systems remain secure, trusted, and accurate. Dane Vautter, FM News 101.
1: 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KXL's Tim Lance reports.
5: Created in the 2024 Oregon legislative session, this is called Agency with Choice. Holly Heiberg is with the Oregon Health Authority.
6: It's a way we can support people in their homes and their communities to receive the services they need in lieu of an institutional level of care.
5: Heiberg also says it provides help with managing the recruitment, training, scheduling, supervision, and even payment of an in-home care provider. It is for qualified Medicaid recipients age 60 or older, or for those 18 and older who have a qualifying disability. 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
2: Reese's Peanut Butter Pumpkins now carry a new warning: carving not on actual product.
7: The change follows a lawsuit accusing Hershey of deceptive marketing because the candies were pictured on the wrapper with jack-o'-lantern faces, but the actual chocolates were blank. A Florida judge dismissed the case last month, saying the plaintiff suffered only subjective disappointment. The lawsuit sought $5 million and also involved other Reese's holiday shapes. Hershey hasn't explained why it changed the disclaimer from decorating suggestion. I'm Tammy Trujillo.
1: The 29-year-old play-by-play broadcaster recently hired and fired on the same day by the Trailblazers for some tweets he made when he was 15 wants his job back. KXL's Brett Rekamp has more from his attorney.
8: According to Arnie Herz, who represents Braden Bell, they're not looking to sue the Blazers or go to court. Herz tells the Lars Larson Show Braden has apologized for the mistakes he made as a young teen and is asking for a second chance he feels most any employer would grant.
9: If they really lived up to the standard, I don't believe there would be a single player on that team that would be able to play, or a single person in the coaching staff, or a single person in the front office. And quite frankly, I don't think you'd have a single fan in the stands.
8: A statement from the Blazers shows no intent on hiring Bell back, saying part that they stand by their statement and wish him the best. Brett Rekamp, FM News 101.
2: 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The new owner of the Trailblazers breaks his silence about the future of the team in Portland. From the KXL Sports Desk, here's John Eric Smith.
10: Yeah, Heather, at 5:30 last night, on the eve of Rip City's return to the floor for the first time this season, Tom Dundon sent an email to season ticket holders. According to multiple reports, he tells fans his expectation is the team will improve on last year's playoff run and will, quote, compete every night. He also addresses the team's negotiations with the city over Moda Center renovations. He says his focus is on the long term and that there's still work to do to make sure the arena remains one of the best buildings in the NBA. And while he stops short of assuring the team will stay in Portland forever, he does offer some hope, saying, quote, my track record speaks for itself and my intention here is clear. Bring a championship to Portland. The first look at this year's edition of the Blazers is tonight at 7. It's a preseason game at home against Golden State. To the diamond we go, where the Padres avoided elimination last night.
11: Line to short. Bogarts has it on the short hop. Brings it to second, one. On to first in time. And it's double play to end the game. The ball game is over. And the Padres have a pulse.
10: 4-3 the final score. But the Brew Crew can end it all tonight near the gas lamp in game 4. Meanwhile, across the country in Atlanta.
12: Freddie Freeman lifts it high in the air to deep right center field. On the warning track, at the wall. It's gone!
13: run!
10: Former Brave superstar Freddie Freeman with the homer to lead his

0: New team, the Dodgers, to a 3-1 win. Los Angeles leads the series 2-1 and advances with a win in Game 4 this afternoon in the ATL. With sports at 15:45, John Eric Smith, FM News 101.
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2: From ABC News, I'm Sherry Preston. Today marks 3 years since the Hamas attack on Israel that killed more than 1,200 people and left hundreds of others hostages of the terror group. ABC's James Longman is at the site of the Nova Music Festival, which has now been turned into a memorial.
3: Protests planned across this country today. Convoys of cars and buses are on their way here to the Nova Field right now to make their voices heard. And there's anger because there have been multiple reports in recent weeks by Israeli journalists and others about the warnings Benjamin Netanyahu is alleged to have either missed or ignored. One claimed that the UAE warned the Prime Minister a week and a half before it happened, but those warnings were not passed on.
2: Israel's retaliatory strikes have left more than 74,000 Palestinians dead and most of Gaza reduced to rubble. President Trump will speak with Russian President Vladimir Putin today about the death of a 28-year-old scientist who worked at a Siberian lab studying pneumonic plague, who died of what Russia says was pneumonia. Here's ABC's Elizabeth Schulze.
4: The death of researcher Darya Shapilova last Friday has fueled speculation Russia could be modifying pathogens in the lab. Videos shared by local channels in Russia and circulating online appear to show at least one person in a hazmat suit in the region. It's not clear when the videos were recorded. Other videos suggest life largely going on as normal.
2: ABC's Elizabeth Schulze. Around 200 people are being monitored for symptoms. Krista Pike, the woman who survived her own execution in Tennessee last week, is now out of a coma and speaking. So are her lawyers, says ABC's Jim Ryan.
5: Attorneys for the 50-year-old are due in court today to push for details about what went wrong during last week's attempt to execute their client. Krista Pike was to be put to death for the brutal 1995 killing of a classmate, but something went wrong during injection of the drugs that were meant to end her life, leaving her unconscious and on a ventilator until now.
2: In Texas, a date and method have been set for the Fort Hood shooter. It'll be December 3rd by a firing squad. You're listening to ABC News.
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8: It is 10 till 7 o'clock on this Wednesday. Here are some of the top stories we're following on Portland's Morning News.
1: It was a packed house at the Portland School Board meeting last night as families pushed back on campus closures.
8: Excavation beneath Vancouver's newly reconstructed Main Street unearths some historic artifacts.
1: And on Wall Street, stocks in the red. 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
8: But first, we have traffic and weather together on the ones, and we're ramping up to 6:51. John Morales in the KXL Traffic Center on this beautiful Wednesday morning. I don't know if you've had a chance to look at the sunrise, but it's nothing to scoff at this morning. How are those roads?
9: Well, the roads aren't looking quite as good right now. We got word of a stall on westbound I-84 just before the 205 interchange. It looks like they're on the shoulder, but traffic is slow from just before 205 and stretches all the way out to the I-5 interchange. That's about a 12-minute drive right now. Southbound I-205 is also starting to bog down from the south end of the Glen Jackson Bridge down to 84. On the Sunset Highway, eastbound traffic is slow and go from Murray all the way into the 405 interchange. That's about a 15-minute ride. Southbound I-5 is still stop and go from Victory Boulevard down to the Fremont Bridge. 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From the KXL Traffic Center, I'm John Morales.
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10: Brief morning clouds today, followed by afternoon sunshine with temperatures in the upper 70s for daytime highs. Then on your Thursday, a beautiful day is on the way with sunshine all day long under light wind. Expect daytime highs near 80 degrees across the Portland metro area. From the Coin 6 weather team, I'm meteorologist Steve Pierce with Portland's most accurate forecast.
1: It's 55 here in downtown Portland. The forecast is thanks to Integrity Air, constantly adjusting your thermostat. 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
20: Stocks have dropped at the start of Wednesday's trading session. It comes as the 10-year Treasury yield rises to its highest level in 24 years. The U.S. trade deficit widened more than expected in August as imports jumped to a record high against the backdrop of robust domestic demand. The FAA says it is proposing to streamline regulations for commercial space launches and re-entries. The moves include allowing operators to submit submit launch applications electronically, offering greater flexibility in demonstrating equivalent levels of safety and combining three required safety analyses into one.
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0: Heroes of Leningrad.
1: Theaters will be stung by a new biopic about the iconic German rockers to start the new year. Wind of Change follows the band from their early days until the release of their 1990 single. The film will first hit German cinemas January 28th. No word yet on when it comes stateside.
2: Well, put him in, Coach. John Fogerty ready to play again. The 81-year-old Rock and Roll Hall of Famer. Currently finishing up some shows for 2026, but says he's already scheduled shows for February at Plant Hollywood in Vegas. Those shows will be special. They'll celebrate the legacy of Creedence Clearwater Revival.
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1: 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She was 102.
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1: Yep.
2: Let it run. And perhaps, most likely, the most famous stadium anthem ever. 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
5: 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We will rock you.
2: Rolling Stone ranks that Queen classic, We Will Rock You, the 330th greatest song of all time. Well, it has it at 146 on its list of the songs of the century. It was inducted into the Grammy Hall of Fame in 2009.
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1: 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I'm Heather Roberts.
2: And I'm Grant Mackill. It's now 7 o'clock on this Wednesday morning.
1: Here are some of our top stories today. Parents and neighbors packed last night's PPS board meeting in protest of school closures.
2: For the first time since April, the Trailblazers, they're back on the floor tonight. 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
1: And nobody puts baby in the corner. We take her to Broadway instead. The Time of Our Lives is coming up in entertainment news at 7:27. The time of my life, at least.
2: Time of our lives, it's 7:01. That's the time. Traffic and weather together on those ones. John Morales, how are the roads?
13: We're seeing plenty of slow traffic now. Southbound I-5 is stop and go in stretches from midway across the Interstate Bridge all the way down to the Fremont Bridge. It's about a 22-minute ride from Vancouver into Portland. And northbound I-5 is just a little sluggish through Wilsonville. Then you're on the gas all the way up into Portland. Right now, we're seeing slow and go traffic on westbound I-84 in patches from 205 into the I-5 interchange. Southbound 205 does bog down a little bit across the Glen Jackson Bridge, but you're not really slowing down until Gladstone. Then sluggish from 82nd Drive out to about Stafford. From the KXL Traffic Center, I'm John Morales.
1: Thank Thank you, John. We're going to take a look at our weather now with Coin 6 News meteorologist Steve Pierce.
5: Brief morning clouds with afternoon sunshine today. Temperatures in the upper 70s. From the Coin 6 weather team, I'm meteorologist Steve Pierce with Portland's most accurate forecast.
1: And we are off to a great start. Beautiful sunrise this morning. Clear skies. 53 degrees right now in downtown Portland. It's

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1: It's 7:02 in Portland Public Schools. The board meeting was packed to the capacity last night with concerns over potential school closures. KXL's Nora Friedman reports.
2: Parents and families pushing back last night on a proposal to close around a dozen PPS schools. The district points to a lack of state funding, a $65 million budget deficit, and a drop in enrollment. Parent Jackie Wurst says PPS needs to find a different solution.
3: I would like you to drop the scarcity mindset, and I would like to roll forward with a program that involves evidence-based, community-based research.
2: The school board is scheduled to vote on the closure proposal in December. Noah Friedman, FM News 101.
0: The teen accused of trying to launch a chemical attack inside the Benson High School cafeteria was back in court yesterday. Prosecutors still want him held in juvenile detention pending his trial for domestic terrorism and attempted murder. But his defense attorney argues the locked psychiatric treatment center where he is now is sufficient. Ultimately, the judge agreed and the teen remains at the Perry Center.
1: An Oregon U.S. senator held a meeting at another Portland high school yesterday. As Mitch Elliott reports, mental health took center stage.
4: Senator Ron Wyden met with students at McDaniel to talk about how congressional action might improve their mental health.
5: I think we all understand how important mental health, you know, is, and particularly after COVID, it opened up a lot of eyes and a lot of people have come forward.
4: Students told him mental health concerns are at every school in Portland. Wyden says he intends to make it a priority in the Senate Finance Committee. Mitch Elliott, FM News 101.
0: A Gresham man arrested in June accused of faking his age to participate in nonprofit youth sports and sexually abusing other participants faces a tsunami of new charges. Tuesday, Multnomah County ADA Roshna Najari announced a grand jury indicted 20-year-old Ethan Bohannon on 66 new charges, including rape and sexual abuse.
6: Several of the counts that Mr. Bohannon is charged with on this new indictment are subject to a mandatory minimum sentencing under ballot measure 73.
0: Gresham detectives say the new charges involve five victims ages 15 and 16, and they believe there may be more victims. We have Bohannon's picture at KXL.com.
1: A kayaker who disappeared last week in the Columbia River has been recovered. David Kaluzdian's fishing kayak was found adrift Thursday with the trolling motor still running. Despite a widespread search, the Hood River County Sheriff's Office found no sign of him. Tuesday afternoon, the agency received a report of a body floating near where his boat was found, and authorities confirmed it was Kaluzdian. Investigators determined his inflatable life vest was not properly equipped and was ineffective.
0: The city of Vancouver is throwing a party tonight to celebrate the grand opening of its newly reconstructed Main Street. The 10-block, $26 million project recently wrapped up months ahead of schedule, and KXL's Gail Cunningham says it revealed some forgotten pieces of history.
7: In January of 2025, work began to dig up 100-year-old water and utility lines to replace and modernize them. Mayor Ann McInerney-Ogle says excavators found some interesting things.
8: When they got down there, they found these beautiful brick cisterns.
7: The tanks buried in the ground look like beehives. They were built by the fire department a century ago to store water for emergencies, and there was evidence of streetcars.
8: The old streetcar rails, so we sent a couple of pieces up to the museum.
7: Along with bricks from the cisterns, you're invited to tonight's grand opening from 5 to 8 on the Kiggins block at Main Street and 10th. Gail Cunningham, FM News 101.
1: Washington's Department of Fish and Wildlife is postponing the razor clam season, initially scheduled to start Friday on four beaches. Levels of acid toxin are increasing, and in some areas, they're already above safe levels. The acid is a natural toxin that can be harmful or fatal if consumed. Cooking the clams does not eliminate it. Testing will continue to determine if and when the season can open.
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8: It is 10 past 7 o'clock, and you're listening to Portland's Morning News live from the BMW of Portland studio. Alongside Grant MacHill, I'm Heather Roberts. Here are some of the stories we're following today.
9: KXL's election series continues as we take a look at the race for Clackamas County Sheriff.
8: 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We've got that in sports at 7:15.
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8: 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It is 7:11, and since we have traffic and weather together on the ones, we're going to check in with John Morales and get an update on the commute.
10: We're seeing some slow-and-go traffic on the west side on the Sunset Highway eastbound. Traffic is sluggish from just after 158th Avenue to Cedar Hills. And then again from Shoals Ferry into the 405 interchange. That whole stretch will cost you about 12 minutes. We're still seeing heavy traffic on southbound I-5 from Midway across the Interstate Bridge down to the Fremont Bridge. That's a 22-minute ride from Vancouver into Portland. Northbound I-5 is sluggish through Wilsonville. Then it looks good the rest of the way up to the Markham Bridge. There is a bit of a slow patch on south. southbound 205 across the Glen Jackson Bridge. And then there's more stop-and-go traffic out of Gladstone. That's slow from 82nd Drive down to about Blankenship. From the KXL Traffic Center, I'm John Morales.
9: Our forecast now from Coin 6 News meteorologist Steve Pierce.
11: Another warm day is on the way today after brief morning clouds dissipate with high temperatures in the upper 70s. Then on your Thursday, expect more warm and sunny weather with temperatures approaching 80 degrees for daytime highs. The remainder of the week will see warm conditions slowly cooling as an upper level low pressure system approaches. Scattered showers return on your Friday and linger into the first half of your Saturday. Catch your forecast anytime streaming on Coin Plus. From the Coin 6 weather team, I'm meteorologist Steve Pierce with Portland's most accurate forecast.
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8: 7:12 now. It's election season, and KXL has you covered. From now until Election Day, we will break down the races and issues that matter most.
9: Today, we're looking at the race for Clackamas County Sheriff, and both candidates agree that money in the budget are a major challenge for the agency. Acting Sheriff James Rhodes says his budget experience will help him identify savings.
12: To make the cuts where I need to reduce the programs and the expenditures, to eliminate bloat and mission creep.
8: Under Sheriff Brad O'Neill wants to examine each expense.
13: We need to look at the dollars that we have available to us and go through line by line.
8: We'll have more from both candidates later today on Portland's Afternoon News.
9: Oregon Attorney General Dan Rayfield says election integrity is the number one topic coming into his office right now. KXL's Dane Vauder reports.
14: To address confusion and fears about what'll happen in November, AG Rayfield launched a Protecting Oregon Elections webpage this week.
15: There's frequently asked questions that you can kind of dig into. There's updates on all of our lawsuits. Spoiler alert, we're winning in the Supreme Court. And then finally, you can find other resources.
14: It's on the Oregon Department of Justice website. Rayfield stresses that there will be no changes to Oregon elections next month, and Oregonians will vote by mail, as has been done for over 20 years. Dane Vauder, FM News 101.
8: The Education Department is extending a 1% interest rate reduction for certain federal student loan borrowers who sign up for automatic payments. Borrowers have through the end of the year to enroll, and those who qualify will keep the lower rate through June of 2028.
9: The former Trailblazers play-by-play voice, fired right after he was hired, has an attorney. KXL's Brett Recamp reports on how the lawyer believes karma will end up biting the team.
16: Brayden Bell is 29. When he was 15, he put out some derogatory social media posts about Asians and women. The team failed to do a complete search of his social media, but once they surfaced, they immediately terminated him. Bell's attorney, Arnie Herz, calls that a knee-jerk reaction.
17: Everyone's going to be scrutinizing this very, very carefully, and they're going to find stuff that's much worse than what Brayden did. So are they going to be firing broadcasters and players and coaches and front office staff left and right? It makes no sense.
16: Herz tells the Lars Larson show Bell just wants his job back. The latest statement from the Trailblazers wishes Mr. Bell the best, saying they stand by their decision. Brett Recamp, FM News 101.
8: 7:15 now, time for the KXL Sports Update, thanks to Sawtooth Roofing. 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From the KXL Sports Desk, here's John Eric Smith.
18: Yeah, Heather, now it's only preseason action, but the Golden State Warriors are in town tonight to take on the Trailblazers. It's the first game for Portland since being eliminated from the playoffs back in April. Yes, sir. New coach Micah Nori says he's anxious to see how his team responds to competing against another team.
19: Yeah, and the one thing that I'm not worried about, which you kind of have to worry about, like, is, and it sounds crazy, just how hard they play and their intent. I think the one thing that I'm worried about is, can we be better at what we have put a point of emphasis on?
18: Tip-off tonight is at 7. Meanwhile, on the eve of Blazer basketball, Tom Dundon sent a letter to season ticket holders last night. According to multiple reports, the team's new owner calls last year's playoff appearance the starting point and says his expectation is the team will compete every night. He also addresses Moda Center negotiations with the city, says his focus is on the long term, and he's working to make sure the arena is one of the best buildings in the association. He also offers a little hope for the future of Blazer basketball in Rip City, saying, quote, "My track record speaks for itself, and my intention here is clear. Bring a championship to Portland." Let's go to Major League Baseball playoffs. Los Angeles Dodgers are a game closer to becoming the first team since the Yankees in 2000 to three-peat.
20: Stremski swings, hits it on the ground, left side of the infield. Betts comes in, picks it up off the ground, throws across his body. Freeman digs it out at first, and that's a win for LA!
18: 3-1, the final score in Atlanta. The Dodgers lead the best of five series with the Braves 2-1. The only other playoff game last night, Padres staved off elimination by beating the Brewers 4-3. With sports at 15 and 45, John Eric Smith, FM News 101.
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8: From ABC News, I'm Sherry Preston. Protests taking place across Israel today, marking 7 years since the Hamas attacks that left close to 1,200 dead and hundreds of others taken hostage 3 years ago. The commemorations coming amid multiple reports that say Prime Minister Benjamin Netanyahu may have been warned by the UAE about the planned attack 2.5 weeks before it happened. Also, says ABC's James Longman in Israel,
21: that the head of Egyptian intelligence came to Israel to warn about Hamas preparing something. There's also outrage about how long it took for security forces to respond. Now, Benjamin Netanyahu has called all this lies and a smear campaign. He's resisted calls for an inquiry, but the Fly Dubai incident is also fresh in people's minds. People are worried about security here, and he is up against it ahead of elections later this month.
8: A long list of questions surrounding the death of a researcher who was studying pneumonic plague at a lab in Siberia.
22: The World Health Organization saying Russian authorities claim she died from severe pneumonia, not plague. The WHO asking Russia for more information about the cause of the severe pneumonia. And media reports of a second employee with pneumonia of undetermined cause.
8: ABC's Elizabeth Schulze. More information coming to light about the woman at the center of the Cornell University gang rape allegations. And what she said after it happened.
23: Jane Doe testified before a Cornell panel. According to a transcript of that testimony obtained by ABC News, Jane Doe was unequivocal. I was prostituted and I was held up like bait for a gaggle of men. She said, I remember a dark room with shadows of men in and out constantly. And I remember feeling like there was a joke and I was not in on it. She ended her testimony with a plea to her school. Please make it safer for those I love and the community at large. Remove those boys from campus.
8: ABC's Aaron Katursky. The Nobel Prize in Chemistry going to two scientists for their work with mirror images in molecules, a key to developing countless drugs. You're listening to ABC News.
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8: 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Here's a recap of some of the local stories we're following on Portland's Morning News.
9: Portland families push back against proposed school closures, packing a board meeting to capacity.
8: An Oregon U.S. senator discusses mental health with local high school students. On the same day, the teen accused of trying to launch a chemical attack at Benson High is back in court.
9: Plus, a federal judge hears arguments in ABC's case against the FCC. The latest in entertainment news at 7:27.
8: First, we have traffic and weather together on the ones, and it is 7:21. Good morning, John Morales. How about an update on those roads, please?
10: We have a crash down in Hubbard. It's northbound I-5 at Broad Acres Road. They're at least partially blocking a lane, and that has traffic stop and go from the Crosby Road Northeast overpass. There is a little more slow and go traffic on northbound 5 from 205 to Lower Boone's Ferry. Southbound I-5 is sluggish from Mill Plain down to around Victory Boulevard. Then it's stop and go from Columbia Boulevard to the 405 interchange. Westbound I-84 is also heavy from just before the 205 interchange all the way into the I-5 split. 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From the KXL Traffic Center, I'm John Morales.
9: And our forecast now from Coin 6 News meteorologist Steve Pierce.
11: A sunny day is on the way today after brief morning clouds with forecast high temperatures in the upper 70s. Then on your Thursday, expect more sunshine with temperatures approaching 80 degrees for daytime highs. The remainder of the week, we'll see warm conditions slowly backing off as an upper-level low-pressure system arrives. Scattered showers return on your Friday and linger into the first half of your weekend. Catch your forecast anytime streaming on Coin Plus. From the Coin 6 weather team, I'm meteorologist Steve Pierce with Portland's most accurate forecast.
9: It is 55 degrees in downtown Portland. 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
29: Used vehicle prices are forecast to fall more than previously expected this year as high gas prices and broader inflationary costs hit Americans' pocketbooks. Cox Automotive has lowered its forecast for the company's Manheim Used Vehicle Value Index from an increase of 2% to an uptick of 0.2%. Amazon's Prime Video will become the exclusive global home of the Emmy Award rewards under a 6-year deal beginning in 2027. No Prime subscription will be required to watch. Meta, Walmart, Stripe, and a handful of other companies are publishing what they're calling a personal agent protocol, which is meant to dictate how artificial intelligence agents can interact with businesses. I'm Nicole Murray on FM News 101 KXL.
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9: A federal judge in D.C. is skeptical of whether the FCC should be allowed to conduct an early review of broadcast licenses belonging to a handful of ABC stations.
6: Judge Lauren Alicorn declined to immediately rule on the case, attempting to get to the heart of the Trump administration's efforts to look into the broadcaster. The White House argues that the FCC's early renewal process was necessary as part of its probe into Disney's diversity, equity, and inclusion hiring practices. But the move is unprecedented for a media regulator to take on one of the nation's largest broadcast networks. I'm Tammy Trujillo.
8: Well, it looks like I need to plan a trip to New York City. Now,
4: Baby is dancing out of the corner and onto a Broadway stage. The national tour of Dirty Dancing will make a stop on Broadway next year. The limited engagement begins on February 12, 2027. Chuck Sievertson, ABC News.
9: That's Kacey Musgraves putting a new Spanish twist on her song Uncertain from the Middle of Nowhere album. 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
8: Singer Hardy releasing a new 8-minute multi-genre song called Man in the Box, calling it the bravest or at least the most creative song he's made so far.
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8: 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I'm Heather Roberts.
9: And I'm Grant Mackill. 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
8: Here are some of our top stories today. A Multnomah County grand jury hands down dozens of new charges against a Gresham man accused of faking his age to participate in youth sports programs and abuse children.
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8: And on Wall Street, the Dow falls 500 points. Other major averages also in the red this morning. More business news at 7:56.
9: 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With a look at the roads, here's John Morales.
10: Emergency crews are working on a crash in Hubbard. It's northbound I-5 at Broad Acres Road. They're off to the right shoulder now, but traffic is stop and go from Highway 214. We're still seeing very slow traffic southbound out of Vancouver. That's slow from Mill Plain to the south end of the interstate bridge. Then it really clamps down from Columbia Boulevard to the Fremont Bridge. It's about a 30-minute ride now from Vancouver into Portland. Westbound I-84 is also very slow from just before the 205 interchange into the I-5 split. Southbound I-205 is slow in stretches from around 4th Plain to Airport Way. Then things tighten up again from 212 into Stafford. From the KXL Traffic Center, I'm John Morales.
8: Thank you, John. Let's check our weather now with Coin 6 News meteorologist Steve Pierce.
11: Another warm day is on the way today after brief morning clouds dissipate with high temperatures in the upper 70s. Then on your Thursday, expect more warm and sunny weather with temperatures approaching 80 degrees for daytime highs. The remainder of the week will see warm conditions slowly cooling as an upper-level low-pressure system approaches. Scattered showers return on your Friday and linger into the first half of your Saturday. Catch your forecast anytime streaming on Coin Plus. From the Coin 6 weather team, I'm meteorologist Steve Pierce with Portland's most accurate forecast.
8: It is 53 in downtown Portland this morning, 49 degrees in Hillsboro. The forecast thanks to Integrity Air. Sometimes it's rain today, sunshine tomorrow. 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
9: It's 7:32, and parents and neighbors packed last night's Portland Public Schools board meeting to protest a proposal to close a handful of elementary and middle schools by next fall. KXL's Noah Friedman reports.
14: PPS officials laid out three plans in last night's school board meeting: close 14 schools, close 11 schools, or defer the decision entirely. Parent Travis Ward says the district's own projections predict 7% of its students would leave.
15: You were elected to put students first. We're not asking you to ignore the district's problems. We're asking you not to create new ones.
14: Superintendent Dr. Kimberly Armstrong expects to make her official recommendation for school closures November 17th before the board votes on the plan in December. Noah Friedman, FM News 101.
8: A 15-year-old accused of domestic terrorism and multiple counts of attempted murder will remain in a psychiatric facility despite attempts by prosecutors to get him moved to juvenile detention. As Mitch Elliott reports, one Oregon lawmaker is learning mental health issues exist at high schools across the region.
16: The Benson High School student accused of mixing dangerous chemicals in the cafeteria was back in court yesterday. On the same day, Senator Ron Wyden met with students at McDaniel High School. He tells our news partner Coin 6, teen mental health issues are widespread.
17: And we're going to do everything we can to try to make sure in the Senate, in the Finance Committee, where I'm the senior Democrat, that we have a priority that shows that mental health is as important as physical health.
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9: It's an onslaught of new charges against a Gresham man arrested in June for allegedly posing as a teen athlete to participate in youth sports and sexually abuse other participants.
18: This is an extremely unique case.
9: Tuesday, Multnomah County Deputy DA Roshna Najari announced a new 66-count indictment against 20-year-old Ethan Bohannon. The charges include multiple counts of rape and sexual abuse involving five victims ages 15 and 16. Detectives say Bohannon operated in several counties, and they fear there are more victims. We have Bohannon's picture at KXL.com. Anyone with information about Bohannon's behavior is urged to contact Gresham detectives.
8: Marion County, the Santiam Water Control District, and the cities of Salem and Staten took their case against the Detroit Lake drawdown to federal court yesterday. The coalition asking a judge to halt the U.S. Army Corps of Engineers fall plan. They argue it will harm drinking water, firefighting, and agriculture. The drawdown would drain the lake below its minimum conservation pool. A ruling is expected in the coming weeks.
9: Vancouver celebrates the grand opening of its new Main Street. KXL's Gil Cunningham reports excavation for the project unearthed some interesting finds.
19: During the nearly 2 years of digging up century-old water and utility lines to replace and modernize those systems, excavators also uncovered some historic artifacts. Mayor Ann McInerney-Ogle says they discovered old brick cisterns.
20: They look like beehives just buried in the ground.
19: The fire department built those tanks a century ago for emergency water storage.
20: They were down deep in the ground and all of these cars ran over them for decades and they still held up.
19: They're gone now, but some of the bricks, along with chunks of old streetcar rails, were sent to the Clark County Museum. Tonight's grand opening starts at 5 on the Kiggins block at Main and 10th. Gail Cunningham, FM News 101.
8: 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Now, only about 10% of the USDA licensed zoos and aquariums across the country are AZA, but Wildlife Safari is falling out of that group.
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7: It is 7:40 on this Wednesday, and you're listening to Portland's Morning News live from the BMW of Portland studio. I'm Heather Roberts alongside Grant MacHill. Here are some of the stories we're following today.
8: Oregon's Attorney General says election integrity is the number one topic coming into his office right now, and there's a new webpage to help answer all of our questions.
7: A glimmer of hope for the future of the Trailblazers in Portland from the team's new owner. We'll talk about that in sports at 7:45.
8: And be ready to be rocked like a hurricane in theaters this January. 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
7: I did hear it was going to be a super El Nino, so is that...
8: In the theaters.
7: Just in the theaters, yeah. Those stories are more on the way starting in about 90 seconds. But first, we have traffic and weather together on the ones, and it is 7:41. Good morning, John Morales. Hope you've got your sunglasses handy.
9: Oh, it's a pretty rough ride out there right now. You'd want to shade it up. It's a little tough on westbound I-84 from the 205 interchange all the way into I-5. That's a 26-minute ride right now. If you're heading into the sun on the eastbound Sunset Highway, that is slow from 185th all the way into the 405 interchange. You're going to want to set aside about 25 minutes for that ride as well. Southbound I-5 is still really packed in from Columbia Boulevard to the Fremont Bridge, and southbound I-405 stays heavy across the Fremont Bridge down to Burnside. 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From the KXL Traffic Center, I'm John Morales.
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0: that's what this landing page is designed to help.
1: The site includes frequently asked questions, resources, and an update on the legal action the state has taken against perceived election interference. Rayfield says he will continue to work with Secretary of State Tobias Reid to ensure our election systems remain secure, trusted, and accurate. 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
2: For people who qualify for Medicaid-funded in-home health services, there's something new in Oregon. KXL's Tim Lance reports.
3: The new option, called Agency with Choice, was created by the Oregon legislature back in 2024. Holly Heiberg with the Oregon Health Authority says it's finally being rolled out now.
4: It is another option to help people who receive home and community-based services to receive their care readily in their home.
3: That care is arranged for by a third-party agency which handles the recruitment, training, scheduling, supervision, and even payment of an in-home care provider, so the patient doesn't have to worry about that red tape. 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
5: It is 7:44. We turn now to Lars Larson for commentary and his Rose City Wrap.
6: Thanks, Heather. An angry mob descended on the Portland Public School Board meeting last night. Parents were screaming, "Save our schools," at the top of their lungs. Wow, what a bad example to set for all the kids who must think this is how you get things done. I guess it makes sense to any four-year-old who's ever screamed himself purple in the toy aisle at Fred Meyer, but an exercise in citizen government? I don't think so. Here's the really crazy stuff. Empty schools don't teach kids. They just cost lots of money that could be better put to work actually teaching children. Portland has thousands of empty spaces in its schools right now, and population estimates say that number is going to grow by thousands more in the next 10 years. That's why the district plans to close more than a dozen elementary schools. Portland's high schools also have empty spaces right now for 2,000 students, and with multi-billion-dollar plans to rebuild even bigger schools, the most expensive in all of America. When that's done, there will be 4,000 empty spaces and just as little learning. Last night's Antifa-style mob demands the empty buildings stay, even if the kids learn nothing. I guess you could call it real estate over real learning. That's the Rose City Wrap. Join me at noon on KXL for 4 hours of honestly provocative talk. I'm Lars Larson.
2: 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From the KXL Sports Desk, here's John Eric Smith.
7: Yeah, Grant, at 5:30 last night, on the eve of Rip City's return to the floor for the first time this season, Tom Dundon sent an email to season ticket holders. According to multiple reports, he tells fans his expectation is his team will improve on last year's playoff run and will compete every night. He also addresses the team's negotiations with the city over Moda Center renovations. He says his focus is on the long term and there is still work to do to make sure the arena remains one of the best buildings in the NBA. And while he stops short of assuring the team will stay in Portland forever, he does offer some hope, saying, quote, "My track record speaks for itself. My intention here is clear. Bring a championship to Portland." First look at this year's edition of the Blazers is tonight at 7. It's a preseason game at home against Golden State. Let's go to the diamond where the Padres avoid elimination last night in San Diego.
8: Line to short. Bogarts has it on the short hop. Brings it to second one. On to first in time. And it's double play to end the game. The ball game is over. And the Padres have a pulse.
7: 4-3, that final score. The Brew Crew can end it all tonight near the gas lamp in game 4. Meanwhile, all the way on the other side of the country in Atlanta.
9: Freddie Freeman. Freddie Freeman lifts it high in the air to deep right center field. On the warning track, at the wall. It's gone!
7: Former Braves superstar Freddie Freeman with the homer to lead his new team, the Dodgers, to a 3-1 win. Los Angeles leads the series 2-1 and advances with a win in game 4 this afternoon in the ATL. With sports at 15:45. 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
5: It is 7:47. From ABC News, I'm Sherry Preston. Protests taking place across Israel today, marking 7 years since the Hamas attacks that left close to 1,200 dead and hundreds of others taken hostage 3 years ago. The commemorations coming amid multiple reports that say Prime Minister Benjamin Netanyahu may have been warned by the UAE about the planned attack 2.5 weeks before it happened. Also, says ABC's James Longman in Israel.

0: that the head of Egyptian intelligence came to Israel to warn about Hamas preparing something. There's also outrage about how long it took for security forces to respond. Now, Benjamin Netanyahu has called all this lies and a smear campaign. He's resisted calls for an inquiry, but the Fly Dubai incident is also fresh in people's minds. People are worried about security here, and he is up against it ahead of elections later this month.
1: A long list of questions surrounding the death of a researcher who was studying pneumonic plague at a lab in Siberia.
2: The World Health Organization saying Russian authorities claim she died from severe pneumonia, not plague. The WHO asking Russia for more information about the cause of the severe pneumonia. And media reports of a second employee with pneumonia of undetermined cause.
1: ABC's Elizabeth Schulze. More information coming to light about the woman at the center of the Cornell University gang rape allegations. And what she said after it happened.
3: Jane Doe testified before a Cornell panel. According to a transcript of that testimony obtained by ABC News, Jane Doe was unequivocal. I was prostituted and I was held up like bait for a gaggle of men. She said, I remember a dark room with shadows of men in and out constantly, and I remember feeling like there was a joke and I was not in on it. She ended her testimony with a plea to her school. Please make it safer for those I love and the community at large. Remove those boys from campus.
1: ABC's Aaron Katursky. The Nobel Prize in Chemistry going to two scientists for their work with mirror images in molecules, a key to developing countless drugs. You're listening to ABC News.
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6: 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Here are some of our top stories today.
7: It was a packed house at the Portland School Board meeting last night as families pushed back on campus closures.
6: Excavation beneath Vancouver's newly reconstructed Main Street unearthed some historic artifacts.
7: And on Wall Street, markets are taking a bond beating. We've got more business news at 7:56.
6: The first is 7:51. Traffic and the weather together on the ones. John Morales, how are the roads?
8: We're seeing a long line of slow-and-go traffic on the Sunset Highway. It's sluggish from around 185th all the way into the Vista Ridge Tunnel. It's a little more than 30 minutes to cover that whole stretch. There's also a small crowd on southbound 217 from Shoals Ferry to the 5 interchange. Northbound 217 is slow from 99W up to about Highway 10. And westbound 84 is still really struggling from the 205 interchange all the way into the I-5 split. That's a 25-minute ride. And southbound I-5 is stop and go from just before Columbia Boulevard down to the Fremont Bridge. Northbound 5 is slow through Wilsonville, then again from just before 205 to Lower Boone's Ferry, with another slow stretch from Capitol Highway to Terwilliger Curve. 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From the KXL Traffic Center, I'm John Morales.
7: 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Let's check our weather now with Coin6 News meteorologist Steve Pierce.
9: Brief morning clouds today, followed by afternoon sunshine with temperatures in the upper 70s for daytime highs. Then on your Thursday, a beautiful day is on the way with sunshine all day long under light wind. Expect daytime highs near 80 degrees across the Portland metro area. From the Coin6 weather team, I'm meteorologist Steve Pierce with Portland's most accurate forecast.
7: Thank you, Steve. 53 degrees right now with lots of sunshine in downtown Portland. Few clouds suddenly moving in, though. We're looking at 50 degrees in Hillsborough, 49 in Salem. 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
7: Affordability remains top of mind. A new SurveyMonkey survey found that 1 in 5 Americans who rent or have a mortgage spends at least half of their pre-tax income on housing. The upcoming midterm elections will be held against the backdrop of the average 30-year fixed mortgage rate topping 7.5%. Jaguar has launched its new all-electric Type 1 vehicle 2 years after its radical rebrand triggered a social media backlash. The four-door Grand Tourer starts at roughly $130,500 in the U.S.
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6: Theaters will be stung by a new biopic from that iconic German band to start the new year. Wind of Change follows the band from their early days until the release of that 1990 single. Now, the film will first hit their home first, Germany, January 28th. No word yet on when it will hit the United States.
9: Put him in, coach. John Fogerty is right.

0: to play again. The 81-year-old Rock and Roll Hall of Famer is finishing up some shows for 2026, but says he's already scheduled shows for February at Planet Hollywood in Las Vegas. The shows will celebrate the legacy of Creedence Clearwater Revival.
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0: Stone ranks Queen's classic We Will Rock You the 330th greatest song of all time. Seems like it should be higher, while it has it at the 146th on its list of the songs of the century.
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0: 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I'm Heather Roberts.
3: And I'm Grant Mackill. It's now 8 o'clock on this Wednesday morning.
0: Here are some of today's top stories. Parents and neighbors packed last night's PPS board meeting in protest of school closures.
3: Blazers owner Tom Dundon breaks his silence about the future of the team in Portland. 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
0: And a federal judge hears arguments in ABC's case against the FCC. We'll have the latest in entertainment news at 8:27.
3: 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John Morales, how are the roads?
11: We just got word of a stall on the northbound 5 connector empty northbound 217. There's not really a backup right there, but northbound 5 is heavy from just before 205 to Lower Boone's Ferry. Then again from Southwest Capitol Highway to Terwilliger Curve. Southbound 5 is still very tough from Columbia Boulevard down to the Fremont Bridge. There's also stop-and-go traffic on northbound 217 from 99W up to Highway 10. Southbound traffic is stop-and-go from Shoals Ferry down to 99W. And on the Sunset Highway, eastbound traffic is really tough in stretches from 185th Avenue all the way into the Vista Ridge Tunnel. From the KXL Traffic Center, I'm John Morales.
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12: After morning clouds today, we'll see afternoon sunshine with temperatures in the upper 70s for daytime highs. Then on your Thursday, a beautiful day is on the way with plenty of sunshine and light wind. Expect daytime highs near 80 degrees across the Portland metro area. From the Coin 6 weather team, I'm meteorologist Steve Pierce with Portland's most accurate forecast.
0: It is 50 degrees in Salem, 51 in Oregon City, and 53 in downtown Portland. 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
3: It's 8:02 in Portland Public Schools. The board meeting was packed to capacity last night with concerns over potential school closures. KXL's Noah Friedman reports.
1: Parents and families pushing back last night on a proposal to close around a

0: dozen PPS schools. The district points to a lack of state funding, a $65 million budget deficit, and a drop in enrollment. Parent Jackie Wurst says PPS needs to find a different solution.
1: I would like you to drop the scarcity mindset, and I would like to roll forward with a program that involves evidence-based, community-based research.
0: The school board is scheduled to vote on the closure proposal in December. Noah Friedman, FM News 101.
2: The teen accused of trying to launch a chemical attack inside the Benson High School cafeteria was back in court yesterday. Prosecutors still want him held in juvenile detention pending his trial for domestic terrorism and attempted murder. But his defense attorneys argue the locked psychiatric treatment center where he is now is sufficient. Ultimately, the judge agreed and the teen remains at the Perry Center.
3: An Oregon U.S. senator held a meeting at another Portland high school yesterday. As Mitch Elliott reports, mental health took center stage.
4: Senator Ron Wyden met with students at McDaniel to talk about how congressional action might improve their mental health.
5: I think we all understand how important mental health, you know, is, and particularly after COVID, it opened up a lot of eyes and a lot of people have come forward.
4: Students told him mental health concerns are at every school in Portland. Wyden says he intends to make it a priority in the Senate Finance Committee. Mitch Elliott, FM News 101.
2: An onslaught of new charges for a Gresham man arrested in June for allegedly posing as a teen athlete to participate in youth sports and sexually abuse other participants.
6: This is an extremely unique case.
2: Tuesday, Multnomah County Deputy DA Roshna Najari announced a new 66-count indictment against 20-year-old Ethan Bohannon. The charges include multiple counts of rape and sexual abuse involving five victims, ages 15, that is, and 16. Detectives say Bohannon operated in several counties, and they fear there are more victims. You'll find his picture at KXL.com. Anyone with information about Bohannon's behavior is urged to contact Gresham Police.
3: The city of Vancouver is throwing a party tonight to celebrate the grand opening of its newly reconstructed Main Street. The 10-block, $26 million project recently wrapped up months ahead of schedule. And KXL's Gail Cunningham says it revealed some forgotten pieces of history.
7: In January of 2025, work began to dig up 100-year-old water and utility lines to replace and modernize them. Mayor Ann McInerney Ogle says excavators found some interesting things.
8: When they got down there, they found these beautiful brick cisterns.
7: The tanks buried in the ground look like beehives. They were built by the fire department a century ago to store water for emergencies, and there was evidence of streetcars.
8: The old streetcar rails, so we sent a couple of pieces up to the museum.
7: Along with bricks from the cisterns, you're invited to tonight's grand opening from 5 to 8 on the Kiggins block at Main Street and 10th. Gail Cunningham, FM News 101.
2: Washington's Department of Fish and Wildlife postponing the razor clam season initially scheduled to start Friday on four beaches. Levels of domoic acid toxin are increasing, and in some areas, they're already over safe levels. Domoic acid is a natural toxin, but it can be harmful or fatal if consumed. Cooking the clams does not eliminate it. Testing will continue to determine if and when that season can open.
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3: It is 10 past 8 o'clock on this Wednesday, October 7th, and you are listening to Portland's Morning News live from the BMW of Portland studio. I'm Heather Roberts. He's Grant McHill. Here are some of the stories we're following today.
4: KXL's election series continues as we take a look at the race for Clackamas County Sheriff.
3: For the first time since April, Trailblazers basketball is back on the floor tonight. We'll talk about that in sports at 8:15.
4: And 10-year Treasury notes just hit a high-water mark not seen in 23 years. 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
3: Those stories and more on the way starting in about 90 seconds. But first, we have traffic and weather together on the ones. This road report brought to you by George Moreland Plumbing, the water heater king, the largest selection of fixtures in the Northwest. If it's plumbing, George Moreland has it. It is 8:11. Good morning, John Morales. How are those roads?
5: We got word of a crash on northbound I-205 after Johnson Creek. It's unclear which lanes are affected, but traffic is stop and go now, backed up to about Sunnyside, and then it's sluggish up to Powell. There's heavy traffic on southbound I-205 from just after 224 all the way down to Stafford, about a 25-minute drive from Clackamas into Tualatin. There's also very slow traffic on westbound I-84 from just before 205 into the I-5 split. That stretch will cost you 25 minutes. On the Sunset Highway, eastbound traffic is heavy in stretches from 185th Avenue all the way into the Vista Ridge Tunnel. From the KXL Traffic Center, I'm John Morales.
4: Forecast now from Coin 6 News meteorologist Steve Pierce.
6: Another warm day is on the way today after brief morning clouds dissipate with high temperatures in the upper 70s. Then on your Thursday, expect more warm and sunny weather with temperatures approaching 80 degrees for daytime highs. The remainder of the week will see warm conditions slowly cooling as an upper-level low-pressure system approaches. Scattered showers return on your Friday and linger into the first half of your Saturday. Catch your forecast anytime streaming on Coin Plus. From the Coin 6 weather team, I'm meteorologist Steve Pierce with Portland's most accurate forecast.
4: It's 55 degrees with fair skies in Portland. The forecast is thanks to Integrity Air. 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
3: 8:12 now, and it's election season. KXL has you covered from now until Election Day. We're breaking down the races and issues that matter most.
4: And today we're looking at the race for Clackamas County Sheriff, and both candidates agree that money and the budget are a major challenge for the agency. Acting Sheriff James Rhodes says his budget experience will help him identify savings.
7: To make the cuts where I need to reduce the programs and the expenditures, to eliminate bloat and mission creep.
3: Undersheriff Brad O'Neill wants to examine each expense.
8: We need to look at the dollars that we have available to us, go through line by line.
3: We'll have more from both candidates later today on Portland's Afternoon News.
4: Oregon Attorney General Dan Rayfield says election integrity is the number one topic coming into his office right now. KXL's Dane Vada reports.
9: To address confusion and fears about what'll happen in November, AG Rayfield launched a Protecting Oregon Elections webpage this week.
10: There's frequently asked questions that you can kind of dig into. There's updates on all of our lawsuits. Spoiler alert, we're winning in the Supreme Court. And then finally, you can find other resources.
9: It's on the Oregon Department of Justice website. Rayfield stresses that there will be no changes to Oregon elections next month, and Oregonians will vote by mail, as has been done for over 20 years. Dane Vodder, FM News 101.
3: About 36% of Americans love Halloween, decorating their homes, workspaces, and more.
11: Decking out your vehicle for Halloween is a relatively new trend, picking up in popularity in the 90s. Magnetic bats along the doors, limbs hanging out of the trunk, and spider legs on the roof rack. It's a fun way to embrace the spooky season. The CHP says it's A-OK as long as there's no illuminated lights, nothing that obstructs the driver's view, and you know the corpse in the passenger seat will not get you into the carpool lane. I'm Bree Tennis.
4: The former Trailblazers play-by-play television voice fired right after he was hired has an attorney. KXL's Brett Recamp reports on how the lawyer believes karma will end up biting the team.
12: Brayden Bell is 29. When he was 15, he put out some derogatory social media posts about Asians and women. The team failed to do a complete search of his social media, but once they surfaced, they immediately terminated him. Bell's attorney, Arnie Herz, calls that a knee-jerk reaction.
13: Everyone's going to be scrutinizing this very, very carefully, and they're going to find stuff that's much worse than what Brayden did. So are they going to be firing broadcasters and players and coaches and front office staff left and right? It makes no sense.
12: Herz tells the Lars Larson show Bell just wants his job back. The latest statement from the Trailblazers wishes Mr. Bell the best, saying they stand by their decision. Brett Recamp, FM News 101.
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14: Yeah, Heather, it's only preseason action, but the Golden State Warriors are in town tonight to take on the Blazers. It's the first game for Portland since being eliminated from the playoffs April 28th.
15: Rip!
14: Thank you, Sean's. New head coach Mike Anori says he's anxious to see how his team responds to competing against another team.
16: Yeah, and the one thing that I'm not worried about, which you kind of have to worry about, like, is, and it sounds crazy, just how hard they play and their intent. I think the one thing that I'm worried about is, can we be better at what we have put a point of emphasis on?
14: Tip off at 7. Meanwhile, on the eve of Blazer basketball, new owner Tom Dundon sent a letter to season ticket holders last night. According to multiple reports, the team's new owner calls last team's playoff appearance the starting point. And he says his expectation is that the team will compete every night. He also addresses Moda Center negotiations with the city. He says his focus is on the long term, and he's working to make sure the arena is one of the best buildings in the NBA. He also offers little hope for the future of for future of Blazers basketball in Rip City, saying, quote, my track record speaks for itself, and my intention here is clear, bring a championship to Portland. Let's go to Major League Baseball playoffs. Los Angeles Dodgers are a game closer to becoming the first team since the Yankees in 2000 to three-peat.
17: Trimsky swings, hits it on the ground, left side of the infield. Betts comes in, picks it up off the ground, throws across his body. Freeman digs it out at first, and that's a win for LA!
14: 3-1, the final score in Atlanta. The Dodgers lead the best of five series with the Braves 2-1. In the other playoff game last night, Padres staved off elimination by beating the Brewers 4-3 in Game 3. With sports at 15:45, John Eric Smith, FM News 101.
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3: From
15: Shiri, Preston. It's been 3 years since the October 7th attacks in Israel that killed nearly 1,200 people. And amid sorrow, there is growing outrage about Israeli Prime Minister Benjamin Netanyahu, who has come under fire for not heeding warnings he is said to have been given before the terrorists struck. ABC's James Longman is at the site of the music festival where most of the victims were killed or kidnapped.
18: Those who have supported him, and many, many now who do not support him any longer, say there needs to be an inquiry. Someone needs to ask some serious questions about what happened. Why was it that so took so long for the security forces to reach some of these destinations? I mean, there are multiple locations across the south of Israel, along the border with Gaza, the kibbutz, the positions, military positions, that security forces did not reach for hours. Why? What happened?
15: Lawyers for Krista Pike are in court today asking why the Tennessee woman who survived an execution attempt last week.
19: Attorneys for the 50-year-old are due in court today to push for details about what went wrong during last week's attempt to execute their client. Krista Pike was to be put to death for the brutal 1995 killing of a classmate, but something went wrong during injection of the drugs that were meant to end her life, leaving her unconscious and on a ventilator until now.
15: ABC's Jim Ryan. President Trump says the White House wants more information about the researcher in Siberia who died, Russia claims, of pneumonia. ABC's Hannah Batah.
20: The U.S. is formally pressuring Russia to explain the death of a lab worker who studied the plague. And President Trump says he'll be speaking with Vladimir Putin about it soon. The State Department has sent Moscow a formal diplomatic warning that withholding details about the death violates Russia's international health obligations.
15: Families of 9/11 victims in a federal courtroom this morning. They're looking to force the government to release documents they say could link Saudi Arabia to 9/11. The search and rescue mission for the deadly floods and landslides in the Himalayas ending in Nepal. 5,000 still missing. This is ABC News.
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3: 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Here are some of the local stories we're working on Portland's Morning News.
4: Portland families push back against proposed school closures, packing a board meeting to capacity.
3: A Multnomah County grand jury hands down dozens of new charges against a Gresham man accused of faking his age in youth sports programs to abuse children.
4: Nobody puts baby in the corner. We take her to Broadway instead. The time of our lives. Coming up in entertainment news at 8:27.
3: But first, we have traffic and weather together on the ones, and it is 8:21. Good morning, John Morales. How are those roads?
5: It's been a little rough this morning. We've got a crash on northbound I-205 at Johnson Creek. Just past Johnson Creek, they're blocking the right lane with traffic stop and go now from the Monterey Avenue overpass. And there is heavy traffic on southbound 205 from just after 212 into about Stafford. There's continuing stop and go traffic on westbound I-84 from the 205 interchange all the way into the I-5 split. On the Sunset Highway, eastbound traffic is heavy from 185th Avenue to about 217. Then again from the cemetery into the 405 interchange. 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From the KXL Traffic Center, I'm John Morales.
4: Our forecast now from Coin 6 News meteorologist Steve Pierce.
6: After morning clouds today, we'll see afternoon sunshine with temperatures in the upper 70s for daytime highs. Then on your Thursday, a beautiful day is on the way with plenty of sunshine and light wind. Expect daytime highs near 80 degrees across the Portland metro area. From the Coin 6 weather team, I'm meteorologist Steve Pierce with Portland's most accurate forecast.
4: Right now in downtown Portland, 55 degrees. 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
4: 826 here on Portland's Morning News. We are live from the BMW of Portland studio. Time for business news. Thanks to TJ Nisbet. 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
29: The New York Fed released its September survey of consumer expectations. The report shows that households expect inflation to increase in the short and medium term, but also remain unchanged in the long term. Labor market expectations improved, as did income and spending growth expectations, but future financial situations did deteriorate. Google has been ordered to halt work on a pair of data centers in Finland, and this just 1 month after committing to spend $15 billion in AI infrastructure in the country. Apparently, environmental impact assessments had not been completed. Google must halt work no later than October 23rd. I'm Dan Loney with Your Money Now on FM News 101 KXL.
3: It is 827. A federal judge in D.C. is skeptical of whether the FCC should be allowed to conduct an early review of broadcast licenses belonging to a handful of ABC stations.
2: Judge Lauren Alicorn declined to immediately rule on the case, attempting to get to the heart of the Trump administration's efforts to look into the broadcaster. The White House argues that the FCC's early renewal process was necessary as part of its probe into Disney's diversity, equity, and inclusion hiring practices. But the move is unprecedented for a media regulator to take on one of the nation's largest broadcast networks. I'm Tammy Trujillo.
4: The Emmys move to Prime Video next year. The Television Academy and Amazon reached a six-year deal for the rights to the awards ceremony, which will stream for free globally.
7: Baby is dancing out of the corner and onto a Broadway stage. The national tour of Dirty Dancing will make a stop on Broadway next year. The limited engagement begins on February 12, 2027. Chuck Sievertson, ABC News.
3: That's Kacey Musgraves putting a new Spanish twist on her song Uncertain from the Middle of Nowhere album. 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
3: 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That's a marathon song. 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
4: 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It's 8:30. It's only Wednesday. It's Wednesday morning.
3: Here are some of our top stories today. An Oregon U.S. senator discusses mental health with local high school students on the same day the teen accused of trying to launch a chemical attack at Benson High is back in court.
4: A glimmer of hope for the future of the Trailblazers here in Portland from the team's new owner. Sports at 8:45.
3: And on Wall Street, the major averages are trading lower. 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
4: 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John Morales, how are the roads?
5: Well, the roads are not flowing that well. We've had a steady stream of problems. Now we've got a crash in Tualatin and northbound I-5 at Carmen Drive. There's a crash in the center divide. That's got traffic slow from just before Lower Boone's Ferry. And things continue to struggle from Southwest Capitol Highway all the way up to the Markham Bridge. Southbound I-5 is locked in place from Columbia Boulevard down to the Fremont Bridge, making for just under 30 minutes from Vancouver into Portland. We're still seeing very heavy traffic on westbound I-84 from the 205 intersection. Change into the I-5 split. On the Sunset Highway, eastbound traffic is slow and go in stretches from 185th all the way into the Vista Ridge Tunnel. From the KXL Traffic Center, I'm John Morales.
3: 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Let's check our weather now with Coin 6 News meteorologist Steve Pierce.
6: Another warm day is on the way today after brief morning clouds dissipate with high temperatures in the upper 70s. Then on your Thursday, expect more warm and sunny weather with temperatures approaching 80 degrees for daytime highs. The remainder of the week, we'll see warm conditions slowly cooling as an upper-level low-pressure system approaches. Scattered showers return on your Friday and linger into the first half of your Saturday. Catch your forecast anytime streaming on Coin Plus. From the Coin 6 weather team, I'm meteorologist Steve Pierce with Portland's most accurate forecast.
3: Thank you, Steve. 54 degrees and the sun is trying to come through overcast skies this morning in downtown Portland. It's 51 in Salem. 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
4: It's 8:32 now, and parents and neighbors packed last night's Portland Public Schools board meeting to protest a proposal to close a handful of elementary and middle schools by next fall. KXL's Noah Friedman reports.
1: PPS officials laid out three plans in last night's school board meeting: close 14 schools, close 11 schools, or defer the decision entirely. Parent Travis Ward says the district's own projections predict 7% of its students would leave.
12: You were elected to put students first. We're not asking you to ignore the district's problems. We're asking you not to create new ones.
1: Superintendent Dr. Kimberly Armstrong expects to make her official recommendation for school closures November 17th before the board votes on the plan in December. Noah Friedman, FM News 101.
3: A 15-year-old accused of domestic terrorism and multiple counts of attempted murder will remain in a psychiatric facility despite attempts by prosecutors to get him moved to juvenile detention. As Mitch Elliott reports, one Oregon lawmaker is learning mental health issues exist at high schools across the region.
13: The Benson High School student accused of mixing dangerous chemicals in the cafeteria was back in court yesterday. On the same day, Senator Ron Wyden met with students at McDaniel High School. He tells our news partner Coin 6, teen mental health issues are widespread.
14: And we're going to do everything we can to try to make sure in the Senate, in the Finance Committee, where I'm the senior Democrat, that we have a priority that shows that mental health is as important as physical health.
13: Mitch Elliott, FM News 101.
4: A Gresham man arrested in June, accused of faking his age to participate in nonprofit youth sports and sexually abuse other participants, is facing a tsunami of new charges Tuesday. Multnomah County DA Rashna Najari announced a grand jury has indicted 20-year-old Ethan Bohannon on 66 new charges, including rape and sexual abuse.
15: Several of the counts that Mr. Bohannon is charged with on this new indictment are subject to a mandatory minimum sentencing under Ballot Measure 73.
4: Gresham detectives say the new charges involve five victims ages 15 and 16, and they believe there may be more victims out there. We have Bohannon's picture at KXL.com.
3: A California human trafficking case may have victims in Oregon. An investigation that lasted several years identified 32-year-old Raymond Brooks from Antioch, California, as a suspect, allegedly forcing multiple women into commercial sex acts for money. He's accused of using force, fraud, and coercion, and is held on $1 million bail. Investigators believe some of his victims are still in Oregon, and they're asking them to contact the Contra Costa County District Attorney's Office.
4: Marion County, the Sandy M. Water Control District, and the cities of Salem and Staten took their case against the Detroit Lake drawdown to federal court Tuesday. The coalition is asking a judge to halt the U.S. Army Corps of Engineers' fall plan. They argue it will harm drinking water, firefighting, and agriculture. The drawdown would drain the lake below its minimum conservation pool. A ruling is expected in the coming weeks.
3: Vancouver celebrates the grand opening of its new Main Street tonight, and KXL's Gail Cunningham reports excavation for that project unearthed some interesting finds.
16: During the nearly 2 years of digging up century-old water and utility lines to replace and modernize those systems, excavators also uncovered some historic artifacts. Mayor Ann McInerney Ogle says they discovered old brick cisterns.
17: They look like beehives just buried in the ground.
16: The fire department built those tanks a century ago for emergency water storage.
17: They were down deep in the ground and all of these cars ran over them for decades and they still held up.
16: They're gone now, but some of the bricks, along with chunks of old streetcar rails, were sent to the Clark County Museum. Tonight's grand opening starts at 5 on the Kiggins block at Main and 10th. Gail Cunningham, FM News 101.
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22: 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Luke, what's up, buddy? 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Hey, Kristen! You got the ring light and the tripod this time. 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
3: 8:40 now on this Wednesday, and you're listening to Portland's Morning News live from the BMW of Portland studio. He's Grant McHill. I'm Heather Roberts. Here are some of the stories we're following today.
4: Oregon's attorney general says election integrity is the number one topic coming into his office right now, and there's a new webpage to help answer all of our questions.
3: For the first time since April, Rip City returns to the basketball floor tonight. We'll talk about that in sports at 8:45.
4: And one of the last surviving stars of the golden age of Hollywood has now died. Entertainment news at 8:57.
3: Those stories and more on the way starting in just about 90 seconds. But first, we have traffic and weather together on the ones, and it is 8:41. Good morning, John Morales. Earlier this morning, I asked if you had your sunglasses, but now you definitely don't need them.
2: No, you can definitely see what's going on just fine right now. It's been a tough ride on southbound I-5 all morning. It's still stop and go from Columbia Boulevard down to the Fremont Bridge, and northbound 5 is also heavy from Ellickson up to Lower Boone's Ferry, then again from Southwest Capitol Highway up to the Markham Bridge. 84 also hasn't seen any relief westbound. That is crowded from 205 into the I-5 interchange. That's about a 25-minute ride. There is some slow-and-go traffic on southbound 205 from Mill Plain down to around Airport Way. Then it tightens up again from 224 to Stafford. 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From the KXL Traffic Center, I'm John Morales.
4: The forecast now from Coin 6 News meteorologist Steve Pierce.
5: A sunny day is on the way today after brief morning clouds with forecast high temperatures in the upper 70s. Then on your Thursday, expect more sunshine with temperatures approaching 80 degrees for daytime highs. The remainder of the week, we'll see warm conditions slowly backing off as an upper-level low-pressure system arrives. Scattered showers return on your Friday and linger into the first half of your weekend. Catch your forecast anytime streaming on Coin Plus. From the Coin 6 weather team, I'm meteorologist Steve Pierce with Portland's most accurate forecast.
4: It's 54 degrees here in Portland, and the forecast is thanks to Integrity Air.

0: perceived election interference. Rayfield says he will continue to work with Secretary of State Tobias Reid to ensure our election systems remain secure, trusted, and accurate. Dane Vodder, FM News 101.
1: 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KXL's Tim Lance reports.
2: Created in the 2024 Oregon legislative session, this is called Agency with Choice. Holly Heiberg is with the Oregon Health Authority.
3: It's a way we can support people in their homes and their communities to receive the services they need in lieu of an institutional level of care.
2: Heiberg also says it provides help with managing the recruitment, training, scheduling, supervision, and even payment of an in-home care provider. It is for qualified Medicaid recipients age 60 or older, or for those 18 and older who have a qualifying disability. 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
4: The 29-year-old play-by-play broadcaster recently hired and fired on the same day by the Trailblazers for some racist and misogynistic tweets he made when he was a teen wants his job back. KXL's Brett Recamp has more from his attorney.
5: According to Arnie Herz, who represents Braden Bell, they're not looking to sue the Blazers or go to court. Herz tells the Lars Larson Show Braden has apologized for the mistakes he made as a young teen and is asking for a second chance he feels most any employer would grant.
6: If they really lived up to the standard, I don't believe there would be a single player on that team that would be able to play, or a single person in the coaching staff, or a single person in the front office. And quite frankly, I don't think you'd have a single fan in the stands.
5: A statement from the Blazers saying in part that they stand by their statement and wish him the best. Brett Recamp, FM News 101.
1: 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Well, the new owner of the Trailblazers breaking his silence about the future of his team in Portland. From the KXL Sports Desk, here's John Eric Smith.
7: Yeah, Grant, it was 5:30 last night on the eve of Rip City's return to the floor for the first time this season. Tom Dundon sent an email to season ticket holders. According to multiple reports, he tells fans his expectation is his team will improve on last year's playoff run and will, quote, compete every night. He also addresses the team's negotiations with the city over Moda Center renovations. He says his focus is on the long term and there's still work to make sure the arena remains one of the best buildings in the NBA. And while he stops short of assuring the team will stay in Portland forever, he does offer some hope, saying, quote, my track record speaks for itself, and my intention here is clear. Bring a championship to Portland. First look at this year's edition of the Trailblazers tonight at 7. It's a preseason matchup at home against Golden State. Let's go to the Diamond, where the Padres avoided elimination last night in San Diego.
8: Line to short. Bogaerts has it on the short hop. Brings it to second one. On to first in time. And a double play to end the game. The ball game is over. And the Padres have a pulse.
7: 4-3, that final score. But the Brew Crew can end it all tonight near the gas lamp in Game 4. Meanwhile, across the country in Atlanta.
9: Freddie Freeman. Freddie Freeman lifts it high in the air to deep right center field. On the warning track, at the wall. It's gone!
7: Former Braves superstar Freddie Freeman with a homer to lead his new team, the Dodgers, to a 3-1 win. Los Angeles leads the series 2-1 and advances with a win in Game 4 this afternoon in the ATL. The ALDS resumes today with a pair of teams looking to punch their tickets to the League Championship Series. That's the White Sox, hope to knock out the Guardians. And the Yankees will be looking to stave off elimination against the Rays. With sports at 15:45, John Eric Smith, FM News 101.
4: It's 8:47. From ABC News, I'm Sherry Preston. It's been 3 years since the October 7th attacks in Israel that killed nearly 1,200 people. And amid sorrow, there is growing outrage about Israeli Prime Minister Benjamin Netanyahu, who has come under fire for not heeding warnings he is said to have been given before the terrorists struck. ABC's James Longman is at the site of the music festival where most of the victims were killed or kidnapped.
10: Those who have supported him, and many, many now who do not support him any longer, say there needs to be an inquiry. Someone needs to ask some serious questions about what happened. Why was it that it took so long for the security forces to reach some of these destinations? I mean, there are multiple locations across the south of Israel, along the border with Gaza, the kibbutz, the positions, military positions, that security forces did not reach for hours. Why? What happened?
4: Lawyers for Krista Pike are in court today asking why the Tennessee woman who survived an execution attempt last week.
11: Attorney

0: Attorneys for the 50-year-old are due in court today to push for details about what went wrong during last week's attempt to execute their client. Krista Pike was to be put to death for the brutal 1995 killing of a classmate, but something went wrong during injection of the drugs that were meant to end her life, leaving her unconscious and on a ventilator until now.
1: ABC's Jim Ryan. President Trump says the White House wants more information about the researcher in Siberia who died. Russia claims of pneumonia. ABC's Hannah Batah.
2: The U.S. is formally pressuring Russia to explain the death of a lab worker who studied the plague. And President Trump says he'll be speaking with Vladimir Putin about it soon. The State Department has sent Moscow a formal diplomatic warning that withholding details about the death violates Russia's international health obligations.
1: Families of 9/11 victims in a federal courtroom this morning. They're looking to force the government to release documents they say could link Saudi Arabia to 9/11. The search and rescue mission for the deadly floods and landslides in the Himalayas ending in Nepal. 5,000 still missing. This is ABC News.
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4: 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Here's a look at our top stories today here on Portland's Morning News.
5: It was a packed house at the Portland Public School Board meeting last night as families pushed back on proposed campus closures.
4: Excavation beneath Vancouver's newly reconstructed Main Street unearthed some historic artifacts.
5: Plus, be ready to be rocked like a hurricane in theaters this January. 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
4: The first 8:51, traffic and weather together on those ones. John Morales, how are the roads on this Wednesday?
6: It's already been a rough ride. Now it's getting a little bit worse. We've got a crash involving a pedestrian southbound I-405 at the Sunset Highway connector. They're blocking the right lane and traffic is at a standstill backed up to the I-5 interchange. Southbound I-5 has been bumper to bumper from Columbia down to the Fremont Bridge. That's already a 30-minute ride. There's also a crash on northbound I-5 at Carmen Drive in Tualatin. That is off to the right shoulder, but traffic is stop and go from Elgin with more heavy traffic from just after Southwest Capitol Highway up to the Markham Bridge. Southbound I-205 is still very slow from before 212 all the way into Stafford. Northbound traffic is slow from 224 up to about Powell. 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From the KXL Traffic Center, I'm John Morales.
5: 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We're going to check our weather now with Coin 6 News meteorologist Steve Pierce.
7: Morning clouds this morning give way to afternoon sunshine with temperatures in the upper 70s. From the Coin 6 weather team, I'm meteorologist Steve Pierce with Portland's most accurate forecast.
5: Well, don't let these overcast skies fool you. It is going to be a nice day. 55 degrees right now in downtown Portland. It's 53 in Salem. 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
10: SpaceX shares are lower on Wednesday after word that the Elon Musk-led company will tap the debt markets for its latest investment. Bloomberg reports that the space and AI company will issue $40 billion in new debt to buy NVIDIA chips for its data centers. Disney announced that its streaming platform, Disney Plus, will be carrying the Super Bowl at the end of the NFL season. The game is set to be broadcast on both ESPN and ABC. Disney said that the Plus platform will also show 2 Monday Night Football games later this season. I'm Dan Loney with Your Money Now on FM News 101 KXL.
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9: Theaters will be stung by a new biopic about the iconic German rockers to start the new year. Wind of Change follows the band from their early days until the release of that 1990 single. The film will first hit German cinemas January 28th. No word yet on when it will come to the United States.
11: Coach John Fogerty is ready to play again. The 81-year-old Rock and Roll Hall of Famer is finishing up some shows for this year, but says he's already scheduled for shows for February at Planet Hollywood in Las Vegas. The shows are set to celebrate the legacy of Creedence Clearwater Revival.
13: You don't remember me, do you? remember you the first moment I saw you.
9: 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She was just 102 years young.
11: And perhaps the most famous stadium anthem ever written, released on this date in 1977.
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19: From ABC News, I'm Michelle Franzen. Nearly a week after Tennessee death row inmate Krista Pike survived an attempted lethal injection execution, her attorneys say Pike is awake and in the hospital and speaking. Lawyers are planning a briefing today and say the botched execution should not have happened and are calling for a change in her death sentence. Here's ABC's Will Reed.
20: The Tennessee Department of Correction says it followed its execution protocol, and Pike's attorneys are urging the governor to commute her sentence to life in prison without parole. He has resisted those calls.
19: In Israel, remembrances and protests are marking 3 years since the October 7th attacks when Hamas terrorists attacked Israeli villages and military posts. Nearly 1,200 people died, more than 250 others taken hostage and taken into Gaza, sparking the war, which is blamed for more than 70,000 Palestinian deaths. Israel's Prime Minister Benjamin Netanyahu facing backlash on allegations he did not heed intelligence warnings from Egypt and the UAE ahead of the attacks. ABC's James Longman is at the side of the Nova Music Festival in the desert, where many died or were taken hostage, and where protests are taking place today.
21: Those who have supported him, and many, many now who do not support him any longer, say there needs to be an inquiry. Someone needs to ask some serious questions about what happened. Why was it that took so long for the security forces to reach some of these destinations? I mean, there are multiple locations across the south of Israel, along the border with Gaza, the kibbutz, the positions, military positions, that security forces did not reach for hours. Why? What happened?
19: Families of September 11th victims expected to ask a federal appeals court today to order the government to release documents they say has ties to Saudi Arabia to plot to hijack airplanes and crash them into New York and D.C. Tropical storm Isaias has formed in the warm waters off eastern Mexico. Forecasters say it could strengthen to the first hurricane of the Atlantic season, targeting the U.S. later next week. 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
19: A date has been set for the execution of Nadal Hassan, the man who opened fire on fellow soldiers on November 5, 2009, killing 13 and wounding 32 others. On December 3rd, the former Army psychiatrist will stand before a firing squad. Here's ABC's Jim Ryan with more.
2: The chaos of that day in a military processing office is burned into the memory of people who were there, including Kelly Logsdon.
14: Before this, you would trust somebody in uniform. Now it's kind of like, do I still have that same level of trust with my comrades?
2: Now that the shooter is to be put to death, she'd rather people remember the soldiers who died over the man who killed them.
19: The execution will take place at Fort Hood, the same Texas military base where he carried out the massacre. New developments in the battle over Dolly Parton's estate. Here's ABC's Sophie Flay.
23: Parton's nephew, Brian Seaver, who previously served as her head of security, is now accused of barricading his home to avoid being served with a lawsuit from Parton's estate. Seaver was the family member who officially announced Parton's death in August. Parton's estate is suing him, accusing him of threatening lawyers, business partners, and employees. At one point, warning he could destroy the entire brand unless he was paid.
19: These developments come as Parton's Song Teller Hotel opens in Nashville. A company in Utah, the first in the U.S. to get approval for AI to issue prescriptions for acne. I'm Michelle Franz in ABC News.
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9: 9:05 on this Wednesday morning. John Morales, how are the roads?
26: We are still dealing with a crash on southbound I-405 at the Sunset Highway interchange, blocking the right lane. That has traffic stopped, backed up onto southbound I-5, and that line extends all the way out to Columbia Boulevard. It's a 35-minute ride from Vancouver into Portland. A northbound 5 at Cameron Drive, there's a crash on the right shoulder. Traffic is backed up to Ellickson. From the KXL Traffic Center, I'm John Morales.
9: 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The forecast now from Point 6 News meteorologist Steve Pierce.
27: Brief morning clouds with afternoon sunshine today. Temperatures in the upper 70s. From the Coin 6 weather team, I'm meteorologist Steve Pierce with Portland's most accurate forecast.
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34: It's October 7th, just 3 years ago. And I was wondering, how will Legacy Media treat this story?
35: Well, let me tell you, just exactly the way you would expect them to do it, and that's none or barely at all.
34: That's not what I expected, honestly. Like, cover it.
35: Yeah.
34: I mean, there's so much anti-Semitism. I mean, they'll probably play both sides, is what I'm thinking.
35: Yeah.
34: So you watch NBC in the morning. Yeah. I do ABC. We kind of cover just to see what they're talking about, right?
35: Yep.
34: And well, of utmost importance, again, on ABC.
36: The investigations at Cornell ramping up. What Jane Doe said before a school panel, plus videos of a campus police officer questioning fraternity members who were there that night.
34: They're doing everything to keep this just rolling on. More on that later. So finally, I'm like, are they going to talk about it in the open? And you finally get to it.
0: 3 years since the October 7th Hamas attack. Protests as we come on the air across this country. James Longman joins us live from Israel.
34: Okay, so I'm like, well, they're going to cover this in the first segment, obviously. Mm-hmm. And I'm watching. You got your usual weather porn from ABC. And then you got the Cornell thing. You got Russia, you know, with the hazardous, you know, whatever it is that's killing people. Mm-hmm. The plague is spreading, blah, blah, blah. I understand that.
3: Yeah.
34: And you're sort of rolling on. You're like, are they going to talk about this? It's all these other stories.
3: Right.
34: And even at the end, it's like,
36: now we're going to remember actress Eva Marie Saint, who died yesterday at her home in Los Angeles.
34: Stop right there. Do you know who that is, David?
3: I don't. Not off the top of my head. If I saw a picture of her, maybe I would know.
34: I didn't know who it was.
35: I know her name. But if you just said, what is she famous for? I would have said, did she come over on the Mayflower? Because I really don't know how, why I know her name. That's
36: well,
35: why.
36: The Oscar winner was 102 years old. And Sam, you have a look at her life and legacy. Good morning.
4: Some will say she's the last remaining star of the golden age of Hollywood. But she was also a star of today's Hollywood.
34: Really? No disrespect. I'm just like, really nothing about October 7th in the open.
35: No.
34: Of this. Okay, well, certainly in the second half hour, you'll have something, right?
5: Out of the battle over Dolly Parton's fortune, her estate's lawyers have leveled new allegations against Dolly's nephew, who had served as her head of security. Rand and Alley here with the latest on that. Good morning.
34: But, okay, I know there's some interest in that story.
3: By the way, that nephew admitted in text form that he is, quote, literally a gun runner. He's a warlord. He's sending guns and ammo to Haiti.
34: Well, yeah.
3: I didn't know he diversified that much.
34: You got to branch out, David.
35: Well, that security gig doesn't cover everything. He's got a great insurance policy of being a warlord.
34: Differentiate or die.
35: Absolutely. Multi-talented.
34: Okay, so after that, certainly they're going to get to it, I suppose.
4: Starbucks facing a lawsuit claiming drinks they say are sugar-free really have as much sugar as some candies. And next, Whit Johnson is at a pumpkin farm and looking good, my friend.
34: Pumpkin farm? What? Are you serious right now?
3: Oh, my God. Well, this is worse than I thought.
34: Okay, kickoff hour two, are they going to talk about what happened in Israel 3 years ago and the effects of that?
36: We're going to go now to Starbucks, under fire over its protein drinks. A new lawsuit claims that the drinks labeled as sugar-free actually contain sugar.
34: Hmm. Ooh.
35: Well, what do you know about that?
34: It's not that I don't find that interesting. I
35: don't find it interesting at all, but to go ahead.
34: Yeah. Through all these other stories, then finally, in the second hour,
4: George, a day of mourning and remembrance in Israel. I'm at the Nova Field where so many young people were killed. But 3 years on from the Hamas attack, there's much more anger here now. Protests began at 6:29 this morning, the minute the attack started on this day 3 years ago. And they are protests planned across this country today. Convoys of cars and buses are on their way here to the Nova Field right now to make their voices heard. And there's anger because there have been multiple reports in recent weeks by Israeli journalists and others about the warnings Benjamin Netanyahu is alleged to have either missed or ignored. One claimed that the UAE warned the prime minister a week and a half before it happened, but those warnings were not passed on.
34: Okay. Anita dies of that, but that's
35: the bulk of the story. Netanyahu dropped the ball.
34: Yes.
35: Okay.
34: Yes. Now, if, say, it was someone else in power that they prefer politically, then it would be the devastating stories of those lost.
35: Yes.
34: That's the angle they would take.
3: Yeah.
34: So that's the answer to how legacy media is handling that story. And nothing about the United States and what's happened here in the last 3 years.
3: Well, in their own backyard, they've got a mayor who put out a statement today mourning the loss of everybody, but then also saying, spending more time in a statement talking about, quote, the Israeli government's devastating ongoing genocide in Gaza. Like, that seems to be a big story, right? The mayor of the largest city in the United States.
34: Yeah. No, they're not going to do that. Nope, not going to be there.
35: Never seen anti-Semitism. In my lifetime, I never thought I'd see anti-Semitism at the rate it is right now. Yeah. Never, ever would I have thought that.
34: I'm right there with you. We've talked about it several times.
35: It is really... And by the way...
34: And having Jewish friends that were like, all of a sudden, they could not believe what they were seeing around them.
35: You question, you say, well, has it always been there? It's just underground before, and nobody was able to speak out? Has there always been this anti-Semitism, and now they're emboldened to go ahead and jump right out there and speak out? And the answer is, I don't know what the answer is, which, A, but B, on college campuses, I think this has all been done in their time at the university.
34: Well, and it's certainly coordinated.
35: Yes.
34: From nefarious groups.
35: And the
34: and it's paid for to a large degree. But then you also have the social media algorithm getting to so many people. And yeah, you know, from our friends who were like, I had, you know, people I know that I thought were friends. I had no idea they felt this way about Jewish people.
35: Right. It's weird.
34: Do they know I'm Jewish?
35: Right.
34: That's what they would say. Like, oh my goodness.
35: It's so weird.
34: It is. It's wild.
35: But it is pre-planned. I believe that to be true. And the opportunity was there to do it, and they did it.
34: Yeah. Yeah. And the thing was, that was part of the reason why Hamas did it.
35: Yes.
34: Because they knew what the after effect would be. They wouldn't be the bad guys in a lot of people's eyes.
35: No.
34: Which is amazing.
35: They're the victims. You turn it around, and you're the victim.
34: Yes.
35: Yes.
34: Yep.
35: We see this happening all the time.
34: And you have idiot musicians out there. Free Palestine! Chuck D from Public Enemy the other day.
6: Right. Free Palestine and free Haiti. I'm like, free Haiti from who?
34: Barbecue? like the gang leader over there? Free him from who? What are you talking about? It's incoherent. Okay.
35: How about free the south side of Chicago?
34: Right. Yeah. And then yesterday, we understood that our president wants Iran to bomb San Diego and Los Angeles. It was like the latest hoax.
6: Yeah, this thing still has legs. I mean, obviously he wasn't saying, I want Iran to just bomb San Diego and Los Angeles. He was saying gas prices are a small price to pay because if Iran got nukes, they would take out American cities. And he said that before. California Governor Gavin Newsom, though, he's all in on the hoax.
34: Oh, I'm sure he is.
7: If you didn't think the November election mattered, just considered what just happened. The President of the United States, the same one who sent in the National Guard into Los Angeles, sent 700 active duty Marines to the second largest city in the United States of America, just invited Iran to take out Los Angeles and San Diego, where, by the way, over 130,000 active duty personnel are stationed, our best and the brightest. This is not only madness, this is dangerous, and it's deranged. And the question is self-evident. Where the hell is Congress? Where the hell are you, Speaker Johnson? Marco Rubio, the great J.D. Vance, where is your outrage? Find a backbone. Do your damn job. In the absence of that, it's time for all of us to do our job. And we'll do that. We're going to stand up this November, and we're going to put an end to the presidency of Donald Trump as we know it. We will take
34: Go home to mommy.
6: Well, I put an end to Donald Trump as we know it. I mean, I'm pretty sure that Gavin Newsom just called to nuke Donald Trump.
34: He did.
6: Obviously.
34: You heard it. I heard it.
6: I heard it. He said it. Plain English right there.
35: Right there. No need for explanation. We get it.
6: No, I get it. That was a dog whistle.
35: Yeah. Okay, it was.
34: By the way ABC lied yesterday, and then the women on The View also lied about it.
6: Yeah.
34: If it were really true, are you telling me that you just abandoned that story today?
6: Right.
34: Come on, give me a break. Please. All right. You have a flashback, David?
6: Oh,
34: I forgot about Trump talking about nuking Mobile, Alabama.
6: Oh, yeah. Maze Moore, always a good follow on X, dug up this gem from just October 2nd.
34: Okay.
8: But remember about the oil. You're paying a price, but boy, is that a small price than what it would be if these lunatics were allowed to have a nuclear weapon and used it on Mobile, Alabama.
34: Yeah.
35: He's inviting them again.
6: I'll acknowledge it. He said it more clearly that time.
34: He did.
6: But that's the thing. That's kind of a go-to right now in his defense of the war with Iran.
34: Yes. There was one dude. Who was it? Was it Rob Dreher yesterday on X that had posted something about Trump being out of control with that statement and then said, I got to tell you, I misunderstood it. Now that I understand the context, he wasn't saying that. Mm-hmm. He actually corrected himself, which was refreshing to a whole lot of people.
6: Oh, sure.
34: To actually say, oh, I misread that.
6: Right.
34: that's not what he meant. Because most people, they just double down like
1: Newsom did. Oh, they went with it, yeah.
34: Yeah. Okay. Latest update in Minnesota, David.
6: Yes. Well, the police in the Twin Cities area are looking at ways to track down and arrest Somali gangs after, I mean, there was a massive shootout in Bloomington, Minnesota. Did you see? I mean, you're talking more than 100 rounds exchanged. Middle of the night, neighbor, in the middle of a neighborhood. Wow. The local ABC affiliate, they're on your side, of course. They did a report about this because this gang issue is, in fact, unique.
34: Okay.
2: The Bloomington police chief says today's Somali American gangs don't have a single leader with a dedicated hierarchy, making it harder to find individual suspects.
10: They're not organized. They argue. They roll on the social media, and then we're out dealing with it on the streets, right?
2: These law enforcement officers...
34: Are you saying there should be a dictatorship within these gangs? No dictators, no kings.
1: Well, no, they should be able to vote.
34: Absolutely.
2: You know. Enforcement officers add, trying to get at the root cause of the gang formation and behavior in an effort to prevent the violence isn't as easy this time around.
11: They're coming from two-parent homes, living in apartment buildings with $3,500 a month rent, driving Beamers and Mercedes. They're not dealing with money. There's no drugs in the house. They're purchasing legal firearms.
2: While they still identify by territory, law enforcement says these gangs are much more mobile.
12: Because we know that there is no border. There's no city or county borders.
2: And they found new ways to skirt the law.
11: Like literally, the first gang members that we know that go get permits to purchase and carry guns.
6: They got money.
34: Yes. Yeah.
6: So they're like, how do we track these people down? I don't get it.
34: Oh, gosh. Becoming the third world.
6: Right.
34: Well done. Diversity is our strength, kids. Don't forget.
1: It is. Right. It is.
34: Who's to say one culture's better than another?
6: Right.
34: You can't do that, you imperialist.
6: Who among us doesn't have ancestral tribal turf wars in a foreign country?
34: Oh, gosh. White lady fired for cornrows. Can't wait to get to that one. And the five stories we're watching today, straight ahead, ready.

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0: The Markley Van Camp and Robbins Show. Excuse me. Jamie Markley, David Van Camp, Scott Robbins. And the five stories we're watching today.
1: One, two, all right, number five. A 30-year-old Washington State resident was charged with providing assistance to a trans teenager who killed eight people in Canada. If you remember that tragedy. James Cody Bryant, who's also trans, offered advice and money and said he could help live stream the murders. So they have arrested him and are charging him with crimes.
2: He could help live stream them?
1: Yeah.
2: Oh, gosh.
1: Yeah, it's dark, man.
2: Have like a studio in his house for that sort of thing? Or?
1: I guess, yeah.
2: Jeez.
1: Okay. Number four, New York City Mayor Zoran Mamdani acknowledged the 3-year anniversary of the October 7th terror attacks on Israel, but spent most of his statement this morning mourning the Israeli government's devastating ongoing genocide in Gaza, is what he said.
2: Really?
0: The way that just gets thrown around, genocide.
1: Yeah.
2: Oh, yeah.
0: If that's true, Israel's like the worst at genocide in the history of mankind.
1: Right. They really are. But, yeah, it's ridiculous. Yeah,
0: sending out pamphlets ahead of time, hey, this is going to be happening. You want to move from this area.
1: Right.
0: If you want somebody dead, you just leave them there.
1: Yes, exactly.
0: You don't send them a bunch of food.
1: Yeah. Okay. Number three, Gregory Smalls Jones, a convicted cocaine trafficker whose sentence was commuted by former President Joe Biden, is now accused of returning to his old drug trafficking ways. He was caught with roughly $4.5 million worth of cocaine.
2: Eesh.
1: Man, oof. You think you know a guy, you know?
0: Yeah, I know.
1: Just starting to turn his life around. A cartel is planning to kidnap U.S. federal agents at the Texas border, according to an internal alert that was obtained by News Nation's Ali Bradley. And number one, I laughed so hard at this story, I actually had tears in my eyes. The Associated Press had this bombshell report. The U.S. stock market, they write, hits an all-time high as expectations rise for companies to keep making more money. Really?
2: No, I'll do it.
1: As opposed to what?
2: Yeah, right. Yeah.
1: The stock market reaching all-time highs because people think companies are going to be making less money?
2: Yeah.
0: Yeah. That's a good one.
1: Thanks, Professor.
0: I guess what the hidden message there is, see, it's these evil corporations.
2: Right. Oh, yeah, they're making money, but Joe Average isn't.
0: Right.
1: But Joe Average is.
2: Well, of course.
0: Though, through his 401k.
2: 401k or the
0: not everyone has a 401k.
2: Well, I know that.
0: We need more equity.
2: Yeah, 401k equity.
0: There you go. Oh, we got to get to this story about the white lady fired, David. You have it.
1: Well, I want to give all credit to Fox News for this opening line. It's probably my favorite opening line I've ever read in any news story.
0: Okay.
1: A white Baltimore arts executive was fired in September from the Baltimore Rock Opera Society after backlash over her decision to wear cornrows following a trip to Burning Man. That is just... that's art, man.
0: It really is.
1: Yes. A white Baltimore arts executive was fired in September from the Baltimore Rock Opera Society after backlash over her decision to wear cornrows following a trip to Burning Man. Yes. So she comes back. This society, whatever, posts a photo of her. She's got cornrows. And then there's backlash, cultural appropriation. Now, here's where it gets really funny, though. That's kicking off pursuit of a lawsuit over hair discrimination because her firing may have been a violation of the Crown Act passed in Maryland in 2020 during the Summer of Love.
0: Okay.
1: And this was initially championed by black activists to prevent hair discrimination.
0: So you got to allow the cornrows.
1: Right. You have to.
0: But not if you're white.
1: But that's what they're going to test now.
2: I'm
1: going to
2: argue that one, no.
1: Does this actually violate the Crown Act because you fired somebody over a hairstyle?
2: I want to back up just a little bit. The Baltimore Rock Opera Association?
1: Rock Opera Society, sir.
2: Rock Opera Society?
1: Yes, they go by bros, and I'm not making that up.
0: What exactly do they do?
1: I have no idea.
0: We got to look into that.
1: They hate Tommy white ladies with cornrows, though.
2: I don't know.
0: Yeah.
2: What the hell is
0: man, that? Oh, man. Black voters and El Sayed in Michigan. We got to get to that story. And around a What's Your Story coming up.
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6: 3C News, I'm Michelle Franzen. Following last week's Treasury announcement that every eligible child now has investment accounts through auto enrollment, President Trump expected to highlight the so-called Trump accounts today at the White House.
7: All children under 18 with the valid Social Security number can participate, but only those born between 2025 and 2028 will get a deposit of $1,000 from the government. A child's family members, relatives, and friends may contribute up to $5,000 into their Trump account each year. Corporations, nonprofits, and local governments may also make tax-deductible contributions of up to $2,500 a year. Karen Travers, ABC News, the White House.
6: Memorials and protests taking place today across Israel, marking 3 years since the October 7th attacks when Hamas terrorists killed Israelis and took some of them hostage, sparking the war in Gaza. Forecasters say tropical storm Isaias has formed in the eastern waters off Mexico. It's slated to become a hurricane and could target the U.S. next week. This is ABC News.
8: Emergency crews are working on a crash involving a pedestrian on southbound I-405 at the Sunset Highway connector. They're blocking the right lane. Traffic is stopped, backed up onto southbound I-5, and that line extends all the way out to Columbia Boulevard. There's also a crash on northbound I-5 at Carmen Drive on the shoulder. 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From the KXL Traffic Center, I'm John Morales.
9: Expect clear skies this evening with temperatures across the metro area. Then on your Thursday, expect sunshine with temperatures approaching 80 degrees for daytime highs. From the Coin 6 weather team, I'm meteorologist Steve Pierce with Portland's most accurate forecast.
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0: The Markley, Van Camp, and Robin Show. I'm Jeremy Markley, the Gen Xer. David Van Camp, the Millennial. The award-winning Sexy Boomer, that's Scott Robbins.
1: Yep.
0: I thought it was a pretty good piece in the New York Post. Michael Goodwin. Titled, Jew-hating radicals are celebrating the horrors of October 7th and organizing parades full of monsters.
2: No,
0: big surprise to anybody?
2: That gets right down to it, doesn't it?
0: Man, oh man. Planning a New York City protest today, third anniversary, and you'll be hearing River to the Sea and Free Palestine, all of that. Something, man.
1: Free them from Hamas.
0: Well, then championing Hamas.
2: It's not just Hamas, though. It's like, then you've got, what is it, Islamic Jihad? Which, yeah. I still have a problem with the branding. I get that they're, you know, bloodthirsty as any other jihadist organization, but Islamic Jihad, you know, sounds like a direct-to-DVD early 2000s bad guy in a movie starring Casper Van Dien or something.
1: Right? Well, the fact that you used the term, you had Casper Van Dien handy, is amazing to me.
0: That's pretty good.
1: Not bad.
2: We found out who the terrorist organization is. Who is it, Casper? It's Islamic Jihad.
1: Jihad.
2: Like, come on, you weren't even Islamic trying to write
1: Jihad.
2: That one.
1: Rated R.
0: There's another piece from A.S. Ibrahim. Talking about Hamas and saying, you know, no one ever went back and read their charter from 1988 because nothing's changed.
2: Right.
0: And their own slogan removes any ambiguity. Allah is the target. The Prophet is its model. The Quran its institution and constitution. Jihad is its path. And death for the sake of Allah is the loftiest of its wishes. And it goes all about taking out the Jewish state. And they're never going to stop. And they'll tell you that.
2: Oh, yeah, they're very open about their goals.
1: Yeah.
0: But this Free Palestine, in the end, that statement means what? Taking out all the Jews.
2: Yes.
1: Yes.
0: And do people actually understand that when they're saying it, or are they just that dumb?
2: Well, I think there are people who understand that, and they are evil, but... then you do have a lot of just very stupid people
0: who are joining, especially the college students.
2: Yeah. Yeah, they don't know anything.
0: No, well, but it's sad. It really is, man. And just having, you know, a regular conversation with people, like who you would think is, you know, for the most part, really intelligent, good people. Well, it is that, you know, it's just their response to everything and the genocide that's going on over there. And you're like, hold on a second. Genocide? Right. You're talking about taking out all these people. It's less than 3%.
2: Mm-hmm.
0: I mean, if you want to make the statement, Israel, they overreacted and, you know, some of their tactics I just don't agree with, fine. But to call it genocide...
2: Yeah.
0: And you don't have a news organization, or most don't even call that out, to say, really, this is inaccurate.
2: Right.
0: Well, because I guess they want people to believe that.
1: I always ask, what would you have them do?
0: I don't know what happened to your mic.
1: I don't know.
0: There is something weird going on, man.
2: Yeah.
0: With audio.
1: Hello, check. Ooh.
0: Uh-oh.
2: Huh.
1: That's not good.
0: No.
2: The IDF got us.
0: No kidding. The award-winning Scott Robbins has been silenced by a microphone malfunction?
1: Well, it was back for... Ooh, now it's not. I don't know what to do.
0: Boy, I don't know what to do either with that.
1: Should I grab engineering?
3: Hey!
1: So not true.
0: Maybe.
1: Okay,
0: I don't know.
1: I'll go grab it.
2: What button did you press?
3: I hit nothing!
1: No, that's not it.
0: And the way it's distorted, the way you're freaking out a little bit, it adds to it all.
1: Well, I could continue on like this, but it's unlistenable in my mind.
0: Never sounded better.
2: Andre says you're transforming into a gray.
1: I might be.
0: Oh, from the alien talk yesterday.
2: Yesterday, yeah.
0: Yeah. Could be a gray, could be a reptilian. We're not sure.
1: I'll need the best equipment here in our studio, too, by the way.
0: I wonder if you blew that microphone out when you were yelling earlier.
1: I didn't yell.
0: You just did.
2: Did you try turning off the microphone and turning it back on again?
1: I have tried that, David. Thank you
2: very much. Did you try unplugging it and plugging it back in again?
1: I haven't tried that yet.
2: Maybe try that.
4: Yeah.
2: Oh, or boy, here we... audio processor just blew.
4: It could be. He's going to try.
2: All right.
4: All right. Well, let's move on to that clip you had, David, with MS Now.
2: Yeah. MS Now talked to a group of black voters in Michigan who are not at all thrilled about the Senate candidate, Abdul El-Sayed.
4: No, they're not.
5: I think there's some missed opportunities for him to help us know who he is, help us understand him. We don't know him.
6: And I think he's taking advantage that we, as black people, are Democratic. We're going to vote for him anyway. And I'm like, no, sir, I'm going to put uncommitted down on that little circle and move on. If you're going to Congress to represent me, I need you to talk about what's going on in this community.
4: Yeah, you're going to have a hard time. Did you see the whole thing with the other piece of PMS Now when they were just talking about Democratic voters not going for this guy?
2: Yeah.
4: This whole panel of people?
2: I didn't hear that, no.
4: Oh, man. I think this is the clip. Roll it.
7: You're committed Democrats. All of you.
8: Absolutely.
7: You want to vote.
8: We do.
7: The Democratic candidate,
8: I do.
7: But you just can't.
8: They're tying our hands.
7: What could he, what could he do, if anything, to get you over the edge? But it doesn't sound like there's really anything. The damage has already been done.
9: I just would love for him to make a definitive statement. Like, just say, I would like everyone to know I support Israel. You know, I support the Jewish people.
8: Yeah.
9: You know, their right to exist without hatred.
8: Right.
9: You believe it?
8: Would you believe it?
9: I don't know.
8: How could we?
4: Yeah.
2: Yeah.
4: That's something.
10: Okay.
4: We got somebody working on this thing right now.
2: Yes, at this moment.
4: Microphone. See what exactly happened. Just a quick question. Is it possibly blew it out just yelling?
10: Well. Always possible.
4: Always possible. Just wondering. Okay. On that same note, David, Mike Rogers.
2: Yeah.
4: He talked about this. This was with Martha McCallum on Fox.
2: Hmm.
4: Because, well, it's all in the statement.
11: And we talked to two young women on a campus the other day, have to hide their Star of David to walk across campus because they get harassed on the way to campus. That's a direct result of not being able to condemn a terrorist attack right here in our state, where a terrorist tried to kill 130 school children, not being able to condemn the IRGC, which has American blood on its hands, not being able to condemn Hamas or Hezbollah. Why? Because his campaign is funded by people who fund the Muslim Brotherhood. Think of that. This guy is dangerous. You can't say

0: man.
1: It is wild. All right, I know it's time. We'll do it a couple of times a day. Go around the table. It may not be the biggest story out there, but it caught your attention. You want to bring it in. David, today, what's your story?
2: My story today, you know, 3 years ago, a six-year-old shot his teacher at his elementary school in Virginia, if you remember that. His mom went to state prison for child neglect and served federal time for lying on her background check. You know, the same federal crime that Hunter Biden got a pardon for.
1: Right.
2: Yeah. The Virginia pilot finally got the court to release body cam footage from the day of the shooting. And I'll tell you, man, remember, what you're hearing is a six-year-old child who just shot his teacher. And this dude sounds like a recently paroled, you know, 22-year-old gangbanger.
1: For real.
3: Unbelievable.
1: Yeah, the mic's not quite thick.
3: I know.
1: He tried. And you almost need subtitles for this. So we might have to start and stop, David, to explain exactly what he said. Roll it.
4: What's your piece of
5: stop. All right, let's leave the gun there.
4: Okay.
5: When you shot the gun, did anything hurt you?
4: No.
5: Let me see your hands.
6: Nobody has sex on top.
7: Where is the weapon?
5: It's on the floor. It's over there, whore. Stop. That's not how we speak each other.
1: That's not how we speak to each other. F you.
2: Yeah, right.
1: Call somebody else a whore.
2: Yes.
1: What do you call the one cop? He said F you to the one cop.
2: Yeah, he said it was the B word.
1: Oh, right.
3: How old was this kid again?
1: Six. Yeah.
3: Six.
1: And then N-word on another, and then it just goes on.
2: Yeah.
4: Yes. I stole that from my mom.
6: Okay, but what's your name?
2: And then they redacted.
4: If you want a piece of me, come get it. I don't care if you call back up. I don't care if I go to jail.
6: Okay,
5: we know you know that language, and you know that's not appropriate. Mrs. Kovacs is not happy with that. Calm down.
6: Young man.
1: Come here. Yeah. Unreal.
2: It is unreal. Because he's having to be physically restrained by that teacher.
1: Mm-hmm.
2: And, yeah, it's like that's a kid that you see, and you hope that now that he's not living with his mom anymore, his grandparents are taking care of him, hopefully that's a better situation, because that's a kid that is going to be in prison or dead by the time he's 18. It's so sad to see
1: if,
2: that.
1: If it's a worse situation, David.
2: Yeah.
1: Then those people should go to jail.
2: Yeah. Yes. I agree.
1: I mean, that's like an AI version of a little kid swearing.
2: Yes.
1: It's like, is that even real?
2: Just out of control, man.
1: Yeah, no doubt about it. You know what? This would be a good time to test out a new mic for Robbins, because maybe we can get to his story. Then again, maybe we can.
2: Maybe we can't.
1: It's an adventure every day.
3: Is this thing working?
2: No.
1: It's blown out. Oh, yeah. Oh, yeah. All right, we got to get to a news update. And Nimrod's in the news on the way.

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5: And go traffic on southbound I-5 from Columbia Boulevard down to the Fremont Bridge. Southbound 405 stays heavy across the Fremont Bridge most of the way down to Burnside. We're no longer seeing a delay northbound on 405. Northbound I-5 is sluggish from Ellingson up to Lower Boone's Ferry. On the Sunset Highway, eastbound traffic is slow and go from the cemetery into the 405 interchange. And westbound I-84 is still crowded from around the 60th Avenue overcrossing into I-5. From the KXL Traffic Center, I'm John Morales.
6: Clear skies will continue this evening with temperatures.
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0: Well, it's the Markley, Van Camp, and Robbins show. I'm David Van Camp. I think there's Jamie Markley and Scott Robbins.
1: Wait a minute. Mine's on. Yours isn't on, Jamie?
2: Nope.
0: No.
1: Jamie's off now.
0: Well,
1: this is part of the big budget show.
0: Yes, it is. Yeah. Mm-hmm. No expense spared. Well, you may not remember every time you toss and turn at night or wake up because you're too hot, but your body does remember, and that can be why you wake up tired before the day even starts. 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
1: I, Jamie's mic is not working yet, I don't believe.
0: Okay.
1: Yeah. His mic is not more. No, his mic is not working.
0: Well, we can go ahead and
2: see. Mine's hijacked my mic.
1: I know. It's like I got taxed on someone. I didn't have enough money, so I borrowed his money. Now he doesn't have enough for the tax.
0: All right. Well, let's just roll along with what's your story, Scott. What's your story today?
1: Is it time for that now? Okay.
0: Well, no, we had to carry it over.
1: Well, I had Miley Cyrus has made Billboard history.
0: Oh yeah.
1: Her latest album, called Bass Persuades, was debuted at number one. Mm-hmm. Second week, number 157.
0: Uh-oh. Ooh, wow.
1: Yeah. By the way, this is weird, because if you go back to the times when selling units and albums counted.
0: Yeah.
1: She sold, and this is amazing, she went to number one selling 61,000 copies.
0: Wow.
1: And that's downloaded and actually physically having the media in your hand.
0: Yeah.
1: That's not a lot of records.
0: No, well, I mean,
1: nobody's buying albums anymore.
0: Nobody's buying albums. They're buying individual songs or just renting individual songs.
1: Yeah,
0: you know, on Apple Music or whatever. And also, man, I'm wondering if I don't know, saying pop and hip hop is dead, I think is maybe an overstatement. But right now, man, country is king.
1: Yeah,
0: and Miley Cyrus can do country. Maybe that's what she needs.
1: I've always said that, because I did come from, you know, top 40 background. Is I believe country is the new top 40.
0: It totally is.
1: There's it's pop music for the most part. I mean, I know I'm.
2: No, it's not.
1: I offend the sensibilities of some country people, but there's a lot of pop music.
0: Yelling, no, it's not. No.
1: Yeah, I know.
0: I think in a sense, it's the most popular format for sure.
1: Oh, no doubt about it.
0: So it's replaced pop music as sort of king of the airwaves and king of the downloads. But I don't know. I think there is something to it. It's like, one, you've got real musicianship that goes into it. And also, it's about the songs, man. They tell a story.
1: They tell a story, and you can sing along.
0: Yeah.
1: And there's hooks. It's hook-driven. I mean, yeah, it's all that stuff. So that's why that's my only comparison to pop music, I suppose. And Jamie will argue with me about that. If he had a microphone, he'd really be arguing with me about it, but he doesn't.
2: You stole it!
1: I stole his microphone, you see. That's exactly what happened here.
0: That's, of course it is. All right, hey, look, I can run Nimrods in the News, too. I've got one here.
1: Well, if you got one, then let's go ahead and roll it out.
3: When the going gets tough, the dumb get dumber.
1: He's got it. You don't need it, Jamie.
3: Nimrods in the News on the Martley Van Gannon Robbins Show.
2: Nice job, guys.
0: Well, we go to Jennings County in Indiana. 68-year-old woman arrested for having a few too many margaritas.
1: No.
0: And going to the courthouse in Jennings County, doing donuts on the lawn, on the front lawn. So the sheriff's office says, well, if you have had a few too many margaritas with dinner, don't get behind the wheel, and definitely don't do donuts on the courthouse lawn. Well, she's been arrested. I'm sorry. I thought this was America.
1: That's right.
0: Nimrod's in the news.

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7: From ABC News, I'm Michelle Franzen. In Tennessee, attorneys for Krista Pike, the inmate who survived a double dose of lethal drugs during a botched execution last week, are arguing at a hearing today that she should get a lesser sentence. Her attorneys say Pike remains in the hospital but is awake and speaking. Here's ABC's Will Reed.
8: The convicted murderer's attorneys bemoaning her treatment, saying in a statement, quote, despite the severe damage she endured to her arms, she is still handcuffed and shackled to the bed. Recall last week that chaotic scene in the execution chamber. Tennessee officials using at least 7 needles, according to her attorneys, in an attempt to access Pike's veins before administering 2 doses of the lethal injection drug pentobarbital. But those injections failed to kill her, upon which Pike was taken to the hospital and placed on a ventilator.
7: In Israel, commemorations along with demonstrations taking place today, marking 3 years since the Hamas October 7th attacks. Nearly 1,200 Israelis were killed along border communities and more than 250 others taken hostage and brought to Gaza. That triggered the war. More than 70,000 Palestinians died before a ceasefire was agreed to and remaining hostages were returned. ABC's James Longman says Israel's Prime Minister Benjamin Netanyahu is facing elections later this month and also facing scrutiny over allegations he was warned ahead of the attack.
9: The head of Egyptian intelligence came to Israel to warn about Hamas preparing something. There's also outrage about how long it took for security forces to respond. Now, Benjamin Netanyahu has called all this lies and a smear campaign. He's resisted calls for an inquiry, but the Fly Dubai incident is also fresh in people's minds. People are worried about security here, and he is up against it ahead of elections later this month.
7: Officials in Nepal announcing it's formally ending its search and rescue mission following last month's catastrophic floods and landslides. More than 1,400 were killed, more than 5,000 still unaccounted for. You're listening to ABC News.
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12: I'm Grant MacHill in the KXL newsroom. And Oregon Attorney General Dan Rayfield says election integrity is the number one topic coming into his office right now. Here's KXL's Dane Vauder.
13: To address confusion and fears about what'll happen in November, AG Rayfield launched a Protecting Oregon Elections webpage this week.
14: There's frequently asked questions that you can kind of dig into. There's updates on all of our lawsuits. Spoiler alert, we're winning in the Supreme Court. And then finally, you can find other resources.
13: It's on the the Oregon Department of Justice website, Rayfield stresses that there will be no changes to Oregon elections next month, and Oregonians will vote.

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6: The national spotlight on Southwest Washington as a high-profile showdown could tip the balance of power in D.C. Fighting for a third term, Marie Glusenkamp-Perez, hoping her votes against the Democratic mainstream will pay off in the tight race. Republican John Braun trying to make the move from Olympia to D.C. The state Senate minority leader trying to flip the district back to red. The first televised debate in a battle for Washington's third.
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8: Southbound I-5 is still very heavy from Columbia Boulevard down to the Fremont Bridge. Northbound I-5 is sluggish from Elegson to Lower Boone's Ferry, then again around Terwilliger Curve. Westbound 84 is also still very slow from just after the 205 interchange all the way into I-5. On the Sunset Highway, eastbound traffic is slow from Shoals Ferry to 405. 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From the KXL Traffic Center, I'm John Morales.
9: Expect clear skies this evening with temperature.
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11: Jamie Markley, David Van Camp, and Scott Robbins.
12: We just become best friends.
13: Yep.
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13: Now I get it.
11: And having some fun.
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11: This is the Markley, Van Camp, and Robbins Show.
15: The Markley, Van Camp, and Robbins Show. Jamie Markley, David Van Camp. Scott Robbins is here. You're just joining the show.
16: Yes.
15: Robbins' microphone sort of blew up.
16: Yeah.
15: And so we're going to be doing a Steven Tyler Joe Perry rendition today, sharing the same mic, although not singing Sweet Emotion anytime soon.
16: Well, you know, it's a professional radio outfit for sure.
15: The other mics also got stolen out of this studio.
16: Well, what?
15: It happens.
16: Hey, you know? Not to look at the wrong side of the telescope here, but yes, that was also because you couldn't have three mics on in the studio at the same time.
15: That was part of it, yes.
16: Because they started skitzing out.
15: Anyway, you know what to all this I say?
16: What's that?
15: Good.
16: Good, yeah.
15: That brings a challenge that we haven't faced before, and we're going to overcome the challenge. I learned this from Jocko.
16: Yes, good.
15: Yeah. Chance for us to refine our skills and be closer as brothers, Scott.
16: Well, from Scotto, bad.
15: Okay, picking up on the big news of the day, it's October 7th. A lot of media either ignoring it or downplaying it significantly. Yeah. And David, you've got a bombshell out of Texas?
16: Well, it's allegedly a bombshell. Texas Attorney General and U.S. Senate nominee Ken Paxton has had some more leaked audio put out, and this is supposed to be some sort of bombshell, because in the audio, well, he's asked what the biggest drag on the campaign is, and if it's hard to hear, or, you know, our little cup and string thing starts going out, you know, I'll translate for you.
15: Thank you. I appreciate that.
17: The war is gas prices. It's diesel. It's over $6 a gallon for diesel. I mean, it's... But money, they have a lot of trucks that are being sold. These are
12: feeling that tension. So I'd say that's probably the biggest problem, and that pushed out the food prices and everything else.
16: Yeah. So he's saying, yeah, the war in Iran and the effect on gas prices is a huge headwind. I think it is, for sure, and I don't know why that's supposed to be a bombshell, because he's just acknowledging what even Trump has acknowledged.
15: Well, I suppose what they're saying the bombshell is he's actually admitting it.
16: And
15: I also would say, Ken, this also has to do with your personal life, as far as your own challenges go.
16: Oh, yeah, I think that's more a bigger headwind for him. I think if you look at Republicans in general...
15: Correct.
16: Yes, that's a problem. The gas prices and all that, and diesel, and the trickle-down effect that has on food prices and overall energy prices. I mean, yeah, that's a real problem. Yeah, his personal life being a... kind of a mess is definitely a headwind for him personally, in addition to everything else. But, you know, the thing is, I get that people sort of forget history, and I'm not trying to downplay that the gas prices, even if they are going down a little bit now, have been a major issue for a whole lot of people. I'm not trying to downplay that. But at the same time, what happened under Biden was largely the result of policy choices that Democrats still embrace.
15: That's true.
16: Democrats still want to shut down refining. They want to shut down further oil exploration. They still want those things. So, you know, when Trump says, well, the gas prices are a little bit high, and I don't think his messaging has been perfect at all with all of this, but... The thing is, eventually, what's happening with Iran will end. And Trump has proven for the first term and then this term continuing on that he's all in on expanding our ability to get oil and refine oil. And with Venezuela opening up as well, that's a big issue. And so, to me, it's like, yeah, the gas prices kind of suck, and they have sucked for months.
15: Well, again... If you're only looking at that one issue, I guess you'd say, well, I'm let down by the economy. Do you think it's going to get better the other way?
16: Right.
15: And again, you just get down to it to me. And I know it's, for some people, oversimplifying it. It's a vote for sanity over insanity, because some things aren't going to change. A lot of these candidates, the Democratic candidates, even the people closest to them say they got to say what they're saying right now to get elected. And then... they're going to enact the real policies they want to enact.
13: He ran a campaign to beat me.
15: Oh, yeah, talking about Telefrico.
16: Telefrico, yeah.
15: Yes, yeah.
13: Telefrico.
15: Sorry, Telefrico.
16: Sure.
15: Yeah.
13: I don't know what the hell he meant by that.
16: That guy's been kind of underground for a week and a half now. They said he had the flu.
14: I read a piece today, too, saying he's like pulling a Biden.
16: And
14: not showing up, just going underground now. Now that we're getting closer to the election, just don't even pop your head out. No,
13: what the hell is he? Wants to beat meat?
14: That's what he said.
16: Might have been doing a lot of that. I don't know, but yeah, it could be a Biden thing. Just sort of let whatever controversy of just sort of let it settle for a little while around Ken Paxton.
14: Yeah. Well, you figure there's no point in campaigning right now. But
16: I don't know, because he was supposed to speak to a Hispanic group down in the valley in South Texas, and then he sort of piped himself in remotely. And
14: got entendre going everywhere.
16: Honestly, did not mean to put that.
13: He called it beat meat. I don't
16: honestly
13: know what
16: didn't
13: the
16: even mean
13: by that.
16: But that was a good one. But yeah, so he did it remotely, and he said, yeah, I had the flu, and he looked bad. So he may be a good actor, or he really does have the flu. I've just never known anybody to be down with the flu for like almost two full weeks, unable to do
14: it. His plastic was a little pasty even.
16: Right.
15: Yeah. Well, Trump keeps saying he went to the barbecue and then he threw it all up. Yep. Maybe it made him sick. Now, was he actually vegan before?
16: Well, when he was running for his state elected office, he bragged about having a vegan campaign.
15: I thought that was the deal because they brought the clips out of it.
16: Yeah.
15: And then he does, and then it shows him and the whole campaign showing him with, you know, this big leg of meat.
16: Yeah.
13: He started eating meat.
16: It was again, it's very unsettling how it appears that he's just trying to eat that entire thing in one bite.
15: Yeah.
16: Like, he didn't even chew. Just swallowed.
13: Like, what? Recently, it's getting worse. I'm getting myself in trouble.
18: Jeez. Okay.
13: Having a barbecue and eating a lot of meat.
18: Okay, we get it. It'll never not be funny to me.
15: Okay.
14: Was he scheduled to do anything in the near future, like over the weekend
16: or
14: anything?
16: He's been just kind of AWOL, and there were some people down in the valley who were a little upset that he didn't show up.
15: I bet.
16: Because there are Hispanics who are, you know, it's going back and forth between Democrats and Republicans and aren't really thrilled with everything that the Trump administration has done. A lot of people in South Texas love that you don't have the crisis anymore of thousands of people coming in every month, or tens of thousands of people coming in every month. But also, the tactics of ICE, or how they've been portrayed in the media, has not played well for Republicans in South Texas. So, I think, you know,
18: you got that, affordability.
16: Yeah.
18: By the way, what is the story? Affordability? Abortion is an affordability issue?
16: Sometimes you see something or hear something so evil, it's almost like these people have to be undercover right-wing operatives, right? The left-wing outlet Vox has a hot new take about abortion and affordability. The host is Asted Herndon, interviewing a woman named Jessica Valenti, who's a founder of a group called Abortion Every Day. Think about that. Oh, safe, legal, rare. Now, abortion every day.
18: That is an evil man. Roll it.
19: In the affordability framework that they're kind of presenting, it does seem as if abortion is outside of that prism. Mm-hmm. Like, help me, tell me why that's wrong. Like, it would seem as if you're arguing this is a kitchen table issue. This is just as much of a tangible issue as others. Why is that?
20: I mean, it is an affordability issue, right? Like, you'd be hard-pressed to find something more important to your financial life than whether or not to have a child, than whether or not that you're going to be forced into pregnancy, or not even just forced into pregnancy, but forced into massive medical debt.
16: Yes.
18: Forced into pregnancy.
16: I don't know, man. I love my two little affordability issues.
18: Jeez.
16: That's what I'm going to call them from now on.
18: That's so dark, man.
16: It really is.
18: And they would have you believe this all the time, that so many of these abortions are just women. They really want to have that child, but they just can't afford it.
16: Right.
18: That's a load.
16: Right. There's the percentage of women who go to get an abortion that have had multiple abortions is rather high.
18: Yes. And it's sick, but it's sort of their own birth control.
16: Yeah.
18: It's beyond, but then try to make that affordability.
13: Okay.
18: All right. Then there's France.
16: Yes.
18: What's going on in France is wild. This has been going on for a couple of weeks.
16: Yeah, it's riot season again in France, and this happens every so often where everybody comes out and they say it's a student protest. But it's like, man, there seem to be a lot of North Africans who are very passionate about, and Middle Easterners who are very passionate about education issues. Wink, wink, nod, nod.
18: Dude, did you play you? This is how ABC covered it today. All right, listen to this.
21: And we're going to go overseas now to the turmoil in France. Students joining parents and teachers. More than 250,000 people taking to the streets, demanding more resources for schools they say are underfunded. Hundreds of schools have been partially shut this week. Tom Sufi Burge is on the scene for us.
18: You're telling me all these riots are going on because the schools just aren't doing good enough?
16: No, what happens is left-wing anarchists wind up sort of using these protests. I actually experienced this firsthand in 2005. It was winter of 2005. We were in Paris because my brother was living in a different city tour, but we were in Paris for a few days. And there was a student protest going on. You know, they had all the schools boarded up and all the colleges boarded up because of some pension change that they were mad about. Where we were staying was in an apartment that was actually behind the police barricade because it was near a college. And we had to go past the riot police and show, like, here's our passport, here's our key to the apartment. We're not students. In order to get to where we were staying. And there was a couple of times I just wanted to go out and people watch. Now, I looked at the time a lot like some of these students. I had very long hair, had sort of mutton chops kind of going. And so the police, I would go down and I'd be smoking a cigarette, just sort of watching, but I'm behind the barricade, so the cops would always sort of give me give me a look. One of the guys actually wound up asking me for a smoke, so I gave it to him. And then a couple days later, I'm down there, and it's loud. They're banging drums. They're shouting, and it's tense. And another one of these riot cops sees me, comes up to me, and I couldn't hear him, but he says it in French. He's asking who I am and where I'm staying, but I couldn't hear him, so I just assumed he was asking me for a cigarette. So me, looking like one of these guys that they're about to put a baton to the back of the skull, I just was like, quoi? Cigarette. Just offered him a cigarette, and he just laughed. He's like, what? And then said, oh, no, I'm staying here. Don't arrest me, please.
15: Yeah, no kidding.
16: But yeah, well, but it was the same
15: thing. 700 cops have been hurt.
16: Yeah.
15: Like some severely.
16: Oh, yeah, and it's gotten significantly worse over the last 20 years, but what happened there was a whole lot of people from the Middle East and North Africa sort of came up from under the protest that was going on and then hijacked it and used it for their own, you know, flipping cars over and setting them on fire and things like that.
15: Yeah. So you got some people that are just upset because of the mass immigration.
16: Yeah.
15: And then other people using the protest, and then it's absolute insanity going on there. So you got that out there, too. By the way, I saw a thing today, too, about American dining customs that baffle foreigners. Don't know if you did any of these things when you were in France, but we'll have to hit that later. And the five stories we're watching today coming right up.

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13: When decisions are made here, the impact is felt back home. I'm Ken Boddy in Washington, D.C., tracking the policies, the power, and the politics that shape our region. 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
14: This fall, fall
15: the Portland, and we're not done yet. We've survived the Great Depression, disco, dial-up internet, and people who still don't know how to merge onto I-5. For 100 years, KXL's been talking about the Rose City, the news, the people, the traffic, and everything in between. 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
14: The Markley Van Camp and Robbins Show. Jamie Markley, David Van Camp, Scott Robbins, and now the five stories we're watching today.
16: One, two, three, four, five.
17: Number five, the Associated Press had a bombshell. The U.S. stock market hit an all-time high as expectations rose for companies to keep making more money. I love that headline. Thanks.
18: Great going, Don.
17: Yeah, thanks for that. Thanks for that in-depth analysis. It's dazzling coverage, AP. Yeah. Number four, Gregory Smalls-Jones was a convicted cocaine trafficker. His sentence was commuted by former President Joe Biden. He's now accused of returning to drug trafficking. He was caught with about $4.5 million worth of cocaine.
14: Wow.
17: Number three, New York Mayor Zoran Mamdani acknowledged the three-year anniversary of the October 7th terror attacks on Israel, but spent most of his statement mourning the Israeli government's devastating ongoing, quote, genocide in Gaza.
14: Mm-hmm.
17: Number two, Care 11, that's the NBC Minneapolis affiliate, ran a segment about recent Somali gang violence. The main worry in the piece is stereotyping. Gang violence is gang violence. We can drop the Somali part.
14: Please. Well, not according to the locals that say it's different.
17: Right.
14: Because they're coming from two-parent households, and they got a bunch of money.
17: They got money, yeah, to fund their violence. And then number one, wouldn't want to stereotype here, but a Minnesota ISIS sympathizer arrested for plotting a mass casualty attack at the Mall of America. Sheikhdoun Abdullahi Mohammed...
14: No way.
17: Yeah, now facing federal charges for getting a firearm and ammo to commit a crime of terrorism. And those are the top five stories of the day. 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
14: I know some names are stereotypical.
17: Mm-hmm.
14: Can you repeat that name again?
17: That was Sheikhdoun Abdullahi. Wait, Abdullahi. Yes, there you go. Sheikhdoun Abdullahi Mohammed. Yes.
18: Oh, wasn't he the pitcher on your slow pitch team? What are you saying?
14: Not that I remember.
18: Okay.
14: Okay. I did see this. Scott, you're a collector.
18: I am.
14: Apparently so is Pee Wee Herman.
18: Or was.
14: He was, yes. More than 400 items from his private collection are up for auction.
18: Do I want to know what those are?
14: Stuff like Elvis lamps, novelty ashtrays, a massive collection of vintage toys, stuff like that. Some autographed items. Like other celebrities would autograph things to him. They had that. The online auction happening now at juliansauctions.com.
18: I bet there's some interesting stuff in there.
14: Well, that's where Rick Nielsen from Cheap Trick was selling a bunch of guitars, too.
17: Oh, yeah. His wife told him to, right? But that's what he
14: said. Maybe you want to start getting rid of some of this stuff.
18: I don't know anybody who collects ashtrays. That's an unusual one, Pee-wee.
14: I know people that collect matchbooks.
18: Yeah, me too. Thimbles.
14: Yeah. Did you ever collect the matchbooks?
18: No.
14: Like from different places?
18: No.
14: Okay. I haven't heard of thimbles.
18: My grandmother collected thimbles.
14: I won't say another word. I'm not going to disrespect Grandma.
18: You don't need to. It was a heck of a collection, though. So you're never at a loss. See, when you're on vacation, you just had to find a thimble for Grandma to bring back.
14: Okay.
18: Yeah.
14: Is there someone paying top dollar for that stuff?
18: I don't know. She's gone. I don't know where all the thimbles went.
14: Okay.
18: Somebody hoarded the thimble. Somebody came in and took them.
17: Two things are happening to me right now. Is one, it's very funny because y'all have to share a mic right now.
14: Yes,
18: it is.
17: It's like you just keep looking at each other from like 6 inches away. And yes. The other thing is, I picture you're mocking Michael Strahan as he's trying to talk about a collection of symbols.
18: Well, you know.
14: College faculty member arrested. Next.
19: We'll be right back. 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
25: ABC News, I'm Michelle Franzen. The special prosecutor overseeing the Cornell University case has opened a criminal investigation into the sexual assault allegations. Following new details, ABC's Aaron Katursky has more.
26: Weeks after Jane Doe reported her alleged 2024 fraternity house assault, videos obtained by ABC News show Chi Phi members who were in the house that night but not involved in the group sex telling Cornell University police they heard it was all consensual.
27: What people were saying was that there was like multiple consenting adults in this room.
28: There is a consensual act that took place.
25: Sailors on board the USS Abraham Lincoln expected to dock tomorrow in Southern California following a record 10-month deployment. ABC News has confirmed 8 crew members on board attempted suicide since the start of that deployment tied to the Iran war. Tropical storm Isaias has formed in the warm waters off eastern Mexico. It could become a first hurricane of the Atlantic season. This is ABC News.
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30: Clear skies will continue this evening with temp 60s across the metro area. Then on your Thursday, expect sunshine with temperatures nearing the 80-degree mark for daytime highs. From the Coin 6 weather team, I'm meteorologist Steve Pierce with Portland's most accurate forecast.
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0: The Markley Van Camp and Robbins Show. Jamie Markley, David Van Camp, Scott Robbins.
1: Yep.
0: Okay, so a college faculty member was arrested for what?
2: Well, harassing Jews online. Haverford College professor has, this is in Pennsylvania, has been arrested and charged with online harassment and intimidation, also cyber stalking. The professor, Guangtian Ha, is a member of a group called Faculty for Justice in Palestine. And he wrote things to colleagues and students like, Jew, get the bleep out of my country. If Jews are so special, then they should also be placed in special camps and receive treatments. And he called Jews blood-guzzling demons. He also posted the address of at least one victim and then said something to the effect of, hey, you can put, I'm not going to stop, you can put all the cameras up you want, after the guy put surveillance cameras on the property. So, stalking a guy. He also used like a bunch of different fake X accounts or social media accounts claiming to be America First MAGA.
0: Okay.
2: So I don't know how much of this is really he just hates the Jews, which, I mean, if he's with Faculty for Justice in Palestine, he probably isn't a big fan of the Jews. And how much of this was also just trying to frame MAGA.
0: That's what it sounds like. I mean, I suppose you could say there are some MAGA people that are completely anti-Jew, but not that many that haven't completely separated themselves from MAGA.
2: Yeah.
0: But no, that sounds like a load. But again, man, these are the people teaching students.
2: Yes.
0: It's unhinged.
2: It is completely unhinged, yes.
0: And not just in colleges, all the way in high schools and middle schools, and that's like we were talking about earlier in the week, one thing the parents have learned over the last 10 years, you got to really be careful to know who is teaching your kids.
2: Yeah.
0: Because some of these people might be, well, they're kind of freaky on the weekend. No, these people are like activists all week long.
2: Yes.
0: And want to incorporate your kids. Why are you laughing?
3: No, I like the phrase freaky on the weekend. I like that.
0: Well, everybody knew teachers that were a little freaky on the weekend. Like, well, whether wild partying or whatever it might be.
3: Yeah.
0: No, don't. You have someone in mind, don't you? You just don't want to say.
3: I kind of do, but I can't absolutely be sure, but I'm kind of sure.
0: What does that mean?
3: I mean, I'm pretty sure.
0: Her or him?
3: Her.
0: Okay. I mean, she partied a lot.
3: Yeah.
0: Okay. I guess we'll just leave it at that.
3: Mm-hmm.
0: Although everybody wants to know more, but I guess you can't say.
3: Well, remember how shocking it was to see one of your teachers out with like a beer or something?
0: Yeah.
3: I was like, oh my God.
0: Yeah.
3: Like they're normal people. They're human.
0: Well, now and you got kids seeing, oh, there's another teacher at the big rally, the big anti-Jew rally.
2: Right. Or mocking the assassination of Charlie Kirk.
3: Yes.
0: Yes.
2: Huh. Okay.
3: Yeah, got the big Palestinian flag flying in the front yard of the house. Yeah.
0: Yeah. And, you know, the whole thing, we were talking about this earlier, with the coverage of October 7th. And there are a million different angles I'm sure you could think of from a news background, David, of how to cover this, how it's affected Americans, Jewish Americans.
2: Yeah.
0: A number of different things. Well, a lot of media, they downplayed it. And Scott, you didn't even see anything from NBC in the first hour?
3: No.
0: Okay. And we were talking about ABC. They did the story on, well, of course, Cornell, Dolly's estate. There was France. There was Starbucks with too much sugar when they say it's no sugar. There was a pumpkin farm.
2: Well, you got to get the pumpkin farm coverage in there.
0: Of course. Oh, they were on the measles again? All this before October 7th. That didn't hit until the second hour.
4: Yeah, the news on measles is not good news. According to the CDC, the measles was eliminated in the United States in 2000.
0: RFK Jr.
2: Right.
0: So that just goes on and on. By the way, in the Cornell story, it's like there's got to be a fresh angle every day.
2: Oh, yeah.
0: And it seems like there's not a whole lot of new, but this part was new as they wrapped up that report today.
5: Months later, Jane Doe testified before a Cornell panel. According to a transcript of that testimony obtained by ABC News, Jane Doe was unequivocal. I was prostituted and I was held up like bait for a gaggle of men. She said, I remember a dark room with shadows of men in and out constantly, and I remember feeling like there was a joke and I was not in on it. She ended her testimony with a plea to her school. Please make it safer for those I love and the community at large. Remove those boys from campus.
0: Well, it's really weird after the text messages that she sent to some of these guys.
2: Yeah.
0: Saying, I enjoyed my time with you and the other guy.
2: Yeah.
0: And then said nothing illegal happened.
2: Right. And then very, very excited to go to the Halloween party a couple weeks later.
0: Yes. Until she was disinvited.
2: Yeah.
0: And that's when she changed her story.
3: Yeah. And that's really what this comes down to is, was it legal or not legal?
2: Right.
3: I mean, morality aside, I mean, morality is just awful.
0: Well, oh, yeah.
2: There was an angle that I thought was interesting is that in Cornell's own, like, health guidance that they give out to students or they make available to students.
0: Yeah.
2: They do actually talk about polyamory and group sex and how that can be a healthy way to express your feelings about other people.
0: And apparently that's what she was doing.
2: And
0: talked about it.
2: Which is, again, no. Don't. Come on. Why are universities promoting this stuff anyway?
0: Because it's all about finding yourself.
2: Right.
0: And you're the only one that can make yourself happy. It's about the choices you make. If someone's getting in the way of your happiness, you need to get rid of those people. Here was the end of the report.
5: Ultimately, Cornell decided to expel two students and suspend two others. This morning, Sally Yates, a former United States Attorney General in the Obama administration, is leading the review of how
1: yes!
5: Cornell handled Jane Doe's allegation.
6: Yeah, more steps to go here.
2: Wow.
6: Okay, Aaron, thanks very much.
0: Yes, more steps.
2: Boy, Sally Yates. Now, that's a name I have not thought about in quite some time. She was the lady that sent General Flynn up the river.
0: Yeah.
2: And Trump won.
0: Yes. I'm thinking, and how much is she getting paid for this?
2: Right.
0: I'm sure it's not cheap. Anyway, all right, it's that time. We do it a couple of times a day. Go around the table. It may not be the biggest story out there, but it caught your attention. You want to bring it in. David, what's your story here?
2: I mentioned this in passing, but I want to play it for you now. Western Lensman posted this report from CARE 11 in Minneapolis. You know, Somali gangs has been a big topic of conversation in the Twin Cities.
0: Yes.
2: Because of, well, shootouts, including shooting at a homecoming game.
0: Gangs are gangs, David. It doesn't have to be Somalis or blacks. It could be whites. It could be Mormons. It could be anybody. Well, why point it out?
2: Right, exactly. Well, that's what this story is all about. It's about, hey, we don't need to stereotype, okay?
7: So we've spent a lot of time lately talking about gun violence across the Twin Cities, and police are now saying the handful that have happened in the West Metro have some connections. I'm talking about the shooting on the basketball courts at Our Lady of Grace and Edina, and the shooting at the Eden Prairie football game, and a couple more shootings at Eden Prairie and Bloomington. Some of these, police say, are the work of gangs, and the members of those gangs, they say, are Somali American teens and young adults. But when some people just say Somali gangs, that leaves a mark on hundreds of thousands of Somali people who have nothing to do with gangs or these shootings. And we have to talk about that. So Heidi has been looking at where those

0: White supremacy is the gravest threat to America.
1: Right.
0: Why do you just say white supremacy?
1: There's a little including bit all white people.
0: A little bit more to this report. This
2: violence is not unique. And every day we don't hear the ethnicities of other communities.
3: Just being honest doesn't mean we're targeting or stereotyping a community, right? We need this to stop.
4: But that hasn't stopped some from stereotyping.
5: It's 2026. We should not be painting groups of people with the actions of some folk.
6: Got it.
0: Okay.
6: Okay.
0: I always like it when
6: they diversify. They also rip off the government.
0: Lost their minds. Right. I really do. I like that whenever somebody is making some ridiculous statement, they say it's 2026, okay? We don't need to be talking about this very 2026 issue.
6: Actually, we do, you see. And no, I know it's not every Somali and it's not every Muslim, but you can't let the Quran take over the United States. Look at Europe. Good luck with that, France. Put that genie back in the bottle.
0: Yeah.
6: But you can't say it. Why point it out? To make people aware of what's going on. I mean, if you're doing it from a news background, you're supposed to tell the whole story, aren't you?
0: Yeah.
6: That's part of the story.
0: Heck yeah, it is.
6: Because if you do just hear gang, you have a certain idea in mind. Mm-hmm. And it's like, man, it's too bad because these kids probably grew up with the local gangbanger being their hero, and that's where they took inspiration from, and then they got into the life, and you're just trying to kill that cycle. This is a different beast altogether.
0: Well, yeah. And then you have to ask the question, how are their parents getting the money that they apparently have?
6: Right.
0: Because, yes, Somali fraud is a real thing.
6: 100%. All right. Scotty, what's your story for what's your story?
7: My story is happy birthday to Fox News. They turned 30. Can you believe that? Seems like they've been around longer than that. But 30 years old. And they're celebrating, I guess, the entire month or the entire year. And Bret Baier was the first one to come on with a story on Fox News. I don't know if you knew that or not.
6: I did not know that.
7: He's been around a long time, old Bret Baier. So, yeah, looks very young in the picture, doesn't he?
6: Yes, he does.
7: Yeah, very young-looking Bret Baier. But they said, you know, here's the deal. When they started this thing, was like there was a lot of stories that the major news networks just weren't going to cover, ever, because they were protecting people in politics. And most of those people were liberals or Democrats. We decided, hey, if we're going to get a foothold at all, let's be different. Let's tell these stories. And, of course, America responded, and they're still by far and away the number one news organization on the planet. So happy birthday, Fox.
6: Very good. For my story, it's overcoming adversity. Say a microphone gets blown up in the middle of a show.
0: Yeah, what are you going to do?
6: And it might force two guys, good friends for a long time.
0: Yeah, to get really close.
6: But,
0: yeah.
6: Yes.
0: You're standing shoulder to shoulder right now.
6: Yeah, that's it. Have you noticed, David, when I'm talking into the microphone, I'm trying to go at it at the side.
0: Yeah.
6: To share as much as possible. When Scott talks, he basically shoulders me out of the way. He does this.
0: It's a hip check, yeah.
7: I usually work the mic straight on.
6: I know. That's why we said, you see, if you go at the side, it gets the same effect.
7: I understand that. But I certainly don't want this to be a permanent thing that I have to learn.
6: That's why you just take it over.
7: Jeez.
6: So if you want to go Robbins and Van Camp here on, I'm good with that. I'm just saying that I don't mind sharing, but it's really tight.
7: Sharing is caring.
6: Uh-huh. Got that right. Okay, what is the story about driving a couch down a busy road? We got Nimrod to the news in just a few at a news update next.

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5: At least partially blocking the 4th Plain Boulevard off-ramp from southbound I-5, but we're not seeing a backup there. Southbound traffic is heavy from Lombard down to the 405 interchange, and South 405 stays heavy across the Fremont Bridge down to around Burnside. 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

0: The Markley, Van Camp, and Robin Show. 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
2: Sounds kind of pushy to me.
1: Nah.
0: Don't wait. Don't.
1: Well, I don't want you to wait. Okay, all right. Sleep all right.
2: David, news update.
0: News update. Well, you're currently operating in the best studio that Schlitz can buy. So
2: I say good. Why would you want it? Any hack can go into a great studio and do a show. Who can do a reputable, decent show right in a studio like this? I need a broken guitar. Why get something all tuned up and nice?
0: Why bother with that? Anyway, that same guy, by the way, worked in that Russian lab where the plague escaped, apparently.
2: He did?
0: They're asking him. And he said, can't be fixed. Trump was asked about the plague, by the way, today in the Oval Office, and whether or not it's a bioweapon.
3: Is the plague in Russia a bioweapon?
4: Well, we don't think so. We're going to find out soon enough, but we don't think so. And if you listen to them, it's under control. But, you know, people have said that before about other things. So we hope it is very sophisticated, very smart, and they're saying it's very much under control.
3: We've heard this before, a couple years ago during your first term. Well, are you getting the same
4: many
3: vibe?
4: Many times before, many different things.
3: Are you getting the same vibe right now from Russia that you got from China at the start of COVID?
4: Well, China didn't say much, and Russia's not saying much either, but they do say they have it very much under control.
2: Yeah, we'll see.
1: What does that mean?
2: Yeah, we got to get the Nimrods. Here we go.
5: When the going gets tough.
6: Damn it, this is too hard.
5: The dumb get dumber.
7: All right, Dean.
5: It's Nimrods in the News on the Martley, Van Camp, and Robbins Show.
6: I love the poorly educated.
2: All right. Nimrods in the News. We go to Charlotte, North Carolina. Cops pulled over, a couch that was driving down the road.
1: Oh, God.
2: There were reports of that. It's actually two electric Lime scooters with a small couch straddling the scooters. And the cops actually said that they appreciate the creativity, but ask yourself, should this be on the road with actual cars? Will the sheer shock of seeing this on the road cause other drivers to lose focus and drive unsafely?
1: Yeah.
2: So, yeah, they should have rethought that, and they got pulled over. They said no alcohol involved, amazingly. And that's Nimrod's in the News.
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3: From ABC News, I'm Michelle Franzen. There is still no confirmation from the Russian government on what killed a lab worker in Siberia. It's been suspected that the researcher died from pneumonic plague, leading to the quarantine of hundreds of others in the area. The U.S. has offered help and is also demanding answers. President Trump at the White House asked by reporters about concerns following the little information that came out when coronavirus hit.
4: Well, China didn't say much, and Russia's not saying much either, but they do say they have it very much under control.
3: World health experts say they also don't have a full picture of what caused the death of the 28-year-old researcher who worked at a lab studying plagues in Siberia. Here's ABC's Elizabeth Schulze.
5: The World Health Organization wants Russia to provide more information about why it put in place those public health measures like quarantines at hospitals. And in a new alert, the State Department is reminding Americans not to travel to Russia, saying the U.S. government has limited ability to help citizens who go there.
3: Health experts say pneumonic plague is treatable with antibiotics if caught. Remembrances taking place across Israel, marking 3 years since the October 7th attacks. Hamas terrorists killed nearly 1,200 Israelis near the Gazan border and took more than 250 others hostage, sparking the war in Gaza and killing more than 70,000 Palestinians. Rotam Matias lost both his parents, but he survived the attacks, hiding under his mother's body. He tells ABC's James Longman he tries to honor the memory of his parents.
6: There are songs that I listen to, and when I listen to them, I see my parents, and it brings me a smile, sometimes sadness, but the good kind.
3: Protests also taking place. Israel's prime minister facing scrutiny over claims he was warned by governments before the attacks. Tropical storm Isaias has formed off eastern Mexico. It could strengthen to the first hurricane of the Atlantic season in the coming week and target Gulf states. 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
9: 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KXL's Tim Lance reports.
10: The new option, called Agency with Choice, was created by the Oregon legislature back in 2024. Holly Heiberg with the Oregon Health Authority says it's finally being rolled out now.
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10: That care is arranged for by a third-party agency which handles the recruitment, training, scheduling, supervision, and even payment of an in-home care provider, so the patient doesn't have to worry about that red tape. 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
2: Southbound I-5 is still very slow from Lombard down to the Fremont Bridge. No delays northbound. Southbound I-405 is heavy across the Fremont Bridge to about Gleason. Westbound I-84 is also heavy in stretches from 205 into the I-5 split. On the Sunset Highway, eastbound traffic still hits the brakes from the zoo into the Vista Ridge Tunnel. There's just a small amount of slow-and-go traffic on southbound 205 from around 82nd Drive to the north end of the Abernathy Bridge. From the KXL Traffic Center, I'm John Morales.
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9: The Markley, Van Camp, and Robbins Show. Jamie Markley, David Van Camp, Scott Robbins. Well, we hadn't had a chance to get to this story yet. A former senior CIA official pled guilty yesterday to defrauding the federal government of nearly $194 million.
10: Dang.
9: Admitting that he invented government authorities and classified programs to fund, we're talking purchases of luxury properties, gold bars, watches, vehicles. It's kind of unreal. And as we've said so many times, especially with everything that's been discovered in the last year and a half, is it that easy to just fraud the federal government?
11: Well, for a little while, apparently.
9: Because this guy did it. David Rush, he's 49, Virginia. One count of wire fraud, pled guilty. Fraudulently obtained approximately $194 million while serving a senior executive-level federal position and holding a top-secret sensitive information security clearance.
11: Mm-hmm.
9: And this guy BS'd his way all the way through it.
11: Oh, yeah.
9: Created fictitious government authorities, including,
11: what?
9: Yes, including a fabricated special access program to disguise expenditures as classified government activities. I mean, the Somalis in Minnesota are going to look at this and go, man, that's pretty good.
12: That's right. What I should have told the IRS when they were coming after me.
11: Oh, this guy.
12: It's a government program I was funding.
11: This guy probably watched all the Somali fraud in Minnesota go down and go, man, I worked too hard at this.
9: No kidding.
11: I put in too much effort.
9: He directed approximately $145 million in wire transfers that he ultimately used to buy this real estate, including four homes in Florida. I mean, talking luxury homes.
12: Golly.
9: Watches, at least one car. He invented a government activity that supposedly required purchasing gold. So during a search of his residence, the FBI seized 298 gold bars.
11: Oh, the fun detail about the gold bars,
9: yeah,
11: is that the original count was 303. But in court this week, prosecutors said the correct number was 298 gold bars. So
9: who took five?
11: Right. It's like, well, 298, huh? Suddenly, well, that's terrible. You know that he had 293 gold.
9: Right.
11: Bars.
12: Didn't a coworker ever go, well, how's he doing this with three houses in Florida? And all, what's going on here on his salary? I know what he makes. I make the same amount of money as he does. What's that?
4: He probably just said,

0: relative, you know, passed and left me a pile of dough.
1: That's the thing, though. You can't show off the pilfered wealth like that.
2: Ever.
1: By the way, prosecutors say, actually, now we owe him 2 gold bars. Not
0: too much. I like this. Under the plea agreement, he agreed to forfeit the golden currency. Well, yeah! The fraudulently obtained properties, 30 watches, many of them Rolexes, and 2 BMWs, one of them valued at approximately 172 grand. Dude also admitted lying about his education and military background as he advanced through the federal government. He falsely claimed degrees from Clemson University, some other institute, neither of which he attended, and also misrepresented his military experience, claiming to have been a pilot. I thought the CIA would figure this out.
1: I know. Well, they did eventually, I guess.
0: Eventually. But what a heck of a ride he had for quite a while.
1: Yeah, him and those 50 gold bars.
2: They would have caught him earlier if he would have mistreated a dog or something. They'd have had him locked up.
0: Man, oh, man. Speaking of dudes that blow a lot of money, you see, Terrell Owens is getting sued.
2: Really?
0: By the 3 friends of Nolan Wells. The black student that went missing,
2: yeah,
0: drowned, and then you had, you know, well, it was a media-coordinated event where they were trying to make it out to be these 3 white kids somehow schemed to kill their black friend.
2: Right.
0: With no evidence of it.
1: No evidence of that, and apparently in full view of a lot of kids who were on this island over the 4th of July weekend.
0: Yes.
1: It was the perfect crime until Ben Crump got a hold of it.
0: You know, and I'm looking at a picture of these guys that day. They've been buddies for a long time.
2: Mm-hmm.
0: But the lawsuit alleges that Terrell Owens defamed the 3 friends after posting on X, all caps, arrest them immediately. This post also linked to an Instagram video which theorized the 3 friends killed Wells and tampered with his phone. Post was made days after a Mississippi grand jury declined to recommend charges in Wells' death. And T.O.'s got like 1.2 million followers on X.
2: Mm-hmm.
0: And had pledged 25 grand to a reward fund for information leading to an arrest and conviction in Wells' death. So their lawyer said not only is he defaming them, he's basically saying to the mob, get your pitchforks, get your torches. And so it's on.
1: Well, it's putting a target on those guys' backs.
0: Yeah, and there was an interview with these 3 friends talking about the threats that they've gotten.
2: Mm-hmm.
3: Thousands. And not just me, but my stepmom's a chancery court judge, and she goes to her office every day, and there's voicemails, hundreds, thousands. Not just my stepmom, but my mom, my dad, my stepdad, my entire family. And, you know, like I said, it's okay to talk about me, but they've dragged my family into this. They've dragged my closest friends into this, and they've dragged amazing people all across the board into this that do not deserve this at all.
4: Well, Jax, have you received threats?
5: Yes, ma'am. I received plenty of death threats, like bomb threats in the mail. Like you said, every day we're getting death threats.
4: Morgan?
6: Same thing.
4: All three?
6: Death threats.
0: This is terrible, man.
1: It is. And I think about, you know, with these guys, what they've been accused of in public and what a lot of media, if they're not outright accusing them, have heavily suggested that they murdered this guy. It's already a tragedy that this young man lost his life. And for those guys, too, because they've lost
0: a friend.
1: Yeah, they lost their friend in a tragedy. And now, on top of all of that, it's got to be hard to not have some resentment towards the dead friend, as sick as that may sound. But it's sort of like, I'm just saying, like, well, he, you know, something happened, and now all of a sudden we're getting a target on our backs for this. I can't imagine what's going on in those guys' minds.
0: It'd be really tough, man. I'm thinking, okay, a couple of buddies of mine from high school that we all played baseball together. And if that would have happened to one of them, I can't imagine having ill will toward them. Because you were getting blamed for something.
2: Yeah.
0: You'd be more ticked off at the people doing it.
2: Yeah.
0: And I think it's good that they're suing somebody like T.O.
1: Absolutely.
0: Anybody that's gone after him like that.
2: How about Ben Crump?
0: Well, and wasn't there a threat with Sonny Hostin on that too?
1: Yeah, they're going to be pursuing a lawsuit. I think they sent her a notice that, hey, by the way, don't delete any communications, that kind of stuff.
7: Okay. Other news out there. I didn't even realize this happened. I happen to see this story at Daily Wire. David, you're a hockey fan. Mm-hmm. Were you familiar with this Hot for Hockey campaign going into the NHL season?
1: No.
7: Okay, you know this show that was on... It was about the two hockey players that were gay for one another?
1: Yeah, the gay hockey player story.
7: Yes.
1: Yeah.
7: And apparently that brought in some female viewers to the NHL.
1: What?
7: Which is a head-scratcher.
1: Okay. You know, they don't make out on the ice, right?
7: Well, yes, I think you would know that. But the NHL's chief marketing officer had said the popularity of hockey romance is not only this country, but North America at large. Even parts of Europe, it's unmistakable.
1: Well, I understand Canada and Europe. I mean, that's just that's like where gayness was born.
7: Well, I think it's this confused sort of campaign they were doing called Hot for Hockey. It was on Spotify, and it was like they had all these different episodes. And it was sort of like these women that find these guys attractive, like maybe they have a shot with them.
1: Huh.
7: Here, I'll give you an example of one of the ads that they were running.
8: Chasing Connor, featuring Connor McDavid. It was supposed to be a one-night thing, but when Connor McDavid comes to town, things have a way of moving quickly. He's fast, he's electric, and just when you think you've got him, he's already gone. Tune in to the NHL all season long for more hockey love.
7: The NHL signed off on this.
1: What?
7: Yeah.
1: In the name of...
7: Yeah, they were trying...
2: Is that a real player they were talking about?
7: Oh, yeah, he's one player. Of the best in the world.
2: I don't know anything about hockey, okay.
7: But they said this whole Hot for Hockey campaign had its roots in the wild success of the TV show Heated Rivalry and Off Campus.
9: But those were gay guys.
7: But yes.
9: These are not.
7: But they're like, well, they're going to have these episodes, too, for the hetero chicks that find these guys attractive.
1: They're doing, like, just romance novels.
9: Oh, God.
7: Exactly.
1: With hockey guys.
7: And because of the backlash, they've already pulled the entire thing.
1: Yeah, that's for the best.
9: Got it bad. I'm hot for hockey.
7: Oh, boy.
1: Oh, my gosh. What?
7: You know, in this piece I'm reading, it's like, well, it is insulting to the players. It's also insulting to their wives and girlfriends.
9: I was just going
7: to
9: say that.
7: Yeah. And the women that actually enjoy the sport.
1: Right.
7: It's like, what are you doing? Who is this for?
1: It's somebody trying to pay off their student loan debt from Vanderbilt or something, you know. 20-something-year-old
2: marketing for Nike. They went there.
7: I know. It's like these people, these entities that hire these people out of college into the marketing department. Yes. Here's an idea.
1: Right.
7: You need to be cutting edge.
9: Oh, boy.
7: It's like that is one of the dumbest things I've ever heard.
1: Yeah, the person who came up with the phrase, no bad ideas, even is like, okay, that was a bad idea.
2: And then he dropped his gloves.
7: Oh. Oh, yeah.
10: Every night she asks me about Augie.
7: Oh, God.
9: That's our buddy.
7: There we go. From Buffalo. Yeah. Oh, no.
9: It's our man.
7: That's not part of this.
1: Okay. That guy's now weeping because his wife is hot for hockey.
7: He's no kidding.
1: He's fantasizing about Connor McDavid.
10: In Buffalo.
7: What's his Filipowski? That's his name.
1: Nick Filipowski, yeah.
7: Yeah, that if you don't know that reference, that was the sportscaster that was leaving one TV news network there. Was it to take another job, or he couldn't come to a contract agreement?
1: Right, and so
7: he was broke down in his farewell sportscast.
1: He'd been reading the sports scores for a couple of years, and it meant a lot to him.
7: Yes.
10: And he chased my dream, and I ended up here.
7: Right.
9: Chased his dream.
7: Yes.
10: If I cry, it's because I inherited that from my mom.
7: And they tried to scrub this from internet, right?
1: They did, yeah.
7: I don't know how we found it, but we have it forever now.
1: Well, it didn't work because it's up there. It's still up there.
7: Okay.
1: You can still find it. One of the videos that is still up there of this said, Van Camp brought me here.
7: Oh, that's great. Well, he had some great advice, right?
10: If you have a dream, go chase it.
7: Right.
10: Nobody's going to believe in your dream like you believe in it, but it doesn't mean it's not worth pursuing.
7: Okay. That's right. Even if it's hot for hockey.
1: Dude, it's one of those things, again, if he had an illustrious career in the market, had been there for 40 years, and he was retiring, then it's like, okay, to put up with it, but he was there for like 2 years.
7: But that meant that much to him. The city, the sport, hockey.
10: Hockey.
7: Exactly. Yes. All right. The five stories we're watching today, much more straight ahead.

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0: The Markley, Van Camp, and Robbins Show. Jamie Markley, David Van Camp, Scott Robbins, and now, the five stories we're watching today.
1: Number five, per NBC, this will be shocking news to you. An Army study found that those shot gloves that were purchased by ICE, you know what they do?
2: What?
1: It's an Army study. They cause pain, compliance, and fear.
0: Good.
1: The shock gloves, yeah. I think that's why ICE bought them.
0: And NBC is saying this is a bad thing.
1: Apparently so. Number four, New York Mayor Zoran Mamdani acknowledged the three-year anniversary of the October 7th terror attacks on Israel, but spent most of his post today mourning the Israeli government's devastating ongoing, quote, genocide in Gaza.
0: Genocide is the biggest lie going right now.
1: It really is. Right there up with Trump wants to nuke L.A.
0: Yes.
1: At least that one you can kind of have some fun with. Sure. Number three, a Minnesota ISIS sympathizer has been arrested for plotting a mass casualty attack at the Mall of America. Sheikhdoun Abdullahi Mohammed is now facing federal charges for, well, receiving a firearm and ammo to commit terrorism.
0: What's that first name again? I'd never heard it before.
1: Sheikhdoun.
0: Sheikhdoun.
1: Yes.
0: Okay.
3: And the last name is what again? Make sure I spell it right on the jersey I'm ordering.
1: Abdullahi Mohammed.
3: Okay. Thank you.
1: Sheikhdoun sounds like, I don't know, like an obscure Dire Straits song, doesn't it? I don't know.
0: Man, I'm not putting Dire Straits with that one.
3: Sheikhdoun?
1: Yeah.
0: Sheikhdoun.
3: Like a Frank Zappa album.
0: More like The Clash, yeah, it sounds
1: the
0: like.
1: Clash. Rock the Sheikhdoun.
0: I don't like it.
1: Number two, the World Health Organization says they do not have access or the full picture of the plague situation in Russia. Here we freaking go again. And then number one. A gold statue of President Donald Trump fully naked can now be seen in the European Parliament building in Strasbourg, France. The sculpture is a satirical outcry against Trump and the U.S. assault on the green transition, according to the sculptor. Wow. You got him. Yeah, totally got him.
3: You got a few couple of other things you had to be worrying about.
1: Yeah. Yeah, that's about as useful as a certain radio manager who outsourced building Jamie and Scott's studio to a firm in Mogadishu. Missed it. They're sharing a microphone today because nothing but the best for our boys.
0: Never felt more like Tyler and Perry from Aerosmith on that mic.
3: Yeah. The only thing is they didn't have to share it the whole show.
0: That is true.
3: Yeah.
1: It's true.
0: Only for the chorus.
3: That's it.
1: Don't suffer in silence. There we go. Those are the top five stories that we're watching today. Scott?
3: Oh, I got my thing here, don't I? Is this it? Okay. I didn't know where it was. Thank you. I didn't see it. 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
1: Okay.
3: God, I'm trying. You know, I'm really trying.
1: Can I just tell you something also? Because it's been well documented, some technical stuff, and we try to have fun with it.
0: Sure.
1: My last day working in that building was, what, 7 years ago?
0: Yeah.
1: A little more than 7 years ago.
0: I have it on video.
1: My last day, I'm walking out of the studio, and no joke, a ceiling tile falls down and the door breaks.
0: The door breaking was an all-timer.
1: That was on my way out. The door broke in my hand.
0: Okay.
1: Broadcasting from the bottom of a well.
0: All right, we got to get to the news update and the Scott Robbins trifecta. Fun.
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7: ABC News, I'm Michelle Franzen. Nearly a week after Tennessee death row inmate Krista Pike survived an attempted lethal injection execution, her attorneys say she's still hospitalized but speaking. At a hearing today, a judge ruled in her attorney's favor to preserve evidence. Here's ABC's Morgan Norwood.
8: Ordering the state to preserve all evidence connected to Pike's failed execution attempt. And again, this is a very broad order and includes the IV line, the supplies used, information about the lethal injection drugs, or surveillance video, photographs, just anything related to any complications, delays, deviations from the state's alleged execution protocols.
7: Her attorneys say Pike should receive a lesser sentence due to the botched execution. In Israel, commemorations along with demonstrations taking place today, marking 3 years since the Hamas October 7th attacks. Nearly 1,200 Israelis were killed, 250 others taken hostage, triggering the war that killed 70,000 Palestinians. This is ABC News.
9: Expect clear skies this evening with temperatures across the metro area. Then on your Thursday, expect sunshine with temperatures approaching 80 degrees for daytime highs. From the Coin 6 weather team, I'm meteorologist Steve Pierce with Portland's most accurate forecast.
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0: The Markley Van Camp and Robbins Show. Jamie Markley, David Van Camp, Scott Robbins. Got the Robbins trifecta coming up in just a few. News update, David Van Camp.
1: Well, President Trump asked about the some of the new revelations about how far Jack Smith and the Biden Justice Department was going to surveil him, his son Barron, his wife Melania. Also looking into his now chief of staff, Susie Wiles. And President Trump was saying, hey, you know, I could have done bad things to Biden and Obama, you know.
2: So that's as far as he had. With that being said, I could have done very bad things to Hillary Clinton. I could have done very, very bad things to Joe Biden. I could have done very bad things to Barack Hussein and Obama. I thought it was inappropriate to do so because you have to treat the office of the presidency with respect. Then I found out that they impeached me twice. And I certainly, even to this moment, I can do whatever I want if I want. They've done some very bad things.
1: I just think you should just do it.
0: Yeah. If his point is, listen, all you people say abusing power and doing all this, I could have.
1: Yeah.
0: That's never going to get covered.
1: No.
0: Might as well bring the truth out.
1: Yeah. Totally agree with that, yeah. Well, I've also got, we haven't heard from James Tallarico, the Democrat running for U.S. Senate out of Texas.
0: Yeah.
1: We haven't heard from him in a while. They said he had the flu, but it's been like 11 days, 12 days, something like that.
0: Okay.
1: But, you know, there's always some sort of audio coming out about crazy things that he's said. And I just want you fellas to try to dissect what he's talking about with education and whiteness.
0: Okay.
3: I think we have to understand, especially for the white educators that are on this call, that these violent hierarchies, these systems, white supremacy, heteropatriarchy, economic exploitation, those things have colonized our own minds.
0: Okay. So I don't know if he grew up with this nonsense from parents or he learned it at university, but he still hasn't had a real dose of the real world and he's still living in that bubble.
1: Oh, completely. Yeah.
4: I hate being told I have to think about something. All the time. You got to think of, here's what we need to think about. We don't.
0: Okay, I won't tell you that, Scott. I'm just going to tell you need to do the work.
4: That makes me nuts, too. Those are my triggers right there.
1: I think when somebody says, I don't get triggered by somebody saying, hey, you got to think about this. As long as what follows it actually
4: but it's always this
1: is
4: insane
1: a valid thing to, is actually a valid right. thing to ponder. Yeah. But violent hierarchies, systems, white supremacy, heteropatriarchy, economic exploitation have colonized our own minds.
0: And then I would say, explain Haiti.
1: Yeah, right.
4: Colonized our own minds.
0: Like, what exactly are you talking about? Are you saying that what we hold, what, everyone around the world hostage because we're white? The hell are you talking about?
1: I think that we're holding students of color hostage because of
0: how?
1: Heteropatriarchy and other violent hierarchies.
4: Heteropatriarchy?
1: Yes.
0: Honestly, think of this for a second. Think about black students in the inner city. Pick one. You want to go to Chicago?
1: Fine. Sure.
0: Memphis, wherever. Doesn't matter. Okay. A conservative person, white, that voted for Trump three times, okay? The kind of person

0: that the left would automatically say racist, part of the patriarchy, white supremacy. The average person that we would know that fits that description, what do they want for these kids in the inner city?
1: A chance.
0: Yes, a fighting chance. And someone at school that cares enough to show them discipline so that they can learn and break the cycle that they're in. Now, if you want to say, well, the cycle they're in is exactly where they want to be because it's glorious and great, well, then we just see the world differently, have different values. But by all appearances, black people also want those same things for those kids.
1: Yeah.
0: Or they say they do, but yet what systems do they put in place for these kids? Mm-hmm. The same ones that fail cycle after cycle after cycle.
1: Well, dude, earlier in the show, we had the audio of that six-year-old kid in Virginia who stole his mom's gun and shot his teacher.
0: Yeah.
1: And the body cam footage, this was like 3 years ago, but the body cam footage has finally been unsealed by the court. And this kid is six. He's six. And yes, he's talking like a dude who just served, you know, 5 years in prison for armed robbery. He's dropping the N-word. He's calling cops the B word. He's called one of them a whore, I think, which was kind of weird.
0: It was insane.
1: I'm like, why does that kid even have that vocabulary?
0: Well,
1: because my kids are right around that same age, and one, they would never, ever, ever speak to any adult like that, much less a police officer. And it's like, are you telling me that this is because of the, like, guys like James Tallarico think that kid talks like a 19-year-old hood rat? That somehow because of violent hierarchies and not crappy parenting?
0: Right. No, that's Whitey's fault. Or maybe Biden was right after all.
2: We bring social workers into homes of parents to help them deal with how to raise their children. It's not that they don't want to help. They don't know quite what to do.
0: Now, unfortunately, in this case,
2: make sure you have the record player on at night. The phone. Make sure the kids hear words.
0: That kid heard a lot of words from a lot of rap songs, and that's why he talks like that. Yeah. No, it's all ridiculous,
1: and
0: man.
1: And it is so sad because it's like you look at this, you know, six-year-old kid with his life ahead of him, and he has been completely screwed over by adults in his life.
0: Right. But again, that's that whole leftist, wokest way of thinking that Tallarico is talking about. Because some of us have actually given to organizations that want to come alongside kids so when they get out of school in the inner city that there's someone there to help them do homework, to maintain their grades, to do these types of things. What's Tallarico done that's made life better for these kids?
1: He was an educator. That's what they'll say.
0: What? In a terrible school?
3: Yeah.
0: It's like, what have you actually done that's worked? Have you ever tried anything like Mississippi?
1: Mm-hmm.
0: They haven't.
1: No.
4: Well, I want to form a charity to Mark Lee Van Camp and Robbins Record Players Across America campaign.
3: I'm just here to help.
0: Unfortunately, my turntable doesn't work.
3: Darn it.
0: I know. It sucks. It. Are you ready for your big three?
3: Let's go.
0: Here we go.
5: Are you ready?
6: One, two,
5: it's the three most important news stories of the day.
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5: Well, at least according to Scott Robbins. It's the trifecta on the Mark Lee Van Camp and Robbins Show.
0: Every day about this time, Scott Robbins' top three stories, helped by his hero.
8: I'm Casey Kasem.
3: Hey, Casey. Want to share a mic with us?
9: No way.
3: Get all three of us on here. It'd be fun, huh?
9: Nope.
1: He doesn't work in those conditions.
8: Three.
3: He won't. His contract.
1: Won't. Well, I mean, he expects a certain amount of professionalism, and unfortunately, the people that put y'all's studio together don't have that high bar of professionalism.
3: Yeah, should have brought him in earlier.
1: Yeah.
3: Darn it.
1: They are sharing a microphone today, if you missed it. Yeah, because...
9: Yes.
8: Three.
1: Yep. All right, I'll leave it at that. Well, because everybody's been discombobulated, I missed what your number three is.
3: I guess I can start with that one. It doesn't really matter. This is a judge in Oregon, by the way, yesterday that rejected a lawsuit against the state of Oregon
4: that sought to ban male

0: president, but yes.
1: Yeah.
0: So, that's not going to go any further than that, as far as I know, anyway.
1: No, it's three guys.
0: Okay.
1: To get together and say, hey, we were all circumcised. We had no choice in this matter.
0: Right.
1: No, you need to outlaw it.
2: Yeah.
0: Well, plus the fact it's the whole when you are, there's always, listen, can I even say this? I don't even know if I want to say it now.
1: Oh, you got it now. Here we go.
0: But there was always one guy in the school that wasn't.
1: Here we go.
0: And it was like, whoa, that's different. And, you know, I think if you come into the shower, you just expect to see the sameness.
3: And they were nervous.
0: You shouldn't have been nervous. But anyway, I mean, it was a sign of the times, too, right? I mean, there was a lot of, you know, but we called him Hillbilly Rick.
4: Now, on with the countdown.
0: For no good reason.
2: Oh, my gosh. Golly, man. I think we need to get a local news station on this so that we can get some tips.
0: Which side are they on?
4: Now, on with the countdown.
1: Scott Robbins trifecta up at number
4: two.
2: No, Hillbilly Rick, man. What? Okay.
0: Well,
2: a Georgia widow threw her own funeral.
0: Yes, a Georgia widow who refuses, she said, to miss anything, held her own funeral. Did it over the weekend. Shelby Neal came up with the idea after her husband had died. She said, you know, I'd love to be in my own funeral. She said she talked to her daughter about it. Her daughter was like, well, then why not you just do it? So she did. So she got a cardboard cutout of herself laying in the casket. Over 100 people showed up, and they shared fond memories of her. They played some of her favorite music, and all in all, it was a celebration. She said, not many people get to do this. I got to do it.
1: Okay.
0: How do you feel about that?
2: Didn't they do that in the Tuesdays with Maury?
0: You know, I read the book a long time ago.
1: I did too. I don't remember that.
2: Like he wanted to see what people would say about him after he died or something. I don't know.
1: But it would be interesting, but are you actually going to do it?
2: I don't know.
1: I don't know, dude.
0: Yeah, I'm not sure about that one.
2: What I did hear about that was in the venue of this funeral, you know what happened?
1: Well, here we go.
0: Here we go.
2: The microphone actually worked.
1: Well, that's good.
0: Yeah. Inside the casket.
3: Yes. And the countdown continues.
1: I saw an old Seinfeld bit about a casket last night. Why the pillow?
0: Yeah.
1: Which is actually pretty funny.
0: It is, yeah.
1: The Scott Robbins trifecta, top three of the day.
3: And finally, one.
2: Bipolar woman poses as a substitute teacher.
0: This is wild, man. A bipolar woman in Wisconsin managed to impersonate a substitute teacher. Then called white students MFers while asking girls if they wanted to see strippers or hookers and will they become strippers or hookers.
2: Well,
0: Amy Jones, 23, conned her way in to the Rufus King High School in Milwaukee. Getting lucky because substitutes apparently were working to cover absent teachers, she managed to go three periods, throwing outrageous abuse at the kids before she was eventually reported. She said she just wanted to be around kids, that's all. During the class...
1: Was she playing rap music?
0: Yes. She separated the students by race and gender in the class.
2: Well, how is that materially different than a lot of public school educators? In Milwaukee, they're about to offer her a full-time job.
0: Use profane language, racial slurs, calling white kids MFers. Prosecutor said all this was in court documents. She called one student a big fat boy. Hey, fat boy!
1: I think I actually have a clip from the local news coverage of this.
0: Oh, wow.
5: Students
0: really?
5: Also say Jones started playing rap music very loud and dissed kids for their weight, race, looks, and money. Even asking if any students had a vape or marijuana because, quote, the class was so lame and annoying.
3: And there you have it.
0: It's what's the funny, process? What's the screening process? What? Seriously? You got a heartbeat? Got a car? Okay.
1: And that was my Nimrod in the news. However, I have another.
0: That's good.
1: This guy, it has to do with a helicopter and his manhood, and we'll get to that next.

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5: 5 is still fairly heavy from around Rosa Parks down to the Fremont Bridge, and southbound 405 stays heavy across the Fremont Bridge down to Burnside. On the Sunset Highway, eastbound traffic is sluggish from Cedar Hills to 217, then again from Shoals Ferry into the Vista Ridge Tunnel. West 84 drags from 43rd into the I-5 split. 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From the KXLR Traffic Center, I'm John Morales.
7: Clear skies will continue this evening with temperature.
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0: 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Jamie Markley, David Van Camp, Scott Robbins.
1: You got football. 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
2: Fact Post, which I think was Kamala Harris's attempt at some sort of counter-programming to Trump, had a video of Pete Hegseth running with troops in San Diego, and it says, Pete Hegseth trails behind the crowd. Lloyd Austin disappeared for weeks and nobody noticed.
3: No kidding.
2: Come on.
3: It's embarrassing. All right, we got to get to Nimrods. 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
7: I love the poorly educated.
0: All right. Nimrods in the News, we go to Clewiston, Florida. That's where a police report details a complaint that city commissioner candidate Derek Scott Hughes showed graphic nude pictures of himself to some people at this June community event, including images. I'm just reading from the story. There's kids in the car warning here. Him doing a helicopter with his penis. There's 30 people there. He showed it to several, and he's in, that's Nimrod's in the news.
2: Proud.
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2: From ABC News, I'm Michelle Franzen. In Tennessee, a judge has called on the state to preserve evidence related to last week's botched execution of Krista Pike. Her attorneys made the request at a hearing, saying Pike remains in the hospital and is awake, but has a long road to recovery after surviving two doses of lethal drugs. ABC's Morgan Norwood has details.
3: On Monday, they thought that she was brain dead. The following day, she wakes up, and they say that she's awake and, again, aware of what happened, saying that she has, again, that long road to recovery, listed off some of her conditions, says that she can't swallow, can't move her arms, has blood clots, her arms and hands are swollen. By the way, she is handcuffed in restraints in one of those arms, and they don't know if she's going to regain function.
2: Pike is on death row for the murder and torture of her friend when she was 18. Her attorneys say her death sentence should be reduced to life in prison. There's still no confirmation from the Russian government on what disease killed a 28-year-old studying plagues in a Siberian lab. It's a suspected case of pneumonic plague. Hundreds of others in the area now in quarantine. The World Health Organization asking for more information. Director General Dr. Tedros Adhanom Ghebreyesus today.
4: We don't yet have the full picture of this event, and we're not able to conduct a full risk assessment.
2: The U.S. demanding more answers from Russia. President Trump says he expects to talk with Russia's president to find out more, but also downplayed concerns. In Israel, remembrances and protests marking 3 years since the October 7th attacks, when Hamas terrorists attacked Israeli villages and military posts. Nearly 1,200 were killed, more than 250 were taken hostage into Gaza, sparking the war now blamed for more than 70,000 Palestinian deaths. Israel's prime minister facing allegations he ignored intelligence warnings from Egypt and the UAE ahead of the attacks. You're listening to ABC News.
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8: According to Arnie Herz, who represents Braden Bell, they're not looking to sue the Blazers or go to court. Herz tells the Lars Larson Show Braden has apologized for the mistakes he made as a young teen and is asking for a second chance he feels most any employer would grant.
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1: Got a crash reported out in Hillsboro on Cornelius Pass Road northbound, right at Northwest Union Road. Police are on the scene. I-5 southbound delays from right about Rosa Parks Way down to the closure at the Fremont Bridge. 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From the KXL Traffic Center, I'm Michael Convery.
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11: Hey, welcome back to the Lars Larson Show. It's a Wednesday. It's a pleasure to be with you, and you're listening to the Radio Northwest Network, proudly serving the Pacific Northwest states of Oregon, Washington, and Idaho with honestly provocative talk for the last 30 years or so. I want to talk about whether or not voters are going to remember, especially in this case, in the state of Oregon. Are you going to remember that after 40 years of single-party Democrat rule of Oregon, it has led the state to having the highest energy cost increases anywhere in America? And will voters mark their ballots for more of that kind of punishment, or will they be looking for a change on November the 3rd? Glad to have you with me. Always glad to take your calls. If you want to join the best conversation in talk journalism, it's here every day at 866-HEY-LARS. That's 866-439-5... 77. Send your emails to talk@LarsLarson.com. Now, our X-Poll question. This one's a little unusual, but it was suggested by a loyal Lars listener by the name of BT. Hey, Lars, I don't like how the U.S. under Obama waived a rule and allowed Nidal Hassan to grow a beard while in prison so he could flaunt his Islamic appearance. He should be clean shaven, even if this requires sedating him and shaving him. I hope his mouth is kept shut using duct tape so he can't yell Allahu Akbar just before he gets shot. Now, what is BT talking about? Well, it's a story that I remember covering well back in 2009. Nidal Hassan, who was at the time an officer in the United States military, and there were fellow officers who'd raised some big questions about Nidal Hassan, about some of the crazy Islamic nonsense that he was talking about, even as he was a serving member in the United States military. And then there was that day, November the 5th of 2009, when Nidal Hassan showed up at Fort Hood, Texas. That's a huge military base in Texas. And he took a gun and he began shooting people. He wounded or injured 32 people. He murdered 13. And why do I say he murdered them? Because he did of murdering them. And right before his trial, just as BT said, his lawyers had argued, why, he's a member of Islam. That means you have to let him have a beard during his trial. Well, the judge, who I think was a smart lady, a military member, had said, look, I don't want to delay the trial for any of this nonsense. Go ahead and let him have his beard. And then the minute he was convicted, well, he was then forcibly shaved. They got him clean shaven because he was still technically in the United States military. He is their job because he was in the military when he committed the murders, and they are still responsible for him. And in fact, he will be put to death by execution. He'll be put to death by a firing squad on December the 3rd of this year. So, is he going to be allowed to have a beard? BT suggests he might be. I would suggest that the history of this case says his lawyers might just go to court and say, why you can't put this proud follower of Islam to death unless you allow him to have a beard. In fact, in some recent years, the last 6 or 8 years, he was allowed to have a beard for several years. It was limited in its length, I think, to about an inch, because they said because of his faith, even though he's sitting in prison, even though he's convicted of murder, we have to let him have his beard. It would not surprise me one little bit if Nidal Hassan, convicted killer, got one of his shyster lawyers to go to the courts and say, you can't put this man to death until you allow him to grow a beard. I mean, lawyers will do that all day long. They will try to delay even the rightful execution of a convicted killer. So, should Fort Hood killer Nidal Hassan be clean-shaven for his execution? I would say yes to that. You can answer the question any way you like. You'll find our daily question on the X poll at Lars Larson Show and at LarsLarson.com. Yesterday's poll question, should tax-free red-dye diesel be made legal for highway use to cut fuel costs? 88% of you said yes, 12% said no. You know what? Donald Trump has signed an executive order that should strip the federal tax costs off the cost of diesel, especially for long-haul truckers. So, they'll be allowed to use the red-dye diesel. But do you know what both Oregon and Washington have announced? Their governors hate Donald Trump. So they've said, and apparently they hate their constituents as well, they've announced that they are going to keep enforcing the law when it comes to red dye diesel, because red dye can indicate both the federal tax, but also the state taxes as well. So Oregon and Washington plan to continue to enforce the red dye diesel law, which is going to deny that cost savings to an awful lot of truckers in the states of Oregon and Washington. I think that's dead wrong. Now, if you want to join the conversation, it's 866-HEY-LARS. Let me get back to the energy costs. So, what is happening right now? Oregon households are facing the steepest energy cost increases in all of the United States over the next 15 years because of federal policy changes, according to an analysis by a nonpartisan think tank. The Associated Press reports that Oregonians will pay an extra $9,300 for energy between now and 2040. Well, hold on a second. 2040? So we're talking about a time of like 14, 15 years that there's going to be an extra $9,300 in energy costs? Do you know how the analysis from this group, Energy Innovation, came about? They said because Donald Trump has put the kibosh on things like wind generation, solar, hydrogen projects, and all this, things that do not pencil out. And what did the AP figure out? They said if only the federal government would force us to use solar, would force us to use wind, would force us to use hydrogen, why, then there would be a savings. And what they figured out is that people in five states, Oregon, Mississippi, South Dakota, Virginia, and Wyoming, will pay about $9,000 more because they're not being forced to use the more energy-efficient kind of means of expending energy. Oregon households will pay an extra $800 per household for energy in 2035, $1,200 by 2040. They said cutting transportation sector innovation and efficiency will increase Oregon gas prices, they say. Hold on a second. You can get efficiency and innovation by government mandate? Not the last time I checked. I mean, if you take a look at almost anything the government does, take a look at Amtrak, take a look at the Postal Service, take a look at any of those enterprises and say, are those enterprises known for being innovative, are known for being efficient, are known for using small amounts of money and small amounts of energy? No, they're known for exactly the opposite. And they actually claim in this study that Oregon's economy is going to lose $1.6 billion in 2030. And why? Because they say worsening local air pollution will raise health care costs for the state of Oregon and increase the cost of energy. And as usual, the usual suspects are behind this nonsense. Bob Jenks, executive director at the Citizens Utility Board, says he expects utilities to disconnect more customers who can't afford their bills. I'll tell you what. The reason you can't afford your bills is that the state of Oregon is run exclusively by the Democrat Party. In the governor's office, in the legislature, in the statewide elected offices, the taxes are high, the regulations are crazy, and the cost of living is high in a place that's run by one party, the party of slavery. You're listening to the Lars Larson Show.

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2: Clear skies will continue this evening with temperatures across the metro area. Then on your Thursday, expect sunshine with temperatures nearing the 80-degree mark for daytime highs. From the Coin 6 weather team, I'm meteorologist Steve Pierce with Portland's most accurate forecast.
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13: This is the Northwest Nonsense.
16: How much longer do we have to sit for this nonsense?
13: Pumped by River City Environmental. That great moment every day where Lars brings you the cold, hard facts without any liberal wokeness from the Daily Dead fish wrapper or mainstream media bias.
3: I am never surprised when tiny tots throw a tantrum, but parents did it last night. An angry mob descended on the Portland Public Schools board meeting last night. Parents were screaming, "Save our schools," at the top of their lungs. If you didn't know the background, you might think, well, are there some schools on fire or something? Wow, what a bad example to set for all the kids who must think now, so this is how you get things done? This is how adults make decisions, by screaming and yelling? It might make sense to any 4-year-old who's ever screamed himself purple in the face in the toy aisle at Fred Meyer, but an exercise in citizen government? I don't think so. Here's the crazy stuff. Empty schools don't teach kids. All they do is cost a lot of money that could be better put to work actually teaching the children. Portland has, right now, thousands of empty spaces in its public schools right now. And population estimates say that number is going to grow by thousands more in the next 10 years. And that is why the district plans to close up to a dozen elementary or middle schools. Portland's high schools, for example, have empty spaces right now for 2,000 students, and with multi-billion dollar plans to rebuild even bigger high schools, the most expensive high schools in all of America, when that's all done, there will be about 4,000 empty spaces and just as little learning as you find today. Last night's Antifa-style mob demands the empty buildings stay. And stay empty, even if the kids learn absolutely nothing. I guess you could call it real estate over real learning. Today's commentary is brought to you by River City Environmental. Here's some relationship advice. Give your septic tank a little attention every 3 to 5 years. Ignore it, and things can get really messy. Our question of the day, brought to you by Multnomah Medical Clinic. No pills, no shots, no surgery. Fix what's actually causing the problem at Multnomah Medical Clinic. Should the government always ask voters before it increases taxes? For example, the King County Council yesterday, King County, that's mostly Seattle, approved a sales tax increase without even bothering to ask the voters. On the same day, it had appointed an inspector general to root out fraud in county-funded programs. So, the county has a mess because they got fraud going on in their publicly funded programs, and they turn to the taxpayers and say, we're going to raise your taxes, and we're not even going to bother to ask you about that? Yeah, wow. And now today's Daily Grill.
13: Insane.
17: Are you completely insane?
13: ridiculous.
0: They get more and more ridiculous.
13: Flat out dumb.
17: You're even dumber than I thought.
13: Who deserves today's Lars Grill of the Day?
18: Maybe they're just really, really stupid.
13: Presented by Oregon City Garage Door.
3: I'm going to give the Daily Grill today to the Vancouver City Council, which has approved a resolution so that they want to oppose two different ballot measures and tell the voters how to vote. That is not the job of the Vancouver City Council. I said the same thing yesterday about the Spokane City Council, which is considering doing the same kind of thing. The job of cities, and maybe we need to tell the folks on the City Council this, the job of the city is to provide services to the taxpayers. Provide roads, provide police, provide courts, provide cops, the whole nine yards. That's your job. Your job is not to tell us how to vote. That's the job of citizens. Now, while proponents argued the initiatives would ensure fairness and improve communication, opponents have said they would harm students. What are the two measures? One of them says, when things are going on with your kids at school, the schools have to tell you what's going on. The current law says the schools are allowed to keep all that secret from parents. Number two, it says, if you're a biological male, you have to compete in sports if you choose to do that. Otherwise, you have to compete against people of your same gender. So, what does it say? It would ban biologically male students from competing in sports that are intended for female students only. A staff report for the Vancouver resolution noted the councillors previously identified equity and community safety among their public policy priorities, and they believe that all children should be respected. You know, the folks in the staff at the City of Vancouver are a bunch of jackasses. Is there any equity or safety in telling a 14 or 15-year-old girl who wants to go to the locker room and change into her gear to go out and compete in a sport that she has to undress and shower in front of a biological male? Where's the equity in that? Where's the safety in that? And the idea that the City Council of Vancouver, which isn't doing its current job very well at all, and they're screwing up things like the Interstate Bridge, that they're going to tell the voters how we ought to vote on things? Stick to your own business. Do your job first. Stay out of the business that is exclusively the province of citizens. Citizens make decisions at the polls. The City Council has no say in that. In any case, glad to be with you on a Wednesday, and glad to get your calls at 866-HEY-LARS. That's 866-439-5277. Let's go to Ron. Hey, Ron, welcome to the program. What's on your mind?
19: My mind is power. I'm spending almost $6.50 a gallon for diesel. Some days I have to camp out, even though I live 26 miles west of Salem. It's cheap for me to camp out and save 10 gallons a week. And the situation, Lars, is with this government bringing back the CPP, Carbon Protection Plan,
3: yep,
19: and going to gouge more of my pocketbook and, yep, and kill us on the power rates of our utilities. You know what? I wish the RNC would go through and say, hey, here's a solution. We can put along the 140-mile pipeline from Swanau all the way down to Eugene, natural gas. Every 5 miles, you can put a 30-megawatt power plant that will make yep all the power that we've lost in all the dams. Second thing we can do, get rid of the green new scale taxes that they put on our utilities that is making us like California. We're the second most expensive on the West Coast, in the Western states, Lars.
3: Can you imagine all these people who are angry at President Trump because he said we had to make sure that Iran did not get a nuclear weapon? And people are saying, well, I'm not willing to pay more for gas or diesel for that. But you are willing to pay more for gas and diesel to put a giant slush fund out there? The city of Portland has a slush fund that has literally billions of dollars in it, the clean energy fund, so-called. And the state of Oregon has that carbon commitment fund. And neither one of those does the public any good at all. And yet they're mad at Trump, and they're apparently not mad at people like Tina Kotek and her friends in the legislature who dominate the legislature with a supermajority. Ron, thanks so much. I appreciate your call. Coming up in just a moment, one investor is betting big on downtown Portland, buying up 2.5 million square feet of real estate. But where did that money come from, and what's he going to do with all that real estate? That's coming up next.
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5: ABC News, I'm Michelle Franzen. In Minnesota, federal authorities announcing the arrest of an 18-year-old alleging he was planning an ISIS-inspired mass shooting at the Mall of America. Court records alleging the teen was taken into custody yesterday after allegedly purchasing an assault rifle and ammunition from a confidential source, U.S. Attorney Daniel Rosen.
6: Here, because of their vigilance and diligence, they were able to detect a threat and disrupt it before the defendant carried out his intention to kill, in his words, maybe 30 to 60 people.
5: The World Health Organization says there's still no confirmation from the Russian government on what killed a lab worker in Siberia. It's a suspected case of pneumonic plague, and hundreds of others are in quarantine. Memorials and protests today in Israel marking 3 years since the Hamas October 7th attacks when terrorists killed 1,200 Israelis and took others hostage, sparking the war in Gaza and leaving 70,000 Palestinians dead. This is ABC News.
7: Earlier, interstate bridge lift is complete, but because of that, I-5 northbound is pretty slow from Lombard all the way up through Delta Park. Crash in Vancouver again on Mill Plain Boulevard, right near 155th Avenue, reportedly a car versus a bicyclist. 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From the KXL Traffic Center, I'm Michael Convery.
8: Expect clear skies this evening with temperatures in the metro area. Then on your Thursday, expect sunshine with temperatures approaching 80 degrees for daytime highs. From the Coin 6 weather team, I'm meteorologist Steve Pierce with Portland's most accurate forecast.
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0: Hey, welcome back to the Lars Larson Show. It's a pleasure to be with you. One investor is betting big on downtown Portland, buying up almost 2.5 million square feet of real estate, including the building known as Big Pink. But where did the money come from, and what are the plans that Jeff Swickard has? Aaron Mesh joins me now, managing editor at Willamette Week. Aaron, welcome back. And what do we know about Jeff Swickard's plans?
4: Well, his plan, according to him, is no real plan at all, which is one of the most fascinating things about the guy. Where the money comes from is not that opaque. He's the founder of the Swickard Auto Group, which has 54 car dealerships up and down the West Coast, as well as in Hawaii and Alaska, and sells everything from BMWs to more standard cars. Sorry, I don't remember every single kind of vehicle he sells at his 54 dealerships. But that's a high volume, decent profit margin business, and he is a billionaire at this point.
0: Yeah, and in fact, but although part of what kind of has me confused, let me juxtapose these. He's buying downtown real estate in downtown Portland in a place that's really, really run down in a lot of ways. You know, the comparison I've been using for the last year or so is that Big Pink, about a decade ago, was worth $9 million a floor times 40 floors. It was worth a lot of money. And today it's worth about $1 million a floor. It's about a 9-to-1 reduction in the value of that building. Now, what brought that about? Well, crime, violence, all kinds of other things, a lot of which I lay at Governor Tina Kotek's feet. And yet Swickard's also given $100,000 to Governor Kotek's reelection bid. So is he buying real estate in an area and then trying to fund the continued dissolution of the city of Portland as an economic entity?
4: Well, I don't think he would agree with your diagnosis of the problem. He would point to he would argue that the blight that has hit downtown in the past decade is largely waning, and that the biggest problem he has right now is that there are not enough jobs, and that there is not enough interest in working anything but remotely. And so those are bigger problems for him. On the other hand, he is buying this real estate at the bottom of the market. You could make the argument that it's not really likely that it's going to be worth a lot less than it is right now. And he's making what I think you would look at as investments in politicians. He's not only contributing to Kotek, he's contributing to House Minority Leader Jeff Helfrich's campaign for the Senate. So I think that he is not a particularly partisan guy, but is very, very interested in Portland as a place that looks good in 10 years.
0: Well,
4: whether he's right, I couldn't tell you, right?
0: Like, I mean, I'm talking to Aaron Mesh, who's managing Aaron Willamette Week. Look, I'd be happy to have people say, well, Lars, you're a very partisan guy. And I say, yeah, if I could find a single Democrat where I said, hey, that guy or gal may be a Democrat, but they seem to be doing the right thing when it comes to drugs, when it comes to homelessness, when it comes to crime, when it comes to, the bad economy of the state of Oregon, they've got the right idea. I haven't found that Democrat yet, and I'm not even sure most of the Republicans can live up to it, but definitely the Democrats seem to be on the problem end of the scale instead of the solution end of the scale, and that's the only reason I sound so partisan. I'm just curious where he's planning to go with this, and if you say, well, it can't go any lower, yeah, I bought my first house in 1980 when I thought the economy couldn't go any lower, and then it went lower for about the next 3 years. Thank God I didn't have to sell way back with then. And there have been other times more recently where you thought, well, the economy's as bad as it's ever going to get, and then it got worse. So I'm kind of wondering where that goes.
4: Well, the thing that I think is a little bit fascinating about Swickard is that he expresses this kind of naivete along the lines of, like, well, I have way more money than I know what to do with, and I'm not really worried about whether I am worth $1 billion or $100 million or whatever, so I may as well invest in a place that I believe in. And yeah. I think that's certainly possible. I mean, let's not, like, be... I think some of that naivete is a little bit... it's a little bit feigned in that, like, any good investment portfolio manager who had a client whose net worth was tied largely to something like car dealerships would suggest that you want to diversify and get some non-correlated assets. And even if those assets are depreciating assets, and even if they are assets that are losing value, the tax write-offs are enormous. And so I think that that his tax portfolio looks healthier upon buying these buildings than it did beforehand, even if his bottom line doesn't.
0: Well, and the thing is, there are healthy downtowns around America. They're just not here in the Pacific Northwest. You're not going to find them in Seattle. You're not going to find them in Portland. But an awful lot of that has to do with policies that are made in Olympia and Salem. I mean, their tax policies, regulation policies, and things like that. And the places in America that are doing well, it's not because of not wanting to work from home. It's because if you've got big businesses, and some of the most notorious or, you know, the most famous Northwest businesses have decided to pack up and leave the region because of the tax and regulations here. And I don't see that changing anytime soon.
4: One of the things that I think is really interesting is that, like, I don't know, this was probably 4 years ago. I went to Philadelphia for a wedding, and that's a blue state. Yep. And I've been to a bunch of other East Coast cities since the pandemic that are obviously, like, downtown Philadelphia looks great. And so I think that there is certainly a question of, like, why is it that the cities on the West Coast seem to struggle with this blight and this enervated downtown problem in a way that East Coast cities don't. And I do think some of that is obviously political decisions, and some of it does have to do with public safety. I think there may be other reasons as well.
0: Yeah, and you may be right. But I am curious to see what he does. And frankly, you know, I've always liked reading history, and there was a guy named Andrew Carnegie, or Carnegie if you prefer, but he became very, very, very wealthy a long, long time ago. And one of the things he did was, when everybody else was selling things like steel mills, he was buying steel mills. And everybody thought he was crazy because he bought on the downstroke. But then what it meant was, when America then took off, because the economy goes in cycles, and all of a sudden everybody needed steel, he was the guy who was making it, and he made bank as a result. And maybe Swickard will be that smart as well.
4: Well, you know, I am no economist, but I play a lot of fantasy football. And one of the things you try to do in fantasy football is you look for players who have market share opportunities, who are going to get more passes thrown their way if they're a wide receiver, but aren't currently seeing the points for various reasons, but that you expect that to revert to the mean. And so I think that in some level, Jeff Swickard is looking at downtown Portland in the same way that I'm looking at Miami Dolphins receiver Chris Bell and saying the targets are there. Let's see if he reverts to the mean on reception.
0: That's a good analysis. That's Aaron Mesh, the managing editor at Well, and we find the story at WWeek.com. Back in a moment.

0: Police on the scene of it.
1: Take a look under your bed. 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What about jobs? No? 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There's a pair of overalls that overall you're not so into anymore. A perfectly good laptop that hasn't sat in your lap in months. And even more stuff, but still no jobs? 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

0: 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What about jobs? No? Now try your basement. There's a pair of overalls that overall you're not so into anymore. A perfectly good laptop that hasn't sat in your lap in months. 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
10: 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Now, I want to mention this. Violence by mothers against their own children. I know, you're thinking I'm talking about Lindsey Clancy. No, I'm talking about

0: seven or eight different moms. I'm talking about 10 kids over the last 5 weeks or so. And the question is, why are these moms trying to kill their kids? The most recent one happened in Pierce County. A Pierce County mom accused of causing a crash on Interstate 5 Monday morning, 2 days ago, attempting to stab her two daughters, ages 9 and 15. And the daughter said, "Mom attacked us." Janika Ellington, 35, now faces six counts, first-degree attempted murder, vehicular assault, and felony assault. Prosecutors say she drove her car into a barrier on southbound I-5 near DuPont on Monday morning. The court documents show that her daughters were with her in the car during the collision and that they told investigators that Ellington had been drinking the night before the crash and that she woke them up because she believed they were being followed. The daughters are between the ages of 9 and 15. Both of them say their mother threatened to kill them and even tried to stab them both before and then after the crash. I have a couple of kids myself. I can't fathom somebody being in that situation who would feel that was an option for what they had to do, says Nathan Wilkinson, who was on his way to work when he passed by that wreck. Wilkinson says he saw a woman lunge at a child and watched three Joint Base Lewis-McChord JBLM soldiers who wrestled with her before they took away a large knife. I looked at the pictures. I could see her kid was terrified. Mom was rushing toward her and all that. Wilkinson said he called 911 and is grateful for the Good Samaritans who stepped in on behalf of those children. So, what is going on? There is a crazy situation in America. It's really hard to understand because when you look at the national level, consider this. The mental health crisis that must be going on right now. So, October 6th, yesterday, Texas mom allegedly stabs her husband and two young children during an early morning attack. September 26th, just a couple of weeks ago, a South Carolina mom allegedly stabbed her two young children more than 50 times. Thank God both kids survived. One suffered some very severe injuries. A Missouri mom placed her infant daughter in an oven, killing her. She claimed the oven was the baby's crib. She has accepted a plea deal. That was February of 24, but her plea deal came this year. An Illinois mom, Corey Walsh, accused of killing her two-year-old son, found hanging in the family's home. The baby was the two-year-old. Police say Walsh had been closely following the Lindsey Clancy case. That one happened September 1, so just over 1 month ago. A North Texas mom allegedly shot and killed her two sons before attempting suicide by cutting her own wrists. Another case out of Texas involved a mother who shot and killed her four-year-old daughter before shooting herself. A South Carolina mother who was arrested after her two young daughters were found dead. Authorities say the girls died from starvation and dehydration. And then the eighth case, the one I just mentioned, Janika Ellington, 35, on Monday morning near DuPont, Washington on Interstate 5. What in the world is going on that leaves mothers not wanting to love their kids or do anything for them, but being able to simply say, "I'm going to kill my children"? What in the world is causing that to happen? And while it's not exclusively mothers, there are a few cases involving the dads. Those few cases pale by comparison to the number of cases involving women. Now, second issue. Portland City Council member Mitch Green just dropped a tax the rich ad right after reports that showed up on billboards that said Mitch Green, who's running for re-election and wants voters to vote for him, he isn't paying his or hasn't paid his own taxes. Take a listen to the ad that he put up.
1: "Hey, Portland, do you know what time it is? It's time to tax the rich.
2: Billionaires are exploiting the working class so that they can enrich themselves.
1: Think AI data centers, grocery prices, wars, housing costs. Billionaires are making everything worse.
2: Is there a reason to tax them? I like stuff and services." Okay, no, I'll answer this seriously. "Because we haven't done our part to actually tax the rich and make sure that we are taking money from those with the highest income, we have declining services, declining government. Everything that was meant for the public and for the public sphere is going away."
0: Is going away. Now, that's Angelita Murillo, who you've heard on this program before, who joined in with Mitch Green, and they say, "We've got to tax the rich." Do you understand what happens right now? Oregon does not exactly have a progressive tax system. Your first few thousand dollars of income are

0: exempt from taxation, but after that, almost everybody pays the high rate of 9.9%. But you're already paying a federal tax rate that's very, very progressive. That is, the first $25,000 is exempt from taxation. After that, the range that people pay is anywhere from 12 to 15%, all the way up to almost 40% for the very rare, very rich. And by the way, if you say, well, that's not a very progressive system, we ought to have a system where there are much higher taxes for wealthy people who make a lot of money and much lower taxes for average folks. Well, if you want to talk about that, ask the folks in charge. And who's been in charge of the state of Oregon and its tax system for the last 40 years or so? The Democrat Party. The Democrat Party has had the governorship for the last 40 years. This is the first opportunity for Republicans to actually get somebody into the governor's office. And that's, you know, that's assuming that Tina Kotek gets beaten. And she's a very, very weak candidate. And as you know, most of the governor's races ended up very, very close. And I figure they will be close this time as well. I think Christine Drazen has an excellent chance to beat Tina Kotek, and the polls show that. But if you want to say Portland or Oregon doesn't have a progressive tax system, talk to the folks who've been writing the rules for the last 40 years. The Democrat supermajorities in both houses, all of the statewide elected offices are filled by Democrats. Every governor for the last 40 years is a Democrat. The Democrats are the ones running the show. They're the ones that you're going to want to turn to blame. Except I think people like Mitch Green don't want to blame the Democrats. It is Wednesday. It's the Radio Northwest Network, and you're listening to the Lars Larson Show.
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11: News, I'm Michelle Franzen. Attorneys for Krista Pike calling for her death sentence to be commuted following last week's botched execution. At a hearing, a judge granted her attorney's request for the state to preserve evidence after she survived 2 doses of lethal drugs. Attorney Randy Spivey says Pike has regained consciousness but has severe swelling in her hands and arms.
12: We continue to ask Governor Lee to commute Krista's death sentence. After all we have seen and all that we still do not know, it is unimaginable that the state would try to execute her again.
11: Pike, age 50, has been on death row since her conviction for killing and torturing her friend in 1996. Sailors on board the USS Abraham Lincoln scheduled to dock tomorrow in Southern California following that record 10-month deployment. ABC News confirming 8 crew members on board attempted suicide during the deployment tied to the Iran war. Secretary Pete Hegseth boarding the ship today, commending the crew and says he's aware of the hardships that they endured.
13: 265 continuous days without a port call. 2 times extended when you thought you were going home and we asked you to do more. And you know what you did? You did more.
11: The special prosecutor overseeing the Cornell University case opening a criminal investigation into the sexual assault allegations. Here's ABC's Aaron Katursky.
14: Weeks after Jane Doe reported her alleged 2024 fraternity house assault, videos obtained by ABC News show Chi Phi members who were in the house that night but not involved in the group sex telling Cornell University police they heard it was all consensual.
15: What people were saying was that there was like multiple consenting adults in this room.
16: There was a consensual act that took place.
11: In Israel, commemorations and demonstrations today marking 3 years since the Hamas October 7th attacks. Nearly 1,200 Israelis killed, 250 others taken hostage, triggering the war in Gaza. You're listening to ABC News.
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22: Northbound I-5 a little bunched up, headed across top deck of the Markham Bridge over to I-84. And then farther up the line, there's delays up through Delta Park to the Interstate Bridge. I-84 westbound, heavy traffic inside of 60th down to the I-5 merge. This report, a service of KeepOregonGreen.org. Oregon, this state has it all. Whether you're at home, at play, or on the job, the power and responsibility of wildfire is in your hands. Please keep Oregon green. From the KXL Traffic Center, I'm Michael Convery.
23: Expect clear skies this evening with temperatures across the metro area. Then on your Thursday, expect sunshine with temperatures approaching 80 degrees for daytime highs. From the Coin 6 weather team, I'm meteorologist Steve Pierce with Portland's most accurate forecast.
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5: Hey, welcome back to the Lars Larson Show. It's a pleasure to be with you on a Wednesday. Always glad to get your calls. You're listening to the Radio Northwest Network. We endeavor to serve the Pacific Northwest states of Oregon, Washington, and Idaho with honestly provocative talk. So the question I want to ask you is this. Should any government agency, governing board members, city council members, think people like that, should they be voting on approving money that ends up helping them and their own personal business? We're going to get to that because it's the subject of an ethics complaint that has been filed. But if you want to join the conversation, you're certainly welcome at 866-HEY-LARS. That's 866-439-5277. 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And welcome to the program, Rob Anderson, who's founder of Reform Clark County and the host of ReformCast. Hey, Rob, welcome to the program.
32: Thank you, Lars. I really appreciate being on the show.
5: Would you tell me about, and my audience, about the ethics complaint that's been filed concerning council member Diana Perez?
2: Sure, yeah. So it's kind of breaking because just yesterday I filed an ethics complaint with the city of Vancouver regarding Diana Perez. As you know, she's a sitting city councilor. And the interesting part about this and the basis of the complaint is that in 2025, she voted to approve funding, that some of that funding went to an organization called Forth Plane Forward. Then months later, she applied to this Forth Plane Forward to receive money so she could open up a kitty cat cafe. And so she voted to approve it. Then she got the loan. And then later on, she just kind of kept quiet about it.
5: So, but there's $100,000. Is this taxpayer money that's going to go to the Milky and Coco's Kit Tea Cafe, known as the Kit Tea Cafe on Forth Plain Boulevard?
2: Yeah, and you'll appreciate this, and that is, this is all housing money, and how housing money fits into kitty cafes and businesses and Forth Plain Board, that's kind of a head scratcher. But yeah, this money was approved for housing, and it ended up, some of it ended up with Diana Perez in this loan, which, by the way, she had trouble. And she stated all this in a podcast and newspaper articles. She said that she couldn't get financing for this. But thanks to Forth Plane Forward, by the way, she helped finance, she was able to get this loan.
5: I mean, doesn't that seem, Rob, it's always occurred to me that when people say, well, you know, we have to have these programs, and I ask them why. And they say, well, because these are small businesses that when they approach a bank or a savings loan or private investors, all of them say, we're not going to take a chance on that. It's too risky. And I said, so you're only going to have the taxpayers put their money behind the risky stuff that nobody else wants to touch with a 10-foot pole? Is that what you're telling me? And it seems to me that's exactly what they're saying, that the taxpayers' money should be put at risk where nobody else is willing to risk their private funds.
2: That's exactly right, Lars. And she says it. She says the quiet part out loud, that she couldn't get it anywhere else. And so she turned to her buddy, which is also another Democrat, Will Fuentes, where it gets more interesting. He's a sitting county councilor who has been a part of votes as well for funding just from the county side. And he oversees this program. You can't make this stuff up. He oversees it in Forth Plain Forward. So she gets this loan that she couldn't get anywhere else. And now taxpayer funding is helping her with her kitty cat business.
5: And by the way, this little coffee shop, whatever it happens to be, and I'd be glad to talk to Ms. Perez if she'll come on the program. Is this a loan or is it a grant? In other words, is she getting the money as a gift, basically, from the city of Vancouver or this Home Forward or a Forth Plane Forward? Or is she getting it as a loan and it has to be paid back? Do you know?
2: Well, so far, the records, and it's a little difficult sometimes when you're dealing with organizations outside of the county, but it's clearly a contractor. It looks like a loan. But there could be, Forth Plane Forward also deals with little grants, but the basics of it is a loan that is favorable. It's low interest, so it's unusual to, like, conventional, what you and I would have to pay if we went out and got it.
5: Right, because you get a subsidized interest rate or something like that. But when it comes to $100,000 for a little tea shop or coffee shop, it seems like an awful lot of money, doesn't it?
2: Well, the $100,000 is what was given to Forth Plane Forward. They pool their, like a great kind of organization out there. They get their money from all kinds of, I mean, for example, they got $300,000 from Clark County from taxpayers there. And so they get their money from all different parts. But she voted for the approval. In fact, not only did she vote for it in 2025, She made the motion. And then just a few weeks ago, when this came back up, where they share the results and say, hey, this is all the people we helped and this is what we did with this money, She was quiet, and you know, Lars, you know, when politicians have a hook into something, they're quick to like brag and say, oh yeah, I've been there, I've toured this. She was quiet, and then she voted for it, which she should have recused herself. So that's now adding cover up to this.
5: Now, when you have filed this ethics complaint, is there any promise that if the ethics commission comes back and says this was an inappropriate thing for Diana Perez to do, does that reverse the money that her little business got from this program?
2: Sadly, no. And the other bad news about this, and you know, it's just the processes that the city of Vancouver kind of takes it from here. So they're in charge of the investigation from this point on, and they will make determinations. But the only thing that they'll be able to do is maybe you know, kind of slap her hand or make a public statement. And but the big part is that voters now can know that this is how Diana Perez operates.
5: Yeah, and I guess what I wonder about is she doesn't disclose that she's got a dog in the fight. She doesn't brag on the fact that we got all this money. And what do the voters get shown as the result of this whole program? It sounds like the voters end up with the short end of the stick. That is Rob Anderson. Rob is the founder of Reform Clark County. He alerted us to this ethics complaint filed against Councilmember Diana Perez. And I'd be glad to talk to Ms. Perez because she's got a cool little business. Milky and Coco's Kit Tea Cafe, known as the Kit Tea Cafe. And apparently it got a bunch of money. She calls it a loan. I'm wondering if the loan will get paid back. And I'm wondering if Diana Perez is going to explain to us how is it that a government official who's involved in setting up a loan program then ends up being a direct beneficiary of that loan program. Back in a moment. Glad to get your call at 866-HEY-LARS. That's 866-439-5277. Send your emails to talk@LarsLarson.com. 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
0: Southeast Portland on Powell Boulevard, right about 127th place. I-5 northbound delays moving up through Delta Park to the Interstate Bridge. And again, the Sunset Highway inbound delays down the hill from the zoo towards Vista Ridge Tunnel. 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From the KXL Traffic Center, I'm Michael Convery.
4: Clear skies will continue this evening with temperature
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5: Hey, welcome back to the Lars Larson Show. In a moment, I want to tell you about a very strange case that now involves a second suspect. The case comes out of British Columbia. There was a mass shooting in a very small town called Tumbler Ridge in British Columbia. 8 people murdered, and it involved a transgender individual, and now a second transgender individual, but one from the United States of America, has been identified as apparently aiding and abetting that murder that happened back in February. Let me get into the details of that in a moment. And by the way, both of the suspects in this case are transgender individuals. But before we get to that, if you want to join the best conversation in talk journalism, it's here every day at 866-HEY-LARS. That's 866-439-5277. 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Naysayers always go to the head of the line, and you can vote in our poll on X. You'll find the X poll at Lars Larson Show on X. You'll also find it on our website at LarsLarson.com. Let me go first to Paul. Paul, I take it you want to talk about the terrorist attack 3 years ago today on October 7th in Israel. What's on your mind?
16: Well, just after watching all the news here today, it's amazing how many protests, pro-Hamas rallies there are. Even at UCLA, which Oregon's going to be playing this Saturday, it's very upsetting.
5: It is, and do you have any kind of inkling as to why Americans would want to side with the terrorists who carried out this terrible attack?
16: They're just a bunch of sick people, is all the thing. I can figure it out.
5: Yeah, because you do remember that after we just passed the anniversary of 25 years since 9/11, that there were people who celebrated the attacks of 9/11-2001. And I know there were a lot of folks in the mainstream media on the politically correct side of that who said, no, they didn't celebrate. Well, yes, as a matter of fact, they did. There were celebrations among certain groups, Islamic groups in America. There were celebrations among certain Islamic populations elsewhere on planet Earth. And now we've got a more recent attack just 3 years ago today, October 7th, where they attacked a bunch of completely innocent people and slaughtered them and murdered them. And what do you get? You get people today protesting on the side of the terrorists, of Hamas.
16: Oh, it's totally unbelievable. It's unbelievable. And I can't even believe there's even local companies that's in a way, supports it. Didn't a while back ago you say you lived or was from Tillamook, Oregon?
5: I did say that, and that's kind of a side issue, but I appreciate the call, Paul. Thank you very, very much. Now, let me get to the latest development in this killing out of Tumbler Ridge, British Columbia. So if you don't remember, this happened back in February of this year. Eight people were murdered. Federal prosecutors went after the killer in that case, and the killer was a transgender individual. Well, now, as of this week, James Cody Bryant, 30 years old, who goes by the name Melody. So this is a man, a biological man, who identifies as a woman and uses the she, her pronouns, has been arrested on a criminal complaint that says she communicated frequently with the killer, the alleged killer, Jesse Van Rootseller, in the 6 months before the attack back on February 10th of this year, and provided advice, provided money, and provided technical assistance, according to the U.S. Attorney's Office. The prosecutors say that Bryant and Rootseller began communicating through Discord in August of 25, about a plan to kill multiple people in Canada. According to Discord, immediately after news of the violent attack, they proactively undertook an investigation to identify any potential activity on that Discord platform. Now, here's what they said. Discord says, "We share in the Tumbler Ridge community's grief and extend our condolences to the families and everybody impacted by the tragedy. Discord strongly condemns violence, and we have a zero-tolerance policy for anybody who supports, promotes, or engages in violent acts like these. We will continue to work in close coordination with the authorities as the investigation continues." You know what I'd like to know? There seem to be an extraordinary number of violent crimes that are carried out in America, and now this one in Canada, that involve transgender individuals. And if you say, well, Lars, why does it matter if they're transgender? I know somebody's going to object to that, saying, well, yeah, there are people involved in killings who are black, white, male, female, et cetera, et cetera. There is an extraordinary number of people who are transgender, which is a very, very small population. About 2/3 of 1% of the entire population identify as transgender. And yet a stunning number of people who've been accused of being involved in killings. In some cases, the killers end up dead, so there's no adjudication of the charges against them. But the FBI says, in addition to providing money, technical assistance, and particular items to be used in the shooting, Bryant, the transgender individual from Bellingham, Washington, agreed to record a live stream feed of the attack and then broadcast it in a way that would maximize the notoriety of the shooter. That came from FBI Special Agent in Charge Mike Harrington. Bryant even stayed awake after an overnight work shift to make sure that this horrific attack could be viewed online. Authorities identified Bryant allegedly advising Rootseller, the killer or alleged killer in Tumbler Ridge, British Columbia, of keeping the plot secret by deleting messages and using virtual private networks, VPNs, for live streaming. So, Rootseller killed two people at her home, which I would say his home, before driving to Tumbler Ridge Secondary School, where the suspect, identified as a female in British Columbia because they don't want to identify transgender individuals by their true gender, fatally shot five children ages 12 and 13 and then killed an education assistant at the school. Even after the shooter had already killed two family members, Bryant assisted the shooter in successfully traveling to a second location to take more lives. Rootseller used an IED, an improvised explosive device, to damage the school, fired through locked classroom doors, and then exchanged gunfire with the police before dying by suicide. According to the complaint, Bryant, the suspect arrested in Bellingham, Washington, confirmed she was receiving the live stream moments before the attack. The complaint says that Bryant, at times, tried to discourage Van Rootseller from carrying out the attack, but didn't bother to call law enforcement and agreed to handle the live stream before the shooting took place. So The charge of conspiracy to murder persons in a foreign country carries a potential sentence of up to life in prison. And that's exactly where James Cody Bryant, known as Melody, may just end up. I figure the prosecution is going to happen, and James Cody Bryant is going to go to federal prison in the United States for that crime that happened in British Columbia. 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
7: ABC News, I'm Michelle Franzen. An 18-year-old is under arrest in Minnesota after authorities say they stopped an ISIS-inspired mass shooting at the Mall of America. U.S. Attorney Daniel Rosen says Sheikh Doon Mohammed was taken into custody yesterday after he's trying to allegedly purchase an assault rifle from a confidential source.
8: According to court documents, Mohammed pledged his allegiance to ISIS leaders and claimed to have joined ISIS over a year ago. Mohammed allegedly sought martyrdom in carrying out his plans to murder innocent civilians.
7: Memorials and protests in Israel today marking 3 years since the October 7th Hamas attacks. More than 1,200 Israelis were killed, 250 hostages taken to Gaza. That sparked the war that killed more than 70,000 Palestinians. Military crew members on the USS Abraham Lincoln returning tomorrow to port in California following a record 10-month deployment. ABC News confirming 8 sailors attempted suicide during that deployment tied to the Iran war. This is ABC News.
2: Westbound I-84 delays off from 60th Avenue down to I-5. It's about 12 minutes to go from 205 to the I-5 merge. Southbound I-5 looks great out of downtown. 14 minutes will do it from downtown Portland all the way into Wilsonville. 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From the KXL Traffic Center, I'm Michael Convery.
9: Expect clear skies this evening with temperatures...
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10: Hey, welcome back to the Lars Larson Show. It's a pleasure to be with you. Well, Iran's oil lifeline is running out. I mean, after all, what does Iran have to sell? They sell terrorism, they sell oil, and I imagine they sell a few goats and maybe a few drones. But other than that, they don't have a lot to sell. And it looks like their shipments of oil are drying up and their payments are now dwindling. Could the end of Iran's cash mean the end of this current war that Donald Trump started and that the Democrats are just thrilled about because it might actually give them a chance of winning an election? Leland Vitter joins me now, host of On Balance and chief Washington anchor at News Nation. Leland, welcome back to the program. Hey, Leland. Did Leland disappear on me? Hey, Joel, would you check on Leland, see what happened? I know that sometimes his phone gives up, but we'll see if we can get him back on. I don't know what... There he is. Looks like he's... I don't know. Sometimes our connection to Leland is less than we might actually desire, but let's see if we can get him back on the line. Hey, Leland, are you there?
16: Lars, if you need a loan, okay, I will pay your phone bill.
10: You need to pay your phone bill because we're the ones who have been trying to reach you. So I don't know if you heard that question, but it sounds like Iran's oil lifeline is about to run out. They don't have any crude or petroleum shipments that are entering the pipeline, if you will, the metaphorical pipeline that leads to their customers, and their last deliveries are happening right now. So it sounds like Iran is about to run out of its one source of foreign capital.
16: Right, until the Chinese start sending them foreign capital over the Pakistani border. If what you're getting at is the essential idea that you could very easily see a collapse of the Iranian regime over the next month, 2 months, 3 months, 6 months, yeah, that is very possible. I'm waiting for the New York Times and others, because you love this stuff, Lars, to run a story about you know, the famine in Iran and how it's America's fault. But, you know, by for that.
10: Well, and really, when the New York Times makes cases like that, what would they say when we're in any kind of major conflict with another country? Would they have blamed us for the shortage of food in Nazi Germany in the 40s or in Pacific War time Japan in the 1940s? Well, it's our fault. We're starving all those poor people. Yeah, they're starving because their government decided to try to pursue nuclear weapons, which the whole world seems to agree they shouldn't have, but only Donald Trump is trying to keep away from them.
16: Well, it's a little bit like today on October 7th when Hamas put babies in microwaves and killed 1,500 yep. Israelis and took a bunch hostage, that the big issue for most of the media is, what is it like in Gaza right now?
10: Jeez. Well, and in fact, I just got a call from a listener who said, I can't believe there's so many protests in favor of Hamas today. I said, I find it unbelievable, too. But then again, if you go back 25 years to the anniversary of 9/11 and you say, were there Palestinians and others who were celebrating the attack on America? There were. I mean, some of the legacy media tried to deny it, but then later on it was well documented, and too bad. So, you know, in this case, you've got people celebrating the slaughter that was carried out 3 years ago by a terrorist organization, which is identified by our government as a terrorist organization, Hamas, and is the effective government of Gaza. And there are people celebrating that. How do you explain that?
16: It's not just people, right? Zohran Mamdani, mayor of New York, issued a big statement effectively blaming the Israelis for the October 7th attack. And I interviewed Abdul Al-Sayed yesterday, guy running for, you see, this is what happens if you'd actually read the briefing materials we sent you, Lars, or looked at war notes. Just putting that out there. Your listeners look at Warnotes, warnotes.com, to subscribe for free. And I asked Donald Syed a very simple question. What's the bigger threat to America, Israel or Iran?
10: What do you
16: say? He told me it was a dumb question. I said, that's okay. I said, lots of people tell me I ask dumb questions, so no problem. Which is rare to get him flustered. You know, normally he's so good. But then he went on this long, rambling, sort of circuitous route about he's not asking if it's a hypothetical. He's not going to answer a hypothetical. I said, it's not hypothetical. You want to be a U.S. senator.

0: This is a place that chants death to America. How can you not say it's a bigger threat? Well, basically his answer came around to the reason it's a threat is because of America, that America is creating the terrorism against us. And that is now a accepted position of much of the leadership class of the Democratic Party. And that to me is the stunning part. Right. And I spent 4 years in the Middle East. I spent a lot of time in Egypt. I spent a lot of time with the Muslim Brotherhood in Egypt and the Salafists in Egypt. And the Muslim Brotherhood is not jihadists themselves, but they are jihadi adjacent.
1: Yep.
0: Essentially.
1: Yep.
0: And jihadi justifiers. And that's basically what Abdu al-Sayed is. It reminded me so much of the conversations I had over and over again during my time in the Middle East.
1: Well, despite your comments on my reading of war notes, and I think I do follow war notes pretty closely, but when they say, well, this is your problem, no, it's not our problem. This is the psychology of saying anytime something bad happens to America, it must have been something we brought on ourselves. And whether they believe it or not, will voters actually vote for politicians who say that stuff out loud?
0: Well, I will tell you, I was at Abu al-Sayed's rally last night. We'll have a lot of tape from it tonight that everyone should watch, whether you like him or not. My job as a journalist and not really a commentator, but as an analyst, is to show you what's happening and tell you why it's happening.
1: Yep.
0: Abu al-Sayed has tapped into the very same anger that Donald Trump did. So a little different. It's more economic than it is cultural, but it is the same anger. It is the same argument, and anyone who underestimates him or his electability does so at its peril. And every time he says something crazier or a crazier thing comes out about him, like 2012 encouraging the Muslim Brotherhood to crack down on journalists, it makes him stronger with his base. And he is a generationally talented politician.
1: Sad, isn't it? But then again, there have been a lot of politicians who are, you think Mussolini was a talented politician? A lot of ways he was. Was Hitler a talented politician? Yeah, he was. He completely got inside people's heads. Not in a good way, bad way, but there he was. So what do you say when you've got people that are that scary, dangerous in our own politics and are, advocating for things, I think, that are absolutely outrageous?
0: Well, I'm old enough to remember when we were told that silence is violence.
1: Okay.
0: And
1: yep.
0: And to me, that is what is incumbent upon the left right now. And there's people doing it. We interviewed a number of lifelong Democrats who are now out speaking and losing friends over saying they won't vote for Abu al-Sayed. The mayor of Lansing, Michigan, who's a Jew himself, came out against his party as a Democrat and said, I can't do it.
1: No doubt. That is Leland Vitter. Leland is the author of War Notes Every Single Day. He's the host of On Balance and chief Washington anchor at News Nation. Leland, thanks so much for the time. Back in a moment. You got the Lars.

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2: Clear skies will continue this evening with temperatures ease across the metro area. Then on your Thursday, expect sunshine with temperatures nearing the 80-degree mark for daytime highs. From the Coin 6 weather team, I'm meteorologist Steve Pierce with Portland's most accurate forecast.
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2: Welcome back to the Lars Larson Show, and welcome back to the Radio Northwest Network. This segment of the show, well, my email of the day anyway, is brought to you by Multnomah Medical Clinic. No pills, no shots, no surgery. Fix what's actually causing the problem at Multnomah Medical Clinic. Jim Pettinger writes in from Ferndale, Washington. Lars, I have previously mentioned my opinion of Donald Trump as a deliberate strategy of getting people's attention and achieving results by staging stunts. Add to this his further strategy of deliberately insulting and even threatening individuals and groups to either stir them into action or get them out of his way. Think NATO. As a Canadian immigrant and a naturalized U.S. citizen, I realized that just before Canada elected a conservative government in early of 25, Trump pissed off Canadians with tariffs and insults, which suddenly reversed sentiment and resulted in the election of a liberal government headed by Mark Carney. Carney's platform, major announcements of an array of huge green and non-green projects involving energy. Canada still has a very strong anti-resource mentality, so it remains to be seen whether these projects will ultimately be delayed or stopped. However, very significant anti-Trump sentiment might just tip the scales from which the USA will be a major beneficiary. When Trump won in

0: In 2016, I told my wife, rather than run as an independent, Trump just hijacked the Republican Party and moved it left. Carney has apparently done the reverse in Canada. Time will tell. Signed, Jim in Ferndale, Washington. To your calls now at 866-HEY-LARS. That's 866-439-5277. Send your emails to talk@LarsLarson.com. Hey, Ed, welcome to the program. What's on your mind?
1: Well, thank you. I recently, I've been watching YouTube videos, and I've seen probably a half a dozen advertising that you can obtain a concealed weapons permit from your kitchen table, no charge, no classes, and it's good through all 50 states.
0: Now, I think that's BS.
1: Yeah.
0: Well, why would you believe
1: grandson.
0: Why would you believe
1: I didn't believe
0: it. Okay.
1: Well,
0: then what are we talking
1: about? They say that if you apply now before they take it down, you can get this concealed weapons permit. And I don't believe it because I can't believe they're going to send all that stuff for free. And you haven't got any classes, and it's good through all 50 states. So it's a scam.
0: The only thing that could meet that definition, Ed, is this. If eventually there is concealed carry reciprocity throughout the United States, it would mean that if you had constitutional carry throughout the United States. Now, what that means is that if the Constitution says you have the right to carry a gun and carry a concealed weapon, then you can carry it. You don't need a permit. There are a bunch of states, I think it's almost half of all the states in America right now, are constitutional carry states. If they ever make that nationwide, then that would be a free carry permit, but you don't. There is no permit. It just means the Constitution entitles you to possess and bear a firearm, and then you don't need a permit to do it. But right now, if you want a Washington state permit, I have one of those, it costs money. If you want a permit in the state of Oregon, it costs money. If you want the Nevada or the Utah permits, which cover about 30 of the states in America, they cost money. All of them cost money. And there are only a few of the states that now have constitutional carry where if you live there, or if you are visiting there, you don't need to have a permit to carry a gun. But why even mess with stuff like that, Ed? Is it meaningful for you at all?
1: Well, I'm an old man. I got some physical disabilities, and I don't pack a weapon. I have a
0: why not
1: python. But because I don't want to carry it outside and advertise the fact that I've got a firearm.
0: You don't advertise. You carry it concealed. And if you got a Colt Python, if you got one of the old school ones from the old days, those are fantastic, and they're worth a lot of money.
1: Well, this is worth a lot of money.
0: I mean, an original Colt Python is worth probably what $3,000-$4,000. I haven't checked recently, but I have a friend who's a huge fan of Colt Pythons. They are not cheap at all.
1: Well, this is stainless steel. I bought it a couple of years ago.
0: Yeah. Well, if you bought it a couple of years ago, it may be one of the newer ones. It wouldn't be worth as much, but they're still not a cheap gun. But I appreciate your call. By the way, there's some brand new polls out, and what they show is that the vote that's going to take place November 3rd, that's when it's going to be counted. I'll be voting in the election in Washington State. And the brand newest polls say that when voters weigh in on the ballot measure to ban biological males from playing on girls' sports teams, the so-called transgender girls, who are not girls at all, they are biological boys, but pretending to be girls, the initiative on the ballot is going to ban that and forbid that, and I'm going to vote for that. People are with us. They say they don't want to say it out loud. Hallie Herzberg, who is a spokesperson for Let's Go Washington, that's Brian Haywood's organization, and I applaud their efforts. It's a conservative-backed political action committee. They don't want to be villainized for it. They will support us. They will stand up for girls. The measure would require students who want to join a girls' sports team to undergo sex verification through a genital exam, a chromosome test, or a hormone test. Now, right now in the state of Washington, if you call yourself transgender, even if you're a biological male, you can compete on a girls' sports team. An awful lot of parents and athletes say that is absolutely wrong, and I agree with them. A majority of Americans, 66%, two-thirds of Americans, support the policy that says if you want to play as an athlete, you play on the sports team that matches your sex at birth. That means you can call yourself whatever you want. You want to call yourself trans? Go ahead. You want to call yourself Sally? Go ahead. But if you're a biological male, you play on a sports team that matches your sex at birth. Now, the Pew Research Center says that opinion has grown quite a bit in the last few years. In Washington State, which tends to vote for progressive leaders, but only limited polling exists on it, but it shows that the voters, well, the voters are going to support protecting girls in girls' sports. 56%, according to the polls, will support and vote in favor of banning so-called trans girls or biological boys from girls' sports. The data, which has yet to be released publicly, shows approval ranging from 73% of Republicans, 48% of Democrats, almost half, but I think at least a plurality, and 52% of independents. This is an issue that is a loser issue for the Democrat Party, and you should make them own it all the way to the polls on November 3rd. 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
6: From ABC News, I'm Lindsay Davis, anchor Prime streaming weeknights on ABC News Live. Nearly a week after Tennessee death row inmate Krista Pike survived two doses of lethal drugs and a botched execution, her attorneys say Pike is still hospitalized but speaking. At a hearing today, a judge ruled in her attorney's favor to preserve evidence. ABC's Morgan Norwood has more.
7: On Monday, they thought that she was brain dead. The following day, she wakes up, and they say that she's awake and, again, aware of what happened, saying that she has, again, that long road to recovery, listed off some of her conditions, says that she can't swallow, can't move her arms, has blood clots. Her arms and hands are swollen. By the way, she is handcuffed in restraints in one of those arms, and they don't know if she's

0: going to regain function.
1: Attorneys say Pike's death sentence should be reduced to life in prison. Remembrances and demonstrations today in Israel marking 3 years since the October 7th attacks. Hamas terrorists killed nearly 1,200 Israelis and took 250 hostages to Gaza, sparking the war that killed more than 70,000 Palestinians. Rada Matthias lost both his parents, but he survived the attacks by hiding under his mother's body. He says he uses music to honor his parents.
2: There are songs that I listen to, and when I listen to them, I see my parents, and it brings me a smile. Sometimes sadness, but the good kind.
1: In Fort Worth, Opal Lee, known as the grandmother of Juneteenth, is celebrating her 100th birthday. For decades, the Texas icon made the Freedom Walk and educated others about June 19th, 1865, when those enslaved in Galveston learned they were free, 2 years after President Abraham Lincoln issued the Emancipation Proclamation. Lee expressed she's thankful.
3: I'm so happy. I could do a holy dance.
1: In 2021, Lee stood by President Biden when he signed the bill making Juneteenth a federal holiday. You're listening to ABC News.
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12: It's about 8 minutes to get from I-5 out to 205 on I-84 eastbound this afternoon. Westbound, there's delays down past the Providence Medical Center towards the I-5 merge. 205 southbound, delays coming down across the Glen Jackson Bridge, a little bit past Airport Way. This report is service of KeepOregonGreen.org. Oregon, this state has it all. Whether you're at home, at play, or on the job, the power and responsibility of wildfire is in your hands. Please keep Oregon green. From the KXL Traffic Center, I'm Michael Convery.
13: Expect clear skies this evening with temperatures across the metro area. Then on your Thursday, expect sunshine with temperatures approaching 80 degrees for daytime highs. From the Coin 6 weather team, I'm meteorologist Steve Pierce with Portland's most accurate forecast.
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10: Welcome back to the Lars Larson Show. Well, Seattle's mayor, Katie Wilson, crossed city lines, headed down to Tacoma. She's not getting her own job done in the city of Seattle, but she went to Tacoma to push a housing measure that was bankrolled by socialist money. I thought the perfect guy to talk to about that is a man whose social media account I follow on Instagram. That's Kevin Schilling, the government affairs and advocacy director at the Rental Housing Association of Washington. Kevin, welcome back to the program.
19: Thanks so much for having me back on.
10: Why is it notable that socialist Katie Wilson, who's never had a real job in her life up to this one, and lived in mom and dad's basement and they paid her bills, why is it significant that she left Seattle and went down to Tacoma to push this housing measure? And what exactly was she advocating for?
19: Well, this housing measure is probably the most extreme measure proposed to voters that we've seen in the state and in the region even, which is why it's significant that a mayor of the biggest city in the state went to help out to raise money for it. Because it just shows that if they think voters of Tacoma will pass this measure, then they can copy it everywhere else. And that's the concern here, because all this measure does is basically provide a mechanism for extreme special interest groups, i.e. tenants unions and the Tacoma Democratic Socialists of America, to, you know, occupy apartment buildings and essentially remove private property rights from folks, because it would require owners of properties to basically do whatever those tenant unions tell them to do. And if that passes in Tacoma, and the significance of the mayor of Seattle going to Tacoma to support it, it's gonna happen in Seattle too. It's just the mechanism by which everyone who's affiliated with the DSA has the same ideas and pushes them in their communities.
10: You know, it's funny, Kevin, during the pandemic, I remember after the pandemic, people kept quoting different numbers, and I thought, I wonder exactly how many people, when everybody was told you don't have to pay the rent and they can't kick you out, how many people neglected to pay their rent? I mean, or decided not to pay their rent? And the number I found was somewhere between 6 and 8%, which means it was kind of gratifying because it meant that 92 to 94% of people were just inherently law-abiding and said, look, I know I owe the rent, I'm going to pay the rent. And it was a very small number of people who didn't. But having said that, do you think the average person realizes that if you tell landlords you can't kick people out for not paying, you can't kick people out for being deadbeats, that it's going to ruin housing for everybody, whether you're one of those deadbeats or not?
19: Well, we're hoping that the voters of Tacoma will be smart enough to know that this is a measure that, one, the city can't afford, but two, would ultimately lead to less housing being constructed, which, by the way, naturally brings down rents. And to talk about it from that perspective of a small minority of people being the ones who are causing the issues, you know, when you create a measure that doesn't allow owners of a property to evict someone for being a problem,
10: yep.
19: What if you have, you know, your good tenants don't want to be living next to somebody who is constantly causing issues? And there's nothing worse than feeling unsafe in your own home. And so the weird thing is, you know, with initiatives like this, what the DSA likes to do is they like to name their initiatives something that if you're not paying much attention or if you don't think about it that much, you just go, oh, safe homes for all, that makes sense a lot. But really, the issue with this measure and the issue with how it's presented to the voters is that it's not about safety. It's about providing safeguards for people who don't want to pay rent or can't get evicted. And it's about Tacoma for all being able to take all of your property for their tenants union. And that is the concern here, is that if that happens in Tacoma, because by the way, if this passes, it would be a city supported program, right? It would be funded, yep, by the city. So it'd be a government funded program to support a non-governmental association, the tenants unions, which then you, a private actor, are forced to have to deal with and do whatever they say.
10: I'm talking to Kevin Sorry, Kevin, go ahead.
19: No, go ahead.
10: No, I just want to identify you so people know who's speaking. Kevin Schilling from the Rental Housing Association of Washington. And frankly, Kevin, I would hope that every single person, whether you live in rental housing today or not, would say,

0: Hey, back when I had an apartment, if there was somebody obnoxious who lived in the complex, and I've lived in apartments and had obnoxious, you know, fellow tenants, you'd say to the landlord, get rid of this person. They're creating a problem right. for the rest of us. And the minute you can't do that, the, you know, the 1%, 1 out of 100 who's going to be an obnoxious son of a gun, you know, and cause problems, you can't get rid of them. He becomes a problem for the other 99 people who've done nothing wrong at all.
1: You know who the loudest voice on this angle is right now in the city of Tacoma? The Affordable Housing Consortium. The affordable housing providers came out and said, this measure would make what we do worse. This measure would make the quality of the housing we provide to the working poor, to the people who need subsidized housing, this measure would make it worse. So in a weird way, you know, these folks who are socialists, they claim to speak for the proletariat and they claim to speak for the people, but all they're doing is pushing ideas and pushing measures that are making it worse for working people, making it more expensive for working people, making working people have less choice of a place that they can afford.
0: Well,
1: and
0: Kevin,
1: that is the thing. Oh, go ahead.
0: You're probably aware of the stories that, you know, outfits like Willamette Week have done on the sort of so-called affordable housing in Portland, where they have thousands and literally 8,000 units, and a bunch of them are occupied by people where there are a whole bunch of law-abiding people and poor people especially, and then there's a few drug dealers and rapists and thieves and people like that. And all these poor people are forced to live around the bad guys because the bad guys can't be kicked out. So this isn't just theoretical. If you want to tell people that, you can point to places in Portland where that's happening right now, where there are bad people and you can't kick them out.
1: And why not? Why not let that be our policy of supporting making housing worse for the working people of our region, right? And why don't we stick our neck out for that? And like you can go to Portland, you can go to San Francisco, you can go to New York, and you can see what's going on with the vacant rent controlled properties. They have something like 50,000 vacant rent controlled properties in New York because it is more expensive for the owners of those properties to actually have a tenant in them due to their stringent rent control laws and their rent control apartment laws, that they're just leaving them empty. So if the goal here for socialists and extreme housing policies to move away from a private landlord-tenant situation, a private landlord-tenant system with privately owned housing where there's naturally occurring affordable housing, and move towards government-owned or weirdly some third-party, non-governmental, non-private organization like a tenants union owning private property, that is not what's going to increase supply because they're not trying to build anymore. I think that's another point that's important here. Is like the goal here is not to build more housing. It's to just occupy what exists. And if the Affordable Housing Consortium is coming out and saying this would make it worse for us, I think even, you know, if you're a liberal or you're a progressive, and you've been talking about affordable housing for years, the group that you've been saying you want to support is now saying we don't want this, I think you should probably pay a little bit of attention to that.
0: I think you should definitely pay attention to that. That's Kevin Schilling. He's with the Rental Housing Association of Washington. We'll be back in just a moment. 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

0: Chris Guys will continue this evening with...
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3: Today's story of hope is about chest pain. In the chest, also called the thorax, are 12 pairs of ribs that in the back attach to the spinal bones called vertebra. In the front, the ribs attach to the breastbone, also called the sternum. If a thorax vertebra misaligns, it can twist, causing the attached rib to twist as well. The end result is chest pain. When I was in college, I was playing basketball and experienced sharp mid-back pain that referred into my chest. 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
1: Hey, welcome back to The Lars Larson Show. It's a pleasure to be with you. I'd be glad to get to your phone calls and emails. I do want to tell you about this. We've been following very closely on this show what is going on in the nation of Canada, just to our north. I know, doesn't seem like a foreign nation at all. Seems more like, another suburb of the United States of America. And maybe Alberta will be that one of these days. But in the meantime, Canada is doing some really deeply disturbing things, like doctor-assisted suicide. In fact, even though it didn't start in Canada, it actually started in the United States, doctor-assisted suicide has grown so much that about 2 weeks ago, we pointed out to you that if you compare the number of people murdered in Canada by the Canadian government under doctor-assisted suicide, which is really doctor-assisted murder, that it's smaller than the number of people who are murdered in all of the United States in gun-related homicides. I'm not exaggerating. The number of gun-related homicides in America is actually a smaller number, around 15,000. It's smaller than the number of doctor-assisted murders that are carried out by the Canadian government. But now it gets even worse. Top Canadian doctors are saying that patients are being approved for assisted death over loneliness, over poverty, and get this, even over losing the ability to cook a family meal for your family. Has Canada's right to die gone way too far? I would say it has. But then again, you know that that's been my position on the issue. I think that doctor-assisted suicide, state-assisted murder is what it is. Because the state is agreeing with you, it's not legal to go out and murder somebody, but we will help you murder yourself if you ask for help. And now they've extended it to people who are mentally ill, although now they're going to start pulling back on that. They say, well, we may have to put that one on hold for a while because the killing people with mental illness stuff, that went just a little bit too far. In any case, let me give you some more details on that in a moment. First, welcome to the Larson Show. If you want to join the best conversation in talk journalism, it's here every day at 866-HEY-LARS. That's 866-439-5277. Send your emails to talk@LarsLarson.com. And our poll on X today. Should Fort Hood killer Nidal Hassan be clean shaven for his execution? If you don't remember Nidal Hassan, I certainly do. He's the guy who murdered 13 people, wounded 32 others during a mass shooting about 17 years ago, 2009, at Fort Hood, Texas. You remember, this is the one that Barack Hussein Obama called workplace violence when Nidal Hassan, a member of the military, went on to the Fort Hood military base in Texas and murdered and shot so many people on the 5th of November of 2009. And Barack Obama called it workplace violence. It was absolutely crazy. Well, the question is whether or not the system should allow Nidal Hassan to grow a beard before he is executed in early December. He's scheduled for a firing squad execution that was approved by President Donald Trump. And in the past, Nidal Hassan has told the courts that he wants to be able to have his beard intact because as a follower of Islam, he needs to have a beard on his face when he meets his maker, or goes off to his virgins, or whatever it is that they do. So, in this case, he is asking that he get his beard back. And for a while, When he was on trial, they actually allowed him to grow a beard, even though that was a violation of the military's rules on being clean-shaven. Now he's been in prison. He has both been allowed to grow a beard and been required to shave that beard off. As far as I'm concerned, he should be required to have the beard off. He should be clean-shaven when they actually put that bullet through his head in early December. But let me get back to Canada and how it is killing its own citizens. There are some top Canadian doctors who are now raising the alarm because they say their country has become very, very quick about approving so-called assisted dying requests. One elderly woman was accepted for assisted suicide. So suicide assisted by the country of Canada because she had lost the ability to cook meals for her family. And I'm not exaggerating, not one little bit. But the doctors who are raising the alarm, doctors Gary Roden and Madeline Lee from the University of Toronto, say they are fearful that Canada's healthcare professionals have seen the increasing ease with which the medical system says yes to euthanasia. The psychiatry professors say they aren't opposed to medical assistance in dying, but they say Canadian law does not require healthcare professionals to suggest to patients that they seek an alternative kind of help. They found one case in a woman in her 70s, only in her 70s, who was struggling with the fact that she had lost her ability to cook family dinners. And that was something she took pride in. So, when she was approved for assisted dying, she told doctors she felt that she had lost her value to her family. And that's why she wanted to die. And Canada said, yeah, we'll help you kill yourself because you don't mean much to your family anymore because you can't cook those dinners. Through counseling, she came to understand that her family valued who she was and not the meals she cooked for them. This is from those Toronto doctors. She decided not to go through with ending her life, at least for now. That Christmas, her family gathered, and she sat proudly at the table, and other people did the cooking and the serving. I just want you to think about that for a moment. You've got people in a country that kills more people with doctor-assisted murder in Canada than people who die of gang-related homicide in the United States of America. The numbers are both around 15,000, but the doctor-assisted suicide in Canada is actually a greater number than the number of gun-related homicides in the United States of America. And Canada is actually saying, yes, well, yeah, you feel depressed, you feel sad, you feel lonely, you feel like you're not worth much to your family anymore because you can't make them Thanksgiving dinner or Christmas dinner anymore. And the doctors are not even told by the law. By the way, if somebody is this troubled, maybe you should suggest that they get some counseling. Maybe you should suggest some alternatives to killing themselves. The law in Canada does not require that. So the doctors have to do it on their own. Can you tell me what you would make of a doctor who wouldn't try to talk a lady out of suicide, who is committing suicide, make that Christmas dinner anymore? I think I would. And I'm not a doctor. 866-HEY-LARS. Send emails to talk@LarsLarson.com. 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
2: ABC News, I'm Michelle Franzen. In Minnesota, federal authorities say they arrested an 18-year-old and stopped an ISIS-inspired mass shooting targeting the Mall of America. U.S. Attorney Daniel Rosen alleges that the teen tried to purchase an assault rifle and ammunition from a confidential source.
3: The level of enthusiasm and commitment toward it, the determination to intervene and disrupt was made and to do it at the soonest possible time.
2: The World Health Organization says there's still no confirmation from the Russian government on what killed a lab worker in Siberia. It's a suspected case of pneumonic plague, and hundreds of others are in quarantine. The U.S. has formally asked Russia for answers. President Trump traveling to Texas tonight, his third trip to the Lone Star State in the past month to help campaign ahead of the midterm elections. And the attorney for Krista Pike says that they've received a request from a judge to have the state's information.
4: Got a crash reported over in Southeast Portland on Powell Boulevard, right about Southeast 26th Avenue. That's not too far from Cleveland High School. I-5 southbound is delayed from right about Rosa Parks Way down to the closure at the Fremont Bridge. 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From the KXL Traffic Center, I'm Michael Convery.
5: Expect clear skies this evening with temperatures across the metro area. Then on your Thursday, expect sunshine with temperatures approaching 80 degrees for daytime highs. From the Coin 6 weather team, I'm meteorologist Steve Pierce with Portland's most accurate forecast.
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6: Hey, welcome back to the Lars Larson Show. It's a pleasure to be with you. It has now been 3 years to the day since October 7th, 3 years ago, when more than 1,100 Israelis were killed, 251 were taken hostage. And now we have, well, we have a strange era in the United States where even Major League

0: politicians like the mayor of New York City, Zohran Mamdani, who's got people more than a little bit angry by using the third anniversary of the October 7th slaughter of Israelis to instead attack Israel for what he calls war crimes and ongoing genocide. I thought we'd talk about that with Natasha Pine, who is the co-founder and executive director of Stop Anti-Zionism and created the three-stage framework. Natasha, welcome to the program. What should we make of the fact that this is where we are 3 years later?
1: It is unfortunate to hear that, but it's actually not surprising coming from Mamdani. Mamdani is the representation of the green, the red and the green alliance. October 7th is not just an isolated terrorist attack. Hamas attacked communities inside Israel, right? There were civilians and the two hostages. But what happened immediately afterwards is equally important. Before Israel had even fully responded, we saw demonstrations around the world celebrated Russia, rationalized and contextualized the savage atrocities. That tells us something, that October 7 didn't create the anti-Zionist ideologies that we're seeing today. October 7 exposed it. So Mamdani is one of the, is a figure, is a symbol of, he's basically part of it. He's part of the system that is actually, we see it as an exposure. So at Stop Anti-Zionism, we educate how anti-Zionism is a third era of Jew hatred, which is at the end, the three era of Jew hatred was developed by Dr. Nayeler. The language changes across history, but the mechanism is remarkably the same, how it demonizes the Jews. And the target is the same. So first Jews are accused and demonized, then they are delegitimized, and then exclusions and hostilities become morally acceptable. So what Mamdani is doing is that he is exactly doing that. He's demonizing, in this case, he's demonizing Israel, and it's because he's using Israel, as he says, I'm not anti-Semitic, I'm just anti-Zionist. And that's what he does. He's demonizing Israel in order to delegitimize it, because he's using the genocide libel to delegitimize it so Israel can be excluded from the nations. And basically, and hostility then becomes morally acceptable.
0: Natasha, how do we explain to people why American voters, in this case, voters in America's biggest city, are willing to vote for somebody who supports that?
1: That's because what they're doing is, this is all part of the cycle of libels. That is the demonization mechanism. So the essence of the Jew hatred has always been the libels and conspiracy theories. So when they're libeling Jews throughout the history, or in this case, in the history of anti-Zionism here, because the Jew was coded in that, this is actually all a playbook from a Soviet time. And I was born in the Soviet Union. So to me, I still have the trauma from the Soviet Union. And what the Soviets did in order. So they didn't want people to know that, you know, that they're anti-Semites. So how did they hide it? They coded in the late 1960s, after the Six-Day War, because they knew they could not defeat the West. They could not defeat Americans and Israel. So they needed to change something. They needed to change the narrative. So what they've done in 1969, they actually coded a Jew to a Zionist. And then they hid all of their anti-Semitic view under anti-Zionism. They created it. And this is why in 1975 there was a resolution, Zionism is racism. That was intentional. And also, if you've noticed what happened in UK, that is actually a Green Party who's actually decided to also establish Zionism as racism. Now, after so many years until 1975. So what this demonization cycle does is repeating the libels consistently. Throughout, you know, they were continuous repeatedly. And when it's repeated, even if it's a lie, people think it's true. And that's how it's normalized. It's infested in the society. People think it's real. And then people feel, oh, but it's virtuous. I want to save the world. I don't want to be part of this genocidal people, right? We know it's a libel, but other people don't know that. They think they're doing something virtuous. In each era, Jew hatred is a virtuous hate. It's people always demonize Jews and accuse of something that is basically, it is very virtuous to the society. So in our case, human rights and decolonization is virtuous. This is part of important in the society because we're living in a post-colonizing world. So in this case, they're demonizing Israel as genocidal for even existing. They're demonizing it in the Middle East. And because Israel

0: is actually representing, when you look at what it is, it's the only country in the Middle East that is democratic. So it, by definition, represents the West. So the way it's seen, so anti-Zionists see Israel is as the West, and that's the symbolism of it. And
1: you know, Natasha, you know, one of the things that's always troubled me about this is that we now have the phenomenon in America that Protestant Christians like me are accused of being white nationalists. Well, I believe in my country, and I believe that my country is a proud supporter of a pluralistic society where everybody can believe in whatever faith they want. But it was a country founded by Christians, but one that was careful to safeguard the rights of everybody of every faith. And you say, so what's wrong with being a nationalist? Well, you know, Zionists are basically just people who believe there ought to be a country of Israel. And there's 6,000 exactly. years of history that supports the existence of that. So when I see them attack people for saying there ought to be an Israel, I wonder, well, if I don't stand up for that, are they going to stand up for me when people say there shouldn't be an America anymore because maybe it should be a Sharia country? And I fear that that's where we're headed.
0: But we are heading towards this way. And the reason we're heading towards, and this is why I always, it's one of the things we do, we actually teach that also in as part of Stop Anti-Zionism. We teach the ideologies. We educate about ideologies that create anti-Zionism and create this civilizational crisis. So where we are right now is we're actually in this is literally an inversion. So October 7 actually exposed this inversion. It shows that one such central tactics of the anti-Zionist and the red and green alliance is inversion. So when Hamas attacked Israel, they deliberately murdered civilians. But yet, Israel was soon accused of a very crimes historically committed against Jews, like the genocide, the Nazism, and even creating ghettos. So the victims, all of a sudden, they turned into aggressors. The Jewish suffering was inverted from Holocaust on October 7 and turned against the Jews themselves. So, and now, even October 7, a day to remember for us, the victims, is being inverted into a day to accuse the very people who actually were attacked. This is what they're doing in America as well. Exactly the same tactics.
1: Yeah, and that's the thing I'm concerned about. That's Natasha Pine, who is co-founder and executive director of Stop Anti-Zionism and created the Three-Era Framework. Natasha, thank you very much. Back in a moment, I'll get to your phone calls and emails. You've got the Lars Larson Show.

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2: Clear skies will continue this evening with temperature 60s across the metro area. Then on your Thursday, expect sunshine with temperatures nearing the 80-degree mark for daytime highs. From the Coin 6 weather team, I'm meteorologist Steve Pierce with Portland's most accurate forecast.
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1: Hey, welcome back to the Lars Larson Show. It's a Wednesday. It's the Radio Northwest Network, and it's the Lars Larson Show. Glad to have you on board. And if you want to join the best conversation in talk journalism, it's here every day at 866-HEY-LARS. That's 866-439-5277. Naysayers, of course, always go right to the head of the line at 866-439-5277. Our X poll today, should Fort Hood killer Nidal Hassan be clean-shaven for his execution? If you don't remember Nidal Hassan, that was quite a memorable for one for a lot of us. About 17 years ago, so 2009, he went on to Fort Hood, a big military base in Texas. He murdered 13 people, and he was found guilty of that. He also injured 32 others, and he was sentenced to death. He's been sitting in custody ever since. This was famously the incident at Fort Hood that was initially described by Barack Hussein Obama and others in his presidential administration. He was president at the time. It was described as an incident of workplace violence. Yeah, it was that crazy. So, Nidal Hassan, convicted on 13 counts of premeditated murder. When he was tried, he was allowed to grow a beard, even though as a member of the United States military, and they said technically he was still a member of the military because he'd been accused in a military court. So he was still in the United States military. He was not allowed to grow facial hair. He was not allowed to have that beard. But the judge in the case decided she didn't want to wait through all the crazy appeals and all the court challenges because his lawyers were going to insist that Nidal Hassan had a right to grow a beard so that he could properly represent his religious faith through his service

in uniform. So the judge let him grow the beard back. Then the minute he was sent off to prison to wait for his execution, which is coming up, by the way, in December of this year, he was ordered executed by firing squad by President Donald Trump and by his Secretary of War, Hegseth. So Nidal Hassan is going to meet his maker. I did say that when he gets that bullet through the brain or bullet through the head, that he should not have a beard on him. I got an email from one of my listeners, BT, who said, Lars, I don't like how the U.S. under Obama waived a rule and let this guy grow a beard in custody so he could flaunt his Islamic appearance. He should be clean shaven, even if this requires sedating him and shaving him. Also, I hope his mouth is kept shut using duct tape so he doesn't yell Allahu Akbar just before he gets shot. Well, I had somebody write to me and say, Lars, by the way, military firing squads aim for center of mass, so they're going to be shooting for a chest shot, not a head shot. So in that case, I stand corrected. When Nidal Hassan has those bullets enter his chest to end his life immediately, they're not going to have the same kind of problem that Tennessee had with that execution. Not if they're using three competent people with three rifles, even if one of those rifles has a blank inside of it. But should Nidal Hassan be clean-shaven for his execution? I would vote yes on that X-poll. You can vote any way you like. You'll find the question at Lars Larson Show and at LarsLarson.com. Yesterday's X-poll went this way. Should tax-free red-dye diesel be made legal for highway use to cut fuel costs? 88% of you agreed with me and said yes to that question. Only 12% of you said no. But now it turns out that the Northwest states of Oregon and Washington, the governors of both states, said they are not going to go along with the program. They are not going to cooperate. And that means that if you get caught with red dye diesel in the fuel tank of your diesel truck in the state of Oregon or state of Washington, apparently the states of Oregon and Washington are going to insist on enforcing the law. Now, most states do not have a state tax that applies to the non-red dye diesel. Red dye diesel is the off-road diesel. It's used in construction equipment. It's used in farming equipment. And it is not subject to the road tax that over-the-road vehicles are. So the states of Oregon and Washington will not go along with Donald Trump's order that they give the tax-free diesel for use of all those truckers. So one more way to try to sabotage anything that Donald Trump does. That shows you the point of view of some of those people who act as governors in the Pacific Northwest. Glad to get your calls. 866-HEY-LARS. That's 866-439-5277. I also want to mention this crazy incident that happened on Monday that appears to be the continuation of a very disturbing trend over the last couple of months. Violence by mothers against their children. In the last 5 weeks, there have been 7 moms, 10 children, and the moms have been involved in attempting to kill their kids. And the most recent incident, allegedly, involves Janika Ellington, 35, who is now facing 6 counts of first-degree attempted murder involving her 2 daughters because she crashed her car on Interstate 5 near the town of DuPont on Monday morning of this week. And what do they find out? Her daughters were in the car with her during the collision, and they told the police that Ellington had been drinking the night before the crash and that she woke them up because she thought that they were being followed. And the daughters, between the ages of 9 and 15, 2 of them, say that their mother threatened to kill them and even tried to stab them both before and then after the crash. That's how crazy this is. Now, how many times has this happened in the last 7 weeks or so, 5 weeks or so? 8 different times if you count Janika Ellington and the crash on Interstate 5 near the town of DuPont. That's the situation we're in right now. And I don't know that anybody has a very good theory as to why this is happening. Why are so many mothers taking their, in some cases, very, very young children and attempting to murder them before they then attempt to take their own lives? And in some cases, those mothers have successfully taken their own lives. And in some cases, they have successfully taken the lives of their children as well. And that one just
Doesn't make sense to me. I don't even have a great theory. Usually, I've got a decent theory on the whys of almost anything you hear about in the news. Not in this case. I don't know why this is going on. I don't know what kind of social contagion. I don't know what kind of contamination. I don't know what sickness is going on that is leading so many mothers over just the last couple of months to try to take the lives of their own children. Glad to get your calls at 866-439-5277. Send your emails to talk@LarsLarson.com. 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
6: From ABC News, I'm Michelle Franzen. In Tennessee, a judge has called on the state to preserve evidence related to last week's botched execution of Krista Pike. Her attorney's making that request. Attorney Randy Spavey says that Pike remains in the hospital and is awake, but has a long road to recovery after surviving 2 doses of lethal drugs.
7: We continue to ask Governor Lee to commute Krista's death sentence. After all we have seen and all that we still do not know, it is unimaginable that the state would try to execute her again.
6: Pike was convicted in 1996 for the torture and murder of her friend. An 18-year-old under arrest in Minnesota, authorities say, for plotting an ISIS-inspired mass shooting at the Mall of America. U.S. Attorney Daniel Rosen says Sheikh Dune Mohammed was taken into custody yesterday trying to purchase an assault rifle from a confidential source.
8: According to court documents, Mohammed pledged his allegiance to ISIS leaders and claimed to have joined ISIS over a year ago. Mohammed allegedly sought martyrdom in carrying out his plans to murder innocent civilians.
6: World health experts say they don't have a full picture yet on what disease killed a 28-year-old researcher who worked at a lab studying plagues in Siberia. It is suspected pneumonic plague. Dozens of others are in quarantine in Russia.
9: The World Health Organization wants Russia to provide more information about why it put in place those public health measures like quarantines at hospitals. And in a new alert, the State Department is reminding Americans not to travel to Russia, saying the U.S. government has limited ability to help citizens who go there.
6: ABC's Elizabeth Schulze. Memorials and protests in Israel today marking 3 years since the October 7th attacks. Hamas terrorists killed nearly 1,200 Israelis and took several hundred others hostage, sparking the war in Gaza that killed 70,000 Palestinians. Israel's prime minister up against elections this month.

0: Facing scrutiny, he ignored warnings from Egypt and the UAE weeks ahead of those attacks. 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
3: The former Blazers television play-by-play voice, who was recently hired and then fired on the same day, has hired an attorney. 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
7: According to Arnie Herz, who represents Braden Bell, they're not looking to sue the Blazers or go to court. Herz tells the Lars Larson Show Braden has apologized for the mistakes he made as a young teen and is asking for a second chance he feels most any employer would grant.
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12: Injury crash over in Northeast Portland on Halsey Street, right about 192nd Avenue. I-84 westbound, some delays off and on out of the Hollywood District down to I-5. 205 over on the east side looks pretty good this afternoon. 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
13: Expect clear skies this evening with temperatures.
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11: Hey, welcome back to the Lars Larson Show. It's a pleasure to be with you on a Wednesday, 17 years after he did the deed.

0: The Army is about to carry out its first execution since 1961. We've even made that the subject of tonight's X poll that you can find online. We'll get to that in just a moment, and you'll get a chance to vote on it. And speaking of voting, an awful lot of American voters are going to get the chance in this election to take control through direct democracy. Now, I always like to point out to people, America is not a democracy. No matter how much the party of slavery wants to call it a democracy, America is not a democracy. It's a constitutional republic. We operate through a representative form of government. But thank goodness, in most of the states in America, the voters have the right to take direct control and actually make law or even rescind laws through the initiative and the referendum. And boy, there is a boatload of measures that is going to be voted on less than a month from now. November 3rd is when they're going to count the ballots. That, of course, assumes that in a vote-by-mail environment that we can actually trust the system. I don't think we can. Or that we're going to get a prompt and speedy kind of count on the election. But when I get into some of these measures, it is absolutely amazing the number of opportunities that American citizens are going to have to be able to vote directly, change the law, and make a gigantic difference in their own states. Let me dig into that in just a moment. First, welcome to the Lars Larson Show. If you want to join what we always call the best conversation in talk journalism, it's here every day at 866-HEY-LARS. That's 866-439-5277. 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And our poll on X today: should the Fort Hood killer, and that's Nidal Hassan, should he be clean shaven for his execution in early December? I got this email from a loyal Lars listener by the name of BT. He didn't want to use his real name. Lars, I don't like how the U.S. under Obama waived a rule and allowed Nidal Hassan to grow a beard in custody during his trial so he could flaunt his Islamic appearance. He should be clean shaven, even if this takes sedating him and shaving him. Also, I hope his mouth is kept shut with duct tape so he can't yell Allahu Akbar just before he gets shot. BT signed that. Donald Trump, the president of the United States, has ordered that Nidal Hassan be executed by a firing squad. It'll happen in early December, and I would imagine his lawyers will probably go to court and try to argue he needs to have a beard, otherwise he can't get to heaven and get those 72 virgins and all the rest of that claptrap. In any case, vote in the X poll if you care to. You'll find it at Lars Larson Show, and always brought to you by AMAC, the Association of Mature American Citizens. AMAC has the conservative values I believe in, so I joined about a decade ago. You can join too. Just go to amac.u 8262 2006. AMAC is better. Better for you and better for America. Let me go first to Cindy because I'm curious what she wants to say about the Cornell 7. Cindy, welcome to the program. What's on your mind today?
1: Lars, I called yesterday and my phone was a bit in and out. Can you hear me today?
0: I can hear you. Just, you're 5x5.
1: Okay. You had commented something and it was saying that how, because the boys were drunk as well, that since the girl was drunk and the boys were drunk, that they have both should be charged.
0: Well, that's not what I said. I didn't say they should be. They should not be charged. What I'm saying is there are young men who claim that they were intoxicated and therefore they were assaulted by the young lady. That's their claim. Am I saying they ought to be charged for that? No. In fact, my belief is based on what the alleged victim in this case, Jane Doe, who will not even identify herself, even though all the alleged perpetrators are being identified, she claims that they ought to be charged with rape because they engaged in rape. And yet, the story she told the police was that she engaged in the drug taking, the drinking, and the sex consensually. So, should there be a criminal charge if everybody took part on their own say-so? Cindy?
1: Well, no, I don't believe so.
0: Okay, very good. That's good, because Cindy, there are people, especially at college ages, there are people who go out and drink a lot and then go home with somebody and have sex with them every Friday and Saturday night, aren't there?
1: Yes.
0: And if they do it voluntarily, consensually, and nobody forces anybody into anything they didn't want to do, is that a crime?
1: Consensually.
0: Yeah. Consensually.
1: If it doesn't turn violent, if it doesn't turn into a crime.
0: Yeah, obviously, if there is force employed, then it's not consensual. If it's consensual, it's without force. But there's a second piece to this that makes it kind of bizarre, because the state of New York has a law that says if you become voluntarily inebriated, then you don't get to use that as an excuse. In other words, if you went out and you drank, but then somebody put a roofie drug in your, and this is where the law came from in New York State, if they put a roofie drug in your drink and you became intoxicated, not because you drank, but because somebody slipped you a Mickey, that you can say, well, then somebody took advantage of me and I couldn't have consented. But if you went out and voluntarily drank, you're a young lady who said, I'm going to have some drinks. I might even take some drugs. That in that case, if you did it voluntarily, you no longer get to say, so therefore I couldn't consent because I was intoxicated. Does that make sense?
1: In a picture-perfect world, that would make sense.
0: But nothing's picture-perfect. I guess the question is, if a young lady says, I'm going to go drink with my friends, and I'm going to drink to the point of intoxication, which is what this young lady, Jane Doe, told the police she did before she even left her sorority. She said she was already intoxicated. So if she did that on her own, can she then turn around and say, but because I voluntarily intoxicated myself, I couldn't have given consent to engage in these sexual acts that she had at one point had said she did consent to? So how do we do it under New York State's law?
1: It can turn. Everybody can be inebriated, and everyone has the potential to get beyond the point of inebriation.
0: And should they be able to use that to say, and because I was inebriated, I couldn't have given consent?
1: Yes.
0: Yeah. And so in her case, her lawyers are now arguing in her civil lawsuit, in which apparently she's looking for money. She's saying because she was incapable of consent, they're arguing that she was incapable of consent. The problem is, I don't think they have New York State law on their side, because she admits that she voluntarily drank. She says she drank at her sorority till she was intoxicated. By her account, she went to a bar and was served, even though she was underage, she was served alcohol, and she says she drank more. Then she went to a second bar and apparently drank some more. And then she, by her own account, says she went to the fraternity house because she had a friend there by the name of Matthew Engels that she wanted to meet up with while she was drunk. And then when she got there, he offered her alcohol, and she drank more of it. And then they offered her ketamine, and she drank, she took ketamine as well. So what should we do with that whole mess?
1: The laws in New York State need to change. It sounds
0: like
1: they aren't.
0: But right now you've got to live with the law the way it is.
1: Because of the complications.
0: Well, except you've got a case now that has to be dealt with under the laws as they're on the books. Cindy, thank you very much. I appreciate the call. In a moment, can states use climate lawsuits to regulate fossil fuels?

0: Authorities say a Kentucky cop ran the same license plate 2,000 times through a database from the automated license plate reader cameras. They belonged to the mother of his child. She had an order of protection against him. He didn't hack anything. He just typed in a plate out of 120,000 cameras nationwide. The Washington Post found at least 50 more. Most were watching women. Audit logs show a police chief ran 600 searches on two plates, his ex-wife's and her teenage daughter. And here's what nobody says. A plate tells you what she drives. 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
0: Hey, welcome back to the Lars Larson Show. Well, a Colorado city is now suing Big Oil over climate change, and the Supreme Court looks stuck. Should local juries get a chance to set national climate policy? I thought we'd put that question to Josh Robbins, who's an attorney with the Pacific Legal Foundation. Hey, Josh, welcome back to the program.
13: Hey, thanks very much for having me.
0: So tell me if, and feel free to correct me if I'm wrong or, you know, suggest that I'm not characterizing the Boulder, Colorado situation right. But it sounds to me like Boulder and, by extension, Colorado wants to set climate policy for the entire United States of America. Do I have that right or wrong?
13: I think that's their ultimate goal here. The tort suit that the Boulder has brought against these oil companies is, I think, ultimately intended to impose significant damages on them for what they allege are the harms that have befallen Boulder as a result of global climate change precipitated by their fossil fuel production.
0: Okay, but they're saying that the oil companies owe Colorado or owe Boulder a bunch of money because the oil companies misled the public about what effect their product was going to have on the climate. Do you think the oil companies made any representations at all to people who bought diesel and gasoline in America about what that was likely to do or not do to the climate? Because I don't recall the oil companies running a big PR campaign saying, use our oil, why it's the best oil to burn for the climate that anybody's ever recommended. I don't remember that. Do you?
13: I don't either recall watching commercials or being persuaded to pick gasoline or some other fuel over another for that reason. And I think, as you point out, this is going to lead to Boulder, I think, having significant problems with proving their case should they get beyond this stage and the Supreme Court allows their case to go forward. You know, as we're saying, it's not really clear that anyone chose to put gas in their car or, you know, use oil for some particular thing because they were, you know, persuaded to do so by an oil company.
0: No, because that would be, I mean, I understand that there have been some comparisons made to the way that cigarettes were sold at one point. I don't smoke cigarettes, so I don't really have a dog in the fight. But if the cigarette company said, hey, these cigarettes are healthy for you, or they'll help you lose weight, or they're preferred by 4 out of 5 doctors, at least that was the cigarette companies making some representations. But in this case, I don't recall the oil companies doing anything more than just saying, put our gas in your car and drive on down the road.
13: Right. It's not clear that there really is was another option until recent years to fill your, you know, buy a gas-powered car or gas-powered lawn equipment to do what you needed to do and to get around town. They're not until recently, you know, they weren't competing with these electric cars or, you know, I have a battery-powered, you know, blower now, which is great, but that wasn't always an option.
0: I got to tell you something. I don't have a battery power. Well, I have one, and we use it for almost nothing because it's not good for much of anything. But the gasoline-powered one works like a champ. So what's the Supreme Court going to do with a case like this?
13: Well, they're in a bit of a pickle because Boulder here has decided to take these tort law claims and seek these damages in a circumstance in which they're not really designed for, but there's not an obvious constitutional provision or clause that prohibits them from doing this. Certainly, air and water pollution is something that the federal government has regulated and has said it's a national and even international concern. But there's nothing explicit that says that these state tort lawsuits can't go forward. And you mentioned tobacco earlier, and the justices brought up those tobacco cases where states were suing because of the harms of tobacco that was sold that were befalling their states. So it's difficult to see how the court can square the circle.
0: Yeah, well, and the other problem with this is that isn't their attempt to regulate what the oil companies are doing? Doesn't that get into the Commerce Clause? And because none of this stuff stays within state borders, not the fuel and not the pollution either. Or am I wrong about that?
13: You're right about that. And there are also principles of extraterritorial regulation. You know, states can't regulate things outside their borders. The Supreme Court recently decided a case about the pork rule that the pork producers brought in California that was going to impose restrictions outside the state. But because the Constitution doesn't explicitly speak to that, it's sort of implicit in Congress's ability to regulate interstate commerce. They're more limited in what they can, what the courts can and can't do. Now, I think Congress could come in and address this problem and ensure that state tort suits aren't used to regulate greenhouse gases this way and raise prices in this way on us.
0: Well, and they shouldn't be allowed to dictate, California especially, but Colorado, if any of these states decide they want to dictate to the rest of us, I'm not going to go for that. Hey, Josh, thanks very much. That's Josh Robbins, who's an attorney at the Pacific Legal Foundation. Josh, we appreciate your time. Let's go to Wendy, who's a naysayer. Hey, Wendy, welcome to the Lars Larson Show. What do you and I disagree about that makes you a naysayer?
14: Oh, hi, Lars. I might have heard incorrectly when you were talking about the Cornell case.
0: Yeah.
14: So, in my opinion, okay, if she consented to have

0: having sex with the three guys or with the threesome, whatever, that's one thing. But boy, to have them all send out a text and just free for all, that's when she really at that point, you know, could not make a clear decision. That's so sketchy.
1: Hold on, Wendy, don't get me wrong. I've been saying from the beginning on this, a lot of the behavior by all of the participants, by her, by them, has been despicable behavior. I agree with you. But oftentimes, despicable behavior is not criminal behavior. And it may not be behavior that entitles you to recover money, you know, and damages. So, and let me make it clear. Do I think she was right to get herself, by her own account, thoroughly intoxicated, then leave her home, attempt to drink illegally at one bar, even though she was marked on her hands as underage, and then go to another bar and allegedly drink some more, and then go from there to a fraternity house where there was a party going on and drink some more, and then agree to a threesome with a young man? I think all of those were really, really terrible decisions. But if she got herself voluntarily intoxicated under New York law, does she then get to turn around and say, but because I was intoxicated, even if I said yes to all that stuff, I was incapable of consent? That's what it comes down to, whether there was a crime and whether or not there was something done to her because she was damaged by it, right? That's why people bring lawsuits. You say, I have been damaged by you. You owe me some money or something, usually money, in compensation. So in this case, if she agreed to all this stuff, was it ridiculously outrageous for the men to put things on social media and say, hey, there's a girl here who's available for sex, come on down? That was disgusting. It was rude. But did she agree to that or not? We don't know. And what we do know is that if you became voluntarily intoxicated, you don't get to say, I was incapable of consent, which is, by the way, exactly what her lawyers are saying in the lawsuit.
0: Yeah. Well, I don't think she should get money for it by any stretch of the imagination. And it's a poor thing for her, poor judgment. And on those men, young men, too, that's an awful thing. And then one other comment I have, Lars, on, was it Braden Bell, I think, the Trailblazer announcer that was hired and fired?
1: Yep.
0: So my thought
1: Hold that thought.
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7: ABC News, I'm Michelle Franzen. President Trump in San Antonio campaigning for Republican Ken Paxton. He's locked in a key Senate race against Democrat James Tallarico. It comes as Democrats call for a conflict of interest investigation into the Trump family businesses. The president yesterday announced a more than $6 billion investment with an AI defense company with ties to his sons.
8: A Pentagon official provided us with a statement. It says, quote, "No company receives preferential treatment. The War Department always looks for solutions to benefit the war fighter, not any pre-selected entity. Outside affiliations, investors, or political connections play absolutely no role in the department's funding decisions." Unquote.
7: ABC Stephen Portnoy. Hurricane season remains active in the Pacific. Tropical Storm Simon forming off Mexico's southwestern coast. Earlier forecasters announced a tropical storm, Isaias, is strengthening off eastern

0: Mexico and could become the first named hurricane in the Atlantic. This is ABC News.
1: Crash reported out in Troutdale, right near Mount Hood Community College at 257th and Southeast Stark. Northbound I-5 delays from just north of the Fremont Bridge up to the interstate. 205 northbound's okay across the Glen Jackson Bridge, but southbound some slowing down towards Airport Way. This report of service of a leave. At some point, body pain may creep in, becoming your reality that day, but a leave is here to help you keep moving. One pill gives you up to 12 hours of body pain relief, so don't let pain hold you back. Try Aleve today. From the KXL Traffic Center, I'm Michael Convery.
2: Expect clear skies this evening with across the metro area. Then on your Thursday, expect sunshine with temperatures approaching 80 degrees for daytime highs. From the Coin 6 weather team, I'm meteorologist Steve Pierce with Portland's most accurate forecast.
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3: 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Let me go back to Wendy, who is a naysayer. Wendy, you had one more comment, and you were talking about a case
9: yesterday
3: on the show where we talked to the lawyer who's representing a young man named Braden Bell, who was hired last Thursday by an NBA team, the Portland Trailblazers, as their play-by-play announcer. Within 8 hours, he was fired because a TV station ran a story that said that 14 years ago, when he was 15 years old, he said he put some comments on social media. And the team saw that and said, we're firing him. and they don't want him back. And the lawyer who's representing him now simply wants him to get his job back. What was your take on that?
9: I think he should get his job back. And the reason why, Lars, is, you know, when these young kids under 18, they commit murder or any of these violent crimes, they are not held to the same standard as somebody who's older because they claim that their frontal lobe is not developed, so they should not be held accountable. If this young man was 15 at the time, clearly his frontal lobe was not developed, so he should not be held accountable. I mean, you know, accountable in one sense, but he really should not have lost his job because if you want to go with society's thing, if we're not going to penalize young underage criminals because their frontal lobe's not fully developed, this gentleman should not be penalized either for a job.
3: Well, and I got to tell you something. I end up agreeing with you, but for a slightly different reason, because my reasoning went this way. You probably know a number of people who were at one point 15 or 16-year-old teenage boys. Do you know a single one of them that could stand up to that standard? Anything stupid you said when you were a 15 or 16-year-old means you lose your job today. Is there a single man, even the ones that you know that are good men, that could stand up to that standard?
9: Absolutely not. They're just young boys trying to figure out who they are in life, and no, absolutely not. And I
3: fact,
9: do think it's unfair,
3: fact,
9: I'll
3: make
9: do
3: this,
9: hope he gets his job back.
3: I'll make it. I don't think he's going to. I think the Trailblazers have locked themselves into a position, which is a dumb thing for them to do, but they've got a dumb owner in Tom Dundon. He's a guy who made his money in bad car loans and all that. But I will ask you this as well. Let's make this equitable. Are there any young ladies you know who never said something off color when they were 15 or 16?
9: Oh, gosh, no, we all have. That's part of growing up and trying to, you know, trying to fit in and be part of the crowd. And so absolutely, we all have. And if they want to go on that standard, then people who live in glass houses, that's everybody. And we just need to stay home and not interact with society because we're all guilty, in my opinion.
3: You know who I feel sorry for, Wendy, is that, look, for me, 15 years old was, what, 52 years ago. So that's a long time ago. And there was no internet. There was no email. There was no social media. There was no none of that. And could I go back and find things that I might even remember having said when I was 15 or 16 that were, I guess, rude or crude enough that I'd be hurt by it today? Yeah, I could. And I feel sorry in some ways for young men and women. What they ought to get is, you know, I hear people talk about the lecture that they give to their kids about when you encounter the cops, this is the way you ought to behave and things like that. You know what I think every parent should do is tell every child as early as they can, whatever gets on the internet, whatever gets recorded or a picture is taken of it, and whether it's sound, whether it's video or a still picture, everything that ever gets recorded is likely to end up on the internet. And once it's on the internet, it is there forever. And you ought to, maybe a good thing for a parent to do would even to be pull up a few examples that other kids have put online when they were 15 or 16 and say, when you get to be mom or dad's age, do you want somebody to pull up this piece of video, a video like this one of you, and show it to your boss, your girlfriend, or other people you care about? And impress upon your kids, the internet is just about as forever as anything gets.
9: Absolutely, 100%. It is unfortunate for the youth of today because their every move is being watched and monitored. And so it will come back to haunt them, unfortunately.
3: Sadly so. That is Wendy. Wendy's a good naysayer. Wendy, thank you very much. I appreciate the call. By the way, is anybody actually watching how the CIA blows our money? Now, I didn't talk about this yesterday. There was a certain amount of information. A CIA officer who faked his own resume, then stashed 300 gold bars weighing in at more than 600 pounds, and then exposed a secret source to a foreign official. Well, a high-ranking CIA officer has now negotiated his guilty plea to the charges that came about this. David Rush, 49, admitted to one count of wire fraud under an agreement with federal prosecutors. He's looking at up to 20 years in prison when he is finally sentenced on January 28th. Justice Department officials say that Rush siphoned off almost $200 million in government funds, used his position at the CIA to create an elaborate scheme designed to facilitate his maximum self-enrichment at the expense of the United States. Now, I can say a lot of nasty things about David Rush. He deserves to go to prison for the rest of his life. He's almost 50. If he goes to federal prison for about 20 years, he's going to be a very old man when he walks out of custody. But you know what I'm more concerned about? I'm concerned about the fact that we have an agency in which somebody could take $194 million and nobody raises an alarm. I would think that unless you were running some kind of super secret operation, the minute your bosses said he's taking how much money, I mean, the minute it got into the hundreds of thousands, let alone the millions or the tens of millions, or in this case the hundreds of millions of dollars, that somebody would have raised the alarm and said, I see all this money, it seems to be disappearing from CIA accounts. Where in the world is this money going? And what is it out there that is so very important that we're supposed to put a couple of $100 million into this? This guy went out and bought expensive cars, expensive watches, stashed millions of dollars in cash, and of course, he had those 300 gold bars. That's the craziness, and apparently nobody noticed until it was way too late. I got a little advice for you. Think about this. The phone rings. It's your bank, or you think it's your bank. Big mistake. That was not your bank on the phone. It's a scammer that bought your information from a data broker. There are hundreds of those that collect your information, and they sell it to scammers. Last year, Americans told the Federal Trade Commission they lost almost $16 billion to fraud. And that's one of the reasons back January, I started using Incogni, I-N-C-O-G-N-I. 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
1: Hey, welcome back to the program. It's a pleasure to be with you on a Wednesday. I'm glad to get to your phone calls and emails. The Trump-backed U.S.-Ukraine Fund just landed its first critical minerals deal, and now it wants more money. Is this smart business or another blank check? That we check in with Cliff Nance, who's the owner and CEO of Tungco. Mr. Nance, welcome to the program, and tell my audience what Tungco is all about, because I want to see America produce its own raw materials.
2: Hey, Lars, thanks for having us on. Yeah, it's a pretty interesting time if you're in anything critical materials. Tungco specializes in tungsten, and it's one of the 60 critical minerals and is right now very much in demand because of defense. For us, anything that, for the U.S. government, anything that goes boom has quite a bit of tungsten in it. It's a big portion of what is the lethal part of war. And, that's not something that's too exciting to talk about per se, but it is part of the business. That's what Tungco specializes in, is tungsten specifically.
1: And is the reason that that material gets used because it's very dense and very hard and very heavy, and therefore attaching it to things that go boom tends to make them better weapons?
2: That's correct. It's one of the main tools used for tank-on-tank crime, as far as all the armor-piercing type materials are tungsten. Yeah, because of its density. That is very accurate.
1: Well, and one of these days, if they ever start making those rods from God and putting them in orbit, I'd love to. Isn't that
2: right?
1: Aren't they anticipating like tungsten telephone poles that might be dropped on somebody who's getting out of line?
2: Yeah, I've actually seen, not the rods of God, but I've seen another conceptual piece that was designed to be put in a satellite, and because of the density of it, it would actually enter space and have the kinetic energy of a nuclear weapon without the fallout. So who knows? They may be floating around there already, but yeah, the rods of God were definitely talked about at one point. Yes, sir.
1: I don't doubt it, and I hope we get back to it, because it sounds like it's a lot cheaper than a few million bucks a pop for cruise missiles and things like that. Let me ask you this: what are the essential elements of this deal we've got going that involves Ukraine?
2: Well, you know, Ukraine really is just one example of the administration's efforts to really build in a more robust supply chain for all of our critical raw materials. And whether it's like beryllium or some of the other focal points,

0: that are in the Ukraine deal. I mean, the United States is one of the largest producers of beryllium, but if you look at a lot of the data on that, it seems like it is somewhat of a monopoly for us, and you would think that would be good, but it's not diverse. So if something ever happens to that supply that we have in the States, then we're kind of up a creek. And with something like tungsten, we actually have it in the ground here in the States, but we haven't mined it here for years. And China produces 79% of the mined material out of the ground. So, I mean, imagine, just think about that, how vulnerable we are with that big of a need for our defense and one of our biggest enemies controlling a large portion of the supply chain. It puts us at a very, very risky position.
1: Well, I take your meaning on that, but I'm talking to Cliff Nance, who is the owner and CEO of Tungco. So is the reason we're not mining it here because the Chinese will mine it in their country, and then they make a big mess when they finally either refine the ore or end up making the more pure version of the stuff to send it to market, and we're not willing to do that? Or what is the reason? Can you get it out of the ground in the United States in an economical fashion and deliver it to industry?
0: Yes, sir. That's a great question. And to answer it in short, yes, we can. In fact, there is a mine that is, there was just an announcement recently, a mine that's in Nevada that's going to be stood back up. And, the industry is very hopeful, with the backing from the Trump administration. And then also things like Project Vault, and the DLA, the Defense Logistics Agency, becoming a buyer of last resort, for those types of materials, that even if, let's say, China does what they did in the 80s and 90s, that was essentially predatory pricing and even dumping into the market, that by having those buyers of last resort, we can keep those mines open and going, which is very critical for all of these products, actually.
1: Okay, let me read between the lines on what you said. If you said predatory pricing, so China goes out and says the whole world and the United States, by the way, we'll sell you this stuff really cheap. We'll give it to you for so much a pound or so much a ton. And they do it knowing that when they do that, we'll cause our own domestic production to simply go away, and then China will own the marketplace, and they'll be able to control whether we get it at all at any price. Is that about right?
0: You got it, 100%. In the 80s and 90s, they did that with the ore that comes out of the ground, the concentrates. More recently, they've done it with what we call the intermediates. And now what they're trying to do is actually take control of the finished product. And consumers are left as a race to the bottom to try to find the cheapest material. And then all it does is it wipes out the entire supply chain. And before you know it, you look back in 20 or 30 years, because China's always playing the long game. You look back over 20 or 30 years, and they've just wiped it out from soup to nuts.
1: Doesn't sound like a very good situation for us. Well, Mr. Nance, I'm glad that Tungco is around. And frankly, I think Americans would be happy to pay the extra if we had to pay extra to be able to get our own domestic supply as opposed to buying it from the Chinese communists. So keep up the good work, and we appreciate your time.
0: All right, Lars, thanks for having me on, and I appreciate what you're doing, and always good to speak with you.
1: Always a pleasure. That is Cliff Nance. He's with the company Tungco. He's the CEO, and it's tungsten that they produce. Let's get back in line and stop buying this stuff from the Chinese communists. Hey, you may not remember every single time that you toss or turn or wake up feeling too hot, but your body certainly does. 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
6: 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Another good-looking day. I'm Tim Lance.
7: I am Brett Recamp. It's 4 o'clock, and we have some of the stories for you that we're working on today.
6: Detectives asking for your help in tracking down 8 men accused in a Portland sex trafficking case involving an underage victim.
7: Portland Public Schools heard from families who would be most impacted by proposed school closures next fall.
6: And the Blazers return to the hardwood tonight. Judah Newby has sports for you. It's coming up at 4:15.
7: Those stories are more in just about 90 seconds. First up, traffic and weather together on the ones at 4:01 as we check in with Michael Convery. And we're starting off with trouble in the Troutdale area.
8: Yeah, Brett, we got an accident out the 257th and Southeast Stark. This is reportedly a car versus a pedestrian. That's right over near Mount Hood Community College. Watch out for that. Our freeways are pretty slow. I-5 northbound, again, a lot of heavy traffic headed into downtown before the Terwilliger curves across the Markham. And then it's slow on I-84 out to about 33rd. Westbound again today, backed up from 82nd all the way down to the I-5 interchange. Sunset inbound, we're looking at about 16 minutes to make it from Hillsboro all the way into downtown. Westbound, this delays through the tunnel, then again headed out past 217 to Cedar Hills Boulevard. This report a service of Swickard, investing in Portland, its businesses, and its future. From the KXL Traffic Center, I'm Michael Convery.
6: Michael, thank you. Let's check on that KXL weather forecast for you. Here's Coin 6 Chief Meteorologist Josh Kozart.
9: Tonight in Portland, clear skies will allow for early morning lows to fall to 52 degrees. That early morning sunshine will bring the peak of the heat this week. Thursday, a high of 80 expected across the Rose City. Winds will be out of the northwest at 2 to 4. Rain chances return along with seasonal temperatures, and highs into the mid and upper 60s by Friday will carry us through a soggy Saturday. Drier skies return for Sunday. From the Queen 6 Weather Team, I'm Chief Meteorologist Josh Kozart with Portland's most accurate weather forecast.
6: All right, Josh. Boy, it's a gorgeous looking day out there. I don't see a cloud in the sky and just some light winds. Camas 75, Beaverton 77, 74 in Portland.
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6: It's 4:02 on our lead story this afternoon. Following six earlier convictions, 26 men are now facing charges in connection with a lengthy Portland area sex trafficking investigation. But detectives need help in tracking down eight of those newly indicted. As KXL's Heather Roberts reports, the two traffickers are among those already convicted. They were sentenced last year to more than 15 years in prison.
10: All of the men are accused of abusing the same girl between the age of 13 and 17, but not all of the suspects are in custody.
11: Eight of them have warrants, and we are asking the public's help to help us bring those individuals who are wanted to justice.
10: And Multnomah County Deputy DA J.R. Ujifusha says this was not an organized ring.
11: Many of them don't know each other. I will say that the two traffickers were organized in trafficking this individual. Most of the time, these buyers did not actually physically see the traffickers involved, and that is common for these sort of cases.
10: More indictments are possible. Heather Roberts, FM News 101.
6: And you can also read more and see pictures of the wanted suspects at KXL.com.
7: If you have been impacted by the extended closure of I-5 southbound, KXL's Gail Cunningham has some good news. It will reopen sooner than expected.
12: Structural repairs and concrete replacement on an elevated section of the interstate through the Rose Quarter is just about finished.
13: We'll begin the process of reopening I-5 tonight around 10 p.m. 1 week, a little over 1 week ahead of schedule.
12: ODOT Project Delivery Manager David King says the reopening will be gradual, taking up to 24 hours.
13: Entrance ramps may be open and closed temporarily as crews pick up equipment. They'll also be restriping the interstate back to its original configuration.
12: He advises drivers to obey speed limits and give workers space to safely finish the job. Gail Cunningham, FM News 101.
7: Officials say the work that started September 11th was able to wrap up early thanks to good planning, mild weather, and cooperation from drivers.
6: Portland Public Schools board members received a lot of public feedback on proposed school closures last night. KXL's Noah Friedman has more on that.
14: A vote in December will determine if a handful of elementary and middle schools close next fall, a proposal opposed by many of those who attended last night's school board meeting. The superintendent is scheduled to release her recommendation next month. Board member Stephanie Engelsman says they will then have many decisions to make.
15: I would be flustered if the seven of us up here just were to accept the best but not final thinking without any changes.
14: Three proposals are on the table. Two involve closing around a dozen schools. The third is to defer a decision. Noah Friedman, FM News 101.
7: Battleground Public Schools has a November ballot initiative coming up. They're hoping voters will say yes to the over $116 million levy, which would support student activities as well as reading and math. There is a public event tomorrow at Battleground High School for Prop 11. The superintendent and board members will be there for Q&A.
6: Portland suburbs plans to redevelop the waterfront, receiving a big boost. Here's KXL's Grant MacHill.
16: The city of West Lynn has received almost $400,000 from Metro to kickstart phase one of its waterfront vision plan.
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6: Both candidates for Clackamas County Sheriff agree the budget is the most pressing issue facing that office. The KXL election series continues this afternoon.
7: A legendary coach at Oregon is calling it a career. Judah Newby will join us in sports at 4:15.
6: And fans are mourning the loss of a stunning actress from the golden age of Hollywood. That is in your entertainment news, which, by the way, comes up at 4:27.
7: 4:11 right now. Traffic and weather together. We do that on the ones. Checking on some delays both directions on I-84 is Michael Convery.
8: Yeah, Brett, I-84 eastbound is slow away from I-5 out to about 33rd. The worst of it is getting to it from I-5 north, where we're backed up into the Tewalooker curves on I-5 north. Westbound I-84, heavy traffic in from Gresham, about 148 down to the 205 merge, and then more heavy traffic just inside of 82nd down to the I-5 interchange. I-5 northbound again, pretty slow today, just north of the Fremont Bridge, about 22 minutes to get across the interstate into Clark County. And then southbound I-5 is lined up from just after Andrew Lombard down to the closure there at the Fremont Bridge. 205 northbound down into Wallaton. Some scattered slowing north of Stafford Road headed up past the viewpoint in West Lynn. 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From the KXL Traffic Center, I'm Michael Convery.
6: Next, we've got Coin 6 Chief Meteorologist Josh Cozart with your forecast.
0: Tonight in Portland, lows will fall to 52. Clear skies will take us into the start of the day Thursday. Sunshine will be widespread, making it feel like the summer season with a forecasted high of 80. Cooler temperatures into the mid and upper 60s return Friday with a chance of afternoon rain. From the Coin 6 weather team, I'm Chief Meteorologist Josh Cozart with Portland's most accurate forecast.
6: Thank you, Josh. Good looking afternoon. Salem, sunny and 70.

0: 76, Gresham 75, Portland right now 74 degrees.
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0: It's 412 right now, and it is also election season. KXL's got you covered. From now until Election Day, we're going to be breaking down the races and the issues that matter you most.
1: Today, we are looking at the race for Clackamas County Sheriff. KXL's John Eric Smith reports both candidates are longtime law enforcement professionals and say they have the experience necessary to get the job done.
2: Undersheriff Brad O'Neill says he's worked across the agency.
3: So I have 27 years with the Sheriff's Office. I've overseen just about every division in the Sheriff's Office. I'm currently an undersheriff, which is the second in command.
2: Also running, Acting Sheriff James Rhodes says his experience running a daycare gives him extra fiscal insight.
4: So I understand what it's like to budget in a private industry and meet state regulations, meet payroll, and do those things.
2: Both candidates say that the biggest issue facing the sheriff's office is the budget. John Eric Smith, FM News 101.
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0: Meantime, Oregon Secretary of State Tobias Reed is trying to increase turnout among younger voters in the election for November. In a new social media video, he is urging Oregonians under the age of 30 to make sure you're registered.
5: I spent the last year visiting schools and colleges across Oregon, talking with young people about the issues they care about most. 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
0: But he says being engaged isn't enough. 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
5: The decisions made this fall will shape our schools, our communities, our economy, and our future. 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
0: Next Tuesday, the 13th, is the voter registration deadline. 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
1: A sophomore golfer at Stevenson High School in Washington is getting some attention for his first hole in one because Cameron Engle did it in style on a par four for a rare double eagle with some of his family and teammates as witnesses.
6: They hit the green and rolled straight at the pin and disappeared. We all started freaking out. I gave my dad a huge hug.
1: Cameron tells the Columbian his albatross came on the 300-yard downhill 11th hole at Elk Ridge Golf Course in Carson 1 week ago today during the Columbia Gorge Invitational.
0: How exciting is that for him? Have you ever had anything like that happen to you?
1: I have one hole in one. As a matter of fact, I do.
0: Really?
1: But it was a regular par three. Still, I have one.
0: Yeah. I can't say the same. 4:15 right now. Time for the KXL Sports Update. 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
1: All right, a legendary coach at Oregon is calling it a career from the KXL Sports Desk. Judah Newby.
7: Dana Altman announced his retirement today after 16 seasons as the winningest coach in program history. Altman at his retirement press conference, citing a quote from his friend and Michigan State head coach Tom Izzo.
8: He said, the minute I don't feel good, the minute I don't feel I'm giving my AD president in school every ounce of energy I have every day, or that energy drops, you don't have to worry about me being here.
7: Altman said after some time away, it became clear this was his time.
8: I had 2 weeks off in August, and I thought my energy would return. And it didn't.
7: Oregon is promoting longtime assistant Tony Stubblefield to head coach this season. Blazers open preseason tonight, hosting the Golden State Warriors. First-year head coach Mike Anori on who he will trot out there as his starting lineup.
9: Do you know what your starting lineup is going to be tomorrow?
10: I mean, I have a pretty good idea. I think we'll talk tomorrow as far as with the rest of the coaches and just kind of see there. Just kind of told guys to be ready to play 18 to 20 minutes.
7: 7 p.m. tip from Moda Center. Two-time major champion John Rahm leaving the LIV Golf League. His attorney announced today in court, LIV Golf is trying to emerge from federal bankruptcy after removal of funding from the Saudi Arabia Public Investment Fund. It isn't clear where Rahm will play in 2027. He is a member of the DP World Tour. PGA Tour CEO Brian Rolapp said in September there's no current plan to bring back any other LIV players. And Washington Commander quarterback Jaden Daniels practiced in full today. He's expected to play Sunday versus the Giants. Daniels missed the last two games with a dislocated elbow. His backup Marcus Mariota suffered a sprained MCL in the game against the Colts. He's expected to miss the next two games. With sports at 15 and 45, I'm Judah Newby, FM News 101.
0: Thank you, Judah. 4:17 on Portland's Afternoon News.
11: From ABC News, I'm Stephanie Officer. We're less than a month out from the midterm elections, and millions of of voters have already cast early ballots. President Trump is planning a multi-state blitz ahead of Election Day. A reporter at the White House asked why Trump is telling supporters at rallies he'll be impeached again if Democrats regain control of Congress.
12: I could have done very bad things to Hillary Clinton. I could have done very, very bad things to Joe Biden. I could have done very bad things to Barack Hussein Obama. I thought it was inappropriate to do so because you have to treat the office of the presidency with respect. Then I found out that they impeached me twice. And I certainly, even to this moment, I can do whatever I want if I want.
11: As the USS Abraham Lincoln approached its home port in San Diego today, Secretary Pete Hegseth visited the crew and praised them for their resilience through a 265-day stretch between port visits. ABC's Louis Martinez at the Pentagon.
13: What we see here from Secretary Hegseth is an attempt to reassure these sailors of the great job that they have done over the last 10 months. And there is no doubt that this aircraft carrier, which was scheduled for initially just to deploy to the Pacific and then moved westward on towards the war with Iran, really did carry out a significant portion of the air campaign against Iran.
11: Now, that carrier is set to arrive in San Diego tomorrow. The Texas woman known as the godmother of Juneteenth, Opal Lee, is celebrating an incredible milestone today, her 100th birthday. Lee was honored at the start of construction on a Fort Worth museum dedicated to telling the holiday story.
14: I'm so happy. I could do a holy dance.
11: You're listening to ABC News.
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0: 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With Brett Recamp, I'm Tim Lance, and here now are your top stories.
1: A Multnomah County grand jury recently indicted 26 more people in connection with a multi-year sex trafficking case, but 8 of the men haven't been found.
0: A Portland suburb's plans to redevelop the waterfront receiving a big boost.
1: Finland tells Google to hold its horses even after the tech giant committed investing $15 billion in that country. More during business news at 4:26.
0: First, it is 4:21. Traffic and weather together on the ones. We'll start, of course, with Michael Convery. A little bit of trouble in Wilsonville today.
16: Yeah, had an accident I-5 southbound right as you approach the Boone Bridge down in Wilsonville. Looks like it's already been cleared out of the way. It was only there for a couple of minutes, but slowing now back towards I-205 on I-5 southbound, moving down through Wilsonville. I-84, again, eastbound is slow out to about 33rd Avenue and then loosens up. Westbound delays from 148 down to 205 and then pretty crowded again from 82nd all the way down to the I-5 merge. Sunset inbound delays coming in past 185th and then slow up over Sylvan down to 405. This report is service of keeporegongreen.org. Oregon, this state has it all. Whether you're at home, at play, or on the job, the power and responsibility of wildfire is in your hands. Please keep Oregon green. From the KXL Traffic Center, I'm Michael Convery.
1: Coin 6 Chief Meteorologist Josh Cozart has your weather.
17: Tonight in Portland, clear skies will allow for early morning lows to fall to 52 degrees. That early morning sunshine will bring the peak of the heat this week. Thursday, a high of 80 expected across the Rose City. Winds will be out of the northwest at 2 to 4. Rain chances return along with seasonal temperatures and highs into the mid and upper 60s by Friday will carry us through a soggy Saturday. Drier skies return for Sunday. From the Coin 6 Weather Team, I'm Chief Meteorologist Josh Cozart with Portland. Salem's most accurate weather forecast.
1: It is nice right now. 76 in Salem. Gresham's

0: 75 Hillsborough, 78 degrees.
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10: 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The Dow Industrial Average was off 341 points, ending the day at 51,180. NASDAQ lost 61 points. The S&P 500 fell 17. Google has been ordered to halt work on a pair of data centers in Finland, and this just 1 month after committing to spend $15 billion in AI infrastructure in the country. Apparently, environmental impact assessments were not completed. Google must halt work no later than October 23rd. Disney announced that its streaming platform, Disney Plus, will be carrying the Super Bowl at the end of the NFL season. The game is already set to be broadcast on both ESPN and ABC, but this now gives Disney another platform to show the game on, as well as have advertisers show show commercials.

0: on. Disney said that the Disney Plus platform will also be showing two Monday Night Football games later this season. I'm Dan Loney with Your Money Now on FM News 101 KXL.
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4: Hollywood has lost a legend. Actress Eva Marie Saint has died at the age of 102. She won an Oscar for her role opposite Marlon Brando in 1954's On the Waterfront. Michelle Franz in ABC News.
1: Lil Nas X is back, has some new music. Rapper releasing a new single. It's called World's Greatest, his first new music since announcing in June he'd be in rehab for a few months for mental health issues.
2: Now on this date, 1988. You may say I'm a dreamer. 8 years after he was shot and killed, the documentary Imagine John Lennon was released about the singer. It came out just 2 days before what would have been Lennon's 48th birthday.
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2: 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I'm Tim Lance.
1: I am Brett Recamp. 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
2: You'll be driving I-5 south through the Rose Quarter area again a lot sooner than expected.
1: Portland Public Schools board members are receiving a lot of public feedback on proposed school closures from last night.
2: A former Blazer is going to miss about a month due to injury. Judah Newby has that update and more for you in sports at 4:45.
1: It's now 4:31. All those stories coming up in about 90 seconds, but we have traffic and weather together on the ones right away with Michael Convery, and we're talking about a slow go to Vancouver.
12: Yeah, I-5 northbound is pretty crowded today. We've had a couple of interstate bridge lifts earlier this afternoon, just have not recovered from that. So it's pretty crowded north of the Fremont Bridge, about 18, 19 minutes to get across the interstate into Clark County. 205 northbound, delays coming up past I-84 onto the Glen Jackson Bridge. And then going the other way, southbound I-205 is slow off the Glen Jackson Bridge down into southeast Portland. Also down in Tualatin, 205 north is about 14 minutes to go from the I-5 merge up to the Abernathy Bridge in Oregon City. 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
2: Thank you, Michael. Now, Coin 6 Chief Meteorologist Josh Cozart. He's got your weather.
13: Tonight in Portland, lows will fall to 52. Clear skies will take us into the start of the day Thursday. Sunshine will be widespread, making it feel like the summer season with a forecasted high of 80. Cooler temperatures into the mid and upper 60s return Friday with a chance of afternoon rain. From the Coin 6 weather team, I'm Chief Meteorologist Josh Cozart with Portland's most accurate forecast.
2: And you really can't ask for better early October weather than what we've got this afternoon. Hillsboro right now, sunny and 79, 74 in Lake

0: Oswego, Vancouver, and Portland, 74 degrees.
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0: It's 4:32 right now, and we can tell you Beaverton police have issued an Amber Alert this afternoon for a child missing since yesterday. Officials ask everybody to watch for a white 2022 Mercedes SUV with a license plate MAMIII. They say the child was taken yesterday just after 10 in the morning. No information on the child, though, was released. If you see that white Mercedes or you have any kind of information about this case, you are asked to call 911.
1: It's almost a done deal. I-5 South has been closed through the Rose Quarter for repairs since September 11th, but KXL's Gail Cunningham reports the freeway will begin reopening tonight, a week ahead of schedule.
2: ODOT Project Delivery Manager David Kim says the work is nearly done and crews will begin the 24-hour process of reopening at 10 o'clock tonight.
3: Reopening of I-5 is going to take us quite a bit of time as they open up the main line and then start working each of the ramps, but there's a lot of work involved with getting the highway reopened, so we ask for the public's patience.
2: Ken Hallquist with contractor Hamilton Sunt Joint Venture says some lanes and entrance ramps will stay closed as crews pick up equipment and restripe the interstate, but tomorrow morning's commute should improve.
4: When they drive through at 5 a.m., our goal is to have traffic on southbound I-5.
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0: Multnomah County prosecutors are calling a young trafficking victim brave for helping secure 26 more indictments in a multi-year investigation. Warrants were issued now for 8 men, and detectives are asking for your help in finding those men. Sergeant Onus Robert says, or with the Portland Police Human Trafficking Unit, says that these men are accused of paying for sex with a girl as young as 13.
5: I mean, it's scary. These individuals are neighbors. Some of them might be friends. Obviously, they have loved ones. It just tells you the demand of it here in this area. And it's a very, very scary.
0: In total, 32 people are facing charges in this case involving one victim. 8 to have already been convicted, including the 2 traffickers who were sentenced to between 15 and 19 years in prison. You can read more and see pictures of the suspects at KXL.com.
1: Portland Public Schools heard from families who would be most impacted by proposed school closures next fall. Most who attended last night's school board meeting opposed the changes. KXL's Noah Friedman reports some on the board sympathize with those parents.
6: If we cannot have quiet, we will be moving this meeting.
7: It was a packed meeting Tuesday night. PPS officials heard almost an hour of public testimony as the district weighs closing schools. Board member Rochelle Chase Miller is also a PPS parent and says she's already been through school closures.
8: I want every single one of our kids to have the best possible education that they can get in PPS, and we know that this entire system is broken and underfunded.
7: Chase Miller and the other 6 board members will decide in December after Superintendent Dr. Kimberly Armstrong's final recommendation November 17th. Noah Friedman, FM News 101.
0: The nonprofit environmental group Solve says more than 1,400 volunteers removed over 24,000 pounds of litter from Oregon waterways and natural areas this past summer. The 9th annual waterway cleanup series included more than 60 events across 10 counties and ended up with a cleanup at High Rocks Park in Gladstone.
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1: 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Hey, Kristen! You got the ring light and the tripod this time. 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
0: Oregon's Secretary of State takes to social media to encourage younger people to register to vote.
9: The Trailblazers open preseason tonight at Moda Center. Judah Newby will join us in sports at 4:45.
0: And we have an idea of what regular U.S. households think about budget and inflation thanks to the just-released New York Fed Survey of Consumer Expectations. We're going to share that with you and more during Business News at 4:56.
9: Those stories and more in 90 seconds, but first it's 4:41, and traffic and weather together are on the ones. Well, a new wrinkle on I-84. Tell us about it, Michael Convery.
10: Well, it's eastbound I-84 out just past 82nd Avenue. I have a disabled vehicle. It moved it off to the right shoulder now, but it was partially blocking the right lane. That's why it backed up a little bit on I-84 eastbound, moving out towards 82nd. Actually going the other way, westbound I-84, a lot of heavy traffic from inside of 205 down to the I-5 merge, and also delays coming in from Gresham, 148th Avenue, trying to get down to the 205 merge. 205, again, southbound today is jammed up off the Glen Jackson Bridge. All the way down into southeast Portland towards Division Powell. Southbound I-5 as you leave downtown looks pretty good through the curves, but it is delayed down through Tualatin most of the way into Wilsonville. 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From the KXL Traffic Center, I'm Michael Convery.
0: All right. right, Michael. Boy, we are in awe, the two of us here this afternoon in the studio looking out there at that gorgeous weather. Let's get the forecast from Coin 6 Chief Meteorologist Josh Kozart.
5: Tonight in Portland, 52 degrees. Clear skies will give way to the peak of the heat tomorrow, a high of 80 and sunny. From the Coin 6 weather team, I'm Chief Meteorologist Josh Kozart with Portland's most accurate forecast.
0: Most areas are in the 70s, like Vancouver, 73. In Salem, it's 76. Portland, 74.
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0: It is 4:42 right now, and it's election season, of course. KXL's got you covered from now until Election Day. We're going to be breaking down the races and the issues that matter the most.
9: Today, we're looking at the race for Clackamas County Sheriff. KXL's John Eric Smith reports one candidate notes his years of uninterrupted service to the county, while the other cites years of financial experience.
11: Undersheriff Brad O'Neill says he knows the agency's current challenges because he's been part of the team for a long time.
12: I've been here for the last 27 years without a break.
11: Appointed Sheriff James Rhodes cites running a small business and serving on the county budget committee.
13: Going forward with the sheriff's office is also going to require a great deal of fiscal responsibility.
11: He tells us he also managed a $7 million annual budget as Wilsonville's police chief. O'Neill points to overseeing divisions and his FBI leadership training. John Eric Smith, FM News 101.
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16: The Micah Norrie era set to begin with plenty of questions around who his starting lineup will be.
17: I don't think it's a whole lot reading into it, quite honestly. I think that it's just, again, like we talked about, trying to find the right combinations, whether to start, be in the middle, and to end games.
16: Norrie says he welcomes the challenge of finding enough minutes to go around.
17: It's very difficult in a good way when you have 9-10 guys for sure, even closer to 11-12, that feel like they can play NBA minutes, and we believe they can play NBA minutes to try to find enough time for all of them.
16: Blazers versus Warriors tonight, 7 p.m. Dana Altman calling it a career after 16 seasons with Oregon Ducks men's basketball.
18: I always ask the players to look in the mirror and ask themselves if they're giving everything they have to their to be their best. And I looked in the mirror, and I'd be a hypocrite if I lied to myself and said I was the best coach for the job.
16: Altman retires just shy of 800 career victories.
18: No, it's tough. You know, there's only been, you know, 13, 14 guys that have done it, so it would have been nice, but, you know, that's selfish.
16: Longtime assistant Tony Stubblefield has been named interim head coach. Utah Jazz center and former Blazer Yusuf Nurkic is out at least 4 weeks this preseason after suffering a partial plantar tear of the second toe in his right foot, per Chris Haynes. Houston Texans head coach D'Amico Ryan says he's taking over play calling duties on defense as Houston has started 0-4. And the Eagles are trading offensive lineman Cam Jurgens to the Baltimore Ravens, who will have Jurgens return to his center position. Philly has lost starting right tackle Lane Johnson to retirement earlier this week. With sports at 15 and 45, I'm Jude Anubi, FM News 101.
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0: Stretch between port visits. ABC's Louis Martinez at the Pentagon.
1: What we see here from Secretary Hegseth is an attempt to reassure these sailors of the great job that they have done over the last 10 months. And there is no doubt that this aircraft carrier, which was scheduled for initially just to deploy to the Pacific and then moved westward on towards the war with Iran, really did carry out a significant portion of the air campaign against Iran.
0: Now, that carrier is set to arrive in San Diego tomorrow. The Texas woman known as the godmother of Juneteenth, Opal Lee, is celebrating an incredible milestone today, her 100th birthday. Lee was honored at the start of construction on a Fort Worth museum dedicated to telling the holiday story.
2: I'm so happy. I could do a holy dance.
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4: 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Glad you're here. Along with Brett Recamp, I'm Tim Lance. Here are your top stories.
5: Detectives ask for the public's help tracking down 8 men accused in a Portland sex trafficking case involving an underage victim.
4: Phase 1 can finally begin in West Lynn's quest to redevelop the waterfront.
5: Dancing with the Stars is hitting the road next year, and they'll be boogieing their way to Portland. Your entertainment news at 4:57.
4: 4:51 is the current time. Traffic and weather together on the ones. Got to check in with Michael Convery, northbound 205. Michael, is there a crash? That's what it looks like.
6: Yeah, an accident up north end of the Glen Jackson Bridge. It's not causing too much of a delay right now, but we have one vehicle that wound up spinning around and is facing the wrong direction off on the left shoulder. So when police arrive, that's likely they're going to take that left lane. But just be careful right now. 205 northbound headed up across the Glen Jackson Bridge. Southbound 205 is jammed up pretty solid off the Glen Jackson Bridge down past I-84 towards the off-ramp 4 division and Powell. Northbound I-5. Again, a lot of heavy traffic out of the Tewaddeke curves across the Markham, and it's loaded up today from downtown just north of the Fremont Bridge all the way up to the interstate. Sunset inbound, we're at about 22 minutes to get from Hillsboro into downtown. A lot of slowing through the Tannisbourne area eastbound, again headed up over Sylvan down to I-405. This report of service of a leave, at some point body pain may creep in and become your reality that day, but a leave is here to help you keep moving. One pill gives you up to 12 hours of body pain relief. So don't let pain hold you back. Try a leave today. Use as directed. From the KXL Traffic Center, I'm Michael Convery.
5: Coin 6 Chief Meteorologist Josh Cozart has our forecast.
7: Tonight in Portland, 52. Mostly clear skies. Tomorrow, sunny, a high of 80. From the Coin 6 Weather Team, I'm Chief Meteorologist Josh Cozart with Portland's most accurate forecast.
5: 80 degrees tomorrow. All right, Lake Oswego, 74. Same thing in Damascus. We have 74 in Oregon City and 73 in Vancouver.
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8: The New York Fed released its September survey of consumer expectations. The report showed that households expect inflation to increase in the short and medium term, but be unchanged longer term. Labor market expectations improved, as did income and spending growth expectations, but future financial situations did deteriorate. Levi Strauss posted mixed results last quarter. The blue jeans maker saw 48 cents per share profit, which was a beat, but revenue at $1.61 billion came in shy of estimates. It also raised its profit outlook due to tariff refunds, which added 16 cents per share in the quarter. It's also raised its full-year earnings guidance, but lowered its revenue growth guidance to 7%. The markets pulled back yesterday from the record closes on the NASDAQ and S&P 500. The Dow was off 341 points, ending the day at 51,180. NASDAQ lost 61 points. The S&P 500 fell 17. I'm Dan Loney with Your Money Now on FM News 101 KXL.
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10: 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Michelle Franz and ABC News.
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1: Speaking to BBC Radio 5 on this date in 2013, Annie Lennox of Eurythmics fame said she thought she sexualized imagery of modern pop video as dark and pornographic. She suggested music videos be rated in the same way as movies.
0: Yeah, and that was what? 13 years ago, man. FM News 101 KXL, Portland's number one source for news and information.
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0: 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It's Portland's afternoon news on FM News 101 KXL. I'm Tim Lance.
1: I am Brett Recamp. Appreciate you being with us here on a Wednesday. It's now 5 o'clock and our top stories today.
0: I-5 southbound going to be reopening ahead of schedule through the Rose Quarter.
1: Portland Public Schools heard from families who would be most impacted by proposed school closures next fall.
0: And one of the biggest names in LIV Golf is leaving that league. Judah Newby has sports. He'll join us at 5:15.
1: Those stories and more in 90 seconds, but first it's 5:01. Traffic and weather together. We do that on the ones, and we have a crash in Beaverton to talk about with Michael Convery.
7: It's reportedly a car versus a motorcyclist accident up in Beaverton at Murray Boulevard and Southwest Barrows Road. That's in the Murray Hill area of Beaverton. Police are on the scene with that. I-5 southbound now coming out of Vancouver. We have an accident on the interstate bridge. Center lane is blocked, so it is backing up a little bit in from Vancouver trying to get across the interstate bridge. Going the other way, northbound I-5 to Vancouver slows just north of the Fremont Bridge up towards the interstate. 205 northbound. Again, some delays headed across the Glen Jackson Bridge. Way up at the north end of the bridge, we had a vehicle spin out off on the left shoulder facing the wrong direction, causing a little bit of attention. Southbound 205 is jammed up off the Glen Jackson Bridge as well, all the way down into southeast Portland towards Foster Road. 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From the KXL Traffic Center, I'm Michael Convery.
0: With your weather forecast, Coin 6 Chief Meteorologist Josh Kozart.
8: Tonight in Portland, a low of 52. Clear skies will take us into a sunny start to our Thursday. The peak of the heat arrives, a forecasted temperature in Portland of 80 degrees. A cold front swings through our area Friday, bringing back the chance of rain by the afternoon hours and bringing temperatures back down to the seasonal average. From the Coin 6 Weather Team, I'm Chief Meteorologist Josh Kozart.
0: And it's really pleasant everywhere you look right now. Sunny and 76 in Beaverton, 74 in Lake Oswego. If you're in downtown Portland, 73 degrees.
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0: It's now 5:02. 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Martinez.